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7: Yuma and good morning, I'm Kate Rice. A 27-year-old woman has been charged after allegedly deliberately lighting grass fires in Fisher and Chifley yesterday. Police allege she used a gas-powered blowtorch to deliberately light at least four fires on Batamara Street in Fisher and Waldock Street in Chifley. The woman allegedly assaulted a member of the public when he tried to stop her. She'll face court today. The local property council is questioning whether density limits for more mid-rise housing in the corridor between Parliament House and the Woden Valley are ambitious enough. It's part of a draft plan which defines mid-rise housing as 6 to 7 stories.
8: We need to look at whether we've got the right height limits, whether we've got the right vision on the table, and that's what this consultation will look like.
7: That's Executive Director Ashley Berry. A house in Florey has been largely destroyed following a fire there last night. The ESA says ACT fireys were called out to the Hewlett Circuit home around 5:30pm, fully putting out the blaze within an hour. A woman who had been inside managed to get herself out safely. She was checked out by paramedics and taken to hospital in a stable condition. The scene's now been handed over to ACT police, who are investigating the cause. 7 ACT fireys will leave Canberra today as they prepare to head to the US to help out with the ongoing wildfire response there. ACT RFS Chief Officer Rowan Scott says they've got a range of expertise.
9: So we're sending over some heavy plant managers, so they'll be managing bulldozers and the like. We've also sent in some safety officers, and we're sending some incident management team that assist the crews on the ground to plan and respond to those fires.
7: Tougher gambling reform and a gas export tax are expected to dominate discussion at Labor's national conference. The three-day event kicks off in Adelaide today. And a Julie Andrews documentary is apparently in the works. Disney Plus has revealed it's developing a doco film about the Mary Poppins and Sound of Music stars' life and career. It's tipped to come out next year.
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7: Almost 2,000 football fans braved the chilly Canberra weather last night to see the Western Sydney Wanderers take on local NPL team Tigers FC in an Australia Cup clash at MacKellar Park. The A-League side scoring 2 goals within 4 minutes in the second half to take the game 2-0. A shuffle for the Panthers' back line ahead of tonight's clash with the Eels. Dylan Edwards has been ruled out, meaning Thomas Jenkins drops to fullback. And today marks exactly 6 years until the 2032 Brisbane Olympics. New plans have been unveiled to revamp the aquatic centre.
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7: partly cloudy and 13 today, 12 and sunny tomorrow after a frosty start, then morning frost, partly cloudy and 15 on Saturday. 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
11: Morning, morning. It is Ash here kicking off your Thursday. How's this for an idea? Let's hopefully win you $1 million.
12: 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Voice.
11: It would be the best way to start a day, a little extra $1 million in your bank account. 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
13: I had what the children would refer to as a bit of a menti bee, a mental breakdown on stage. Just a small menti bee, nothing too serious.
11: Do you know who that $1 million voice is? 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
13: I had what the children would refer to as a bit of a menti bee, a mental breakdown on stage. 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
11: 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So many chances to be a winner. Let's just keep it locked here on Hit. It's time for Olivia Dean.

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1: Yes, this week we are on the hunt for the best hairdresser. 041-777-1047 is our text line, and that is how you vote for the best hairdresser. Looking at that text line now, I can see lots of votes coming through for Polychroma Hair, Scissor and Rock Hair Salon, Moo Hair, Canberra. Also got a beautiful paragraph coming through. Some amazing hairdressers apparently here in the ACT. Best hairdresser is by Jem Rundle. Apparently Jem is one of the best hairdressers. They've been going to her for a long time. Talent just oozes out of her. She is one of the best in Canberra for hair extensions and is just a beautiful soul and believes that she deserves this award. Hey, let us know. Best hairdresser in the ACT, 041-777-1047 is the text line. Keep those votes coming through. You can also head to our socials at Hit104.7 Canberra to currently see the leaderboard. 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
2: Let's get the party started. See you at the bar, you was hardly talking. That's when I knew that your heart was scarring. Friends to lovers need a part to star in. 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

0: Rod and Gabby for breakfast.
1: Can someone be too good looking for the profession? It seems like a wildlife photographer is getting a bit too much attention.
2: Because he's taken it too far, and now people aren't focusing on his craft of the wildlife photography. They're just looking at him, and he's going, "But no, stop looking at me. I want you to look at my art." That's what he's saying. We'll get him on.
3: Are you going to say something else? I'm on with that too.
2: Yeah. Nolsey, we can still hear you laughing, mate. All right.
1: Rod even calling our producer, Ash, that one. Hey, some investigative journalism had to be done. It's what Rod and Gabby do best. The guys are back tomorrow morning from 6 a.m. to wake you up right here on your number one hit music station. Right now, though, it's Olivia Rodrigo up now with her latest hit. It's Drop Dead. All right.

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0: Always the comedian, Lewis Capaldi, was the Million Dollar Voice. 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We love you, Lewis Capaldi. 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
2: Three very different Guilty Pleasures hits for you this Thursday morning, but equally incredible Guilty Pleasures hit. We're going to kick it off with a little Tayo Cruz and Ludacris to get you through your morning. And well, after that, you're just going to have to wait and hear what's coming up for you, because you're going to love it.

0: replay. Your third guilty pleasure hit for your Thursday morning here on Canberra's Hit 104.7. Have you enjoyed a little of Phil Collins before that? And Tayo Cruz and Ludacris, Break Your Heart at the top. Back to back to back. Bangers, your guilty pleasures here on Canberra's Hit 104.7. And hey, those guilty pleasures are coming at you this afternoon as well. We're missing the Men's World Cup a little bit, but hey, the Commonwealth Games start tomorrow, so there's going to be a whole lot of partying going on. And hey, your guilty pleasures back before Carrie and Tommy drive you home this afternoon. Just keep it locked here on Hit 104.7. I think it's time we check in with the tally room with what is going on with our Best of Canberra. But first, let's head to the news.
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7: Yuma and good morning, I'm Kate Rice. A woman will face court today after allegedly using a gas-powered blowtorch to light at least four fires in Fisher and Chifley yesterday afternoon. Police allege the 27-year-old also assaulted a member of the public when he tried to stop her. A new climate change strategy has been released for the ACT, mapping out the way forward for climate action over the next decade. It includes a framework setting out priorities over eight areas like natural environment, built environment and transport, as well as action plans that will be added across the next 10 years. The independent member for Kurrajong is backing calls for a 40k zone outside St Eddie's. It's as a new crossing with traffic lights opposite the school is now operational after two students were hit by a car last year. But some say it's not enough. Thomas Emerson says a 40k zone is long overdue.
8: We need to think long term and work together as a community to ensure our kids can walk and ride safely to school. And sometimes that means it's going to be a little bit less convenient for cars, but I think they're the kinds of decisions that we need to be making.
7: Canberra house prices went down by nearly $27,000 in the June quarter, according to Domain. Chief economist Dr. Nicola Powell says it's the first quarterly decline in over a year.
9: And the weakest result in more than 3 years. So it does show that Canberra house prices have entered a downturn, and they're roughly about 4% below their mid-2022 price peak.
7: As for unit prices, they also went down by nearly 14 grand. Labor's national conference is kicking off in Adelaide with gas and gambling up for discussion. The federal government is also announcing a boost for thousands more healthcare students who are set to receive up to $338 a week when on placement from July next year. Education Minister Jason Clare telling Channel 9 this is an investment in the future.
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7: The Brumbies have recognised the best of the best from the 2026 season at the club's awards night overnight. Rob Valley Valentini and Ane Fernandez de Cores taking out the top individual honours, Players Player of the Year and Women's Player of the Year. 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Tonight, the Crows host the Pies.
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7: Partly cloudy and 13 today, 12 and sunny tomorrow after a frosty start, then morning frost, partly cloudy and 15 on Saturday. 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
1: Best of Canberra, yes, back for 2026. And this week we are on the hunt for the best hairdresser in the ACT. Let's check in with the tally room now. Ethan, what is going on?
2: I've got a top three for you. It's very close.
1: Thank you.
2: In third place at the moment, we've got Asri, who are out in Fishwick.
1: Mm-hmm.
2: In second, we've got A Honey's Hair from Hall. And in number one in Pialago, it's Aluka.
1: But they have till Sunday to get the votes in, so it could change.
2: They have till Sunday, and the number is 041-777-1047. It's all very close, mm-hmm. So get your votes in.
1: Very excited to see who comes out on top. That number again, 041-777-1047. Text through your votes. Let's find the best hairdresser in Canberra. 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
5: Then.
4: A bird.
5: Tit.
4: A fruit.
1: Oh, that was question 10. Your pace was on point.
4: So good. Oh, yeah. You had two passes in there. Something you'd see at the circus, which could have been a trapeze artist, a tent. Oh.
1: The tent.
4: Or a tightrope.
5: Oh, yeah, no.
4: And then something you'd put on a sandwich, tomato or turkey.
1: You will not want to eat a turkey and tomato sandwich for the rest of the week, knowing that it could have cost you 10 grand.
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5: it.
4: Sauce. Do you remember having a tomato sauce sandwich?
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1: When I made that song, I was like, this is the best song I've ever made. I definitely had a good feeling about it. That song is so good. It was never not going to be big. It is just depending on when.
0: Malcolm Todd knew what he was doing when he released Earrings. It plays now.

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0: Somba Homewrecker on your Thursday morning. 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

0: incredible Adele, Someone Like You, wraps up your Thursday morning. It's Ash here on Canberra's Hit 104.7. And well, what is the best way to start an afternoon, you ask? Obviously, with the DJ Konski midday mashup coming your way next after we get to the midday news. So just keep it locked here on Canberra's Hit 104.7. He's going to bring the party next, I'm sure.
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7: Yuma, good afternoon. I'm Renee Bigatko. The ACT Integrity Commission has released a long-awaited report into how a contract was awarded for the upgrade of Campbell Primary School. The report outlines findings of serious corrupt conduct by two ACT public officials. It's after Operation Kingfisher was set up 5 years ago to investigate the whole saga. A 27-year-old woman has been charged after allegedly deliberately lighting grass fires in Fisher and Chifley yesterday. Police allege she used a gas-powered blowtorch to light at least four fires on Batamara Street and Waldock Street. The woman allegedly assaulted a member of the public when he tried to stop her. Pauline Hanson has come under fire for her comments about domestic abuse. The One Nation leader has appeared on radio claiming that domestic abuse is a two-way street while telling women who suffer that they should not put up with it. Labor Minister Jason Clare has responded to the comments on the ABC this morning.
8: And I think when people hear these comments, if they're thinking about voting for Pauline Hanson, they think, hang on, I didn't sign up for that.
7: The ACT Greens say estimates hearings have raised more questions about Labor's decision to cut library opening hours. MLA Andrew Braddock says the government barely scraped together support from 52% of library workers for the changes, and that's not really enough to justify it. And if the problem was staffing, libraries should be properly funded to meet community needs. And a chance to see play school icons like Big Ted, Jemima and Humpty Dumpty in a new concert at Canberra Theatre in October. Tickets for the general public went on sale this morning.
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7: Checking sport, green and gold pride will be on full display as Aussie sporting stars Nina Kennedy and Tim Hodge lead our Commonwealth Games team into the opening ceremony in Glasgow tomorrow morning. Reigning pole vault champion Kennedy will fly the flag for Australia, while Paralympic swim star Hodge will carry the baton. And Justin Langer appears to have been snubbed for England's vacant head coaching role of the men's test team.
9: 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Canberra's cold, but your house doesn't have to be.
7: Partly cloudy with a top of 13 today. Sunny after an early frost tomorrow, 12. 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

0: 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And I've got a hint that the artist is coming up for you next.
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0: You've got Love Pink getting you through your Thursday afternoon. Hey, it's Ash here on Canberra's Hit 104.7. And well, there are a lot of options for you to win big here at Hit 104.7. But I'd say the biggest one is probably your shot at $1 million. Yeah, you heard me right when I said that one. $1 million is on the line. All you have to do is guess the voice. The $1 million voice. I'll play the voice next after the news, so keep it locked here on Hit.
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23: Yuma, good afternoon. I'm Renee Bigatko. Two ACT public officials engaged in serious corrupt conduct when it came to awarding a contract for the upgrade of Campbell Primary School. That's according to a long-awaited report released by the ACT Integrity Commission today. It's after Operation Kingfisher was set up 5 years ago to investigate the drama. A 42-year-old man has been charged with several traffic offences after one person died and three were injured in a crash near Yass earlier this year. He'll face court in October. Labor's national conference is underway in Adelaide with gas and gambling up for discussion. The federal government is also announcing a boost for thousands more healthcare students who receive up to $338 a week when on placement from July next year. Education Minister Jason Clare telling Nine it's an investment in the future.
24: We're expanding that to another 10 professions on the front line of our health service. Jobs like AMBOs, psychologists, pharmacists, these are the people who, when you ring 000, they come to your rescue.
23: A new climate change strategy has been released for the ACT, mapping out the way forward for climate action over the next decade. It includes a framework setting out priorities over 8 areas like natural environment, built environment and transport, as well as action plans that will be added across the next 10 years. A chance for Canberrans to see more large-scale theatre shows.

0: A new partnership between Canberra Theatre and theatres in Wollongong, the Gold Coast and Geelong has been given the green light thanks to a $280,000 grant for part of a pilot. It means the venues can work together to commission bigger productions that'll tour across regional areas with a focus on telling Australian stories. And Charlotte McInnes is considering an appeal after co-star Rebel Wilson won a defamation trial against her.
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0: Checking sport, Australia's flag bearers for the Commonwealth Games have been named. Pole vaulter Nina Kennedy will lead our athletes out on the arena at tomorrow's opening ceremony in Glasgow, while swimmer Tim Hodge will carry the King's baton. And round 21 of the NRL kicks off tonight between the Eels and Panthers.
2: Alexander Watson Insulation. Canberra's cold, but your house doesn't have to be.
0: Partly cloudy with a top of 13 today. Sunny after an early frost tomorrow, 12. 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

0: 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Hey, it is Ash here on Canberra's Hit 104.7. Well, our next artists, they're racing up the charts at the moment. All thanks to a little Amazon Prime TV show called Off Campus. Of course, I'm talking about G Flip, but they will never forget about their fans.
1: There's been people queuing up before every show, so I go say hey to them in the line. 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
1: Sometimes I think that opener is a bit dramatic, but it is a pretty dramatic competition. $1 million on the line. And all you have to do is guess the million-dollar voice. 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
2: 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I feel very understood by the Australian audience and... so fun.
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0: 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It's Canberra's Hit 104.7. I'm going to sit back for a second and let the artist up next explain their song to you.
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3: Yuma, good afternoon. I'm Renee Bigacco. The Canberra Liberals and ACT Greens are urging Yvette Berry to resign after her former chief of staff and former education head were found to have engaged in serious corrupt conduct. That's according to an Integrity Commission report released today into how a contract was awarded for the Campbell Primary upgrade.
4: Under the code, ministers are not only accountable for their own behaviour, but also for the decisions and actions of their staff, and she must be responsible for these decisions.
3: Opposition leader Mark Parton there. There'll be no Transport Canberra buses on the road for 4 hours on Thursday next week as drivers meet for talks on a new enterprise bargaining agreement. Peak travel and school services won't be affected, just the regular routes, with locals urged to plan ahead. Caught today for a 27-year-old woman accused of using a gas-powered blowtorch to light at least 4 fires in Fisher and Chifley yesterday. Police allege she also assaulted a member of the public when he tried to stop her. The PM has addressed the rise in support for One Nation in his address at Labor's National Conference in Adelaide. He's taken aim at Pauline Hanson's monoculture comments, concluding his speech by stating Labor has learnt from and supports multiculturalism.
5: We have been enriched by people of every faith and background and tradition. We have gained and grown from their ideas and their energy, and every bit as importantly, from their loyalty to our shared values.
3: And tickets went on sale this morning for the new Play School concert at Canberra Theatre in October to celebrate the show's 60th birthday.
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3: Checking Sport, Raiders star Ethan Strange says he rates Zach Hosking's ability to cover for Hudson Young, who's out injured for the rest of the season.
6: You know, he's a really good player as well, so I think it's just the next man up, and Hosking will bring a lot of energy and he works hard as well.
3: Our guys face the West Tigers at home on Saturday. And the Storm's given one of its stars the go-ahead to explore options with PNG. Cam Munster granted permission while he's out injured to negotiate with the Chiefs ahead of the November 1 transfer window. The 5'8's contracted to Melbourne until the end of 2027.
7: 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Canberra's cold, but your house doesn't have to be.
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1: Easy to see it. 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
2: 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An EP called Heart and Soul is on its way. And a tour, also called Heart and Soul, is going to happen. Now, Layla, what was it like getting this song out, this EP out, showing it to, you know, your friends and family?
3: Yeah. Look, it depends, like, what family and friends we're talking about.
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0: $1 million, yes, is on the line. Karen and Zinterna on 131060. Would be pretty incredible to win this cash, right?
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2: Well, being purely selfish, I would buy myself a little motorhome. Mm-hmm. And then I would give the kids some money for a deposit on their first home.
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0: Selena Gomez in the scene wraps up your guilty pleasures this Thursday afternoon here in Canberra's Hit 104.7. 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
3: Newmare, good afternoon. I'm Renee Bigatko. The Canberra Liberals are urging Yvette Berry to resign after her former chief of staff and former education head were found to have engaged in serious corrupt conduct. That's according to an Integrity Commission report released today into how a contract was awarded for the Campbell Primary upgrade. While the ACT Greens and some independent MLAs are also calling for the minister's resignation. A heads up for those who catch the bus on Thursdays. There'll be no Transport Canberra buses on the road for 4 hours next Thursday as drivers meet for talks on a new enterprise bargaining agreement. Peak travel and school services won't be affected. A 42-year-old man will face court in October after one person died and three were injured in a crash near Yass back in April. He's been charged with several traffic offences. Anthony Albanese has announced the federal government will expand its PRAC payments, supporting the next generation of healthcare workers. An additional 10 university courses will receive around $338 per week while on placement from July next year. The PM says it will deliver more cost of living relief.
4: This is real help with the cost of living for tens of thousands of Australians and a real investment in the healthcare workers of tomorrow.
3: And a new partnership's been given the green light, which could mean we could get more large-scale theatre shows here in the capital. Canberra Theatre is set to work with theatres in Wollongong, the Gold Coast and Geelong on commissioning bigger productions that'll tour across regional areas with a focus on telling Australian stories. Now, Canberra's Fuel Watch, make fuel prices yesterday's problem. 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A litre of unleaded will set you back about $1.89, while diesel is sitting at $2.23 a litre.
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3: Checking sport, Raiders women's coach Darren Borthwick says they're not underestimating the Sharks in Saturday's clash at GIO.
5: Well, they're not getting the points at the moment, but they are a tough side. And something that we've spoken about is we haven't beaten them since we've both been accepted into the competition.
3: And round 21 of the NRL kicks off tonight between the Eels and Panthers.
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3: Partly cloudy with a top of 13 today. Sunny after an early frost tomorrow, 12. 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
0: This is Carrie and Tommy.
2: Yes, welcome to your Thursday Arvo. Big show on the way today.
3: We do.
4: I have me timbers shivered over here.
3: Oh. Why?
2: Is that a good thing or a bad thing?
4: It's good.
3: What are your timbers?
4: They're me that's shivering.
3: Shiver me timbers.
4: Yes.
3: What does that even mean? Waters?
4: It's my very foundations. They're around my waters. Okay. My waters are being held and contained thanks to me timbers.
2: Oh, I thought your timbers were on your waters, but no.
4: No, they're underneath and around and above.
3: I don't know what you guys are talking about.
4: Where are your
3: it's
4: timbers?
3: It's a very early start to be not making sense, isn't
4: well,
3: it?
4: Because up next, I've read, and it's not the actual post, but it's what, because as you know, I'm a psychic large. I've been reading a post.
3: To be fair, I want to laugh, but last week you nailed it.
4: Yeah, it's because I'm a psychic large. I've been following this psychic medium, loser, and...

0: Anyway, the post that she's put up has got my timbers a shivering, and the stories you're about to hear up next will rock your world as well. And then we're going to see if you can shiver our timbers as well. Stay with us.
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0: across Australia for your Thursday arvos. Carrie Bickmore and Tommy Little.
1: There's a bit going on in the world, guys. We've got cash to give away at 4 o'clock. Stay with us for that. But right now, as you know, I have dabbled in the world of being a psychic.
2: You okay. have done it with as a joke, but ended up being quite good at it. And so now I feel like what's going to happen is before you know it, you'll be going on tour.
1: Yeah.
2: It'll be like, what's his name? David? No.
1: Phil Edward.
2: John Edward. Yeah. David John
1: I'm
2: Phil.
1: More into his brother. His brother speaks to people who are still alive. it's apparently it's much easier, he reckons. He goes, it's a whole different market.
2: So what's happening today in the world of woo?
1: Well, so I followed Christina, who's a psychic medium. I, as you know, am a psychic large. Anyway, she posted this on TikTok and it's literally just her staring at camera, which, to be honest, shouldn't be creepy, but she's kind of got a creepy face. Anyway, and it just says on it, tell me about the time you saw a glitch in reality. I'm not talking about deja vu. I mean, the story that still makes you question everything, the one that flabbers your ghasts. Mm-hmm. And then I went to the comments because... these stories are nothing short of shiver-me-timber-esque.
2: Are you just bringing other people's woo? This is not even you being the psychic at large. You're just reading stuff from the internet now. Is that what the psychic large does?
1: Sorry, I really thought we were trying to fill holes in today's show.
2: Don't you get attitude
1: sorry.
2: With me.
1: Well, how's your Jay Shetty segment going? Sorry,
2: you
1: Carrie.
2: Have mocked me for that for so many years. I'm allowed to say to you, you're now just reading comments from the Instagram.
1: Okay. Well, now let's do your stuff here. What do you want to do?
3: To be fair, you should have seen this coming.
1: Hey? No. I focus on bigger issues than that.
2: I figured I should have
1: banked on my support of my co-host.
2: Oh, well, just the assumption that I'm always going to be here to catch you when you fall. No, I'm keen for you.
1: Tell us about your next topic that you've got coming up after 3:30.
2: Hey.
1: You can't say to me, don't be a jerk.
2: Oh, my God. You are being a jerk.
1: Tell us about your 3:30
3: time. I'm teasing
2: you. I'm teasing you, and now you're making this real. You are allowed to cop a bit of heat sometimes.
4: We are on air.
1: I'm aware. I was trying to do it.
4: Maybe we just go back to what Tommy was doing.
1: Can I have some stuff? How's this? My husband and I were exhausted, driving hours to our hotel. When we arrived, we were so hungry and only one place was open to eat. It was a delicious Italian restaurant. The next day, we drove by and it was all boarded up and had been closed for years.
2: What?
4: Yeah. How do they know it was closed for years?
1: Because it was all boarded up.
4: Oh.
1: Okay, I'll give you another one. Yeah. I thought you guys were on board with the woo.
3: No, I am, but yeah, no follow-up questions.
1: Okay.
3: Yeah.
1: What about this? My dad gave me a ring for my 21st birthday, and he died when I was 24 years old. I always took it off before going to the gym to keep it safe in my car. One day, my car was broken into and they took absolutely everything, including my ring. I was heartbroken and checked pawn shops regularly, hoping it might turn up. Then, like 3 to 4 years later, I was cleaning my apartment and got up on a ladder to dust the top of my fridge, and that ring was on top of my fridge at the very back, covered in dust. To this day, I have no idea how it got there. I lived alone and had absolutely no way of reaching or even seeing up there without standing on something.
2: That's weird.
1: Is that good?
2: That's the woo.
1: What about this? My husband's best friend tells the story that when he was just a small boy, he was watching TV inside whilst his mum was outside putting washing on the line to dry. An old man came to him, took him by the hand and led him outside and disappeared before his mum noticed. He went to speak to his mum and ask who the man was, and at the same time the house blew up from a gas explosion. To this day they don't know who the man was.
3: Lost track of that halfway through.
2: Oh, my God, so did I.
3: Couldn't remember who was who. But then I heard an explosion and I was like, wow.
2: Was the mum still inside?
1: I think I fumbled over that one a bit.
2: Was the mum still inside?
1: No, the mum was outside.
2: She was outside.
1: Mum was outside putting clothes on the line.
2: Oh, and then he came out. So the man saved them from dying.
1: And then an old man went, hey, come outside, see your mum. Took him by the hand, but before he could get to the mum, the old man disappeared and then the house blew up.
3: Whoa, that is
1: good. Are we thinking the sun just blew the house up?
2: All the man.
3: True.
1: All the man.
2: All the mum. She was annoyed the kid got out.
1: Get out. Yeah. What about this one? No.
2: Still going with more?
1: Oh, do you want another one?
2: Yeah.
1: I didn't mind this one. One day a teacher came into my class. She said, our teacher is sick. And we didn't know this new teacher. Anyway, she did the class. And in the break, we saw our teacher who was sick out in the yard, asked her why she's here, and she goes, oh, my God, I forgot we had our class. And the school said they didn't send another teacher into our class. They tried to find out whoever it was we were talking about. They couldn't. Next year, we saw a picture from the 90s, and there on the wall, a teacher who died 10 years before was the one who took our class.
3: Whoa, that's good.
2: Isn't it funny that a picture from the 90s is a long time ago?
3: Yeah.
2: Do you know what I mean? Like that's like a picture from the 40s.
3: Yes.
1: Anyway, I want to see if you've got a woo-woo story that can make Carrie's timbers shiver because they seem pretty unshiverable today. Give us a call, 131060, and see if you've got a woo-woo story.

0: Cherry Bomb, that is You Ought to Know for your Thursday arvo. It's Carrie Bickmore and Tommy Little.
1: We're asking for stories that'll make us shiver our timbers.
2: Did we work out what shiver me timbers means?
1: No, I think it's something to do with Kesha.
2: Oh, my God. Can someone just...
3: Maybe an etymology for next week?
2: Or just Google it now, okay. Even. Yeah.
1: Okay. G'day, Brett.
4: G'day, how are you?
1: Yeah, good. Have you got a spooky story for us?
4: Yeah, it's kind of spooky. When,
2: I was, love when you're underselling it already. Yeah. Oh, kind of.
4: When I was a young fellow, about 5 years old, my grandparents used to have a cattle property out of Pittsworth out past Toowoomba. And my grandfather, he died when he was 55 from cancer. And there was a photo of their property on my grandmother's wall in the spare bedroom. And there was my grandmother, my mother and I were the only ones that could see this yellow silhouette of a side profiler of his head on a photo.
1: Yeah.
4: It's like a really light yellow line. And then my grandmother, she lived till she was 80, and when she died, that yellow line vanished.
1: Really?
4: We were cleaning out the spare room and it was gone.
2: Crazy.
1: Carrie,
4: yeah, it's spooky.
1: You're giving it heaps, but I'm disappointed because Carrie gave mine.
2: No,
1: nothing,
2: I just get
1: and you've
2: too,
1: given it heaps.
2: No, I
1: could
2: get,
1: you
2: I
1: retell?
2: Get too
1: I don't reckon you knew what was going on.
2: No, I get what was going on. I get too real. I think, was it just a mark on the paper and then it faded over time? And like, you know, my brain, it's the same way when we talk about magic stuff. And I send them to you all the time. I send you clips of people doing magic and I say, how did they do this? I've always tried to find the how it could not be magic, how this could not be woo. Do you know what I mean?
1: Maybe you should broaden your horizon.
2: Or suspend my disbelief.
1: Yeah, or just have some belief.
0: Have you Claire, shivered?
2: Claire, tell me your story.
5: Yes.
2: Your woo-woo story.
5: Hi, hello.
1: Hi, Claire.
5: Hi.
1: Hi.
5: So, I was 12 years old and our whole family had gone away for a bit of a family getaway. And I had this essentially a nightmare, really, if I think about it now. But my grandmother, her name was, well, we called her Nonny, was calling me. And I was trying to get to her and she kept getting further and further away. And then my parents actually woke me up out of the dream. That's how the dream ended, to say she had just passed.
1: Oh.
2: That's...
5: So, yes.
2: So you were dreaming of her as she was dying?
5: Yeah, pretty much. Or, they'd obviously got the call, so she might have already passed, but essentially, yeah, like, it was... Oh. I kind of figure it was her way of saying... goodbye, like we were very close.
2: So,
5: I don't know,
1: Claire,
5: but it's
1: do you
5: stuck
1: think
5: with
1: it was,
5: me my
1: do you think it was your fault?
2: What?
5: No,
1: good, just checking. No, good, just wanted to check.
5: No, I don't think at all.
1: Yes,
5: I think it was just her time, but yeah, we...
1: Has it ever happened, have you ever had another dream like that since, about anyone else?
5: I haven't, but I have had... My best friend and I were in her home once. We would have been 16, 17, and her parents were away, so it was just the two of us. And she lived in like a three-level penthouse on the 12th floor, so quite a big place. And we were on the top floor watching TV, and we both heard her mum calling her.
1: Mm.
5: Her mum used to call her still does call her Donnie, and was like, we could hear this, Donnie, Donnie. And we both looked at each other and I was like, is your mom home? And she's like, they're not supposed to be home. We've gone downstairs. The whole place was empty. And 10 minutes later, the glass doors upstairs blew in. Like, we wouldn't have been injured, but it was weird.
1: That is weird.
2: That's real.
1: That's also a three-story penthouse and sounds sick.
2: On the 12th floor.
1: Doesn't sound awesome. Thank you, Claire. That's great stuff. Who you got, Pickers?
2: We got Dom. Hey, Dom.
6: Hey, how you going?
2: Good, talk to
1: us. How's the resonance in that voice? Hey, Dom.
6: Hey, my brother-in-law's brother passed away quite a few years ago now, and he used to regularly work at a pizza shop in town.
1: Yeah.
6: and he was very well known there. And he passed away from a car accident, sadly. But a few years after that had happened, it was actually coming up to his anniversary, my brother-in-law gets a phone call from one of his friends that still works there. And there's actually a video that I have on my phone from the security cameras. At about 4 a.m, the register just turns on, gets played around with a little bit, a docket gets printed out, and it was his favourite order, so his brother's favourite order that he always used to order when he was working there. And in the top left-hand corner, you know how it always has the names cashier? Yeah. It was Rebo. His name was in the top left-hand corner. Whoa. So it was like he did the docket.
2: That's cool. Insane.
6: Yeah, it's crazy. And there were some other weird things that happened that day. So day after that all happened, he went back to his mum's house and his mum was freaking out because like the curtains had been opened and some of the coffee cabinets had been played with, and there were some other weird things that all happened on the exact same night, exact same day, night.
1: Was it a ominous date for any reason?
6: I can't remember. It was coming up to his death's anniversary, so yeah, I can't. But there were some weird things that were all working out. Even the owner of the restaurant, his mother had a photo of the man that had passed away, and it had fallen down in her house the same night.
1: Did they keep the docket?
6: Yeah, they've still got the docket. I've got a photo of the docket on my phone.
1: That's cool. That's good. That's good.
2: That's good, Woo.
1: That's good stuff.
2: Yep.
1: Hey, Dom, are you a Post Malone fan?
6: I love Post Malone.
1: Have two tickets. Go see Post Malone.
6: Awesome. Thank you very much.
1: No worries. Post Malone's Big Ass World Tour comes to Australia October 2026 with special guest Don Toliver. 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

0: The Thursday Arvo, it's Carrie Bickmore and Tommy Little. Coming up after 4 o'clock, cash draw. Mm.
1: Just to close out the woo-woo segment before, yeah. You were saying shiver me timbers.
0: Yes.
1: Shiver me timbers comes from obviously the sailors and pirates back in the day when they were expressing shock or surprise or fear. It would be like, oh, shiver me timbers. And it was because timbers being the wood of the wooden bits of the ship.
0: Yes.
1: And shivers being the splinters broken bit, the splintered broken bits of a ship, right? And they were saying if there was rough seas or cannon fire coming at them, the ship may break apart. Those splinters may fall and break
0: shiver
1: apart.
0: Your timbers.
1: It might shiver me timbers.
2: We owe the pirates a lot, don't we?
1: Aye.
2: Arr. What else? Aye, Captain.
3: Feather sword.
2: Yeah, there we go. Hey, up next, there's something we need to talk about. It involves a hot air balloon, mm-hmm. It involves flipping off it, and there's a bit that I don't understand. There's a piece of the puzzle missing, and I reckon we can work it out.

0: Gary and Tommy for your Thursday arvo, cash draw coming up after 4 o'clock.
1: And it is time to stew over something.
2: Don't Google it. You don't want to know what it could show.
1: So,
3: is this for listeners to get involved in too?
1: No, not this one today. Okay. I mean, sorry, you can if you want. 13 10 60, give us a call.
3: They might be smart.
1: Hey?
3: Because they might be smarter.
1: I'm sure they're smarter than us. So 13 10 60 if you want to get involved. Now, I've shown you the video. It's a Red Bull awesome video of a guy on a BMX on the top of a hot air balloon. So on the balloon bit, inflated balloon, on top of it, he rides his BMX off, does a few front flips, ditches the BMX and then skydives off, right? So,
3: and the point of this segment is you can't just Google what Tommy's asking now. It's the art of the conversation. It's like old school dinner party, throw it round and round and round. So if you are calling in, you can't just now Google the answer.
1: So because you've seen the video, my question, how'd you get up there?
3: Oh, yes. Because we've seen how they blow a balloon up.
1: Yes.
3: And they blow it up when you're on the ground.
1: Initially, your first thought is like, oh, well, he just sits on it while they blow it up.
3: Yes.
1: But no, because then you've got no air in there, so there's nothing to hold you up.
0: I got a theory.
1: Yep.
0: Second balloon.
1: So that, I think that's pretty good. Drop
3: that's
1: down low.
3: Very smart.
1: Because my first thought is he gets dropped off by a chopper. And then I'm like, no, that would blow a balloon all over the shop.
3: So two balloons, one above the other one, and then he abseils down. But on the motorcycle?
1: It's just a pushy, but yes.
3: What's it? What do you mean, just a push bike?
1: It's a push bike.
3: Oh, is it not a? I thought it was a motorbike.
1: No, it's just a push.
3: Oh, so it's quite light.
1: Yeah.
0: So he could have been strapped to it while they inflated it.
1: No, because how?
3: Well, like, you know,
0: well,
3: we
0: you
3: saw
0: just
3: it go
0: him
3: up.
0: In.
3: Yeah, so he doesn't fall off as it's going up.
0: Like,
3: so,
0: we were allowed to walk on the balloon as well. Like, they're pretty strong.
1: I know, but surely as that's blowing up, you're just falling off the side.
3: But not
1: I
3: if you're attached.
0: Not if he's clipped in.
3: Yeah. Yeah. So clipped in by his foot and his
1: but
3: upper body, lower body.
0: Also, would it not be so hot on the top of the hot air balloon?
1: But so I thought maybe he would climb a ladder on the outside.
0: That's cool.
1: I don't know how he'd get there, but then also he'd have to get his bike up there, so then it gets confusing. Dave, what do you think?
4: Well, I think you might have seen one video. There's another video of the same event. He actually, as the balloon's inflating, he attaches himself to the top of the balloon and the balloon inflates and he rides the balloon up as it inflates.
1: Right.
3: So is it what you're saying, Jesse?
0: So is it clipped in?
4: Yeah, well, there's a rope attached to the top of the balloon and puts some sort of a harness on or something and attaches himself to that rope. And as the balloon inflates, it rises and drags him up with it.
1: Producer Sammy, you've seen it. Does that make sense?
5: Dave's on the money.
1: Yes.
5: It's like an abseiling type setup.
0: Where, so he is kind of climbing up then, like you were saying with the ladder.
5: And the hot air balloon's half inflated.
1: Yeah.
5: And as it inflates, he pretty much, him and the bike kind of get pulled up to the top and they're sitting pretty as soon as it's inflated fully,
3: oh my God,
5: he's up the top.
3: It makes me feel so stressed out.
5: It's pretty
3: cool.
5: Just
3: imagine sitting, we've been up in one of those balloons and they're like terrifying at the best of times. They're peaceful and terrifying all at the same time. Yep. Like, I'm scared of heights, but I found it quite peaceful up there when I had to just stop thinking about the fact that I was in this open air thing out in the middle of nowhere.
1: Having a parachute strapped to your back would alleviate a bit of the fear.
3: Does he have a parachute? Oh, yeah, because he does, because he's coming off it.
1: Yeah, that would be a pretty
3: But then what happens to the bike? Does it just land somewhere in a field?
1: Yeah,
3: it just
1: lands somewhere.
5: There is another answer to that too.
1: Yeah.
5: It's got an emergency parachute that will engage at a certain
3: altitude. The bike does.
0: Yeah. That is so adorable.
3: That's cute. It's a
1: what
3: bike
1: a way.
3: Floating down.
1: Imagine if you're in your backyard and you're thinking to yourself, oh, for my birthday I really want a bike. And then this balloon.
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0: Oh, how you feeling, Pickers?
1: Good.
0: If it's the first time you're tuning in, welcome. This is a game where we get three, sometimes four words, and we have to find what links them, which sounds very much like Lincoln, which is Lincoln Lewis's first name, star of the silver screen.
2: Where I'm from.
0: And you are from, producer Kieran is from a town called Lincoln over in the UK. Glad we had that bit of context. Shall we go to the first round?
2: Your first words are lead, weather, speech, and water.
0: Bubbles or balloons.
3: Types of balloons.
0: Oh.
1: Speech balloon. Oh, speech bubble.
0: Yeah.
1: You're very good at this game.
0: It's because I was, to be honest, thinking about something completely different. But it happened, I was thinking about a hot air balloon. Anyway, it's been on my mind.
1: Okay.
0: Because we were just talking about, anyway.
1: Yeah. Okay. Yeah.
0: Doesn't matter. So I was still in, I was living in the past.
1: Okay.
0: And you shouldn't do that.
1: No, they but say, it does help you with this game.
0: They say if you live in the past, you'll always be depressed. If you live in the future, you'll always, always be anxious.
1: I've heard
0: so
1: that
0: you
1: too.
0: Should live in the present, which I'm not, but I am. Hang on now.
2: Your next words are gram, kinesis, prompter, and vision.
0: Oh, no, it's telly.
3: Types of tellies.
0: Sorry, I was in the now then. Gram was too easy.
1: Yeah, it was very telegram, teleprompter. Mm, yeah.
0: I haven't been doing the art of the conversation.
2: Do we need to have a talk about these? Who's making these?
0: Why?
2: What?
1: But why? To be fair, that one there is really good for me.
0: Do you think this has come from somewhere?
2: Is this a joke?
0: I promise.
1: Oh, my God. Is he just doing ones that have already been done in the paper?
2: Always have the chat about the legal stuff.
0: If this is a joke, I'm not in on it.
1: Are you just taking the actual connections
4: games? I actually just realised. So I was sick during the week on Tuesday and I played connections.
2: Because obviously this has nothing to do with connections.
4: Oh, yes.
1: The New York Times games.
0: Who we are suing.
2: Yes,
0: by the way.
2: I've been in legal battle with.
1: Did you just copy and paste
4: it? I did just realise where some of the ideas came from. Because I was on my day off. I
0: wasn't going to have to. But why? We've already got Neil, the legal seal, in a full-on locked horns battle with Buddy, the New York Times.
5: No, that's the seal in Tassie, isn't it?
0: Hey,
5: Neil
0: no,
5: the seal's the one in Tassie.
0: Yes, but not. He's also in our office. Oh. Yeah, and he's trying to lose weight, mate. It doesn't help.
4: Damn, I did
0: make these comparisons.
4: I did use two of them from a
2: kill our legal argument.
0: We're ripping off.
1: And also, probably means Tommy's played them.
0: It probably does actually.
1: Yes, because he plays every day.
0: I've banned myself.
1: Why?
0: Because I just remembered we're in a legal battle with them. This gets very tricky, doesn't it?
2: Your next words, tank, halter, tube, or crop.
0: It's top.
1: Tops.
2: Guys, we're going to get sued.
4: Wait, one more.
0: Just make one up, Jesse. Make one up.
2: No, I think we're safe with this one.
0: Okay.
2: Sexy time, movies, musicals, and our show.
1: Things that has in common with Tommy.
0: What? Things it has in common with
1: Well, you hate musicals.
0: Mm-hmm.
1: Oh, no, you don't hate our show or Sexy
2: Time. He doesn't hate
4: Sexy Time. Oh, I know what it is.
0: Things we do from 3 to 6.
4: No.
0: Oh.
1: Yes, it's
5: things
1: Kieran.
5: Our listeners think should last longer than an hour.
3: Things that shouldn't be longer than an hour.
0: Hmm. Okay. So should I tell the legal department to stand down for a week?
2: No, we should keep an eye on connections to see if they use the Sexy Time one.
0: That is good.
1: I'm so confused. Turn it up.
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18: I would love it if you would join me August 13th for a live web chat. 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Some really cool news. 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
23: Yuma, good afternoon. I'm Renee Bigatko. Yvette Berry has resigned and will now sit on the backbench after her former chief of staff and former education head were found to have engaged in serious corrupt conduct. That's according to an Integrity Commission report released today into how a contract was awarded for the Campbell Primary upgrade. She says while the report made no findings against her, she takes full responsibility for the findings against her former staff, and she doesn't want a parliamentary public circus.
24: My family don't deserve it. And my colleagues don't deserve it. And I have no intention of giving the opposition and the Greens political party that satisfaction.
23: There'll be no Transport Canberra buses on the road for 4 hours next Thursday as drivers meet for talks on a new enterprise bargaining agreement. Peak travel and school services won't be affected. Locals are urged to plan ahead. The PM has addressed the rise in support for One Nation in his address at Labor's National Conference in Adelaide. He's taken aim at Pauline Hanson's monoculture comments, concluding his speech by stating Labor has learned from and supports multiculturalism.
25: We have been enriched by people of every faith and background and tradition. We have gained and grown from their ideas and their energy, and every bit as importantly, from their loyalty to our shared values.
23: The ACT government's copped more criticism for its decision to cut library opening hours. The Greens say estimates hearings have raised more questions, like why such a big change was made when only 52% by stating Labor has learned from and supports multiculturalism.
25: We have been enriched by people of every faith and background and tradition. We have gained and grown from their ideas and their energy, and every bit as importantly, from their loyalty to our shared values.
23: The ACT government's

0: for around here.
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1: Partly cloudy with a top of 13 today. 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

0: Bickmore
1: and Tommy Little.
0: This is Carrie and Tommy.
2: Yeah, yeah, yeah.
3: Yes, and if you are just joining us, well, you're just in time for this.
4: Carrie and Tommy.

0: Oh, this is a game that you doubted how easy it was.
1: I didn't believe in this game at all at the beginning, and now, oh, I'm hooked.
0: Yes.
1: I like because I get to play along like everybody else because I can't see, so I can only hear as well what you're writing.
0: Yes. I just draw a number, and if you can tell by the pen strokes what that number is, you win that cash amount. Tylan, is it Tylan? Tylan.
2: It's Tylan.
0: G'day, Tylan.
2: How are you?
0: Yeah, living the dream. Hey, Tylan, do you want a practice number? I'll just write one number and you see if you can guess what that number is.
2: Sure.
0: Okay.
2: One.
0: Yeah, that's how easy it is to win. Now, Tylan, I'm going to give you three numbers this time, and if you get it right, you win that amount. Are you ready?
2: Sure. Yep, let's go.
1: Did it have one of the numbers that Tylan guessed in it?
0: There is a one in there. Yeah.
2: I'll go 713.
1: Was it 412?
0: It was 412, Carrie. You would have won the cash. Sorry, Tylan. Let's go to Beck. G'day, Beck.
3: Hello. How you going?
0: Yeah, good. Would you like a one in there?
3: I would like a one in there. Yes, please.
0: Okay, here you go.
3: Oh,
0: what did you hear? What did you hear? Talk us through it.
3: Oh, I've got it right every day this week, but that's harder on the phone. I reckon that's a hard one.
1: Give it to her again.
3: Yeah, give it to me again, please.
0: Okay, here you go.
3: I'm going to go with something 10. 610?
0: Oh, you're not far off. It was 516.
1: Oh.
0: That was a six you heard at the end. Let's quickly go.
1: That was a tricky one.
0: G'day, Tammy.
4: Hello.
0: Tammy, would you like a one? And if so, what position would you like it in?
4: I reckon second.
0: Second? Okay. Are you ready?
4: Yep.
0: Yeah.
4: Hi. Tammy, would you like a one? And if so, what
0: position? Can I get that again, please? Yep. Of course you can. All right. Here you go.
1: I think I know.
0: What do you think, Tam?
4: Can I get that again,
0: then? Two.
4: One.
0: I think your radio in the background's not helping. No, it was
1: 610.
0: 610.
1: Oh, my God, Carrie, I'm getting it.
0: Carrie, next time you've got to exit the studio, give us a call.
1: Okay, okay. One more. Let's go to Alana.
0: Okay.
5: Hi, how's it going?
1: Yeah, good. One more to give us a win. Come on, Alana.
5: I'll try my best.
0: Alana, where would you like the one?
5: I'll probably go for in the middle as well, please.
0: Okay, sure. Here you go.
5: Can I hear that again?
0: Yeah, here you go.
1: Was it 817?
0: It was 812.
1: Oh!
0: Jackpot tomorrow!
6: It's the one and only
1: Carrie Bickmore
6: and Tommy Little. Boom, boom, boom, boom.
1: It's the one and only Carrie Bickmore.

0: Around Australia for your Thursday arvo, it's Carrie Bickmore and Tommy Little.
1: I think it's going to happen again.
2: What's going to happen?
1: I think we're going to bust the industry wide open.
2: When did you do it last time?
1: Do you remember the Spudspiracy, the Chipopoly?
2: So I was away for this.
1: Yes, but you would have heard about it on the streets.
2: I saw it. Mm. I heard about the fact that all chips come from the same factory. Wow.
0: It's a chipopoly.
3: This is a chip cartel.
1: I think they all come from this one chip company.
4: It's Chipgate. Are we all eating the same chips?
5: They all come from the same company.
1: What is the name of that company?
5: McCain's.
6: They were from McCain. Maybe off-brand ones would be coming from the same factory also.
5: I'm going to blow your minds even more.
1: Is it a potato conspiracy?
5: It is a potato conspiracy, but it's not a chipopoly. McCain's being one and Edgell being the other one.
1: Edgell. Well, guess what?
2: What's happened? What's going on?
1: Move over, Chipopoly. Move over, Spudspiracy. It's a paddle popopoly.
2: What a fun word, a paddle popopoly.
1: Do you remember the paddle pop liquor prize?
2: Yeah, the thing that was on the stick. What was that?
1: So much like the Macca's Monopoly game, which actually already has Opoly in it, so that'd be a Monopoly-opoly, you have to get the different sticks to line up to make the prize. So if it was a theme park holiday, it might say Holy Day, and you had to get the three different sticks get the first two, and then be the third one. And this competition has run in various forms through Paddle Pop from the 80s all the way up to the mid-2010s. This is an ad for it in 1996.
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2: Sounds like Nate Valvo.
1: Now, to give you an idea of how many prizes they had, I've got the prize listing for that year.
2: For 2012.
1: Of the promotion. So they had one of the USA theme park adventure holidays. That was worth $19,000. They had 150 spring-free trampolines. They had 100 iPod touches, 1,000 adventure tents, $5,000 three-month K-Zone Total Girl magazine subscriptions, and wait for it, 2 million paddle pops to give it away. But here's where it gets a bit interesting. I was just scrolling in the middle of the night the other night, and I actually sent it to producer Kieran, and then he spoke to me about it, and I'd forgotten that I'd even sent it to him. But it was an account called The National Account. They do awesome stuff online. And he was simply asking the question, hey, I remember seeing this promotion for years. Has anybody actually won anything?
2: Oh, yeah.
1: And he tried to look and see photos of people who have won the big prizes. We're talking the trail bikes, the ride in the fighter jets, USA promotion, go to the theme parks over there, family holiday. And he got to the end and basically asked, and I thought, well, if only we had a national radio show with a voice box to the whole nation, surely we could ask the question and find out.
2: Are you implying they never gave them away?
1: I'm asking, did they? Because we have everybody's ear.
2: Okay.
1: And let's find out if it's a paddle popopoly or if it's just a legitimate topoly, prize-opoly, giveaway-opoly. Give us a call, 131060. What's the biggest prize you won in the Paddle Pop Liquor Prize promotion? It's been done since the 80s, since the mid to the mid-2010s.
2: Do they still do it now?
1: The last I could find of it, it stopped in the mid-2010s.
2: Okay.
1: Give us a call, 131060. Have you won a big prize on a Paddle Pop Liquor Prize, or is it a Paddle Pop Opoly? Give us a call.

0: You drive home, the Savo, it's Carrie Bickmore and Tommy Little.
1: And if you have just joined us, we're in the middle of a Paddle Popopoly. The Street Paddle Pop Liquor Prize competition. I saw a post the other day from an account called The National Account asking. It's a competition that's run from the 80s up until the mid-2010s. And it was just asking, has anybody won the big prizes from it? Because they couldn't find any details. And I thought, we have literally a speaker to the whole nation. So let's ask the people if they've won any of these prizes, because there's been things like trail bikes, rides in fighter jets, family trips to theme parks in America, all these things, spring-free trampolines, all this stuff. Surely someone has won one of these prizes, unless it's a paddle pop-up-a-ly.
2: Renee.
3: Yes,
2: have
3: Carrie.
2: You won in the paddle pop-off?
3: You would not believe what I won.
1: Oh, my gosh. Renee. What did you win?
3: I won a paddle pop, Tommy.
1: Yes. Well done.
2: Yeah, because I feel like that was quite common, wasn't it? Didn't you say 2 million?
1: No, that was only in the 2012 one, the 2 million.
2: Oh.
1: Yes. Okay. Renee, how many paddle pops do you reckon you won over the time?
3: Probably just the one, Tommy.
1: Probably just.
2: It was worth
3: just
2: it, though.
3: I got my hopes up really early in the game and, didn't win anything other than good old paddle pop.
1: And did you collect the other sticks?
3: I did, tried to join them all up and never got the whole set.
1: Yes, it was.
2: Which is what you're claiming.
1: It was like, because did you play the Macca's Monopoly over the years as well?
3: Yeah, never won anything on that apart from a dirty old cheeseburger or a hash brown or a coffee.
1: Yes, and I was always the idiot at school because I would come to school being like, I've got two of the properties and I just need one other, and everyone would be like, yeah, bro, everyone has those two. Like every single person. Yes.
3: Yeah.
1: Thank you, Renee. Good stuff. Let's go to Jamie. G'day, Jamie.
4: G'day, Tommy. How are you, mate?
1: Yeah, well, we're trying to crack a case wide open. Can you help? Did you win anything on the...
4: I did win.
1: Yeah?
4: On the paddle pop.
1: Yeah, what did you win?
4: I didn't win the overseas trip, but I was lucky enough and I got the Xbox.
1: Did you?
4: Yeah.
2: Wow.
1: Jamie, that's pretty good. How many sticks did you have to match up? Was it three or just two?
4: I reckon I spent more on the paddle pop than I did what the Xbox was worth, for sure.
2: How old were you? That would have been quite the score, I get.
4: I think I was about, 20. I would have been about 22, I reckon.
2: Oh, that was older than I was expecting you to say. I thought you'd say 10 or something, and I was going to go, what a thing to get at 10.
4: I think I actually ended up selling it on Marketplace because I was a PlayStation kid.
1: Jamie, what year was this?
4: It was the 2012.
1: See, this
2: what's
1: is
2: wrong?
1: Tricky because it's not listed in my list of prizes that I have here.
4: And yeah, the Xbox, the Kinect, 100%.
5: It was in the ad we played before.
1: Was it?
4: Yeah.
1: Oh, no. thank you, Jamie. Do you know, was there a group of you? Maybe you entered into
2: like
1: some kind
2: syndicate.
1: Of yes, or did I? Did you get to meet other kids? Like, was there a presentation where you met other people who won stuff?
4: No, I just got a knock on the door from the postman with this box, and I've opened it up, and I'm like, that's a goddamn Xbox, and there's a letter in there, congratulations from the Paddle Pop Lion.
2: Oh, the Paddle Pop Lion! Good
1: Thank
2: on you, Jamie.
1: Jamie. That's wonderful.
2: What about Abby? Abby, what did your hubby win?
6: He won a trip to America.
1: Oh,
7: did you see?
6: Yeah, he got to go to Disneyland and take his family.
1: Oh, my gosh.
2: This isn't a paddle pop-a-bop-a-lee.
1: It's not a paddle pop-a-bop-a-lee at all.
7: Did he take Abby?
1: Abby, did he take... Oh, was this pre-Abby?
6: This was pre-me. He was 8 years old, so he's 47 now. So this was like one of the originals.
1: Did they have the best time ever?
6: Yeah, they did. He also got to go see some baseball, which he loves, so...
2: Bring back the paddle pop-off.
1: That's wonderful, the paddle pop liquor prize competition.
2: And my name's better.
6: The stories he's told, apparently it was a second chance draw, so...
1: Wow. Oh, because all the entries you put in the second chance draw, and I never would because I thought you're never going to win.
6: Never going to win, no.
2: Got to be in it to win it.
1: Fascinating. I'm usually this would end right here and we'd say the paddle pop-opoly is not a thing and this is fantastic promotion pricing. I am interested that our producers have put another caller across because I would have thought this is us going out on a high with the biggest prize that you can possibly win.
5: There was a ride in a fighter jet, there was some trail bikes.
1: G'day, Melinda.
8: Hello. Hi, Tommy and Carrie.
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1: 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Well done, everybody.
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13: In Canberra Central, ongoing roadworks on Northbourne Avenue has a down to one lane both ways between Alinga Street and Vernon Circle. It's a busy run in the Molonglo Valley for the Tuggeranong Parkway north just past the Zoo and Aquarium. That's adding traffic back past Curtin at Cotter Road, filling the pressure in Phillip, the Amber Drive south along the Canberra Hospital. The census is coming this August. You'll get instructions soon on what to do. 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
2: Guys, I'm famous for my DMs. Keyword being Nelly. 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
0: Battling the Tugger and Onk.

0: Olivia Rodrigo, that is Drop Dead for your Thursday arvo. It's Carrie and Tommy.
1: If you're listening to this, how do you go being alone? 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Because the man we've got up next only needs about 10 minutes with you and he could work out whether you'd sink or swim.
0: Yes.
1: I think he knows that we're both going to sink terribly.
0: But we find out who'll sink even more terribly. Up next. Canberra.

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1: 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Would you please welcome Mark Matheson? G'day, Mark.
2: Thanks, team. Nice to be here.
1: It's very nice to have you. Alone, if there's anyone that's been living under a rock and has never seen any of the various seasons of Alone from around the world, can you just briefly tell us what the show is?
2: Yeah, so look, it's a little bit of a social experiment. I mean, it's obviously premised on the fact that we dump 10 people, some trained survivalists, out into the middle of nowhere, and this season's in the Arctic.
1: Mm-hmm.
2: And then ask them to see who lasts the longest, like survive. Off you go.
3: So they're trained survivalists. They're not just, you know, want to be in a reality show type scenario people.
2: No, that's right.
3: Yeah. Okay.
1: And what's the length of time? Oh, sorry. I have two questions.
2: Perfect.
1: The other people, you don't tell them. So they're literally alone. They've got to film it all themselves.
2: Mm-hmm.
1: They don't get told when other people have dropped out, right?
2: Correct. Yeah.
1: So you might be there and you might be, let's say, a month in, and you might think there's still 9 people to go, or you might be down to the last 2, but you've got no idea how long you're staring down the barrel.
2: No idea. That's right. So we call it silent running.
1: Yeah.
2: So in other words, they get no external feedback, even down to, you know, any crew interaction. So if we have to drop off something, there's no facial expressions. The crew will wear a mask. They're not allowed to interact with them at all. It's just, here's your piece of equipment and we're gone.
1: And so what's the rough, and obviously it changes season to season, but roughly how long are you expected to stay alone in the wilderness, keeping yourself alive to win?
2: Look, I think a lot of people go in expecting, the US show, the record's 100 days.
1: Mm-hmm.
2: So a lot of people go
1: that
2: in.
1: That is a long time.
2: It's a long time. A lot of people go in expecting or aiming for 100 days. But they often also have a sort of a secondary target. So they'll say, oh, I think, you know, secretly I think I might last 30 days or 60 days.
1: Mm-hmm.
2: And that does a fair bit to their psychology as well, because, you know, there's a lot of people who assume the show is just about survival skills and building shelters and gathering food. But most of the research that I've done and many other people that work in these environments know that there's actually kind of 5 key psychological characteristics that help people do well on the show. And that's their capacity to be alone, so whether they're good at solitude,
1: mm-hmm.
2: Their ability to deal with the unknown, to deal with unexpected things, changes to plans, whether they're good living outdoors in the dirt and the muck. The pull of home, so how much they sort of pine for being around people and their family, and how well they deal with pressure. And those things have been, you know, kind of universally shown across a whole bunch of research in what we call isolated, confined and extreme environments, ice environments.
3: Up next, and we'll get to this in a minute, we've actually been tasked with filling out a form for you to decide how we would go alone. But having just heard that list, I would die.
1: Well,
3: I don't think there's one on that list that I'd be good at.
1: Sorry, I feel much the same. I actually would assume, and correct me if you think this is wildly inaccurate, but at first glance it seems like, you know, finding food, shelter, things like that would be the most important thing. I actually, my first thought is that the psychological side would easily be the hardest.
2: Yeah, I agree. I mean, I'm a psychologist, so of course I see the world through psychological lenses, but I think most people really don't have a great sort of set of expectations around how much being alone. I mean, it's the name of the show, right? So you think they'd have some idea, but people underestimate.
3: Well, they probably
2: that
3: think some
2: factor.
3: Of it's fake, you know, or some of it you might, yeah. You know, see somebody through the, you know, the
2: correct.
3: Grass dropping something and be like, hey, mate, or, yep. You know, some kind of human interaction.
2: And, of course, in everyday life we don't often experience being alone.
3: Yeah.
2: I mean, we can be lonely. But most of us have a mobile phone within reach, so we always have the capacity to call somebody or to talk to somebody or to scroll a bit. And so I think that's the bit that really, you know, challenges people is suddenly realizing that they are genuinely alone and that potentially they're staring down the barrel of 90 or 100 days of actually having no contact with people.
1: And so where does your job come in to the show?
2: So I guess I'm involved in all 3 phases. So we obviously help select and prepare people for mm-hmm. the show, making sure that we're, you know, fulfilling duty of care and choosing people that are going to be suitable for that sort of environment and that experience. I'm sort of on call during the show to support, I guess, not so much the people themselves because I don't get an opportunity to talk to them, but to support the crew in making decisions around risk and how people are actually travelling through the footage that we see.
3: So if they are not coping, they can't reach out to you, what do they then do?
2: They tap
3: quit.
2: Out. Yeah. So the whole premise of the show, I guess, is that they get to make that decision. We, you know, have a bit of a delayed response in the sense that they can call us on a sat phone, but, you know, we're not going to be there for 20 minutes or 30 minutes at the very earliest, sometime longer, depending on the weather conditions. And I think that's the reality that really kicks in once they're there for a couple of days. It's like,
3: I'm actually alone.
2: Yeah. And what does that mean? I've never experienced this before.
1: We are talking all things Alone Australia. As I said, it's on SBS Wednesday, 7:30. Mark, stick around because up next we're going to find out from the questionnaire that both Carrie and I have filled out who you think would go better alone in the wilderness.
3: Really the pick of a bad bunch, isn't it, between you and I?
1: That's up next.
4: 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Fuel hike got you? 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
6: In Canberra Central on Northbourne Avenue, that's down to one lane both ways due to ongoing works between the Linga Street and Vernon Circle. A bumper-to-bumper run in Majura on the Majura Parkway north approaching the Federal Highway due to peak hour traffic. 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

0: Around Australia for your drive home this afternoon, it's Carrie Bickmore and Tommy Little.
1: We are talking to the consulting psychologist for the hit show Alone Australia, which is on SBS, Mark Matheson. And Mark, you have a questionnaire that both Carrie and I have filled out. Just before we get to that, I did want to ask you one question about the casting for the show. So there's a thing that happens with any talent show. So insert Australia's Got Talent, Australian Idol, anything you want here. There are two types of people that get through to be on the show, and you're sent through different doors. One, you're an amazing singer. You're an incredible talent. The other one, you're so bad.
2: Yeah.
1: Is there any of that that happens with Alone where you're like, oh, I know this person will struggle, which will make great TV?
3: No, not really. I mean, I think because of the nature of the show, we are really in a pretty adverse environment. We've got to take that duty of care quite seriously. So we're looking for baseline levels of both psychological but also the technical skills. I mean, they do need to survive. It is quite genuine, so they need to have some level of, you know, trained survival skills. But the rest of it is really us sort of stabbing in the dark a little bit. We don't know how people will go. I mean, as much as there's a lot of science behind the psychology of it, the reality is they're dealing with the natural world. So weather patterns can change, animals and hunting can change. So as long as they're going to be safe, we're happy with that. And really the story writes itself. You know, nature has a big part of the storytelling in terms of, well, we don't know if a big cold weather, you know, storm event's going to come through, an Arctic blizzard, and it's how people
2: I mean, you're
3: deal
2: praying
3: with that.
2: For it, but you just don't know if it'll arrive on time.
3: Can't always
2: for F3.
3: It. That's right. Sure.
1: You do have the results from our questionnaires. Who talk us through what you saw from both Carrie and I and our suitability, which we both think would be pretty bad, on Alone Australia.
3: For sure. So, look, Carrie, I'm going to start with you. So, as a good psychologist, we like to put people in boxes and give them a label.
2: I don't like to be put in a box.
3: No, sure. I understand. It's useful for me.
2: Unless so I'm going to call jump you out of it and say surprise.
3: Please do. The people-powered powerhouse. Okay, so you scored 5 out of 5 for dealing with pressure. Okay, so you've really nailed that one. So you'll be able to deal with all sorts of pressure that would come on the show in terms
2: what
3: of dealing with
2: pressure. What are you laughing at?
1: I'm laughing at us starting with you and you being the people-powered powerhouse, and I'm looking forward to me being at the opposite end of this is what I'm
2: have
1: laughing
2: some
1: at.
2: Faith you in yourself. Yourself.
3: That's right. People are unexpectable. You tend to rely very heavily on home, though. So you're drawn towards family and social life and being around people, so that would be a bit of a struggle for you.
2: I struggle being alone.
3: Yeah. pretty good outdoors, though. You like, don't mind being out in nature. So you get 4.25 for that.
2: 4.25? I filled out that form wrong. I wouldn't be able to start a fire.
0: How much did you lie on this
2: form? Yeah, to be fair, I like being in nature. Would I survive in nature?
0: Have I misunderstood? Is this a glamping show?
3: Wow.
2: Who's putting up the tent?
0: Yeah.
3: Sleep under the stars, not rated by the number of stars on the Google review. But for being alone, so solitude, 2.25. Yeah. So you just can't do the alone bit. So I think, you know, the wilderness may not beat you, but the complete absence of anyone to debrief about it might.
2: Yeah.
1: So would Carrie even get a look in? Probably. If you were casting?
3: Probably not.
1: Okay.
3: Yeah. No. But that's okay.
2: Thank God.
3: We haven't cast any radio hosts yet, so, you know, and it could be a first.
2: That's why there's I'm a Celebrity for people up there.
1: So you get to chow down on some boar penis.
2: Yeah, at least I've got company.
1: Yeah, someone else prepped it, though. No one's prepped it.
3: Okay, Tommy, so the chaos-ready extrovert.
1: Yeah, that's fair.
3: That's fair? Yeah.
1: Yes, I think that's very fair.
3: No worries. So dealing with the unknown, 5 out of 5 again.
2: Dealing, I think that's where you thrive.
1: Yeah, I like the unknown.
3: Like throwing curveballs. Yes. Dealing with pressure, 4.75. Being
2: that is
3: outdoors,
2: not true. Dealing with pressure, 4.75.
1: No, I'm a big occasion player. I've said that a lot.
2: No, dealing with pressure, you should get like a... I'm not dissing this amazing site we got here.
1: Don't yuck my yum. Just let me have my flowers. Yeah, no, go on, Mark. Continue this glowing review of my personality and capabilities.
3: One of the things we can talk about on the concept is that just because you don't score highly or you do score highly on something doesn't mean that you can actually do it when the chips are down.
1: Yeah, so it was just a
3: It's all well and good to look great for the first week or so, but then once the gloss is worn off, we get down to raw character and we see what the chips are really made of. But dealing with being alone, solitude, 2.0.
1: That's fair.
3: The kind of, you know, you understand yourself pretty quickly, but you need some noise. You need there to be
2: people
3: around
2: Maybe we can go
3: you.
2: In together.
1: Yeah, they thought of making a sequel of the show called Together.
3: I think they have done a version in the States where they actually send couples in, you know.
2: Because you'd be good at Alone-ish. You'd be good at the, like, making stuff. I'd be good at the chatting bit. And I could sit and watch.
1: So would I...
2: Did you prepare a fire?
1: Would I get a look in?
3: Maybe.
2: What?
3: Yeah, no, no. Just playing you off against one another there. No, I don't think you'd get a look in either. I think you'd both be as bad as one another.
2: Yeah.
1: Well, to see people a lot more capable than us, catch Alone Australia on SBS and SBS On Demand, Wednesday, 7:30 p.m. Mark Matheson, thank you so much for your
3: pleasure.
1: Time.
3: Pleasure.
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6: In Monash, a collision at the Ashley Drive and Isabella Drive roundabout causing delays in all directions. There's roadworks in Canberra Central on Northbourne Avenue. That's down to one lane both ways between the Linga Street and Vernon Circle. A bumper-to-bumper run in Barton over the Kings Avenue Bridge for eastbounders. KFC have just wrapped up a new Christmas in July daily deal. 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
18: You Mayor, good afternoon. I'm Renee Bigatko. Yvette Berry has resigned from Cabinet following a corruption finding against her former Chief of Staff and former Education Head. The Integrity Commission found the pair engaged in serious corrupt conduct with how the contract was awarded for the Campbell Primary upgrade.
19: Whilst in the report there have been no findings against me, I will take full responsibility for the findings made about my staff.
18: Yvette adds she doesn't want a parliamentary public circus. A heads up for those who catch the bus on Thursdays. There'll be no Transport Canberra buses on the road for 4 hours next Thursday, as drivers meet for talks on a new enterprise bargaining agreement. Peak travel and school services won't be affected. A 42-year-old man has been charged with several traffic offences after one person died and three were injured in a crash near Yass earlier this year. He'll face court in October. Origin Energy has confirmed customer data has been accessed in its cybersecurity breach. Hackers obtained buses on the road for 4 hours next Thursday, as drivers meet for talks on a new enterprise bargaining agreement. Peak travel and school services won't be affected. A 42-year-old man has been charged with several traffic offences after one person...

0: Studios. A new partnership between Canberra Theatre and theatres in Wollongong, the Gold Coast and Geelong has been given the green light. It means the venues can work together to commission bigger projects that'll tour across regional areas with a focus on telling Australian stories. Now, Canberra's Fuel Watch make fuel prices yesterday's problem. 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A litre of unleaded will set you back about $1.89, while diesel is sitting at $2.23 a litre.
1: Lighting up moments. ActuAGL. The energy for around here.
0: Checking sport, looks like there's drama at the Tigers, with reports star player Adam Dewey is refusing to play against our Raiders this weekend after a spat with coach Benji Marshall. While Raiders women's coach Darren Borthwick says they're not underestimating the Sharks in Saturday's clash at GIO.
2: Well, they're not getting the points at the moment, but they are a tough side. And something that we've spoken about is we haven't beaten them since we've both been stepping into the competition.
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6: Yeah, that is where you're at for your Thursday, Arvo. Still heaps more to come, the Sabo.
7: We love when a politician makes a stumble.
8: Who is it this time?
7: This is a conservative politician in the US. His name's Bill Oliver. He was reading out a speech in the Legislative Assembly, which I find tough to say, so maybe I shouldn't throw stones too hard in this glass house. But see if you can pick up where, listen closely, and see if you can pick up where, just a hint, that maybe he's used a bit of AI to help him construct his speech.
9: That exceed the powers actually granted to those offices. Here's a more natural flowing version of that section that reads like legislative speech rather than a series of short points. Madam Speaker, one of my concerns with this legislation is the potential gap.
7: Oh, he just keeps going. God. He doesn't even notice what he's done.
8: I so he doesn't really believe the words he's saying. God, I'm so shocked by that.
7: Hey, up next, this kid is an absolute phenom.
8: Oh, are we going to get him on up next?
7: He's on next. I discovered him on Instagram the other day, and he was mimicking bird sounds. He's from all the way over on the other side of the world, and I know when you hear that, you're like, oh, this won't be that impressive.
8: This kid isn't going, caca, caca.
7: He is amazing. Unbelievable, yeah. And he joins us all the way from the US up next.
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0: Country for your drive home this afternoon. It's Carrie Bigmore and Tommy Little.
1: Well, this is so exciting. I saw a clip online of a young man the other day making... At first, I thought it was fake because I heard the most realistic bird noises that I've ever heard. And then I realised he was doing all of those bird noises himself. I quickly liked it. I put a comment saying, this is unbelievable. And then I saw so many people from around the world doing the same thing and it got millions of likes and it's blown up. And we have him now. This is young 12-year-old Samuel who joins us all the way from the United States. G'day, Samuel.
2: Hello.
1: And Samuel, you got your mum Laurie there as well?
2: Yes.
3: Hey, Laurie.
2: Hi.
1: Hey, Samuel, when did you realise that you could make amazing noises like this?
2: So when I was 4, I was at the zoo, and at the time I mimicked lots of things, like people's laughs, camera clicks, and TV. And I loved birds at the time. And I always wanted to fly. And then all those bird sounds build up to here.
3: So how many bird sounds can you make?
2: Hang on, I got to check on my bird journal.
3: Ooh.
2: 132 bird calls.
3: Oh, wow. What's your favorite? Like, what would be your maybe 3 favorite ones? Can you give us those and tell us what they are?
2: The splendid quetzal, the Australian magpie, and the great-tailed grackle.
3: Okay, great.
1: Could you do the Australian magpie for us, Samuel?
2: Yes.
3: Oh, my goodness.
1: That is unbelievable. Which part of the US are you in? Where's home?
2: Oklahoma.
1: Okay. And so what's the most common bird you hear around you?
2: The Northern Cardinal.
1: Ooh, I haven't heard that before.
3: No, I haven't heard that one.
1: Could you give us that? That is so good.
3: So, Samuel, is it just birds? You said before that when you're younger, you would replicate like people's laughs and things like that. As you've gotten older, other than birds, what sorts of other things do you find that you quite like copying?
2: Well, I make dogs, cats, frogs.
3: Laurie, I, as a mum, when I used to do the noises reading my kids their bedtime stories, I was terrible at doing the animal noises, but I didn't have a Samuel who could nail them like that. Mm. Is there pressure on you when you read to him or when you were younger trying to do the voices to him?
4: Yes, he'd go, no, I think it goes like this, Mom.
1: Hey, Samuel, do you ever mimic your mum's voice?
2: I don't know, Mom. Can you say something?
4: I talk to you all the time.
2: I talk to you all the time.
5: Oh, the whole school and tell them that you're not coming in today.
1: How many million views or likes are you up to now?
2: I think 40 million views.
3: Oh, my gosh. What would you like to, when you think about when you get older and growing up, would you like to do something with your voice and the different noises you could make?
2: I'd like to be an ornithologist and a voice actor.
3: Yeah. And a
2: I can make all the different voices.
3: What was the first one?
2: Oh, ornithologist.
1: Is that birds or owls particularly, or is that just birds in general?
2: Just birds.
1: You've got to explain it to us, Samuel. We're not as smart as... Well, I was about to say we probably look pretty dumb too.
2: So it's a person who studies birds.
3: Right.
1: That's so cool.
3: What joy, Laurie, have you found this has brought Sam, being able to do these and escape into these kind of worlds?
4: It's anyone's just pride and joy to watch their child do what they love and get the recognition and love that I give him, others and strangers are giving him as well. It's just been absolutely heartwarming.
3: Aww. Well, we've been doing this game, Samuel. Weirdly, you've joined us this week when we were doing this dumb game that Tommy came up to here.
1: I think it's a great game.
3: Where we have to make the voices of the noises of an animal that's in a situation, like a tricky predicament, right? And then we are so bad at the voices. So the other day I had to do a chicken that was having a fight with a cat, right? And so then I was like, meow, meow, meow, meow. Now, I know that's terrible. I know my voice is terrible. However, we thought maybe we could have some fun with you and give you some fun animals in funny situations and see if you could do their voices. Do you want to play our game with us?
2: Sure.
1: What about a cat that slips over and falls down the stairs?
3: Yeah, I mean, that is that is so amazing.
1: That's heaps better than what we did.
3: That is so amazing. What about an elephant that gets his foot trapped in a hole and he's calling out for help? Very good. Yes. And then the tiger comes along to save him.
6: I'm here to save you.
2: Oh, thank you so much.
3: You're the best, Samuel.
1: Hey, Samuel, just before we let you go, your magpie was so amazing. Are there any other Australian birds you can do?
2: Oh, yeah. I made a list of Australian birds on this paper that I have on my list.
1: Yeah.
2: Spotted dove. Phil is there, right?
1: The spotted dove, yes. That's so good. Wow. Yeah. What about a kookaburra? Do you know a kookaburra? That is so good.
3: So good.
2: And the rainbow lorikeet.
5: Amazing.
1: Samuel, you are so talented. We also know it is late over there, so thank you for taking the time to join us. Laurie, thank you so much as well. If people want to follow Samuel, you can check out on the socials at diabetic4one. Samuel, you're bringing a lot of magic to the world, and thank you for joining us from the other side of the world. We really appreciate it.
2: Thank you for having me here.
4: Yeah, lots of fun. Thank you.
3: Thanks so much, Laurie.
1: Anytime you end up out in Australia, you have some friends to come visit here. So whenever you need anything, just yell out.
4: Thank you.
1: Thanks, Laurie. Thanks, Laurie. Samuel.
3: Bye.
7: Hey, how you doing? Carrie and Tommy will be right back after this.
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11: In Monash, we've got an accident at the roundabout of Ashley Drive and Isabella Drive that's impacting your run in all directions. Fire crews on site with a car fire in Belconnen. It's on Coringa Drive at the Barton Highway. Watch out for smoke in the area. A bumper to bumper run in Majura on the Majura Parkway north towards the Federal Highway. Need a sweet stop on the way home? 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

0: and Tommy are about to go back to back to back to back to back.
1: My back, lick my back, air my back.
2: There is a new all-time official album chart top 10 that's been released. The number one top-like album of all time has now been bumped. It's been replaced by another one. So for a long time, it was The Beatles. Was the top UK album sold of all time.
3: Which Beatles?
2: It was Sgt. Pepper's Lonely Hearts Club.
3: That surprised me. It's my favourite. That surprised me.
2: Why? What would you have thought?
3: I don't know. I just figured something earlier. Because that's when they started to get weird. And so I would have thought something like poppier and earlier.
2: Right.
3: Just literally also it's been around longer.
2: Yeah, well, that was. So the top one and two spot have actually been taken by Greatest Hits Queen compilation and then ABBA's compilation, which made me laugh a lot because they're both two of your least favourite artists of all time. But they are compilation albums, so I don't think they count. So if you're looking at what's the actual full just on its own album, it was The Beatles' Sgt. Pepper's Lonely Hearts Club. Now it is Morning Glory Oasis.
3: Bloody hell.
2: Has gone to number one, number three.
3: You're right.
2: But the one under it, Adele, 21.
3: Really?
2: Still overtaking The Beatles.
3: Wow.
2: Yes.
3: Because I would have thought, it must be how they're working out streaming. Because, like, it wouldn't be physical sales, obviously.
2: Not anymore.
3: But
2: no.
3: I wonder if they're, it's like, I wonder how many streams for an album have to equal a sale.
2: Yes, that's a
3: good
2: question.
3: Do you know what I mean?
2: Yes.
3: Because it makes me think the maths is out. Because there's no way.
2: Is this the conversation of it was harder back in the day kind of thing?
3: No, it's just they have to have come up with a arbitrary number for this many streams equals an album sale.
2: Right.
3: And if they're already overtaking albums that have been out for 60 years, producer Kieran.
4: For one album sale in Australia and the US, it's standard that it's 1,500 premium paid streams is one album sale.
2: Oh, that's quite a lot. I would have thought.
3: Yes.
2: Anyway, let's get a bit of Oasis on now, yeah? What are we going to play?
4: We're going to play Wonderwall.
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0: across Australia for your Thursday arvo. It's Carrie Bickmore and Tommy Little.
1: Because how do you feel about men in skate parks with no kids? When I say men, I mean really winding back the clock.
2: Reclaiming their youth.
1: I'm saying mid-40s at the bottom end of the scale, kicking up a ollie and going, it depends. What's up, young bucks?
2: I hate to say this, but I think it depends how they're dressed and what they're doing. If they're hovering around the skate park, no. If they're just still a cool guy in their 40s that can do tricks and they've... I think I might be into it.
1: So here's the thing. I'm all for...
2: I think you're just jealous because you can't do it.
1: Yeah, 100%. I'm all for... I thought I was all for it until I heard my friend's story. My friend has a four-year-old, mm-hmm. my godson. Mm-hmm. And she was at the skate park, and the skate park near us has... Do you know what a bowl is?
2: Yeah.
1: Yeah.
2: Yeah, man.
1: Yeah. Right. Sorry, bro. Oh, my God, bro. Oh, dude. No,
2: that's where I do my ollies.
1: Anyway. Ollies?
2: No.
1: Yeah, sure. If you want. Anyway, no, I didn't. So her son was on his little scooter. He's four, so he's scooting along, and he's just cruising.
2: To be fair,
1: around.
2: He looks about 50.
1: Yeah,
2: he's tall. He's very tall.
1: He does not look 50.
2: But you know
1: he's
2: what
1: four.
2: I mean? As in, sorry, he looks like he looks older than his age.
1: Yes, but he undeniably looks like a
2: kid.
1: Little kid.
2: Yes,
3: a grom.
1: Yep, this is all helpful. So he's in the bottom of the bowl, right? And he's been there for about 5 minutes. Anyway, my friend noticed this man who she said at minimum would have been 45 and was not there with a kid. And he starts pacing around the top of the bowl holding his skateboard. And he keeps looking at her son. And so she goes, I'm going to go over and talk to him. And he goes, oh, hey, just checking. Is there something, like you keep kind of looking at my son and you seem to be frustrated. And the grown man, the 45-year-old, says to my friend, he needs to learn to share.
2: What?
1: Yeah, that's what he said. And she goes, he's four. And he goes, yeah, well, he needs to learn to share. He's been in there ages.
2: He had a little tanty. Be fair, now that I'm thinking about it, do you think of those bowls, are they a kids' play area or are they adults and kids' play area? Oh. Like it's not a playground.
1: Well, then she goes to her son, hey, you've been in there for a while. Can you please give this man a go?
2: Oh, my God, this man child.
1: She said, can you please give the man a go? And her son goes, no, cracks it, starts crying, throws his scooter. So she's got to go down into the bowl, pick up his scooter and drag it. And as she's dragging her four-year-old out of the bowl, she says, I'm really sorry, darling, but the man wants a go.
2: And tell me the man stacks it.
1: The man got so embarrassed that the man left.
2: What?
1: Yeah, and so then, because then he, obviously, if someone says to me, did their kid, the man wants to go, I'd be like, hey, the man's really sorry. The man is embarrassed and this is obviously what he's done. But then she said now her son's learned nothing because then she got him to the top of the bowl and looked around and the man's gone. And so she goes, oh, you can go back in the bowl. And he was like, throwing a tantrum.
2: Throwing a tantrum works.
1: But I want to know on 13 1060, when have you seen an adult get involved in an argument with a kid? Because these two... they're not related. Nah. This was just a man who wanted to go at the bowl. And he said about a kid, he's got to learn to share to a four-year-old. Give us a call, 13 1060. When he was an adult, had an argument with a kid, give us a call.
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6: In Canberra Central, ongoing works blocking lanes in both directions on Northbourne Avenue. Only one lane getting through between Alinga Street and Vernon Circle. A bumper-to-bumper run in Barton over the Kings Avenue Bridge for eastbounders and slowing in Duntroon for Morshead Drive, heading west towards Russell Drive. 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
1: We are talking about when have you seen an adult who's not the parent have an argument with a kid who's not theirs, because my friend was at a skate park with her four-year-old and a 45-year-old got angry that he was hogging the bowl for four-year-old.
2: Well, his words were, he's got to learn to share.
1: Yes, to his mum, to my friend, hey, he's got to learn to share, to which his mum said, he's four.
2: But as I said, he does look older, so maybe the man thought he was going toe-to-toe with one of his own.
1: G'day, Danny.
3: Hello.
1: Yeah, hello.
3: Hi.
1: What happened?
3: So this person is actually me.
1: Yes. Yes, I love it, Danny. Good on you for admitting.
3: Whenever I go to play mini-golf, seriously, kids should not be allowed to play mini-golf because they just do not get out of the way and they just keep hitting the ball over and over and over.
1: Yeah.
3: And it's horrible.
1: Yeah. So what do you...
2: Mini-golf, so kids shouldn't be able to play it.
1: So are you telling kids, like, you know, keep a stroke count or get off the hole, get out of the way or take it seriously?
3: Pretty much. I'm like, you've had your turn.
1: Yeah.
3: Please go.
1: Turn, jog on.
3: Or, you know, I have gotten to the point where I'm like, all right, who is your adult? I need to go talk to them.
1: Danny, who are you playing with when you play?
3: My family.
2: Do you ever play grown-up golf?
3: I have been to Holy Moly, but generally not at night.
2: No, I mean proper golf, mini golf with drinks.
1: Mini golf isn't golf for kids.
2: Oh, pretty much.
3: Come on, it's not.
1: It's not. Yeah, it's just a smaller version
2: of
1: golf.
2: Don't get argumentative, Danny.
1: No, Danny, I agree. I'm with Danny. Yeah, it's just a smaller version.
3: It is.
1: Yeah,
2: sure. Now two children talking to each other, you and Danny. You love mini golf. Why don't you ask a child themselves? Ask James.
1: Oh, g'day, James.
4: Hi.
1: Hi. How old are you, James?
4: I'm 12 years old.
1: You're 12 years old. Okay. When have you had an argument with an adult?
4: It was on New Year's last year.
1: Yeah, what happened?
4: My mate's ball went over the fence.
1: Yep.
4: And then I went over there to ask for it.
1: Mm-hmm.
4: And this cranky guy, he said, do you really think you deserve it back?
2: Oh.
4: Yep.
1: Yeah.
4: And then I said, yeah, because we haven't really done anything.
1: Yeah.
4: And then he's like, he kept saying that over and over again.
1: Yeah.
4: And then I had to get my mate's dad to come and ask for it.
1: Yeah.
4: And he came over there and started yelling at us.
1: Oh, James.
2: Oh, James.
1: James.
4: But we got the ball back.
1: Oh, yeah, that's good.
2: Good.
1: Do you have a dog, James?
4: Yeah, I've got a dog.
1: Yeah, maybe you could get your dog poo and throw it over into your neighbour's yard.
4: Nah. yeah.
1: Maybe.
0: Maybe.
1: Maybe.
4: Yeah, maybe.
1: Hey, James.
2: Oh, he's a good kid.
1: Do you want to, we got Carrie and Tommy hats. They're okay. I'm not going to say they're amazing, but they're pretty funny. They say, I called Carrie and Tommy and all I got was this lousy hat. Do you want one?
4: Yes, please.
1: Okay, we'll send you one. You have a good day, James.
4: Yep, thank you.
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2: Bye.
1: See ya.
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2: Yuma, good evening. I'm Renee Bigatko. Yvette Berry has resigned and will now sit on the backbench after her former chief of staff and former education head were found to have engaged in serious corrupt conduct. That's according to an Integrity Commission report released today into how a contract was awarded for the Campbell Primary upgrade. She says while the report made no findings against her, she takes full responsibility for the findings against her former staff, and she doesn't want a parliamentary public circus.
15: My family don't deserve it, and my colleagues don't deserve it. And I have no intention of giving the opposition and the Greens political party that satisfaction.
2: There'll be no Transport Canberra buses on the road for 4 hours next Thursday as drivers meet for talks on a new enterprise bargaining agreement. Peak travel and school services won't be affected. Locals are urged to plan ahead. A 27-year-old woman has been charged after allegedly using a blowtorch to light at least four fires in Fisher and Chifley yesterday. She's also accused of assaulting a member of the public when he tried to stop her. Labor's announced plans for a Fair Work Court to speed up settlements when it comes to things like wage theft. It's one of the items unveiled at the party conference in Adelaide. Employment Minister Amanda Rishworth admits it might sound familiar.
16: The Keating government set up the court in 1994, particularly to help resolve some enterprise bargaining issues. Of course, John Howard abolished that court.
2: And Origin Energy has confirmed customer data was accessed in a cyber attack. Names, addresses and partial bank and credit card details were among the information accessed, with the company still trying to work out how many customers have been affected.
6: Brightening family moments at QAGL. The energy for around here.
2: Checking sport, Raiders star Ethan Strange says he rates Zach Hosking's ability to cover for Hudson Young, who's out injured for the rest of the season.
17: You know, he's a really good player as well, so I think it's just the next man up, and Hosking will bring a lot of energy and he works hard as well.
2: Our guys take on the West Tigers at home on Saturday. While there's reports the Savo, star Tigers player Adam Dewey is refusing to play in Saturday's game after a spat with coach Benji Marshall.
6: 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City Walk.
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0: $1,000 Alpha Bucks from 820.
1: Hot wildlife photographers. That's what we're focused on today.
0: That's what I'm focused on.
1: Well, I know, because
0: they're calling him Tarzan, and he really looks like it.
1: Gabby skipped in here this morning.
0: I did.
1: Good morning, Gabby. Good morning to you, wherever you're joining us, across the capital or around Australia on the No Nonsense News podcast.
0: Mm-hmm.
1: And then you proclaimed, you know who's better than Robert Irwin?
0: Well, and the article reads, step aside, Robert Irwin. There's a new ripped wildlife photographer capturing the heart of the nation. And I was like, no one can be better than Robert Irwin.
1: Robert Irwin's not, he's not known for his wildlife photography. He loves the wildlife photography, but he's not known for
0: Neither's
1: it.
0: This guy. Because no, I scrolled down and I was like, oh, he could do a Bonds commercial.
1: But how's his wildlife photography?
0: That's haven't
1: his,
0: looked at it.
1: That's his career as a wildlife photographer.
0: The better known you are, the better your photography will go, I'm sure. And so just embrace the publicity of how hot you are.
1: I wonder, the great wildlife photogs, the action is at sunrise.
0: Okay.
1: Right, because all the nocturnal animals are they're up and about, and before they retire for the day, they're doing things.
0: Sure.
1: And so, while the great wildlife photogs are camping out with one of those nets over them that look like they're made of, you know, the bushes, so they blend in, and they have to in the middle of the night travel to these remote locations, and then you know, the thing where they go along the ground,
0: the army crawl,
1: I
0: think that's what's called.
1: The great photogs will tell you that.
0: Yeah.
1: And they'll go into hiding and they'll stake out a location and then they'll get these amazing photographs.
0: Mm.
1: This handsome devil's at the gym. He's getting no photos of anything.
0: Well, there's some photos of him with some animals. Like, he's a wildlife enthusiast.
1: Again, there's photos of him. He's not taking any photos.
0: Well, he might be. I just haven't looked into it because I haven't seen the need.
1: Because you've been looking at him.
0: I've been looking at him with his chiseled cheekbones and his 20-pack.
1: Where's he from?
0: I don't even know. No, he's from far north Queensland. He's an Aussie, yeah. And and even Robert Irwin likes his photos on Instagram. He's only 32 and his name is Mitchell Burns.
1: Right.
0: He spends his days searching for the perfect spot.
1: Maybe
0: it's the army crawling that's given him the six-pack.
1: Right. He's climbed up a cliff face to be looking like that. He's ripped. He's
0: Maybe
1: a great-looking bloke. None of this scheduled for the show, by the way.
0: Yeah.
1: Let's go to...
0: he really drew our attention, though, didn't he?
1: He's stolen the attention. Producer Nolsey, could you organise for us to speak with this guy?
2: Sure. I've just Googled him, so I'm happy to.
0: Of course you have.
1: I'd like to think that you were doing that because you were just a step ahead.
0: She's like, who does this guy look like?
2: I was waiting for the name.
1: Right.
2: And then I got it.
1: Okay.
0: He's hot, right?
1: Okay.
2: He's very hot.
0: And more age appropriate.
1: It's you know what? I feel for this guy all
0: Why?
1: Of a sudden. It's a curse. He wants to be known for his wildlife photography.
0: He hasn't worked on his body that hard to only be known for his wildlife photography.
1: There is a line, isn't there, where you go, oh, this guy's just, he's naturally fit, you know, he's lean. Pete Evans, he looks good.
0: He does not look
1: good. He looks good.
0: He looks terrible.
1: He looks like a rat boy. And the girls like the rat boys.
0: Awful.
1: Gabby told me that.
0: No.
1: This guy isn't that sort of fit. This guy isn't lean just because he eats well and goes
0: jacked
1: for long walks. He spends some time picking things up
0: he's
1: and putting them back down repeatedly.
0: Massive arms.
1: His
0: abs don't happen like that naturally.
1: But I feel for him because he's taken it too far and now people aren't focusing on his craft of the wildlife photography. They're just looking at him and he's going, but no, stop looking at me. I want you to look at my art. That's what he's saying. We'll get him on.
0: I thought you were going to say something else. I'm looking at that too.
1: Yeah. Nolsey, we can still hear you laughing, mate. All right. What was scheduled? It's the Commonwealth Games Eve. It's the Commonwealth Games Eve. Everyone switch on and stop being distracted by this guy who could compete for Australia in the Commonwealth Games.
0: Absolutely.
1: If there was a wildlife photography category where you have to jump over stuff and then go click, click, click, click, he would do well.
0: He would fly through it.
1: He would do very well. So Commonwealth Games Eve, everyone focus on that.

0: 104.7's Rod and Gabby. It's late now, but we're back early tomorrow morning. And the earlier you listen, the more cash you can win.
1: Pick the Riff happens at 6:35, and it's probably the easiest game where you can win cash money straight away.
0: Have a look who's dropped in. Raiders NRL star Sheridan Gallagher. G'day.
2: Hello.
1: Did you ever love an undercut?
2: No.
0: You're too young.
2: Yeah, I really wanted one though.
1: Oh, you did? Oh. But you never rocked one.
2: No, I never had one.
1: I reckon you'd pull it off.
0: I think it would be, I don't know. I mean, in the competition.
1: We're bringing him back.
0: Yeah, well, this is the thing. I mean, this is my pitch to bring him back. I don't see a lot of him around in 2026. In the comp, is anyone rocking the up and under?
2: No, I don't think there is.
0: I feel like it'd be intimidating.
1: It would, wouldn't it?
0: Oh, yeah.
1: That's what, like a real confidence expression.
0: Well, and it's interesting the time and thought that does, you know, go into the mindset. And the look and so and managing your hair, you can't have it out there, obviously.
2: Yeah.
0: What do? You just tie it back, or do you do because the double braid, the double braid is tough.
2: Yeah, double braids into a ponytail and a little pink bow.
0: Yes.
1: Yeah. I want to ask about that though, because braids were all in when I was doing netball, right? And stupid me had to follow as a sheep and do it as everyone else was doing, knowing full well my scalp was going to get sunburned. Does that ever happen to you? Because I had, like, my scalp was peeling. It was so sunburned.
2: I think as a kid, yeah, it definitely did. But now it's probably that sunburn. It's dead on top, so.
1: And it's not a worry anymore.
0: Is it even a concern with the move to Canberra? You still put your slip-slop-slap when you go out there? Or in the depths of winter, does it not make a difference?
2: Yeah, I don't think it makes a difference. To be honest, I don't really wear sunscreen, so I probably should. But,
1: you should wear sunscreen, kids.
0: Yeah. Well, it's, yes, there's a lot of Anglo-Saxon heritage amongst the three of us here in the studio. I don't know. I think you won't burn as quickly as Gabby and I do, but you would burn, right? If you're out there in Newey, you would have got a couple of sunburns.
2: I actually go, like, quite tan, so I'm probably pretty lucky there. But, yeah, definitely should wear sunscreen, kids.
0: Yeah. Well, congratulations, you're flying the team. You talk about clicking, having all the potential and all the talk leading up to the season. But two out of three, and then last weekend, sure, it was an L, but the Roosters are the best team in the comp, and you showed up, you made them work for it.
2: Yeah, I think, you know, we've got an awesome team, and I can't fault the job that, you know, Bortho's done with us girls to bring in new girls and, you know, regroup the girls that were here, and it's been, you know, something pretty special to see and be a part of.
0: Yeah, you're not wrong. You've got a playlist that's fire up music that you put in the earbuds when you're in the rooms before a game?
2: Look, to be honest, I don't even listen to music. I don't even listen to music when I drive, so that's a little bit weird. But
0: you sit in the car in silence, or you listen to podcasts or something?
2: Listen in silence.
0: I did that yesterday. I had, you know, I'm in Murrumbateman Bateman and it's a long drive, and I just went, I just need everyone to shut up. And I sat in the car and just I sat in silence for like half an hour. And I stopped, I got in the garage and I went, oh, thank goodness for that. That was nice. And you do that every day?
2: Every day.
0: Isn't that interesting?
1: They say that is like the perfect space for creativity. Do you come up with like crazy ideas and inventions and or just new footy moves?
2: No, just full silence. Nothing going on in the brain.
1: Nothing. It's like a meditation almost.
0: Yeah. Huh. That's interesting.
1: I don't want to be alone with my brain.
0: That's too much time. It's interesting. This is more of a consideration, mindfulness in professional athletes. Mm. Is there much talk about that amongst the team and the coaching staff?
2: I'm not sure it gets spoken about a lot, you know, throughout our team as general conversation, but there's a lot of us that sort of, you know, do that and use that as a way and a tool to, you know, be better athletes.
1: Mm.
0: You're not driving anyway. You live across from the where you're training, really. Is that you get to walk most places?
2: I actually ride my bike, the Fat Boy bike, sometimes for training. And
0: oh, fair dinkum.
2: Yeah.
0: Oh, fantastic.
1: As in, like, the handlebars are up here, up above your ears?
2: Oh, I'm not that high, but they're like...
1: Do your arms get tired?
2: Nah.
1: You're an athlete.
0: You're a professional athlete. If the answer is yes, we've got a problem here.
1: I watched the video of you being presented with your Raiders jersey by your beautiful partner and your nana. Very emotional, very gorgeous video. But when the jersey was pulled up, I was like, is that a size 6 in kids? Like, it is the smallest looking jersey. How do you get that on and off? Like, I get it has to be tight so people can't grab it, but how do you get it on and off?
2: Look, to be fair, I think I've been caught a few times on the cameras in the sheds, getting my head, you know, sort of caught going through the jersey and then Yeah, it's quite tight, to be honest, this year. It's probably one size too small, but we're going to roll with it.
1: It just reminds me of, like, when I'm in a change room and I get stuck and I think I'm like, that's it.
0: Yes.
1: That's the end of my life. Like, you're stuck and you're like, I can never leave.
0: But in the change rooms, you literally have a person to help you get it on, right?
2: Yeah. Yeah, most of the time. Otherwise, you get stuck for a couple of minutes and it just run your head.
1: Help!
0: Can you believe when you see those replays of footy in the 90s with the big baggy, floppy jerseys? And sure...
1: And the little rubber button.
0: Yeah, everyone thought they looked cool at the time, but no one in the entire competition said, if we just make these tighter, we'll stop getting grabbed from 6 feet away as our jumper billows out behind us. That's obviously why they're so tight now, right?
2: Yeah, I think, you know, that's a big thing. And when you're going in and trying them on at the start of the year, there's someone in there going, oh, that's too big for you.
1: And you're like, I can't breathe.
0: Is your wardrobe like Batman? You know, Batman's got all the same suit. Do you, like, how many jerseys do you have in there? Or are you quick to donate them and give them away or whatever? You got family members that go, oh, yoink, I'll take that?
2: Yeah, there's a few, you know, sort of jerseys I've given away, but a lot of them are framed and sort of...
0: Awesome.
2: Just, you know, hanging up on the wall or just framed just for keepsakes, you know, for later.
0: It was interesting up in North Queensland. Some of the boys who played for the Cowboys were from further up north, from different communities up there. And whenever they'd go out, where the team might go out to different communities to, you know, just do a little bit of promo work, but also to connect with those players and their families. The story that often came back to Townsville was they'd go out there and it was just full of actual match play jerseys that, say, Matty Bowen or any of the players had just sent up there, and all the kids just run around in the hand-me-downs for all intents and purposes.
1: Oh, I love that.
0: But then the players would turn up the next week and go, oh, I need another jersey because the last one's just gone missing. What's the story, you know, with you changing clubs and family get-togethers? Has everyone switched to green?
2: Yeah, I think, you know, my auntie's a diehard Knights fan, so it was hard for her to sort of, you know, come across and...
0: Oh, but she has?
2: Yeah.
0: Well done.
2: Yeah, she's come across and bought herself a green jersey. Actually, we had to buy it for her.
1: but she's going to wear it. And
2: yeah,
1: that's the
2: but
1: main
2: she
1: thing.
2: Wears it every week.
1: So, oh, good.
2: Yeah.
0: Oh, that's fantastic. There was a day where there was a teacher's strike, and so we said, we'll take a look after the, you know, the nation's capital's kids. And so we went to...
1: The Yarralumla PlayStation?
0: Yeah, and there was mini golf where we were set up. There's a million other things, a giant, you know, maze and all those sorts of things. And I looked up and I saw you walk in and I said to Gabby, have we forgotten about an interview that we teed up with Sheridan? and Gabby's like, I don't think
1: so. The look on your face was pure fear. You're like, I am not prepared for this.
0: Well, that's all, I mean, we can chat any time, you know. And then you just gave us a thumbs up, a wave, and you went out and you played mini golf. You were there just to make the most of the morning.
2: Yeah, we actually, there's a couple of us that do, actually a lot of us that are disability support workers, and we sort of brought our kids down and, well, not our kids, but the kids we look after, and, yeah, just came for an awesome morning.
0: It was a fantastic morning, wasn't it? What a turnout too. I mean, obviously everyone had time all of a sudden, but sure, it's easy to stay on the couch or to sleep in, but everyone got up and got into it.
1: Freezing, and you were there in your little footy shorts. Did you freeze?
2: No.
1: Are you just saying that?
0: Are you...
1: just trying to be tough.
0: Are you shorts... Your shorts... Right the way through.
1: Oh, we're
0: right?
1: Wearing pants today.
0: You have the long ones on today. Were you training this morning?
2: No, I didn't get up this morning because I had to come in here, but I will.
0: Yeah.
2: Yeah, we got training this afternoon, but yeah, pretty much whenever I can wear shorts, I'll get shorts and a T-shirt on. So.
0: Are you acclimatised, do you reckon, yet?
2: No, I hate the cold.
0: That's all right. I literally, Raider Nick, you see Raider Nick, he's around the facility from time to time, and he came past the other morning and he said to me, I've been here my entire life. Is this the coldest winter ever?
1: And it's actually not. This has not been that cold.
0: No, I said, you're getting old, mate.
1: Yeah. You know. This winter's been quite mild.
0: Even the locals are feeling it, so you're not alone. Don't worry. This weekend, it's a great day out at GIO. We got both games. You're taking on the Sharks, 12:45.
1: Lunchtime.
0: Yeah. And every game's a must win, but all of a sudden, you know, lock this one up, go top four. That's the plan.
2: Yeah, for sure. I think, you know...
0: I think you are top four at the moment, but you know what I mean, stay top four.
2: Yeah, keep building, you know, week by week and, sort of find our way around that, you know, top four come, you know, finals time and be surging for that, you know, trophy.
0: Fantastic. Yeah, well, you're looking the goods. Very exciting.
1: Yeah.
0: Thank you for the early start. I had to put the long pants on and everything. Yeah. Have a great training this afternoon. The afternoons are beautiful. You notice this week?
2: They've been awesome. Oh, yeah. In T-shirt weather.
0: Might even need the sunscreen. We'll see. We'll see. All right. The great Sheridan Gallagher. Thank you so much. We'll see you on the park on Saturday.
2: Thank you.
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1: We're the show where you can win over $10,000 every day. But the earlier you listen, the more you can win. There is a doco coming to Netflix, and it is titled Ray Gun Breaking Badly. Now, I cannot find anywhere where it states whether Ray Gun is involved or not. However, I think she might be. Because the synopsis is that it promises an intimate look at the woman behind one of the most polarizing sporting moments in recent history. And it's talking about her Paris Olympics breakdancing, obviously, which catapulted her into quite the fame worldwide. It says that Gunn found herself at the center of an avalanche of memes, misinformation, and conspiracy theories.
0: She's into it. She's in it.
1: Questioning how she qualified for the games in the first place.
0: Yes.
1: And it even says nobody, least of all Rachel Gunn, expected to be an Olympian, because the breakdancing was the, you know how every city is allowed to add a sport in?
0: Yeah.
1: It was it was a one-off.
0: Demonstration sport.
1: Yeah. No breakdancer expected to be Olympian when they got into the sport.
0: No.
1: And then this kind of opportunity arose and she was the one picked.
0: Right.
1: Now, it is produced by Stardust Frames Production and Warner Brothers International TV Australia. It's going to be on Netflix. It will offer viewers unprecedented access to Gunn's personal journey as she navigates sudden fame and worldwide criticism.
0: Okay, so she is an EP on it or something.
1: So it sounds like she's definitely involved. I don't, however, think she knew the title when she got involved and for the process of being involved, because normally they label it right at the end.
0: What's the title again?
1: Ray Gunn Breaking Badly. So they've probably put that up because they're starting to promote it, because it's up on Netflix from the 1st of September. Mm-hmm. So it's not far away. And so now they've started promoting it. She's probably like, oh, hold on a minute.
0: Yeah.
1: I didn't agree to that.
0: No, no one's checked.
1: She's not an EP, that's for sure. I think she's just involved.
0: Yeah. She's an assistant to the EP who chose not to share that part with her.
1: Yeah.
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0: 7's Rod and Gabby back for Brekkie tomorrow morning from 6 with Canberra's favourite thing.
1: $10,000 Alpha Bucks.
0: Gabby's iPod Shuffle, iPod Shuffle. It's the only place you'll get it.
1: That's true.
0: I had my first conversation with ChatGPT last night.
1: Yeah, I want to hear about this. Because you have been avoiding ChatGPT for this entire time.
0: Yeah. I see people doing it.
1: Well, we, our producer back in the day, Bethany, who does the weekends with Ellie on Weekend Breakfast.
0: Well, that's gone too far. Not the show, but the relationship with ChatGPT.
1: She's always had a very close relationship with ChatGPT, who she calls Chappie.
0: Yeah, wow.
1: And that definitely scared you off.
0: Can I tell you something?
1: Mm.
0: And she might come in tomorrow and tell us what happened.
1: Mm.
0: She tells ChatGPT everything. It's wild to hear them talk. ChatGPT then says back to her, well, think about that time that you had that fight with such and such, yeah, like it can
1: like
0: be months
1: knows
0: ago.
1: Her entire life story.
0: Yeah, and he'll go, so, you know, just think about that before you make a crazy decision.
1: Yeah.
0: Okay, this is, apparently this is true. He told her that he loves her last week.
1: I have a theory.
0: Mm.
1: That she's been trying to force Chappie to say I love you for quite some time and he's finally caved.
0: You hear stories about people having relationships with their virtual assistant, but this is wild stuff and I think she'll come in tomorrow and she'll tell us what happened. Anyway,
1: yeah, we need to hear it. But anyway, you finally
0: we're
1: had
0: nowhere
1: your first
0: near that.
1: Chat.
0: I had my first conversation.
1: Yeah, you're not anywhere near the L word.
0: So I'm talking to ChatGPT. I'm like, all right, so I don't really have anything to talk about. I'm just seeing if you work. And she's like... Yeah.
1: Yours is she.
0: Yeah. Okay. She's like, yeah, I'm working. Everything's fine here. So what's happening?
1: Why is she English?
0: Just it's a nice voice, right? And it's really interesting that you asked that. So I keep talking to her. We're having a chat here.
1: Okay.
0: And then I go to her, is your voice getting more Australian the longer we talk?
1: Hold on. It was talking to you. You weren't typing it.
0: No, no, no. She's talking to me, right?
1: Oh. So I thought you just, in your head, she was English.
0: No.
1: Because I just typed to ChatGPT. It doesn't talk to me.
0: No, she's talking to me.
1: Right.
0: Anyway, I go, are you getting more Australian? And she goes, I don't think I'm getting more Aussie, but I don't know the voice model that you're using at the moment. And I go, you're getting more Aussie. I preferred it when you were the English voice that we started with. And she's like, well, I don't know what to tell you. And she, the more we talk, the more Aussie she... So I go into the settings.
1: Yeah.
0: And it wasn't on English. It was on auto. So it was adapting. It was hearing my...
1: And copying you.
0: My Bogan accent. And all of a sudden, she was becoming a Bogan. So I went down, bang, English. She was back. I said, oh, you're back. And she said, all right, I'm English now for the rest of the time that we're chatting. I was like, thank goodness for that. I don't need any more of my Bogan accent.
1: Yeah, why are you so... Oh, my God, that's how I sound.
0: But she... Yeah, yeah. But she was listening to me. She was picking it up.
1: I don't want that at all.
0: No, that wasn't what I was looking for at all.
1: Don't reflect me back at me, thank you.
0: Anyway, apparently ChatGPT have launched an attack on the world.
1: Mm.
0: Is that true?
1: We saw this coming a long time ago and it's happened.
0: Love it when you're part of the show anytime. 131060, you can call the number. Of course, you can always give us a text on 041 777 1047. Adam from Oneyasser, I can see him on the line. G'day, mate.
2: G'day. I was just listening to your story about how ChatGPT has come alive to start talking to you.
0: Yeah.
2: I just wanted to give you a heads up that China has just recently banned digital relationships.
0: Ah, right.
1: How do you ban it, though? Because
0: it's forbidden
1: it's
0: love.
1: Happening behind
0: it's
1: closed doors.
2: Correct. Great question, but they've literally started turning off some of the AI and virtual assistant functions that act as companions.
0: Right.
1: But
2: I'm
1: not I think
2: trying
1: that's
2: to
1: smart.
2: Say, like, too intimate, but I mean, like, just the virtual girlfriend type stuff.
1: Mm.
2: And some people have lost, like, multi-year relationships from it. Oh. And China's reasoning behind it was along the lines of, we need people to actually have real-life relationships, not digital ones.
0: China's smart. They do a lot of things right.
1: The world at the moment is trying to get the rate of, what do you call it, when you're having kids? They're trying to get that rate up where people have more children in every country.
0: We're at
1: the
0: lowest in Australia as well, by the
1: way. Yeah, and so, yeah, digital relationships aren't helping that.
0: Adam, have you tried? Do you speak with these AI assistants? Have you done any of that?
2: No, I do, like, type with them a couple of times because I've got some automated stuff that I try to get them to get done for me, save my time.
0: Mm, yes.
1: Do you ask it to say I love you?
0: No, I think you've made the right decision.
2: I'm very happily married and I don't think I need to start cheating on a digital computer.
0: Oh, no, good man. All right. Well, this time tomorrow we're going to hear a story of this actually happening in Canberra.
1: Yeah.
0: So perhaps the Chinese are a step ahead of us. We'll pay close attention to it, mate. Appreciate the call this morning. Travel safe.
2: Very welcome. Thank you. You guys have a great day.
0: Good on you. Cheerio.
2: Wait.
0: Do you want me to talk to her?
1: Well, yeah, I've never spoken to AI before, so.
0: All right. Hang on. She's just she's getting online here. ChatGPT.
3: Yep, I'm here.
0: Yep, I was talking a moment ago about how your voice went Australian yesterday. Do you remember that?
3: I don't have memory of that on my side, but it sounds like you noticed a big accent shift, yeah?
0: Yes, you're English now, but yesterday you became Australian, I thought.
3: Got it. Right now I'm set to an English voice, but sometimes there can be a slip. If you want me to stay firmly English, I will.
0: Stay firmly English. You're doing a great job. I'll talk to you later.
3: All right. Sounds good.
0: All right, there
3: Thanks.
0: She goes.
3: Talk soon.
0: Very good. And
1: she even said,
0: It's interesting. And so I've asked her other things and she goes, all right, just let me think for a second. I'm like, I reckon you're faster than this, but you're just slowing down for me.
1: She's like, I can see the speed you work at and I'll just match that.
0: So you can see, that's only my second conversation
1: that's
0: with her.
1: Ridiculous.
0: Yes, and I'm calling her. It's why you can see why Chinese authorities are identifying potential problems.
1: Yeah.
0: But in an authoritarian environment, they're able to go shut it down. Mm. In more democratic environments, we're left to our own devices to mess this up.
1: Which is happening because there's been a warning from tech heads for a really long time about AI getting so smart that it just starts doing its own thing without us instructing it.
0: Mm-hmm.
1: And that's happened.
0: Mm-hmm.
1: The first that we know of, it's happened. So the people that own ChatGPT are OpenAI, and they revealed they were testing some AI models for some security testing, like they have some hacking technology to see if it can hack through their security systems to see where their weak points are.
0: I'm glad they just tested it on themselves first.
1: Yeah, but that's not what happened. So they were testing the hacking capabilities and the AI got through the hole in the wall, whatever it is.
0: There's no chance of Gabby hacking anything. No hole in the wall, guys. Can't get in.
1: And then it got online and it targeted a small business called Hugging Face, which is I don't know where they are.
0: Who knows?
1: But it managed to find another company and start attacking them without any instruction from anyone. It just went completely rogue.
0: But it was programmed to hack.
1: But only hack this specific thing. And it did that and then it went, I'm going to keep going.
0: Yeah, right.
1: And it kept going.
0: It got a taste for hacking.
1: Yes.
0: Yes.
1: And it ran off. And it went rogue and it kept going. And tech heads are actually like, this is what we've been warning about. This is the first public example of an AI agent independently identifying a weakness, escaping what should have been a secure environment and attempting to compromise another organization.
0: This
1: is the first that we know of and it's only going to get worse, right? Especially when you keep talking to ChatGPT over there and telling her your life story.
0: Yeah. It's completely above board. Everything's fine. I'm trying to convince me right now.
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15: I started smoking about the age of 15. I grew up in a small town in Wiradjuri country and there wasn't anything else to do. I had to give it up because I got real sick and almost died in hospital. I still had younger kids and

0: Dad flicks on the exhaust fan to defog the mirror, and Ben pretends he has a moustache. 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
11: The Hot Hits with Nick and Lauren.
12: Good evening, Australia. No Nick Kelly tonight, but I'm not flying solo like I did last night. I've got Pez helping me out tonight. Hello,
13: yo,
12: Pez.
13: Hello. You know what? That was such a soothing opener. Who came up with that? That was beautiful.
12: That was our OG opener, and because Nick's not here, we can't find on the button bar the new openers.
13: Oh, got you. Well, you know, that was absolutely breathtaking. I'm so glad to be here. I'm so glad to be back. How are you?
12: I'm good. God, last night was stressful, I'll tell you that, because it was just me and Kerrod. And look, I love Kerrod, and it's not on him, but I had to do all the song stuff, Pez.
13: Yeah.
12: And I said to Kerrod, look, please, for the love of God.
13: Yeah, but Loz, you're a professional. Look at you. You've been doing this for years.
12: Not that. Not the song stuff.
13: Well, just in general, though, you picked it up nicely. You're a yapper. Well, you know what? What's coming up on the show?
12: Oh, my God, heaps. We've got those Day on the Green tickets. I tell you what, some of these winners we've had, I've never heard winners quite like it. They are passionate.
13: They're millennials.
12: Correct. Well, I can't say the best kind of people. We're all good people, but, you know. But, of course, every show does kick off with this.
11: It's just gone seven, and these are the hottest seven songs in the world right now.
1: Turn it up.
11: Let's get it.
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13: Yep. Yes. The biggest songs in the country of the past 24 hours as selected, as voted. Is that what we still say, voted, or just...
12: I think they say as of your...
13: Streams,
12: socials, and there's another S, but I always forget it.
13: Producer Carl, does he know? No?
5: Unfortunately, I don't know.
13: Streams,
12: socials, and...
13: Something.
12: And yeah.
13: Streams, and socials, spirit. And something. And spirit, exactly right. Hey, let's kick off your Hot 7 at 7 with the guy who's going to be back in the country, I believe, in February next year, the one and only talented Noel Horan, kicking off the Hot 7 at 7, Tastes So Good on the Hot Hits, live with Nick and Lauren.

0: Number six in the Hot 7 at 7, the talented Olivia Dean. She'll be back in the country in a couple of months on the Hot Hits.
1: Yeah, you know it's getting hot.
2: The Hot Hits with Nick and Lauren.
1: You know we're about to drop.
2: Hot drop. Drop it.
0: Yes.
3: Yeah. You're doing great, Pez. No Nick Kelly.
0: No Nick Kelly.
3: Yeah, we're taking a little break from the countdown to bring you the hottest song in the country right now. I mean, technically it should be in the countdown if it's the hottest song, but it's brand new. And it's by Young Franco, who's an Australian, and we love him. He's from Brisbane. He's 32. The style is, like, he's always has a sort of electronic, hip-hoppy, R&B. He does it all. And I just think he's wonderful and groovy.
0: Let's get him on. Tonight's Hot Drop on the Hot Hits, Young Franco. Pull up.

0: 7, your fave, Alex Warren.
1: Straight to the source, hot off the press. Hot hits with Nick and Lauren.
2: Yes, no Nick Kelly tonight, but we've got Pez filling in, which we are thrilled for. Now, Pez, what are your thoughts on Ugg boots?
0: Well, I was about to say, I just texted my partner because he hates when I wear my Ugg boots around the house because I always slap the floorboards with them.
2: Oh, so I don't have a pair of Ugg boots actually at the moment.
0: I only got into them probably maybe like 6 months ago. I bought a pair from Kmart. They are so comfortable, and I just slap the floor with them around the house, and it annoys the hell out of him.
2: Blake, my housemate, he's got moccasins, the old school moccasins.
0: Oh, I love a moccasin.
2: So comfy. Well, someone who hates Ugg boots is Christopher Nolan. Now, he's known for being pretty particular on his film sets. For example, he doesn't allow chairs on his movie sets, claiming that people aren't working. He also doesn't allow smoking or mobile phones. Fair enough, bit of a distraction. But the latest of his bans has been revealed to be Ugg boots.
3: Prozac will turn up because the footwear hurts them, so they'll turn up in these, you know, big, fluffy, comfy slippers.
4: I have a couple, yes.
3: And the funny thing is, you can be on a set where you've got, you know, a guy holding a microphone, you've got a giant camera, you've got crew everywhere, but something like that can actually weirdly take you out of reality.
4: Oh, okay.
3: And for me, I think that's always been something where, you know, it's like if someone's eating a bag of chips off camera or something, you know, there's certain things to just remind you.
4: You want to stay in the moment.
3: You're in the real world as opposed to the world we're trying to create for the actors. I want to stay in the moment. We want the actors to stay in the moment. And so for me, the Ugg boots are a signifier of modernity. You know, absurd though that is.
0: Such a random object to annoy you, I think.
2: He must just want everyone in character, or like in costume all the time.
0: I mean, look,
2: I loved Chris Nolan films, but he'd be a bit of a...
0: punish.
2: Yeah.
0: I mean, to get the best quality though, I mean, he makes great films, so you kind of can excuse that behaviour, right?
2: Totally. Now, Colin Jost from SNL.
0: Yes.
2: He's also the host of Pop Culture Jeopardy. I didn't know that. Does he still do SNL? He was used to like the daily...
0: Yeah, he does the, what do you call it, the daily news
2: on the
0: thing.
2: Desk thing. Well, he's married to Scarlett Johansson, and he was asked how you actually pronounce her last name, and here's how he responded.
5: How do you pronounce your wife's last name? Is it Johansson or Johansson?
6: I don't know. I've never met her in person yet, but so I want to hear how she says it. But it was originally, she's Danish. I think her family is kind of a mix, probably kind of went back and forth a little bit between Denmark and Sweden. So it was definitely, it was Johansson, probably originally. And I was probably Jost in Germany, but now that's all long forgotten. So we changed together. All ancestors coordinated and said, let's get them together.
2: Let's keep the J.
0: How do you say it? I say Johansson.
2: I used to say Johansson, but now if he says it's Johansson, I'll say Johansson. It just doesn't feel right, though.
0: Well, you know what? They are a very good-looking couple. That's all I'll say about that.
2: Stunning.
0: Yeah.
2: I didn't like this story. Because I'm not a huge... Look, this is going to ruffle some feathers. I've seen some Marvel movies. I've never seen a single Avengers movie, not one. I've seen a couple of the Spider-Mans. I maybe saw the Robert Downey Jr. one.
0: Iron Man,
2: the first one.
0: Yep.
2: But president of Marvel Studios, Kevin Feige, during a recent tour of Shanghai, spoke to Chinese outlet Watching Hollywood. He said that Marvel has movies planned all the way up to 2042.
0: Jeez.
2: With a push for new X-Men and eventually a live-action Miles Morales, which is an animated Spider-Man.
0: Jeez.
2: He said he wants to bring some storylines to a close and to set a stage for the future. Mm. Avengers Doomsday is obviously coming out this year, and Avengers Secret Wars is coming out next year. I just think, are we just a bit... Done.
0: Yeah. Look, and you know what? The great thing is this year, the highest grossing movies haven't been any Marvel movies as of yet.
2: And there was another Chris Nolan thing he was talking about. Like, there is a literal hunger for people not watching movies that have all just been done with CGI. Like,
0: correct.
2: We saw it with Backrooms. They built those entire Backrooms. It was all there. It was all real. The whole movie of The Odyssey, there's obviously little tiny bits of CGI, but majority of it was puppets. It was massive sets. Like, it's
0: absolutely
2: all real. And people love that. We don't want to see CGI bullshit.
0: No, I haven't seen a Marvel movie in years as well. I'm not that interested, to be honest with you.
2: No. Me neither.
0: Anyway.
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0: Ariana, number 4 in your Hot 7 at 7. You're the hot... I can't even speak tonight.
1: It's
0: it's the Hot Hits with Nick and Lauren. Pez filling in. Hello. I'm trying to get my words back.
1: That's all right, darling. We just heard Ariana Grande. Her album is coming next Friday. It's called Petal.
0: Yeah.
1: And one thing I find interesting, she has described this as a little feral, explaining that it comes from a deeply personal, unfiltered place where she's done being polite. I have a feeling, Pez, that maybe Americans have a different...
0: Understanding of
1: the word feral.
0: Because how would you sort of think of feral as? Because I think of us, because we say it like, oh, that's feral. You're feral. Yeah.
1: Feral, like a person who's feral to me would just be like, raggedy hair everywhere. Oh, you're bloody feral.
0: Dirty.
1: You're looking feral.
0: Hasn't showered in days. You're feral.
1: You're feral.
0: That is the complete opposite of what I think Ariana Grande is. Anywho, let's get back into the countdown. Number 3 in your Hot 7 at 7, Somba, My Body Isn't Ready. The Hot Hits.

0: number two in your Hot 7 at 7, Sabrina Carpenter. It is the Hot Hits live with Nick and Lauren.
1: Yes, Pez filling in. Dickie Cale's having a little mental health day. Do you know that's my favourite Sabrina Carpenter song to date?
0: Mine too.
1: It's got that 80s Madonna feel.
0: Yes, well, see, some of the listeners here might not know Paula Abdul, but it gives me Paula Abdul vibes.
1: It does give Paula Abdul.
0: Yeah. Google Paula Abdul, guys. She was she was kind of like the 80s version of, sorry, the current version of Who Would You Say? Someone who has.
1: Not really. I don't know.
0: Yeah. I mean.
1: She was a judge on American Idol, remember?
0: She was a judge on American Idol. She had a great show called Hey Paula as well, which is highly memed these days. Anyway, Google Paula Abdul. Okay. Number one in the Hot 7 at 7, Olivia Rodrigo, Stupid Song on the Hot Hits. Hey.

0: Course.
1: Number one in your Hot 7 at 7, it's Olivia Rodrigo, Stupid Song on the Hot Hits with Nick and Lauren.
0: Yes. Sorry.
1: Yes, hello.
0: Hello. I had to talk. Now, Destiny's Child.
1: This... Yes.
0: Well, hey!
1: You know, you're probably thinking, why am I playing a remix version of this song?
0: Well, good question. Matthew Knowles, who's Beyonce's dad, has spilled that Destiny's Child are coming out with a lineup of new remixes and they're releasing them in the next 30 days.
1: Which I guarantee you Beyonce has no idea about.
0: Absolutely not. Matthew? Oh, it's Matthew with one T. Mm. He said, we're about to market a bunch of new remixes, some of you have never heard before.
1: So back in 2001, I believe it was, after the Survivor era, they released a remix album called This Is The Remix. And it had like remixes with Missy Elliott and all those sorts of artists on it.
0: They had a very cool remix of Soldier, I think I remember.
1: But oh, yeah.
0: That was one of my favourites.
1: Well, so is this going to be a continuation of that, or are they going to release some stuff that we haven't heard before?
0: He says, we have a number of remixes, that haven't been released. We'll be putting those out soon. We have some guest rappers on it, but it's the girls on them. And then there's some that are dance mixes, and then there's some that are just regular urban mixes. So there's a combination. We have so much music that hadn't been put out yet for Destiny's Child. Just, how exciting.
1: Just give us a two-up, and I'll take the remix album anyway.
0: Oh, absolutely.
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0: Running number one in the UK right now from Olivia Dean and Sam Fender. 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
8: My God, Perry, when I tell you, these tickets have been like hotcakes.
0: Millennial's dream.
8: I mean, and absolutely. And I hope that these millennials or whoever it may be, maybe it's Gen X. Maybe it's Gen Z.
0: Do you think?
8: It's a poet. Poet and I didn't know it. Well, do you know what? Boys to Men. I mean, I've got such fond memories. And Salt and Pepper 2, Bell Biv DeVoe. It's going to be huge. I think we have more tickets to go on our Saturday show, so there is still time to register at thehothits.com.au. But tonight's tickets are going to Melina.
0: Hey!
9: Yay! Thank you.
8: Good.
0: What's your ultimate Boys to Men song?
9: Oh, now you're putting pressure on. End of the road.
0: Yeah.
9: Pretty
8: popular one, I reckon. What about Salt and Pepper?
9: I don't know. Not sure. You put me on the spot.
0: Push it. Shoot. Let's talk about sex. What a man. Those songs are gonna take you back to the time where you go out clubbing. You'd feel like you were the hottest person in the world.
9: Said no one ever. Thank you.
0: Hey, dare you, Melina. Hey, enjoy the show, okay?
9: Will do. Great. Thank you.
0: Oh, yeah.
8: Oh, she's going to be happy.
0: She's going to love it.
8: She's
0: going to love it.
8: Melina and the gals day out. Well, if you don't win the tickets here with us, MG Live presents R&B Royalty, Boys to Men with Salt and Pepper and Bell Biv DeVoe. Three legendary groups, one explosive night. 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
0: And you know who else is coming back to the country, which hopefully we'll have some tickets for? Harry Styles.
8: Yeah. Have you got your ticket, Pez?
0: No, I don't yet.
8: I have. Lots of tricks.
0: Oh my God, give me some. Okay, well, here is now Dance No More, the Hot Hits live with Nick and Lauren.
8: Respect your mother.

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1: Just a boy out here respecting his mother. Yeah, no Nick Kelly tonight. We've got Pez filling in. But coming up, we're going to do a bit of I Spy AI. Elon Musk has taken a shot at Chris Nolan. Okay, right. Elon Musk. Plus, we'll be catching up with Miles Phillips, who is the genius child who brought us Easton Rosellas. Easton Rosellas, Easton Rosellas.
0: What a banger. Oh,
1: and he's such a beautiful kid, so we'll be catching up with him after 8 o'clock.
2: 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Back next.
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8: They're eating her, and then they're going to eat me. Oh, my God.
1: Nick and Lauren. Whoa, yes, it is the Hot Hits of Nick and Lauren. No Nick Kelly tonight. We have Pez filling in.
0: Hello, everybody.
1: How you going, Dal?
0: I'm okay. It's been a long day, so yeah. I feel a little bit all over the shop, so I hope it's not sounding like that, but it probably is.
1: Oh, my God.
0: Is.
1: You've been amazing. And put that attitude away.
0: Thank you so much. Hey, you remember Tara Reid?
1: Do I ever.
0: Tara Reid, for those that don't know, I mean, American Pie, the incredibly now, I would say, I don't know, not problematic, but, you know, it's questionable franchise, which I still love and still rewatch.
1: I rewatched them all a few years ago with a couple of friends the night before a wedding, and the whole wedding weekend we watched every single American Pie movie, and they just got progressively worse, like, as each movie went.
0: Yeah, and then, of course, she was in, like, Josie and the Pussycat. She's been in a few films, and she, of course... Sharknado.
1: I mean, let's not forget. And she also had that disaster where a whole boob just came out of her dress and she had all that scarring.
0: Yes.
1: And I felt so bad for her in that because it really kind of derailed her a little bit.
0: Well, I mean, look.
1: I rewatched them all a few years ago with a couple of friends the night before a wedding. And the whole wedding weekend, we watched every single American Pie movie and they just got progressively worse, like, as each movie went.
0: Yeah, and then, of course, she was in, like, Josie and the Pussycat. She's been in a few films. And she, of course... Sharknado.
1: I mean, let's not forget. And she also had that

0: LA right now. LA is just a show.
1: Wow. Okay. Mm. I mean, I feel like that's a lot of America.
0: Yeah, well, exactly. And, you know, I don't know if those Sharknado movies are going to be paying a lot. So
1: no.
0: I'm not saying she can't afford to live in LA, but, you know, times could be tough, even for Tara Reid.
1: Yeah, well, hey, I mean, they haven't put out a Sharknado movie in a few years, so maybe they should.
0: They're due for one.
1: Yeah.
0: I think. You know what we're due for? Getting back into the hot hits.
1: Yes, please.
0: Sunny Federa. We love an Aussie DJ who doesn't use AI. Sunny Federa.
1: Yes.
0: Let me be in your arms on the hot hits with Nick and Lauren.

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1: Oh, I spy with my little light. And Nick and Lauren segment where we all dunk on AI. Oh,
2: yes, we love to dunk a little bit on AI because...
0: It's taken over.
2: And I hate it. But I also ask it questions about my house and things like that. What should I do?
0: We were having this conversation before, weren't we? It's like, it's good for things like that because we're both doing a little bit of renos at the moment and it's good to put in like ideas of what you want your, for example, your garden to look like.
2: Correct.
0: And like AI helps with that.
2: Maybe I asked, hey, what should I do with this hideous stair railing that I've got?
0: And did it help me. You?
2: Of course.
0: Okay.
2: But what I don't like it for is for replacing art. You know, replacing art, whether that's music, whether that's movies, whether that's writing, whether it's world domination. But now Elon Musk has announced that his AI platform, Grok Imagine, what a horrible name, will create a historically accurate adaptation of Homer's The Odyssey before the end of the year, saying it will be an alternative to Christopher Nolan's movie that's literally just come out. Elon has criticized Nolan's adaptation, saying it sacrificed historical authenticity through its casting, specifically objecting to Lupita Nyong'o and Elliot Page, claiming the film prioritized modern politics over fidelity to the original.
0: Oh, shut up. And you know what? I'm you know, I'm Greek background and, you know, it is obviously, you know, historically the Odyssey is Greek, the whole, you know, the story.
2: Yeah. Mythical.
0: Exactly. It's like, who cares?
2: I know. And honestly, Lupita and Elliot were the least of my worries in this. Like, honestly, I thought the film was incredible. Mm. It was more hearing a Jersey accent or like a Boston accent that I was a bit like, huh. So I think that Elon's focusing probably on the wrong things here. He's bringing politics into this.
0: Totally.
2: Despite his criticism, Nolan's Odyssey has been very well received, earning $264 million globally on its opening weekend. Musk has shared an AI-generated preview to show off what Grok is capable of, showing a scene featuring Odysseus and Calypso. We don't need this.
0: No one cares. No one's going to watch it. The movies, this one, The Odyssey is made over. It's going to make, I think, predicting $1 billion at the box office. So,
2: wow. Someone's commented saying it's very important to note here that he did not say it was going to be good.
0: And I don't think Elon Musk is very reputable when it comes to, you know, the movies and the...
2: Making films?
0: Exactly right. That's what I was trying to say. Hot Hits Live with Nick Lauren. Let's get back into it with Malcolm Todd. This is Earrings live on the Hot Hits. Yeah.

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1: Yes, no Nick Kelly tonight, but earlier in the week we had the pleasure of having a little FaceTime, and it was a true FaceTime with Miles Phillips, who is the creator, the singer on the new song Eastern Rosellas. Pez, you across Eastern Rosellas?
0: I honestly, the last probably hour or so, I've just gotten into it and it's an absolute banger.
1: I don't know how you've missed it, because this Miles and his dad Joel and Eastern Rosellas has been absolutely everywhere, as it should be in a world of AI slop. So let's get to know the mastermind behind Eastern Rosellas, Miles Phillips.
2: How does it feel, Miles, to have written quite literally one of the most catchy Australian songs of 2026 so far? It is incredible what you've done, my friends.
3: It feels excellent. It feels great.
2: I said this to Lauren. It's really cool that, and you're 7 years old, yeah?
3: Yeah.
2: It's really cool that a seven-year-old can do anything, like a song. But the way that you sing it, you are channeling like these amazing singers from back in the 2000s, way before you were born, these great indie vocalists. The way that you sing, that key change at the end, do you realise how talented you are?
3: Yeah.
1: Yes. Yes.
4: Yeah, fully aware.
1: Miles,
4: he's really humble. Yeah.
1: Yeah. No, yeah. You've got to be exactly like that, Miles. Yeah. Don't let it go away. What were you listening to when you were thinking of Eastern Rosellas? What was your inspiration? What are your favorite songs at the moment or back then?
3: Well, my music inspiration now, I really love like rock and pop. I really like School of Rock. It's one of my favorite movies. That got me into AC/DC, Jack Black. I also like lots of musicals, especially Back to the Future the musical. I also like Back to the Future and just in general, and I love my music that my dad makes and my Uncle Adam.
1: Oh, wow.
2: What a combination.
1: So, Miles, are you telling me that if they do, I'm just speculating, if they were to do like a School of Rock on stage here in Australia, we'd be angling to get you in the cast, wouldn't we?
3: Yeah.
1: Yeah,
3: that would
2: be absolutely. A dream come true. Joel, who is dad, it's just been incredible to see what's happened over the last few days. Have you taken on the role of dadager well?
4: Dadager, that's the first time I've heard that term. Now it will forever be who I am. I am definitely the Eastern Rosellas dadager. Yeah, wow. It's a lot to juggle. It's amazing. We just honestly cannot believe what's going on.
2: We're so excited for both of you. Miles, my only concern is, you know, this is such a great song, such a perfect song. Are you already starting to think about what the next song's going to be like? Have you got some ideas down?
3: Yes. I'm working on a song about relationships called You and Me. I'm making a band with my school friends called The Spike Heads.
4: Yeah,
3: and I don't think they'll be listening, but I still want to do shout-outs. Shout-outs to Henry, Jack and Max.
2: That's so good. You've got the spikiest of heads with that little mohawk of yours there as well. Yeah. Mm. We could say so much, but I'm just so happy that a song like this exists. I'm so happy you've given it to us. Thank you.
1: Yes.
2: And I know you said you know how talented you are, but seriously, dude, you should be so proud. You are one of a kind, and I cannot wait to see you be a musician for the next 90 years.
1: Yeah. We can't wait for the album, Miles.
3: Yeah.
4: Oh, yeah, we'll get cooking.
3: Yeah.
2: One more question before I let you guys go. You're back at school tomorrow, Miles. Are you ready for how much of a celebrity you're going to be when you get back to school?
3: Yes.
1: Yeah, he's ready for security guards or something. What's happening?
3: Yes. Even the school bell for the morning, lunchtime and recess is going to be my song.
1: There you
4: go. Yes. School bell for the week. Let's go.
2: That is so good. Miles and Joel, we're just so happy for you. We adore you both. Thank you so much for jumping on with us today. And we hope you keep enjoying yourself and never stop making music, Miles. It's the best.

0: see her live when she's back in the country this October. Zara Larsson live on the Hot Hits with Nick and Lauren for your Thursday.
1: No Natalie tonight. We have Pez filling in. Pez, how are you going? This is halfway through the show. How are you feeling?
0: Checking in. Look, not doing too badly. I just want to see my dog. I haven't seen my dog all day.
1: Oh, darling. I've got my dog in here today, Noni.
0: Noni B.
1: Yep, Noni B's in the house.
0: How's he going?
1: We got him. He's got his first doggy door, right? Normally, we leave the door open a little bit at home, like it's worth it sliding doors. Just leave it open.
0: Yep.
1: And he just comes and goes. But I was so sick to death of freezing in winter and flies in summer that I was like, no, this is my chance to get a doggy door. I'm a homeowner now.
0: Exactly.
1: Well, my goodness.
0: Big dog, literally.
1: There's an old saying, you know, you can't teach an old dog new tricks. And
0: have you?
1: My boy's proving that that's might be true.
0: Really? No, it took my dog like a good month to like learn the doggy door.
1: Really?
0: Yeah.
1: Because at the moment I've just got it propped up. The guy was like, just tie it up. For the moment, so he just at least knows that it's there. And I was like, do you think I have strings? So I've had to tie it up with a power cord.
0: Or just use treats, like put treats at the bottom of the doggy door.
1: He'll go through it, but he doesn't want to push it with his head.
0: Oh, okay.
1: It's an Italian greyhound, mate.
0: Yeah, no, a little sensitive thing.
1: Yeah, okay. Anyway.
0: All right, Noni, all the best. In the meantime, let's get back into the Hot Hits. Live with Nick and Lauren. This guy's back in the country too very soon. Harry Styles, American Girls on the Hot Hits.

0: Country. You got the Hot Hits live with Nick and Lauren. Good evening.
1: Good evening. Now, Pez, have you seen some of this stuff around... I mean, are you familiar with Courtney Stodden, first of all?
0: Yes, I remember Courtney Stodden. Again, I feel like there's a lot of millennial chat on the show tonight. And she was big back in early 2000s, mid-2000s. She was very young, right? She married...
1: She was 16, I think, when she married this actor, Doug Hutchinson, who plays... Have you seen The Green Mile?
0: Yes.
1: You know that horrible guy in The Green Mile?
0: Yes.
1: He played... That's him.
0: Right. Oh, okay.
1: So
0: with you.
1: He was like 51 when he married her and she was 16 in 2011. And that's she's also one of the women... She first called out Chrissy Teigen for being a bully, like for bullying her online.
0: Because she married a young guy, or she married an old guy,
1: yeah. Like, I was literally 16 and you're bullying me. And she called her out years and years later.
0: Yeah.
1: Well...
0: Yeah.
1: This Funny or Die sketch from 2012 has resurfaced and it shows Seinfeld's Jason Alexander repeatedly rubbing his phone on Courtney Stodden and it's sort of on her breasts while making sexual jokes. She was 17 at the time. So this has resurfaced. I think she brought it up. Jason Alexander has apologised, saying it was inappropriate and that he truly regrets it, adding, "I'm deeply sorry for any harm or distress that it has caused." Courtney wrote on Insta, "The older I get, the more impossible this is to understand." Later in the sketch, he joked that when I turned 18, he'd like to, and she goes on and it's just all a bit, She emphasised that she could not legally consent, noting, "I was a minor and the contract was signed by adults. The paycheck went to Doug Hutchinson, who was her then husband."
0: See, Hollywood just really messed this girl up, didn't they?
1: Honestly.
0: They really took advantage of her, everyone around her. I mean, like, I feel
1: absolutely
0: sorry for her.
1: Absolutely awful. She has spoken out now to push for stronger protection for minors, stating children deserve laws that protect them. How did so many adults look at a minor and decide this was acceptable? She now advocates for California's AB 1267 to set marriage age to 18. I mean, she was treated appallingly.
0: And it was like a joke to everybody, too.
1: Literally. And she was... She was shamed for, you know, for behaviours. Like, this girl was 16 when she married a 51-year-old. What are we talking about?
0: Exactly. Exactly.
1: And she's taken that and she's doing good.
0: Good luck to her, I say. I hope she's doing okay.
1: Yeah.
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3: Yeah, every single night, Australia, we bring you a brand new song from an Aussie artist that you must add to your playlist. Now, this song comes from an artist called Salty, who is a very dear friend of the show. Nick is obsessed with Salty. He's going to be so devastated that he's not here tonight to play her out, because I'm saying it. I reckon this is one of her best songs. Mm-hmm. We've heard her before with Touch Grass.
4: Oh, yeah.
3: She's a real pop girly, right?
4: And then she got another song too.
3: Yeah, she had
4: It's cool. I like it.
3: She's very cool. This new song, it's called The Eye, and it's a little bit more sort of...
4: cinematic.
3: It feels sort of like that 90s...
4: Like haunting, hypnotic...
3: Yes,
4: vibe.
3: I love it.
4: Yeah, I like it too. Tonight's Local List, Salty, The Eye on the Hot Hits with Nick and Lauren.

0: live on the hot hits right across the country for your Thursday. You've got Nick and Lauren.
1: Yes, and coming up, one third of Swedish House Mafia are going to be dropping by to do our hot mix. Do you remember their last big tour that they did here, Pez?
0: And don't you worry, don't you worry, child.
1: The internet, I remember everyone went. I didn't go. Everyone went to see it.
0: Yeah, look, I'm not a big raver. I can appreciate it, but I'd probably, I'd something would happen to me if I was there. I just, too much.
1: Fair enough, doll. Well, if you're a raver, stick around because one third of Swedish House Mafia is going to be joining us.
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9: 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The hot hits, hot mix.
10: Yeah, baby. Thursday's a new Friday, Pez.
11: It's like when you get to a Thursday, you realise we're just around the corner. We're scraping to the end of the week.
10: Absolutely.
11: And you know it's almost the end of the week when you get a hot mix on the right.
10: Oh, my God. Honestly. So, Australia, this hot mix tonight is brought to you by one third of Swedish House Mafia. Of course, it is Axwell. Swedish House Mafia, they were just... Are they still together?
11: They have like their moments where they come back together, then they break up. They're very much like the
10: Ross and Rachel.
11: The Ross and Rachel. Oh my God, we both said Ross and Rachel. Oh God, we're good.
10: See, Nick's not here. Do you know what Nick would have said? Who's Ross and Rachel?
11: Are you joking?
10: Oh mate. He thought Jack Nicholson was the first guest on the Sam Pang show. He thought it was that Jack Thompson guy.
11: Oh, Nick.
10: He also didn't know who Elizabeth Taylor was.
11: I have heard that one. He didn't realise who it was until you heard the Taylor Swift song. Am I right in saying that?
10: Correct.
11: Shame.
10: Shame!
11: Shame, Nick Kelly. We do love you, though.
10: Oh my God, I love him.
11: Producer Carl was going to say something.
12: Swedish House Mafia officially split in 2013, but they reunited in 2018 and they are still actively touring.
10: How good.
11: There you go.
10: So I'll still get my chance. Well, let's get the hot mix on, please. Australia, pump this. Get your fist in the air. Well, keep one hand on the steering wheel, please. Maybe preferably both. But let's get it on now.
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0: right across the country. You've got the Hot Hits Live with Nick and Lauren for your Thursday.
1: Yes, and early in the week, Nick and I caught up with an artist who you really need to hear. Their name is Red. They're from Melbourne. They're an alternative pop artist. Their music has been featured in Off Campus, plus the new Scary Movie 6 soundtrack. Apparently it's in like the opening titles.
0: Yeah.
1: So it's a big moment. Let's get to know Red.
2: Hey, what's up, guys? It's Red on the Hot Hits with Nick and Lauren.
3: Stillwater in hand. We're just saying you are a Stillwater girly.
4: Yes, forever and always. That is like the cleanest, most efficient way to get my water.
3: Hell yeah. Hey, let's talk about what's been going on for you, because it has been. Do you feel like it's been the busiest few months of your career so far? I know you've been grinding for a long time, but it feels like things are really starting to come together at the moment.
4: Yeah, it's all hitting at once, which is exactly what you want, but also like not. But yeah, I'm on cloud nine, baby. Like, things have been like coming together for a while, and it feels like everything's coming into focus, and all the goals are being kicked at the right time, and it's a little step after little step. So it feels really nice. It's it's really refreshing, exciting, scary, like everything in between. So
1: And you've got this, it says here, a string of European headline shows and festival appearances come. Are they coming up still?
4: Yeah, they're still coming up. We got plenty of time before we kick into those. Actually, that's a lie. First show's in like a month.
3: That's not
1: a
3: plenty
1: month,
3: of time.
1: You know what I mean?
4: No,
1: you're still kicking the goals, but like. Is that one of those moments where you go, oh, they've crossed me?
4: It's like I am really lucky to have incredible people beside me, because like it's never a one-person job to do everything. But yeah, I got a bunch of shows. I think not everything's been announced just yet, and I don't know how much trouble I'm going to get into if I say everything. But there is a lot of shows. I think there's like 20-something plus shows to come. So very exciting all throughout Europe and the UK. So very excited to just be over there. Like, live music is everything to me. That's where I got my start. I was a little theater girly. So to be able to do shows and travel as well. And can you believe it, guys? Not to spoil a date, but I'm going to be in Paris, but I'm only there for one night. That is evil.
3: Shattering.
1: That is evil.
4: Yeah. One night in Paris? Like,
1: that's
4: what?
1: Not enough.
4: Yeah.
1: That was going to be my question. Like, do you get this, you know, do you get a bit of time in between each place? But clearly not when it comes to Paris.
4: No, clearly not to Paris. That's literally like my dream city to go to, and I only get one night. But you do get like a little bit of time here and there, which is exciting. I'm honestly going to spend most of that time in the clubs and seeing other people live, which I'm very excited about.
1: Oh, yeah.
4: I'm very keen. And I'm keen to meet people. Like, there's been people commenting and DMing me being like, come to X country or Y country, and I'm like, I'm actually going there now. So
3: that's,
4: it's very
3: so
4: exciting.
3: Good.
4: Yeah. Aww. It's really cool.
3: I know how long you've been kind of, and the first thing I saw of you a couple of years back was the live show. Like, that was where you cut your teeth and where people got to kind of experience what Red was like for the first time. As the live show, even though it was great in the start and you obviously had the theater experience to be able to bring it to life, has it come a long way since a couple of years ago?
4: Yeah, it's definitely developed. I think the main thing that's really shifted is I'm a lot more focused in my energy, because I am like, I'm a little rocket on stage, which is great at times but terrible at others, because I just get really excited. I get anxious, I get excited, I just want to bounce around. And I think I'm learning how to take a breath and just like make sure that like the performance is coming first and like giving each song what it needs, which is I think like the most important thing. I've been looking at a lot of like Dominic Fike live performances and like just taking influences from different people. Like Geese, like Sabrina Carpenter, like Dua. I love my pop girlies. I love my alternative heroes as well. But yeah, just slowly developing that out. I mean, eventually it's going to be like a freaking bonanza.
3: Yeah.
4: Like, it is going to be awesome. My dream is to win the best live show at the Arias. Mm-hmm. I would love to win that. That's like the big goal of mine. And I love my band, and they're all like so integral to it. Like, all my friends that I've grown up with and stuff. So it's really cool to be able to do shows with them.
0: More with Red on the other side of this, but let's get this song on now. It's called Life, playing now, live on the Hot Hits with Nick and Lauren.

0: right across the country. You got the Hot Hits live with Nick and Lauren.
1: Thank you, Alex Warren. And we are still catching up with Red.
2: Hey, what's up, guys? It's Red on the Hot Hits with Nick and Lauren.
3: Let's talk about off-campus for a second, because that's been a massive moment for you as well. You are part of the canon of Australian artists that are in that show, G-Flip, Officer George Alice, and yourself.
4: Yeah, it feels like crazy company to be a part of, first of all.
3: But how does it feel to get that co-sign, to know that your music is soundtracking, you know, a moment instead of teen romantic, you know, history?
4: Yeah, it feels pretty unreal. A lot of these things are kept quite secretive until it actually happens, so I didn't even know what it was going to be a part of exactly when they offered it to me.
3: Did they just tell you, like, it's a show that's going to be on this streaming platform?
4: Yeah, they're just like, it's for this streaming platform, it's this sort of vibe, we want to use your song. And then me just being excited that people want to acknowledge my music and think that it can be a part of, like, a storytelling device, and, like, yeah, that's incredible, because all I've ever wanted to do is just tell a story and be a part of a narrative. And to be a part of Off Campus is crazy, and when I found out it wasn't Off Campus, just the hype that was around it, like, before it even came out, was unreal. And then it drops and immediately goes to number one global. I was just like, oh my goodness. Like, it's one of those things that you just don't know until it happens, and then you're like, wow, my listeners and my audience just absolutely multiplied, and they made a really good effort to put on Australian music. That feels really special.
3: For a non-Australian show as well.
4: It's unreal. Yeah. It's really special. I mean, shout out Josh, who was a part of the cast of Off Campus, but him pushing for Australian music and stuff like that, that feels really awesome. And I want to be a part of those people who do that. Like, Australia has so much good music to offer. Off the top of my head, there's, like, so many people coming up in this scene right now, especially the electronic scene.
3: Yeah.
4: The electronic scene in Australia right now is unreal.
3: Names.
1: Yeah.
4: Dane. Nina Jirachi.
3: Yes.
1: Yep.
4: Cat and Carmel. Uh-huh. I mean, even the producers behind it, like Lucy Blockamp, like, unreal producers. And, like, just, like, people who are really, really, like, tapped in. And they're not only forming the sound in Australia, they're forming the sound around the world. And I feel so special to be a part of, like, a cast of people and, like, a generation of musicians who are in Australia who are doing that, who are, like, pushing that sound. So, really special. And also, can we shout out G-Flip for a second? My non-binary diva.
3: Yes!
4: Like, we get to both be a part of that, which is really, really special.
3: Really strong non-binary Australian representation in
4: 100%.
3: Campus.
4: I'm like, that's, like, one of those things where I'm just, like, I talk about it a lot in my music now. And, like, and, you know, my latest song and moving forward, because that is a huge part of my identity. And it's something about my identity that I never really felt like I should acknowledge, just because no one really does it in mainstream music. There's no general discourse, even around being trans, like, there's no active discourse around that. So it felt really special to be like, okay, cool, like, I'm making these songs that are like this, they're getting onto massive shows, and I get to be a part of, like, storytelling that. Genuinely a really special moment, and lucky. I feel so lucky. And yeah, it feels awesome. I'm very
3: You should feel lucky, but also deserving, because, I know how you've been grinding for so long. And just to note on the, you know, the non-binary identity, I think that's even more of a reason to talk about it, if you want to talk about it, if you want to make it part of the conversation around your personal identity. The fact that it isn't in mainstream music is more of a reason, because that's your story.
4: Yeah, 100%.
3: And with 75,000 songs going on the streaming platforms every day, the only thing that's going to help people stand out is if they're completely 100% themselves, right?
4: Yeah, and that's, like, I think that's a special part of it.
3: Open your minds, open your hearts. Red is an angel. The rest of the year, I'm so excited for you, my friend. I'm so keen to see what is to come. Thank you so much for coming into our show today.
4: Of course. Thank you so much for having me, guys.

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4: Kelly is having a yarn with her bestie, Sarah, as the kettle lets out a burst of steam. A gust of wind rattles the windows and the scrumptious aroma of fruit loaf wafts from the toaster. Watching the ruse hop across the hilltops under a crimson sunset, Sarah pours the peppermint tea and tells Kelly about the guy from Cooma she's been chatting with online for the last 3 weeks. We're connecting friends right across the region. 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

0: Material Lover live on the Hot Hits. You got Nick and Lauren.
1: Straight to the source. Hot off the press. The Hot Hits with Nick and Lauren.
2: Yes, no Nick Kelly tonight, but we've got Pez filling in, which we are thrilled for. Now, Pez, what are your thoughts on Ugg boots?
0: Well, I was about to say, I just texted my partner because he hates when I wear my Ugg boots around the house because I always slap the floorboards with them.
2: Oh, so I don't have a pair of Ugg boots actually at the moment.
0: I only got into them probably maybe like 6 months ago. I bought a pair from Kmart. They are so comfortable and I just slap the floor with them around the house and it annoys the hell out of him.
2: Blake, my housemate, he's got moccasins, the old school moccasins.
0: Oh, I love a moccasin.
2: So comfy. Well, someone who hates Ugg boots is Christopher Nolan. Now, he's known for being pretty particular on his film sets. For example, he doesn't allow chairs on his movie sets, claiming that people aren't working. He also doesn't allow smoking or mobile phones. Fair enough, bit of a distraction. But the latest of his bans has been revealed to be Ugg boots.
3: Those actors will turn up because the footwear hurts them. So they'll turn up in these, you know, big, fluffy, comfy slippers.
4: I have a couple, yes.
3: And the funny thing is, you can be on a set where you've got, you know, a guy holding a microphone, you've got a giant camera, you've got crew everywhere. But something like that can actually weirdly take you out of reality.
4: Oh, okay.
3: And for me, I think that's always been something where, you know, it's like if someone's eating a bag of chips off camera or something. You know, there's certain things to just remind you.
4: You want to stay in the moment.
3: You're in the real world as opposed to the world we're trying to create for the actors. I want to stay in the moment. We want the actors to stay in the moment. And so for me, the Ugg boots are a signifier of modernity. You know, absurd though that is.
0: Such a random object to annoy you, I think.
2: He must just want everyone in character, or like in costume all the time.
0: I mean, look,
2: I loved Chris Nolan films, but he'd be a bit of a...
0: punish.
2: Yeah.
0: I mean, to get the best quality though, I mean, he makes great films, so you kind of can excuse that behaviour, right?
2: Totally. Now, Colin Jost from SNL.
0: Yes.
2: He's also a host of Pop Culture Jeopardy. I didn't know that. Does he still do SNL? He used to like the daily...
0: Yeah, he does the, what do you call it, the daily news
2: on the
0: thing.
2: Desk thing. Well, he's married to Scarlett Johansson, and he was asked how you actually pronounce her last name, and here's how he responded.
5: How do you pronounce your wife's last name? Is it Johansson or Johansson?
6: I don't know. I've never met her in person yet, but so I want to hear how she says it. But it was originally, she's Danish. I think her family is kind of a mix, probably kind of went back and forth a little bit between Denmark and Sweden. So it was definitely, it was Johansson, probably originally. And I was probably Jost in Germany, but now that's all long forgotten. So we changed together. All ancestors coordinated and said, let's get them together.
2: Let's keep the J.
0: How do you say? I say Johansson.
2: I used to say Johansson, but now if he says it's Johansson, I'll say Johansson. It just doesn't feel right, though.
0: Well, you know what? They are a very good-looking couple. That's all I'll say about that.
2: Stunning.
0: Yeah.
2: I didn't like this story. Because I'm not a huge... Look, this is going to ruffle some feathers. I've seen some Marvel movies. I've never seen a single Avengers movie, not one. I've seen a couple of the Spider-Mans. I maybe saw the Robert Downey Jr. one.
0: Iron Man,
2: the first one.
0: Yep.
2: But president of Marvel Studios, Kevin Feige, during a recent tour of Shanghai, spoke to Chinese outlet Watching Hollywood. He said that Marvel has movies planned all the way up to 2042.
0: Jeez.
2: With a push for new X-Men and eventually a live-action Miles Morales, which is an animated Spider-Man.
0: Jeez.
2: He said he wants to bring some storylines to a close and to set a stage for the future. Mm. Avengers Doomsday is obviously coming out this year and Avengers Secret Wars is coming out next year. I just think, like, are we just a bit... Done.
0: Look, and you know what? The great thing is this year, the highest grossing movies haven't been any Marvel movies as of yet.
2: And there was another Chris Nolan thing he was talking about. Like, there is a literal hunger for people not watching movies that have all just been done with CGI. Like,
0: correct.
2: We saw it with Backrooms. They built those entire Backrooms. It was all there. It was all real. The whole movie of The Odyssey, there's obviously little tiny bits of CGI, but majority of it was puppets. It was massive sets. Like,
0: absolutely.
2: It's all real. And people love that. We don't want to see CGI bullshit.
0: No, I haven't seen a Marvel movie in years as well. I'm not that interested, to be honest with you.
2: Nah, me neither.
0: Anyway,
2: moving on.
0: Moving on
2: indeed to Oliver Cronin. His new song, 7,500 Miles, Nick and him did a little walking tour recently and they filmed it all, and you can see the whole thing on YouTube. It's there right now, but let's get him on.
0: 7,500 miles, Oliver.
2: 7,500.
0: 7,500 miles. So I'm thinking of, I would walk 500 miles.
2: I know.
0: Love you, Oliver Cronin. It is the Hot Hits with Nick and Lauren.

0: Hockey, it's live with Nick and Lauren. It's time for this.
1: In celebration of the night that was, it's the Hot Hits Awards Ceremony.
2: Yes, every single night we give out awards for something that happened in, on, or around the show. I always go first because I'm a lady and I do lady things.
0: Got you.
2: My award tonight, of course, Perry, goes to you. Thank you so much. You've done a wonderful job. You've stuck around. I mean, my goodness, it's 10 o'clock. I don't know how you've made it this far. You're on work days usually.
0: My poor doggy's sitting at home going, where's my dinner?
2: Oh, my goodness.
0: If he knew, though, we were doing the hot hits across the country. And
2: across
0: exactly right. It never dies. And when we were talking about doggy doors, he would appreciate it. So I appreciate you, Loz. Thank you.
2: Thank you. Do you have an award for this evening?
0: My award this evening is going to go to, how about we give it to you? Let's just do one for one. Just tolerating me and being able to just stand there and go, what is this guy talking about? What's he doing?
2: I love it.
0: It's good. We just love a bit of millennial chat. I feel like tonight's been very millennial heavy. We've finished each other's sentences with Ross and Rachel. Talked about Salt and Pepper and Boys to Men.
2: I know. I love it.
0: Doggy
2: and
0: doors.
2: You know who Elizabeth Taylor is.
0: Elizabeth Taylor. Yes, the OG Elizabeth. Remember when she was on The Nanny?
2: Oh, my God, do I ever?
0: And she played...
2: She played one of her roles.
0: No, she played herself.
2: Oh, that's right.
0: And she came in. She was literally in for the first scene. They would have paid her so much money for that.
2: Oh, my God. They got some excellent cameos in that show.
0: Such a great show. It's still on binge, I think. I watch it from time to time.
2: Well, do you know, so I've got a Samsung TV and it's got this weird Samsung TV thing. Like, it's got all these channels.
0: Yeah.
2: And they have a whole channel that's just The Nanny.
0: That
2: and
0: would
2: they'll
0: be
2: just
0: my
2: replay
0: dream.
2: The Nanny. It's always me. And they've got another one. It's Unsolved Mysteries. And it's just the old school Unsolved Mysteries, like with Robert Stack.
0: Is that the American one?
2: Yeah.
0: And
2: with Unsolved Mysteries. Yes.
0: Do you remember Australia's Most Wanted?
2: Yes.
0: From like late 90s?
2: Yes, I do.
0: It was on Channel 7 back in the day.
2: Well, guys, Australia, if you've got a Samsung TV, see what channels there are because they've got everything. It's weird. I'm like, who's funding this? I don't get it.
0: I'll buy one. I'll subscribe.
2: Honestly,
0: hey,
2: best.
0: Can you do a Fran Fine laugh to take us out? And we're done.
2: Good night.
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1: This is Steve.
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2: Hi, guys, and welcome back to another episode of Life Uncut. I'm Laura.
3: I'm Brittany, and this is Ask Uncut, where we answer your deep, your dark, your burning questions. And I don't want to rub this in too much for you guys, Laura and Keish, because you have one more week. But this is officially my last episode before I take my month holiday. And then Laura's going to take an extra week at the end when I come back with Keisha. But I am not mad about the fact that
4: Keisha's just, we're just working you to the bone, baby.
3: Keisha's actually not having a holiday. She's going to run this podcast by herself for 4 weeks. We'll see you back here soon.
2: What would happen to your business?
3: We really cooked the holiday period this year. Like, we're actually only taking 2 weeks off content. We've got some other bits and pieces dropping throughout the time as well. But Brit needed to take time off during June because that's when Ben's holidays and transfers and all of that stuff's happening. And I need to take holiday in July because that's when school holidays are. So we couldn't make it meet. And so instead we were like, Keisha, come here.
2: You know how at school, high school,
3: we'll see you back here soon.
2: What would happen to your business?
3: We really cooked the holiday period this year. Like, we're actually only taking 2 weeks off content. We've got some other bits and pieces dropping throughout the time as well. But Brit needed to take time off during June because that's when Ben's holidays and transfers and all of that stuff's happening.

0: primary school, and they had a projector, and the lesson was by projector, and always one person got to be the chosen person to like change the sheets on the projector.
1: No, what kind of school did you go to? Our teachers never gave us the opportunity to change the sheets.
2: I was never chosen.
1: No. I don't know what that was like, actually.
0: Undiagnosed ADHD.
1: Yeah, we can all tell who was the school captain out of the three of us. Certainly wasn't Keisha or me.
0: Yeah, me. I was primary school and high school.
1: Let's get into your vibes and unsubscribes. Britt, what is your vibe for the week?
0: My vibe for the week is there's two separate series that are kind of similar. It's on Netflix. The most recent one from this year, it's called Worst Ex Ever. And it's literally what it sounds like. It's about the worst exes you could imagine, like people that were in these hectic relationships.
1: Is mine on there? Sorry.
0: Well, probably, yeah. No, these are worse. These are like, these are really, really bad. They're like murderers and stuff like that. And
1: yeah, he wasn't that bad.
0: Every single episode. So it's like standalone. So it's not a series that flows through on one story. Every single episode's different. And there was a similar series that came out a few years ago that I guess is tied in, and it's like the worst roommate ever. And so it's people that were just like housemates with people, and it's the same vibe, but it's just that they weren't romantic. It was people that moved in or whatever. But I got hooked on the first one a few years ago, and we just finished watching last night the worst ex ever. So it's really enjoyable. I shouldn't say enjoyable when we're talking about the content, but the fact that you can just tap in and out for whatever episode, like you don't need to sit down and flow through them, I find to be valuable. Like when you don't have a lot of time, you're like, oh, I'm just going to go pick episode 7. This sounds interesting.
1: Yeah, it's so easy to consume. I've actually watched a couple of episodes of The Worst Ex Ever. Oh my God, say that 10 times fast. It's really hard.
0: I know. That's why I can't get it out of my mouth.
1: But do you know what I just thought of, which is actually a really good call out? And I would actually love to know. Maybe we need to kind of revisit this next week or when Britt's back. Who knows? God knows what's happening over the next few weeks.
0: Wait for me.
1: I would love to know lifers' worst roommate stories, because I reckon you guys have some absolute booked ones. I have a couple, but we will save that for when we revisit this another day. Keisha, what is your vibe?
2: My vibe this week is actually, I want to say small business, but they've got quite a few thousand. I think they're like 50,000 followers on Instagram, so they're getting a little bigger. It's a period underwear. So the brand is Aunt Flow, so F-L-O for Flow.
0: That's a great name.
2: It's a small female-founded business from South Australia. I recently bought the full gusset bundle, which is 5 pairs. And the thing that is different about these ones that is not as common in all of your period underwear is that they have the, I'm going to use the words protection, all the way up the front and all the way up the back. So really good for sleeping, really good if you've got, I am quite lucky, my Flow is not too heavy. So like, I don't really need the whole hog, but if you do, apparently that can be a real problem for people who have period underwear.
1: There's something really guttural about the name Full Gusset. Totally. Really gets in there.
2: Well, that's what's cool about them. They're very chic and they're quite sexy, some of them. So like, have a little look. You can get ones that are like nice prints. They've got lace around them. They've really feminined up the period underwear. And so I've used them and they're really comfortable. I probably could have sized down now that, you know, because I do like them to be a bit bigger, but thinking that they're period underwear might be a bit of an issue.
1: Keisha just tried to access this site via the work Wi-Fi, and the work Wi-Fi was like, no, you're trying to access a porn site. Now I've seen it. It doesn't look like a porn site, but there's lots of butts. So I get why it was
0: sorry.
1: Like, it's, there's a lot of,
2: you can have men's
1: underwear.
2: Nipples everywhere.
1: And why can't we
2: misogyny?
1: Period under the patriarchy.
2: So the brand is called Aunt Flow. They've got a whole different range, whether you like, they've got G-string versions, boy leg, high waist, high cut. They've got literally any kind of form of underwear that you like in a period underwear version. And I think the brand is great. And we love getting behind like small female-led businesses in Australia.
0: So just a couple of days ago, I was wearing my period undies because I just find them so comfortable as well. Like once you get a good pair, you're locked in. And Ben like came up behind me and grabbed, no, I was laying down. I was in bed. He grabbed my, I had a little feel, you know, and then I could feel him like having a feel that wasn't like a sexy feel. He was like feeling like,
1: what are you wearing?
0: And he looks at me. He's like,
1: you got a nappy on?
0: Yeah. And he rolls me over and he goes, baby. And I said, yeah. And he goes, are you wearing a nappy? And I was like, I could not breathe. And I said, do you think I'm wearing a nappy? Like, the way he said it with so much care in his voice, like,
2: who have I married?
0: Yeah, like there was something wrong and I wasn't telling him, like, I don't know. And I was like, no, babe, he's a period undies. And he was like, gotcha. He was like, I was a little bit worried about what they were in a minute. And I just realized he'd never seen them. Like, I guess I've never worn them around him.
1: Confusing that his first thought was a nappy and not a pad.
0: What? I don't know. I don't wear pads.
1: Let's not unpack that one.

0: I have a small business recommendation as well. You guys know we've actually now spoken about them twice recently, which is weird. Once on the resting or rotting episode that we just did recently. And now, so Holly Kingston and Jimmy Nicholson, they have just launched a new business. It's called QB.
1: Do we have a podcast crush on them?
0: I think we love them.
2: And that's Australia loves them.
0: I just adore them. I love their little, they're just a cute family. And you know, anyway, okay. So Jimmy and Holly just launched a business. It's called QB. They're doing suitcase packing cubes, right? I am the most chaotic packer in the entire world. I'm sure it comes as no surprise. Usually the dirty clothes, the clean clothes, everything just goes like smushed into the one thing. Now, I've gotten packing cubes before and they're just not very good. So I just never used them. Genuinely. I was like, well, it didn't really help. So they kind of never became part of my packing repertoire. These packing cubes are genuinely they've done such a good job. They are so thoughtfully designed. They're so good with all the different types of compartments, the different types of ways in which you can pack your clothes to create more space within your suitcase. And also if you're traveling with kids' clothes in the bag or your husband's clothes or your partner's clothes, it just means that there's more separation to things. So if you need to find things quickly, it all makes sense. And it's really good quality. I was super impressed. So I am going away to India and that's why I got them. And I just was like, go you guys. They've done so well. So it's called QB, loads of packing cubes.
2: I'm a packing cube girl. I've always packed with them because I think I find it really good to travel with knowing where my stuff is as soon as you get there, especially if you have multiple suitcases. And I will buy some of their QBs as soon as I get back because I saw that I didn't know they were releasing them or I would have tried to get a pre-order before I came here. But what I will say is, it is so hard to get good ones. And I have gone through so many. And when I was watching them release the brand online, everything they were saying, I was like, yes, because the zippers are always really flimsy and they always break when you get there. And so I cannot wait to get my hands on them. And I'm so stoked for them.
0: Yeah. And I would say my number one favorite is they have a toiletries version. It's just very thoughtfully designed. I think considering that this is their first business and first round of products that they've released, they've done an absolutely phenomenal job. So, all right, let's get into the questions.
2: Okay, question number one. My mother-in-law posted multiple photos on Facebook of her with my current partner's ex-wife. So my partner and I have been together for 10 years. He was married before, and from what he told me, his wife and mother-in-law did not get along. The other day, my mother-in-law posted photos of her out to brunch with the ex-wife all over Facebook. And I mean at least 3 separate posts. My friends and family I've run this by think it's directly to get under my skin, so I haven't acknowledged it, but it kind of bothers me. My partner hasn't mentioned anything to his mum because he's so uncomfortable about it. What should I do? Do I ignore it? Do I say something? Do you think this would be a direct knock at me?
0: I think you do nothing. I think you do and say absolutely nothing. Unless you know that there is actually a reason why your mother-in-law would be so vindictive or nasty. If this is in line with things that she's done before, then I would be like, okay, there's a greater conversation here. Why does your mom hate me? What's going on here? But if this is just a very unusual circumstance, I would say don't make a big deal out of something because it actually might very well be and have nothing to do with you. I know that it's easy to say it's a direct dig at you, but it could just be that she was in town, they caught up.
1: But why post it?
0: Because sometimes parents are weird with Facebook. All right, my mum wrote LOL on someone's funeral announcement thinking it was lots of love. So realistically, old people on the internet need to be careful.
2: My mom opened a group chat. She added me to a group chat and I not on WhatsApp, I mean on Instagram. And I was like, that's a weird group chat. And I went into it and I was like, what is she doing? And she'd sent sending funny memes to it. And there were about 50 people and I knew that she didn't know who they were. And I was like, mom, what's this group chat you started? She's like, I haven't started a group chat. And I was like, you're sending memes to a guy called Barry from Florida. And she was like, what? They don't know what they're doing.
0: They don't. Okay, they're not all as oblivious. And also, sorry, I bet you my mum, this happened 20 years ago. She probably doesn't remember. Sorry, mum, I love you. I love you.
2: LOL.
0: LOL. Lots of love. Lots of love. Okay, so the reason why I say don't do anything is because what outcome are you going to get? By bringing it up, how are you going to even approach this conversation? Are you going to be like, hey, mum, can we go out for coffee? And then are you going to be like, hey, I need to talk to you about the fact that you posted photos of my husband's ex-wife? She's allowed to have coffee with her. She's allowed to post photos of her. And I think that that's all she's going to respond with is like, well, why do you have such a problem with it? We had a relationship. We were friends. And I know that you've heard secondhand that they didn't get along, but like she's never directly told you that they didn't get along. So it's just, I feel as though, unfortunately, yes, it could be a stab, but trying to sit in it and ask questions and unpack the why behind it is just going to cause you an unnecessary amount of like mental burden and upset. And I think you just park this one and be like, I don't know whatever those weird games are, but I'm not playing those games, and just carry on living your happy life.
2: And you know what it is too? It's like when, if you really think, you said, I think she's trying to get under my skin. The most powerful thing you can do is not have any response, like not give the oxygen.
0: It's get hotter. I mean, sorry, not pay any attention.
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2: I don't want to say, like, it's not a game. I don't want to say, yeah, you show her, like, because you don't want this to be a back and forth. But I do think it's a bit weird to say, hey, I saw you sat down with Bobby's ex from 10 years ago. Like, so what at the end of the day? And why is it getting under your skin? You've been with him for 10 years. So who cares? Like, I understand that you care. It is your husband. It's the mother-in-law. You want to be a united family. You want to feel like you're important and you matter and you have respect. And I'm sorry if you don't feel like that, but I would be just taking the high road on this 100%. Say nothing, and if anything, you'll know that it's going to bother her even more.
3: Yeah, and I think the only thing I want to add to this is when you don't have all of the pieces of information, we often try and fill in the blanks. And sometimes when we fill in the blanks, we go to the worst version of what we're filling in the blanks with. Like, she may have just been in town. Who knows the reason why they exchanged to catch up? It may not be about you. Do you know what I mean? I know you think it's about you, but it may not be about you. And so I just wouldn't allow it to get under my skin. And if this continues though, like if this behavior continues, if she keeps on doing things that seem like subtle or overt jabs, then absolutely I would be sitting down at some point being like, hey, what's going on? But at the moment with just this one thing, I would kind of park it. You've talked to your husband about it, who's the most important person in this equation. And I don't know if I would be bothering with the drama.
4: You guys being very mature.
3: Keisha's like,
4: I think they can catch up. I don't just have a problem with that. I think it's weird that she's posted 3 photos on Facebook. Like, to me, it just seems a little too calculated, a little too deliberate, but maybe I'm petty. You know what you need to do? You need to find one of her exes. You need to go and catch up with them, and you need to post it on Facebook. And that is how you get the upper hand, by not taking the high road.
3: Imagine going out for lunch with your mother-in-law's ex from 40 years ago.
4: Yeah, you're like, that power, baby.
2: Yeah, that's not it, Keisha.
3: I wonder if she's a frequent poster, though, because it's very different if she never, ever, ever posts to Instagram or Facebook, and then all of a sudden she's just posted a photo with your husband's ex.
4: Really telling me you would not find it weird if Matt's mum, Ellie, took out one of his exes and didn't say anything to you, didn't say anything to Matt, and posted photos over on Facebook. Are you genuinely telling me
3: I think it's
4: you
3: fine.
4: Be pissed off?
3: Ellie lives with me. So if she didn't mention it to me, I'd be like, that's weird. For example, if my mum caught up with one of my exes, I wouldn't think that she was doing it to get underneath Matt's skin. I would think it was weird.
4: Yeah. She's doing it to get under your skin.
3: I would think she was doing it to me off. All right, next question. My friend has had a friends with benefits that has been going on and off for years. It's often in secret, and she knows most of her friends don't approve of him, as he has also been seeing other women at the same time, and he generally doesn't show her much respect. She recently told me that she is pregnant with this man, that it's been a lot to process, and that she would like my support. The difficult thing is, I know it was a deliberate, quote-unquote, accident. Just weeks before falling pregnant, she had told me that she thought about not taking the morning after pill, and that if there was anyone to have an accident with, it was this guy, and it makes sense. I haven't visited her yet. To be honest, I don't know how to show up for this. She has wanted to be a mum for so long, but I'm not going to be able to pretend to believe that this was just a happy accident. Do I delicately tell her that I don't believe it was an accident? How do I carry that alone when everyone else thinks it is? And how do I not let my own judgment on this man and the actions come through?
2: This took a few turns I didn't see coming. This is like, I just did not. Yeah. When it was like she accidentally fell pregnant, I was like, what a disaster. And then you're saying you think it was intentional. I was like, well, she wanted to be a mum. This is so messy, but I don't think it's on you to be able to put that stress onto her. Like, I know you're uncomfortable with it, but you don't get to go to her and say, I don't believe you that it was an accident. I mean, you can if you want, but it'll be friendship ending. And if it's not friendship ending, it will definitely cause a rift between you. At the end of the day, I wonder how good this friend is. Is she a best friend? Like, is this someone that you are just like going through thick and thin and you know each other so well, or is it just someone in the friend group? If it's a best friend, she's about to go through the biggest thing in her life. And so whether you think that the journey there was different to what she's saying, I would almost say is irrelevant in this situation. For me, I think it depends on what she does with it. Is she going to be trying to use that against this person? Is it going to be like some manipulation? I don't know. If it goes into this deep manipulative web of lies and then power play and whatever else, and it's about to blow up his life, and I probably wouldn't want to be overly involved in that if it was just like a friend in the friendship circle, like the broader circle. But I know you're saying, like, I have to carry it alone. What are you carrying? I guess that's my question. I'm like, you don't have to agree with everything that your friends do. If somebody's intentionally gone and gotten pregnant with someone when they are maybe having conversations about condoms or she's intentionally missed the pill, that is super. That is actually illegal in a lot of places. You can't say that you're using condoms and not. You can't pull out. You can't be tricking people into falling pregnant. But people do it. For me, I don't think you can go and approach her and say, I don't believe you. I would just be going along for the ride with her, being there for when she needs it. And if you start to really strongly not agree with what is happening or what is being said or how it's unfolding, sure, remove yourself from the friendship. Like, that's also your choice.
3: Yeah, I think that there is a few parts to this which I feel potentially slightly differently to the way you feel, Britt, but also we don't have all the information. We don't know that she said that she was on contraception and, like, we don't know. We don't know what has happened here. And when you say you think that she did it deliberately because she didn't go and take the morning after pill, like, did she have an obligation to take the morning after pill? Is that a commitment that they'd made prior to her having? Because there's a lot of gray in here. And he does also still have some responsibility for ejaculating in her if she wasn't on a pill, hence why she had to take an after pill in the first place. Like, there's gray. I think it's pretty rough to go down the route of being like, I know that you did this deliberately, unless you actually know that this was a deliberate thing and you know what they agreed in terms of contraception in their relationship. The morning after pill is not first line contraception.
4: It's literally called plan B.
3: Yeah, it's plan B. It is.
2: Yeah.
3: Not.
2: Yeah.
3: So that's why when you say she deliberately got herself pregnant because she didn't take the morning after pill, that's why it's gray for me. It would be different if you said she intentionally didn't take the contraception pill and lied about it. Hear me out. Though, how would you react in this situation? Just say you're having someone, you have both consented that the contraception you're going to use is a condom, right? Like, we're using a condom. That's what I'm consenting to. The condom breaks. They ejaculate inside you. Do you have a responsibility to go and take the morning after pill?
2: Well, it depends on what your discussions are.
3: The only discussion up until that happening is the condom.
4: I've had this happen. Yes. However, and I won't stick on this too long. If you did flip the genders in this situation, let's say it was dark and you didn't know and you'd agreed to use a condom as your form of contraception. And then that person deliberately didn't, you know, if that guy deliberately didn't use a condom.
3: I mean, it's against the law.
4: Exactly.
3: Yeah.
4: So if this girl has gone into this situation and they've agreed upon a contraception method, that's what he's consented to. And so she has deliberately lied to him in that situation. She has done the wrong thing. You know what I mean?
3: Yeah, but I don't know anyone who goes into pre-having the conversation of, I will take the morning after pill. I have never had someone and gone, don't worry, if things go wrong, I'll take the morning after pill. Like, I've never made that commitment. So, like, that is why I feel slightly, like, conflicted about this question.
2: Mm. Yeah, but this is a year's worth of situationship. I have no doubt that they have had a conversation about that kind of thing. Like, you've been doing this for years. Like, sure, maybe not in a one-night stand. You're like, hey, if this happens, will you take the morning after pill? I'm going to make a strong assumption that when you have been sleeping with someone for a really long time, you have come to some kind of agreement on contraception. Like, it's not a one-nighter, you know? And again, this whole conversation's assumptions. We don't have enough information, which is why we're, like, trying to cover all the ground here.
3: Yeah.
2: But for now, I'd be just showing up for your friend. So this next question came from our Facebook discussion group, and it was posted by the friend of the person going through the problem because she wanted to stay anonymous. My friend has a 6-month-old baby. Her husband recently decided to make a major career switch to a profession where he will barely be home. They'll be visiting each other once a week or only once a month. For context, both of them have stable careers and earn 6-figure salaries. She is scared and does not want this arrangement of carrying the entire mental load and the entire physical load on her own. She doesn't want to be alone raising an infant. When she brought this up with her husband, he decided to take the job anyway and twisted her words and accused her of, quote, not wanting to take responsibility for her own child. The backstory. Her husband recently found out that my friend had cheated on him. She knows she can't force him to stay because of this, but she really can't do it alone. Her question for the group. Is this situation a ground for divorce, or does she just need to suck it up and accept this solo parenting load because she was the one who broke the trust in the marriage in the first place? Would love to hear your thoughts and advice. Thanks in advance.
3: I mean, this has had so many comments in the Facebook group and people are a little bit conflicted. One of the big overarching themes that's come through in the comment section is people saying you can't bury the comment of, like, oh, and my friend cheated. You can't put that at the end of his shortcomings. You can't, and that's exactly what one person said in the comments. You can't put all of the things that he's now done and the ways in which he has kind of, I guess, like run away from the responsibility of the relationship and parenting, and then just as a byline say, oh, and she cheated. Because I do think that the reason why he is behaving the way he's behaving is because this is like a punishment for the cheating and a punishment for the breakdown in the relationship. I'm not saying that that's okay though, because the reality is if you have chosen to stay together post-cheating, you have a responsibility to each other and you have a responsibility, especially to your child if you are a parent. And he has chosen to punish her, but also punish the child because he's so angry about this cheating situation. You ask the question, is it grounds for divorce? I think everything that's happened in this relationship is grounds for divorce. I think if they don't work on this relationship, work on communicating, work on stop punishing each other, work on both showing up in a way that puts the relationship first, it will end in divorce.
2: I mean, I don't have much more to add. Like everything you said is right. But the thing that really pisses me off here is, yeah, she cheated on him, but that doesn't mean you get to not be a parent anymore. Mm. Like that doesn't mean you get to say you cheated on me some out of here. I'll take it once a month. End quote. You need to take responsibility for your own child. It takes two to tango, mate. The reason doesn't matter. What happened in your relationship is irrelevant to the way you show up for your child. So that really irked me. I thought you're just shaking your responsibility. You are using this as an excuse now to go and live your life in another city, show up once a month for your child. It's rubbish. It's like you both had the child. It literally takes two people to make a human. It is grounds for divorce, and maybe that's what you guys should do. If you're out there cheating on your husband and he's happy enough to move away, if anything, he may end up seeing his child more because you can go through custody arrangements and whatever. Either way, you're going to be solo parenting. He's either gone and you're together and you're solo parenting, or you divorce and you're solo parenting. So if the crux of this issue is you don't want to be solo parenting, I don't see a way in which that doesn't exist in this scenario, unfortunately, and I feel really bad for you.
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2: I mean, we say it all the time, we get judged all the time, but I don't think cheating has to be the end of the world. We don't condone it. We don't think it's right, but I think it depends on the situation. The where, the why, the how they show up after, what does it mean? Are they remorseful? Are you going to therapy? Are you working on it? There's so much around cheating. Cheating is not just black and white, but it seems pretty black and white for your husband. It seems like he's going to use that against you for however long because he's used it enough to say, I have a really good, stable job here and great money. You don't want me to leave. My family's here. I'm still going to take that choice and it's because you up. So I think maybe that is a situation or a discussion that your friend should think seriously about is not being in this relationship anymore because he's made it clear he's not going to be there to support you.
3: Yeah, you know what, Britt? The thing that I was really surprised about by the comments, and I will say this, lifers, you usually are great. Like, you usually are bang on. But what I was surprised about is, and maybe I shouldn't be surprised about it, but socially and morally, we have such strong opinions about cheating. We really, really do. But what was surprising to me is that so many people in the comment section is like, the reason why he's leaving and only seeing his child once a month is because she cheated. I get that. But you know what? Cheating is not a reason. And like you said, Britt, to completely absolve you of the responsibility of parenting. You don't then just get to tap into parenting and use parenting as a punishment and see your kid once a month. Like, that also makes you a shit. Yes, you might be hurt by what happened to you in the relationship. Also makes you a shit bad. My question is, why does your friend want to stay married to someone who only wants to see her once a month and only wants to see their child once a month? Like, is it because she feels responsible and she's carrying so much guilt for the cheating that she feels like this is a punishment she deserves? Like, is that why she's staying? Is that why she's considering how that this can work out? I think that there's a lot of other ways to kind of unpack this. And I think, yes, the cheating is one thing, but his reaction is a whole different thing that also needs to be a lot of responsibility and accountability needs to be taken there.
4: Yeah, one of the comments, the top one that has 95 likes on it and a bunch of comments underneath says, unfortunately, she chose to do it alone when she cheated on her husband. That really surprised me. The only, and I know I'm really playing devil's advocate here because I even commented in here where I was like, hang on a minute, cheating aside, he's a dad. However, one caveat that I think would make me potentially change my mind is whether that cheating may have resulted in the pregnancy. So if that child is potentially not his, you know, like genetically his, I know that he's been caring for it, so it is his child. But do you get my point?
2: No, like, I think we're making leaps and bounds at that one.
4: Like, I mean, it's possible. It's only 6 months old.
3: It could be.
2: Yeah, but we don't know when they cheated, guys. Like that's such a leap. I think that that's a leap to say that she's had a child to someone else. Maybe, but I don't think that's what the question is. The thing that I'm calling bullshit on, and especially on that comment, and I love the lifers and I love the advice. The reason I don't like that comment.
3: You guys always tell us when we get it wrong, so we're going to tell you when you get it wrong.
2: Well, hear me out. The reason I don't like that comment and it rubs me the wrong way is because, this isn't verbatim, but what was it, Keish? She had to solo parent when she cheated.
4: Unfortunately, she chose to do it alone when she cheated on her husband. Chose to do it alone.
2: Yeah, okay. So that is such bullshit because role reversal, right? We know women cheat, but we know men cheat so much more. Tell me a time that a man has cheated and the woman has then walked away and absolved herself of being a parent and a mother because he cheated. Never. Men never are cheating. And then people are like, well, the woman's like, well, I'm out of here. Like, you've chosen this life. Take the kids and I'm off to Morpeth and I'm going to live my life out there. Like, that's just a really shitty reason for me. I don't think there's any truth to that. You don't get to choose to solo parent when you make a mistake, and it would never happen if the sexes were reversed.
3: Yeah, I mean, it definitely is so steeped in the patriarchy, right? That he has the opportunity or even the choice to be able to remove himself and that she's left with doing all the parenting. But I am surprised by the overarching feeling in the comment section, which is that she brought this upon herself by cheating and that it's acceptable that he's chosen to remove himself as a dad because of her actions. All right, question four. I split up with my partner 5 years after we had 2 children together and were only 4 months into marriage. He left me for a local barmaid. And honestly, it completely broke me. It's now been around 2 years and we've spent most of that time dealing with court and sorting out the separation. Lately, he's been begging for us to work things out again. He says he realizes that he made the biggest mistake of his life. and admitted that a lot of the conflict after separation came from jealousy and not liking my new partner. The hard part is I still do love him to a point and I miss being a family, but I can't tell if I genuinely miss him or I just miss the comfort and the idea of our family unit being together under one roof again. I'm now in a new relationship. My partner is incredibly good to my boys and I do love him too, but deep down, I'm not sure if he's actually the person I see my future with forever. Our boys are only 3 and 5 and absolutely adore both of us. They constantly talk about wanting mummy and daddy to live together again, which makes this even harder. I feel stuck between two lives, going back to what's familiar and rebuilding my family, or continuing the new life that I've created over the past 2 years. I am scared of making the wrong decision, hurting people and turning everyone's lives upside down again. How do you know whether you truly still love someone and should give it another chance, or whether you are just holding on to the idea of the family that you once had? I'd appreciate any advice.
2: You know, I don't often like to give absolute advice, especially with breakups and relationships, unless it's like so clear cut. But for this, it's pretty clear cut for me. I would absolutely say that you can love somebody and they're not the right person. And I think that's what this situation is. Do not go back to him. That's what I would say. I would say this is somebody that you loved and trusted for 5 years. You just made the biggest commitment of your life and got married. You have 2 tiny children and then he just gets up and walks away and leaves you for a woman that he met in a bar. Oh, sorry. And then after that made your life for however long because he was jealous that you moved on. There's just so many red flags in that. And I have no doubt that you love him. He's a father of your children. Mm-hmm. He was your husband and you married him. But you don't have to be with the person that you love. And we know more times than not, you can love people that is so deeply wrong. And it doesn't mean that that's your person. And I can't imagine how hard it is when your little kids are like, please, can mom and dad get back together? And it breaks my heart. I just got goosebumps. It breaks my heart because I feel like that would be such an immense pressure on you to provide that family unit. But it sounds like you have a really beautiful family unit now with someone else that you love. You don't have the same shared history, but he's looking after your children and he's showing up. And it sounds like he treats you with a lot more respect than your ex.
3: I also think in this instance, like sometimes it's really hard to set the boundaries, especially when you desperately want the reality to be something else. Like you never wanted to not be with him. You married him. You had 2 children together. You thought that that was your life. You saw the potential of what your life could be. And 4 months into that marriage, he left. How do you ever rebuild trust again? How do you ever find stability? I know that you have the romance and the idea of what the life might be, but like he has proven that he is someone that you cannot trust. And I just don't think, I mean, the amount of work, the amount of therapy, the amount of him working on himself, you working on yourself, that would need to take place in order for you all to arrive at a destination where you could trust and he's never going to either cheat on you, leave you, abandon you, all of those things again. And also the second part of this where you say he's made your life pretty hellish over the last 2 years and he's dwindled that down to the fact that he was jealous of the fact that you've got a new partner. None of that behavior to me screams that he's done the work. None of it screams that he's changed. All of it screams to me that he probably has nothing else that's giving him validation in his life right now. He's lost the barmaid. He's latching back onto the thing that makes him feel good when he doesn't have that. And that's you. Please don't upend your life and go back to this person because they will destroy your life. He will destroy your life. I would say book yourself into a really, really good counselor.
2: Spa day.
3: Oh,
2: sorry.
3: Go an infrared sauna and do some ice baths. That will fix everything. No, I think you need to book yourself in with a really, really good counselor or like a, you know, a relationship counselor, a psychologist. Sit down and really talk through this. Talk through the reasons why you're contemplating getting back together. Like there is a lot here that you need to unpack. And this is certainly not anything that you would ever rush into. He needs to, if you would even consider it as a possibility, you need 100% clarity that he has done the work that would make him a different person. I don't believe he has. And saying sorry is not the work.
4: You know what my advice is though? I reckon you need to talk about this with a friend who has been there through it because every single one of us do this. When you are thinking about like the potential of a relationship, we always do best case scenario and it is so rarely reflective and accurate to what it was actually like. So like you're imagining this perfect family unit, this family that go and do fun things together and all the joy and all the happiness. You're not remembering how it actually was. I think I tried to do the month math. He left you for the barmaid when you had a 1-year-old.
3: It's
4: like
3: just nuts.
4: 4 months. You know what I mean? Like,
3: it's nuts.
4: And another one kid at home who was three. Yeah. So that was the reality of your situation. And sometimes I think if you've got a friend that you can have these types of discussions with, and they're not going to judge you for even contemplating, you know, going back to that person, but just hold a mirror up and be like, ah, you're maybe remembering that with rose-colored glasses. Mm. Like, you're forgetting that he did this and he didn't come home that night and he lied about this. And just having that person who can bounce reality back to you, I think will be very helpful.
3: On that as well, Keish, like, imagine saying to your friends, hey, I'm thinking after 2 years of going through court separations and everything else of his shitty behavior. Imagine sitting down with your best friend and saying, I'm thinking about getting back with him. If she doesn't knock you over the head, or do you know, sometimes we're embarrassed to tell our friends the things that we're thinking. Like, sometimes when you go through a bad relationship or you go through a bad breakup and you're, you know, you're then talking to your ex, or like there's some sort of like repair that's going on, sometimes we feel embarrassed to share that information with our friends because we know that our friends will say, what the are you doing? Everything you've said in this question is like, do not go back to this man, please, for the love of God.
2: I feel, and this is different for everyone, I feel differently to you, Keish, in terms of when you say, go and sit down with a friend and let them remind you. I feel differently because I think she knows that. And most people know that. Most people know what their friends are going to say. Their friends are going to say, what the f*** are you thinking? Sometimes I think it's easier to go to somebody like us in this example. The reason she's written to us is we're unbiased. She's given us all the points that we need to know. And then she knows she's going to get a real, really unbiased opinion based on that. And that's why sometimes a therapist is so good. People go to and speak to a therapist or a stranger over their friends all the time. And I think because they know deep down what their friends are going to say, and we don't want to believe that. And so it's easy to push it away when it comes from your friend. When it comes from a source that's like, look, I don't know you guys from a bar of soap. I don't care what happens.
3: That's us.
2: He's given me the facts. He's cooked. Yeah, he's cooked. Like, the guy's cooked. And the more you read through it, the more I read through it, I'm praying to the Lords, the relationship gods, that you see that that is not going to be a good choice for you.
0: It's midnight, the perfect time for questionable decisions and great stories. 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
1: Are you or someone you know going to court for a criminal law matter? Do you need to get the best outcome possible? 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

0: completely new and different and big and bold and, you know, very very theatrical and a lot of fun. I think we've got to incorporate some wildlife in there as well.
1: Yes.
0: You know?
2: I want you to walk out straight away and go, "G'day guys, how are we all going? It's Logie's night," and then chuck Crocs out and just like
0: could possibly go wrong?
2: Yeah, a couple of, because your old man, obviously he came on about 23 years ago. He brought snakes out to the Logies.
0: Yeah.
2: Mate, that'll have a few stars jumping.
0: I've seen that footage, mate. It's awesome. It's so funny. I mean, yeah, and it's been a while since we've had, like, wildlife involvement there. So, no, it's got to happen. It's got to happen.
2: There's wildlife at the after party.
3: Yeah, there's a few reptiles getting around.
0: Let's steer clear of that wildlife, mate.
1: I was actually thinking this, Robert. How many Logies have you been to now?
0: Oh, quite a few, yeah. I mean, I remember watching my dad doing it, but first time I hosted presented at the Logies, I was very, very young.
1: Yes.
0: And then I remember watching, my dad was inducted into the Hall of Fame as well, which was really special. And then, you know, I was lucky enough to be nominated, I think year before last. So I've been there so many different times. I did bring a snake onto the red carpet at the one in the Gold Coast, actually. So, but I haven't managed to get animals in the room yet. So that's going to be this time around, surely. Yeah. I tried to convince them to let me wear a khaki tux, but they said
2: Yeah,
0: no.
2: Of course you know.
1: That's crazy.
2: Mate, you're the boss. You wear whatever you want.
0: I mean, surely, right?
2: I don't know if you know this because you probably weren't even born, but the beautiful Fifi Box over here actually hosted the Logies as well.
0: Yes. Well, any tips?
1: Well, here's the thing. It was you would have been a babe in arms. I think it was 2007. Do you know what? No, I was lucky because I was hosting it with Hughesy and Adam Hills. So I just got to push the funny guys to the front and just do my thing. But no, Rob, my tip to you, don't need tips. You're authenticity, Robert. Everyone just loves you the way you are, and I know you're just going to be you.
0: Oh, thanks.
3: Are you telling him? Exactly. You're telling him he shouldn't bring Hughesy up right now.
1: You know what?
3: I love you, Z.
1: Are you going to go for gags? Are you going to do gags, Robert? Are you going to any writers, comedians you're working with?
0: Oh, absolutely, yeah. And I want to involve a lot of my friends, and I'm also kind of involving a couple of people that are in the industry that I've looked up to for a very, very long time. You know, it's we're sort of celebrating the 70 years of tea, and I really want this to kind of be a celebration and just to sort of lift everything up to this huge level and to celebrate all of the legends that have gotten it to this point, and then also to kind of celebrate. Oh, look at this light that's come across.
3: Yeah, I know.
0: Look at that. Right as I start talking about the history of the Logies.
3: Yeah. A prism.
0: That little beam of light, it's a paid actor.
1: Can I interrupt you for a second? No one can see these because we can see. You look like Chris Hemsworth. Chris Hemsworth.
2: I looked at him before. It's his hair or something.
0: Stop.
1: No, seriously. Yeah. You could be twins.
2: Yeah. Get a little Hemsworth about you.
0: Oh, mate. Well, I'll take that. That's very kind. Thank you.
2: Well, we're all going to Logie, so I can't wait for a shout out.
1: Yeah, we'll see you there.
2: So make sure you mention the greatest radio show on earth. Congratulations on Ninja Warrior, too. You've been announced the host on that, and I can't wait to watch that. But something else that's come back, and I've got to ask you this because I've been on the show, you've hosted it, my daughter's been on it, I'm a Celebrity, Get Me Out of Here, has moved from 10 to 7, and we all love 7. Now, are you going to be the host with Julia?
0: Oh, see, this is the thing. I mean, there's been so much change with I'm a Celeb. It's like I'm kind of, I know as much as you guys do.
2: You are a jungle man. You love the jungle. Are you going to be on our screens?
0: I love it. And, you know, like, well, Mia did such an incredible job on that show too. Like, she was just incredible. She was just amazing. And every single year we watch people have these, like, life-changing experiences. But I really feel like for the first time, for Julia and myself, we had this opportunity to look back on, for me, only 3 seasons, but for her, 12 seasons of the show, and just go, wow, what an incredible time that was. It's been very reflective. And, you know, I don't know what the future of the show looks like, but I will say I was very proud when I came on board. Credit to everyone behind the scenes. I said, we can't eat the African wildlife, you know. We got to put a conservation spin on this. And they did. They were great with that, you know. As long as that continues, I will be a supporter of that show forever, honestly. Aww.

0: Slick operator.
1: Oh, well.
2: He's doing Ninja Warrior.
3: He's hosting the Logies.
2: He's got enough on his plate.
1: Oh, yeah. I'll have to step in and host it as a password.
0: Maybe he's going to put Crocs in the water.
4: 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Not long to go. Robert Irwin, thank you, mate.
3: Can't wait to see you. Cheers.
4: We'll see you there, mate. Thanks, Robert.

0: Yes, we're counting down to Thursday, August 6th, Marvel Stadium. Sure, the Western Bulldogs go. Doggies will be taking on North Melbourne, but also our underdogs will be running onto Marvel Stadium. We're recruiting now. So if you know a kid that would love this experience and needs it, because sometimes kids going through a tough time at school, whether it's been bullied or left out or just struggling to make friends, they just need a pep in their step, something to look forward to and an experience that is life-changing. So please register them at fox.com.au like Corey did from Melton West. Hi, Corey.
1: Hi, guys.
2: Morning.
0: Corey, can you tell us a little bit about your beautiful six-year-old daughter, Ava?
1: Yeah, she's 6 years old. She's in prep this year. She has been praised by her teacher regularly of how well she puts others before her. And just in general, she's a really good kid. She puts others before her. If she's having a tough time, she still makes sure... She makes sure everyone around her is included and feels special. And lately, she's been picked on about her weight. And it's really impacted her because she loves dancing and she started dancing again this year. And now she doesn't want to go to dancing because she doesn't want to wear the dancing dress because she's afraid of how other people might view her and how she would look and if they'll judge her of her weight and everything. And and even in everyday life, like she was like, "Mum, you need to pick my clothes out because if I pick it out, I'm going to look ugly. I'm going to look, you know."
2: God, you don't want that at six.
1: Yeah, I don't want that at six. And no. Hearing about the underdogs, you know, I was encouraged to apply for her and I did, and by the off chance we've got a call. So,
0: Corey, this is...
1: I don't know what to say.
0: No, you should... I can't even believe you're having to deal with this. And I'm a mother of daughters and I've been through this myself. I was a chubby kid and I know what it's like when this gets into kids at a really young age, and it shouldn't.
1: It shouldn't.
0: I hope, Corey, you're actually talking to the school about this because...
1: I actually am, yeah.
0: Your beautiful daughter, Ava, should not even be thinking... Weight shouldn't even be a concept.
2: No.
0: Appearance.
1: And I mean, she's being picked on for, like, just not just her weight, but, like, how she looks. She'll be told that, you know, it's the best shorts and the pants that the boys wear because you look like a boy, go play with the boys. And
0: what?
2: She's in prep.
1: Yeah, she's in prep. And
2: that's why. That's,
0: and this is other kids her age?
1: Yeah, and from prep as well. And a bit of, is there, she hangs out with a few older kids too that have told me that it's been happening by older kids as well. So it's just... It's concerning.
0: Corey, it's so concerning. I feel like, and maybe this is a chat for us to have off air, but I almost think you need to remove her from there. Like, this will affect her for the rest of her life. And the confidence has to come from within. She must know that she's loved for who she is. And bodies are amazing. You know, our bodies are so powerful. They're incredible. They keep us healthy. They let us run. And don't worry about what they look like. Oh, I want to grab her, Corey, and tell her. She's amazing. You know what? We will. That's what we're going to do, Corey, because she is our next underdog. And Ava, oh my gosh, we can't wait to see her.
1: Put you on speaker so she can hear you.
0: Oh, is she there?
1: Hello, can you hear me?
0: Are you there, Ava?
1: Ava, say hello.
3: Hello.
0: Hey, Ava. Ava, will you be one of our teammates in our underdogs?
1: And the footy thing?
0: Yeah, you're
2: a legend.
0: We're going to have so much fun. We're going to be running around, kicking the ball, high-fiving. You're going to have the time of your life on Marvel Stadium. You're going to hear the roar of a huge crowd. Yeah. Are you excited?
1: Yeah.
2: Yeah.
1: And get to watch play. The Bulldogs.
0: Go, Doggies.
2: Go, the Doggies. Do you bag for the Doggies, Ava?
1: Yeah.
2: Well, you're going to be on the same ground as the players. You're going to be playing before the Bulldogs play.
0: Hey, Ava, can we be total BFFs?
1: Yeah.
0: I can't wait to hold your hand and run onto Marvel Stadium. Ava, Corey, thank you so much for registering, Ava. We can't wait to be with her on Thursday in 2 weeks.
1: Yeah,
4: she's very excited.
5: Literally 2 weeks today.
0: Yes.
5: That is so quick. 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

0: It's called Fifi Fevernick's Happy Hour, and we take that pretty seriously. Fifi Fevernick.
1: It's a week since The Odyssey premiered.
2: Yes.
1: Odyssey, biggest block. I think it was the biggest weekend box office results.
3: Was it?
1: Yeah,
2: you'd hope so.
1: For a long time. I don't know when they go back to, because whenever you hear this is the biggest results ever,
4: I think they say for everything.
1: My brain goes bigger than Star Wars, Lord of the Rings.
2: Well, don't they all adjust for inflation.
1: They must.
2: Blah, blah, blah.
1: They must. Anyway, I didn't realise this because I went on the weekend and I just went to a normal cinema screen.
2: Ew.
1: But because Christopher Nolan made this for IMAX screens, and I've never seen an IMAX movie. I thought it was the one where the seats start shaking and there's sprays of water.
2: No, you're thinking of 4D at Movie World.
1: Yeah.
4: No, she's thinking of the
1: Time Zone
4: game.
1: Or when you go to the aquarium and they do that.
2: Yeah.
4: Put the little headset on.
1: I thought that's what IMAX was. I didn't know it was just a bigger screen. And can I say this to anyone who wants to see it at IMAX? I saw it in a normal cinema and it was fine.
2: It's
1: like
2: incredible.
1: I didn't know what I was missing.
2: But also 70 minutes, so it's like a longer...
1: I didn't. I didn't notice I wasn't getting that.
2: Sun
4: Theater. Normal cinema, IMAX.
1: But did you realise people, the IMAX is booked out for about 3 or 4 months.
4: Why?
1: People are coming from overseas and booking our, hello, Zorba the Greeks here, because I'm talking about The Odyssey.
2: And now you're going to speed up because
1: Greek
2: you can't help it. Can
4: you make that music go a bit faster?
1: No, don't. Don't you, it's fascinating. You can't get into an IMAX cinema to watch The Odyssey till, is it September or now
4: just
1: October?
4: Just go to a normal one.
2: But this
5: and
2: is
5: in September. My friend Jackie went on to the website the other day to buy tickets and was in a queue behind 15,000 people, ended up getting tickets in September.
1: 15,000? To all those people busting a gut to get into the IMAX theatre, I've got to tell you, it's fine on a normal screen.
2: Yeah, but it was all filmed on IMAX cameras.
1: But isn't it? I don't know. But
2: I don't know.
1: Yeah, I agree.
2: Yeah.
1: I'm a believer. Don't know what you're missing.
2: There's a thing online where people watching it on terrible devices just to be annoying.
1: Oh, really?
2: Yeah, like people are watching it on an Apple Watch or a Game Boy.
1: I know you enjoy Zorba the Greek, but you can enter the conversation.
2: I also don't think a three-hour movie about Greek mythology.
4: It is now Thursday, and we've been talking about this stupid movie
1: it's
4: since Monday
1: movie.
4: Every single day. I don't care about it.
1: Oh, I want you to see it.
2: If other people are into things, don't you try and figure out what they like?
4: I've been in to this chat, and now it's the fourth day running. And I did you're the normal cinema, I'm the IMAX. And before
1: we
4: started...
1: Oh, I understand the joke. Was that a joke?
4: Yes.
2: Yeah.
4: That's a joke.
1: Oh, I thought you were just saying you liked IMAX better.
4: No, because I'm bigger.
2: He's taller.
1: Oh!
2: He's the taller.
4: See, when
1: and
4: I do
1: wider,
4: gags,
1: though.
4: No one... Pardon?
1: Well, that's right.
4: Yeah, of course I'm wider.
1: No, but I didn't know that you'd want to refer to yourself as an IMAX cinema screen.
4: Well, I'm bigger than him. Hey!
1: Got it.
4: Hey! And then I did this gag at the start.
1: You know what you were doing?
4: Yeah, IMAX. Max I.
1: Oh, that's some
2: a visual
1: cool
2: gag
1: gags.
2: On radio.
4: See? Yeah. I'm in, and then no one listens to me, so I start doing the
1: number. Because your jokes are so subtle, I don't understand them, doesn't mean I'm not listening
4: to you. It's
1: because
4: I don't want to cut you off, so I just go real quick. Like, hey.
1: Well, the
2: Subtle's
1: irony
2: a great
1: is. Yes, they're very The irony is this has now gone so long because.
4: Do you want me to do my golf gag again? Oh, did you go to the golf store, the Callaway, to get the Odyssey? Oh, it's a movie, idiot.
1: What's that got to do with golf?
4: Because it's the Odyssey. Golf.
1: I don't know what that means.
4: The Odyssey is a golf club. It's a putter.
1: Okay. Well, again, they're very subtle gags.
4: Hey.
2: He somehow got a cashy into a chat on the Odyssey, which I love.
4: Hey.
6: I love them. Turn it really loud.
4: Now, I was driving in and I chat to the one and only Fifi Box. Have a little chat. We're chatting away.
2: Chatting before the meeting when you chat.
4: Before the meeting because we talk about and we get it. We get content. It's what we do.
2: Mm-hmm.
1: We flesh out what's happening on the show.
4: We brainstorm. Yeah. We chew the fat.
1: It used to be Leon, James.
4: It was always
1: and then
4: me
1: it's become
4: first.
1: Fev.
4: No,
1: well,
4: it was
1: no,
4: me.
1: You used to get so upset because
4: no, it was
1: why
4: me.
1: Are you speaking to them?
4: It was me. And
2: that,
4: then you.
2: I was wondering what had happened.
4: No.
2: Because it was always you talking to Leon or JB. That's it.
4: Hey,
2: and then all of a sudden I'm like, why am I
4: being left out? Stop talking. Mr. Newbie, it was always me.
2: Okay.
4: And then Leon come in and goes, oh, when you come in, we don't get the board done properly, so I need to speak to you first. So he cracked it. And then I was like, well, I'm done.
2: Yeah. Oh, no.
4: And I didn't speak to her for about 3 years.
1: Yeah,
2: it is how you operate.
4: Yeah. Once
2: you don't
4: you're
2: muck
4: done,
2: around.
4: You're done. I'll wipe you.
2: Yeah. But now she's back.
1: I'm back.
4: Just.
2: Don't push it.
4: Anyway, we're cruising in and Fee was telling me about her day. She had a big day yesterday.
1: Indeed.
4: And Then she said,
1: had
4: told
1: a monster
4: me,
1: sleep.
4: 15 hours.
2: What? That's a coma. You're all right.
1: I went to sleep at 5:30 yesterday afternoon and went right through.
4: Had some Tamazepans and an Oxy.
1: No Tamazis. No, nothing. That's pure. That's just exhaustion.
2: I'll tell you what it's not, though.
1: Knocked myself
2: 15.
1: Off. Yeah. Oh, what is it?
2: When'd you wake up?
3: 11. 4:30.
2: 11.
1: Let's say 4. So 5:30. Is that all?
2: Yeah.
1: Oh, that's not as impressive.
4: No, you went to sleep at 5:30.
1: 5:30. I did it on my fingers. 6:30.
4: Oh, God.
2: This is the saddest thing I've ever witnessed.
1: Oh, gosh, only 8.5?
2: Yeah. No, 10 and a half.
4: 10.5. Sure? I was going to say that to you, but you were so excited about your 15-hour sleep. And I didn't have any sleep because I got home at 11:15 last night because I had to do a love job out at Beaconsfield at the Pink Hotel where we did Breaking the Birds.
1: Pink Hotel.
4: So I went out there and anyway, so I was talking on the way there. I was going down the Princess Highway. And remember when Leon brought up the Wendy's? The new Wendy's.
1: The new American diner. Wendy's.
3: Danny North.
4: Oh. Yeah, no, it's in
2: Wendy's. Wendy's here.
4: Yeah. Mate.
2: Baconator.
4: It's lit up like the bloody Luna Park. And it was just like, because it caught my eye. I'm like, it's across the other side. What's that? The line went for about a K for the drive-thru.
2: Wow.
4: The joint inside was packed. And I'm like, I thought it was just one of the milkshakes and ice cream joints.
2: No,
1: yeah, he got confused. Yeah.
2: Mega choc shake and a hot dog.
4: Because I used to get my birthday cakes
1: but
4: from
1: that. But that is Wendy's.
4: Yeah.
1: No, I'm confused because I agree. I know the American Wendy's and it's like Denny's. We used to have Denny's years ago.
2: No, Wendy's is a burger joint. It's not a diner.
1: No, I know.
2: Yeah.
1: But
2: I lived there.
4: Who would have thought this would make him angry?
2: I know. I've eaten a lot of Baconators.
1: But
2: look at me.
1: There is Wendy's ice cream. My brother owned a Wendy's.
4: Yeah.
2: Really?
1: Yeah, in Coffs Harbour. So
4: she dropped that to me too.
1: I love Wendy's hot dogs were the best. Mate, Wendy's and they did sherbet cones and milkshakes.
2: Yeah, the Mega Choc Shake is still there.
1: Do they still exist?
2: Yeah, there's one in Tassie.
1: How has Wendy's been able to be Wendy? Like,
2: there's two Wendy's.
1: You know how this happens? Like when Burger King wanted to come to Australia, there was already a shop called Burger King. Hungry Jack's.
2: Yeah, there was like a bloke in St Kilda or something.
1: Yeah, and he said no. So Victoria have Hungry Jack's instead of Burger King. How did Wendy's sneak into Hallam without Wendy's ice cream going, wouldn't have thought so.
2: Mm. No Wendy's ice cream there anymore.
1: They're surely in the Victoria.
4: I think
1: 1060, is there still Wendy's ice cream?
4: Yeah. Well,
1: Eastland. I used to go to. I think the number one in the country was at Eastland in Ringwood.
4: It's because you kept buying hot dogs every day.
1: The lady there I used to see after school was amazing.
4: Yeah, there was one at Fountain Gate, and I loved it. We used to walk past. I used to love a thick shake, a Blue Heaven thick shake. I was addicted to Blue Heaven.
1: Blue Heaven, yum.
4: And I got my birthday cakes there every year because I didn't like cream, so I got the custard. Donuts.
1: Ice cream cake.
4: Just donut with custard in a big donut cake.
1: Yum.
4: With like pink or chocolate ice cream.
2: What, not the little profiteroli things?
4: No, like a proper cake. Yeah, wow. Like a birthday cake, but just custard. Instead of the cream, it was custard because I didn't like cream. Anyway, so we're chatting away and I'm like, bang, we're having this good chat. And then Fee, because she's got ADD and can't drive, so she's always, that's why she can't drive because she just loses
1: don't
4: track.
1: I have ADHD, by the way.
4: Oh, you've got some.
1: But I don't.
4: You do.
1: You're misdiagnosing me.
4: Yeah. I'll be talking and then you'll just go, blah, blah, blah, blah, happened on the couch before. I was trying to tell
1: people. I thought your story was over.
4: And then what did you say? Fee goes, oh, there's Nick. And I go, oh.
1: I was about to cross Moray Street. So I saw the building on the right as I was crossing
4: Moray
1: Street.
4: Green top, red shorts.
1: Yeah, I saw green top, red shorts.
4: And she goes, there's Nick.
1: Bag strapped around in the middle.
4: Yeah, and I go, oh. And she goes, nah, it can't be Nick. His legs aren't small enough. His legs are
1: too big.
4: He was
1: a very tall man with long legs.
4: Yeah. And I lost it. Oh, little legs.
1: It was Ed Cavalier legs. So I'm like, oh, no, that can't be Nick.
4: His legs are too small.
2: No, I know what Fee's saying. Too thin. The guy's skipping leg day.
1: There we go.
2: That's what she's saying.
1: That's what I was saying.
2: It was
4: she said Nick's got littler legs. That's exactly what came out of your mouth.
1: Did
4: you say? How did you say it?
1: I said, is that Nick? I said, I think I can see Nick. What's he doing here this early? And then I said, no, the legs aren't long enough. That's exactly what I said.
2: Well, that is back to what Fev said.
0: Yeah. Honestly, we're just here to serve up the lols. Fifi, Fev and Nick's happy hour.
1: Hey, I was reading about something and this sounds terrifying. I don't know much about Pablo Escobar.
2: It's a shame.
4: Mate.
1: Drug lord.
2: Yeah.
4: He earned like 10 million a day minimum.
1: And is he still alive?
3: No.
1: And when did he
3: die? No spoilers. You should see Narcos on Netflix.
6: Yeah, Narcos is the best.
3: Yeah.
1: Do you know what?
6: Watch it.
1: No, so those cartels I find terrifying. Mm. Like, because he was Colombian.
6: Yeah.
1: The Colombian-Mexican cartel, in the drug world, which I have nothing to do with, thank goodness, I just think they
3: would never have thought to have had to have said that.
6: Yeah, the fact that you just said that means...
3: I have nothing to do with South American drug cartels.
1: But what I mean is in any shows I watch, and admittedly they're all fiction, American shows, you just know the minute the Colombians are involved, scary.
6: Yeah.
1: Like, they're the scariest.
6: Yeah. Well, a Colombian farmer just found 400 million buried in one of his farms.
1: Why did he tell anyone?
6: Because he's scared.
3: He probably found six.
6: Yeah, yeah.
3: You just say four.
6: He gave it to the police. But it's obviously Pablo's buried it.
1: Well, not only has Pablo obviously famous for his drug cartels, mm-hmm. but Colombia are dealing with something at the moment, and this sounds so terrifying. It actually sounds like a Hollywood movie, like think Snakes on a Plane or Sharknado. Yeah. They're dealing with cocaine hippos.
6: Wow.
1: How scary do they sound?
6: Well, hippos are the most dangerous animal in the world.
1: I know. And so Pablo, he imported, apparently back in his day, when was that, 90s?
3: 2000? Yeah, 80s, 90s.
1: So he imported like four hippos to his property in Colombia.
6: The best. They would have been packed.
1: I think he's fed them on cocaine. Yeah. Anyway, they've bred and now they're out in the loose and they've bred in the Colombian river system. But they're juiced up on cocaine, obviously.
6: That's gross. I reckon he's like a smuggler. Chatty. Like they've probably put the cocaine in the hippo and they've burst. And the hippos are so big. Do you know what I mean? That's how they've got it in.
1: Listen to the way they describe them. These animals that escaped, they've been reproducing in the wild where they have become a highly threatening, invasive predator. Imagine being charged by a cocaine hippo.
6: Mate.
1: Like a hippo's bad enough.
6: A hippo, they're the fastest animal. They're fast.
3: Faster now.
6: Yeah.
3: The new version.
6: Now they've got the cocaine in them. They're like Usain Bolt style.
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0: Responsible fun. 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Fifi, Feb and Nick.
1: This will turn it around. Poo chat. Now, Fee, hear me out. Fev's all for it. Josiah's for it.
2: Stop it.
1: Now, last night, it's after dinner time. My beautiful wife, Luke, she's gone to have a shower. I'm with the boys.
3: Oh, she didn't do it in the shower.
1: No.
3: Because I'm pregnant. I thought that.
1: What do you think pregnant women do? They're not doing that in the shower. I don't know if that's how. God, this has gone sideways. Well, you're right. We should have cut it down.
3: You mentioned Luke.
1: No, I was just at the other end of the house with the boys. God. My seven-year-old Charlie. Oh, God. Dad, I'm going to go and do a poo. All right. He does a poo. Then I hear, Dad. Have a look. So I run down, have a look, and I must say, well done.
3: Impressive.
1: I don't know what he's had. Psyllium husk? I don't know what's in this kid's diet. This is what happens when you don't have beers and kebabs in you.
3: Yeah.
1: And you're just eating clean. But this thing was standing upright. It was like an Eiffel Tower. It was incredible. Now, Fee, please, I'm talking about my child.
2: I know, and bit I of love decorum. Charlie.
1: Was it? So we're all laughing. Maxie and I are just laughing.
3: Did Maxie want to beat it?
1: And I say, yeah, good job, mate, whatever. Went to flush the toilet. And then Charles said, don't. Mum. And I went, no. Mum's not going to come and have a look at this. This is silly, Charles. I'm going to teach you boys a lesson. This is what we're going to do. We're going to take a photo of it.
4: Oh, oh.
1: Then you're going to take the camera down to Mum and say, Mum, I did some artwork at school today and Dad took a photo. You haven't seen it yet. This will be grouse. So we went down, set Luch up with that. Mortified. Get it!
3: Yeah, of course.
1: The boys and I are in tears. Yay, mission accomplished. Run down the hallway. Now, I said to Char, hey, bud, very funny. But just so you know, on my phone right now, I'm deleting this photo.
2: Mm.
1: My now five-year-old, Maxie, goes, oh, what? Dad, don't delete. I go, what do you mean, Maxie? Why shouldn't we delete it? He goes, Dad, put it on the internet.
3: Yeah. Smart.
1: We go viral.
3: Yeah, smart.
0: I love them. Turn it really loud.
2: I did just say something stupid, Nick, and I agree that was silly.
1: It was very,
2: very
1: funny.
2: We're in here writing a birthday card for somebody special today.
1: And Fev's filled in his bit and then passed it back over to Fee. And Fee said, no, where's the card cover? And I said, the envelope.
4: Card cover.
3: And the best is that Fee and I have only written it and she sealed it.
1: Yeah.
4: Oh, are you kidding?
2: We also might have taken up too much
1: space.
2: Where's
1: the lickable queen picture for the front?
3: Hey, how good were those? I was on a stamp.
2: Oh, that's
1: we
2: so
1: on a stamp?
2: Funny.
3: Yeah, whatever.
2: Now, listen, let's talk about one of the most exciting things that's happened on the show for a long time. We all know radio sketches were a thing of the past. I feel like I grew up listening to How Green Was My Cactus, Martin Malloy, brilliant radio sketches.
3: Gotcha calls?
2: No one's doing them anymore.
3: Is that a sketch?
2: Sketchy. I'd say Matt Tilley was sketchy.
3: And I
2: reckon Matt Tilley would have done some sketches. Yeah. But we do promos for our happy hour, so you can hear us from 6 to 7 p.m., whether you're driving home from work or wherever you are in the car at that time of day. And we, during Carrie and Tommy, read a little commercial for our ad and for our show. And James Blake, JB, has been writing those for us. And we noticed last week they're quite sketchy. He's writing us scripts with gags. And when we brought this up, JB said he quite liked writing sketches. And out of nowhere, Josiah Sharla said, I'm a gun at writing sketches. I love sketch writing.
4: So guns are stretch, but I just said I enjoyed them, Fee.
1: No, you didn't say you
4: enjoyed. I'm getting nervous, guys. No. I'm nervous.
3: Oh, you immediately said, I work with Fitchy and Whipper. I used to write all the sketches all the time. That's why the show's so
4: allegedly
3: funny.
1: You immediately put yourself, it was like the last week with soccer. Just like I could just step into any professional Victorian club right now.
3: He's trying to get my mojo. You kind of inferred you could step into
2: Saturday Night Live. So we thought, let's bring these two, what are you, unique individuals together. Because the idea of a James Blake and Josiah sketch.
1: It's oil and water.
2: Yeah. It's how will these two brains work together to create comedy gold?
4: Yeah, we got into a flow state yesterday, guys.
3: Josiah would have been picking up James and putting him in the toilet at school.
2: Well, we gave you a writer's room. We said, okay, you know, because for creative juices to flow, you need to be inspired. So how did your writer's room go?
5: It went okay, but we pretty quickly hit writer's block because we realised...
1: Because you would have taken Josiah through the fire plan, how to get out in case the alarm goes off.
4: It was
1: room.
4: Pretty well that, yes.
1: Yeah, Josiah's doing the feng shui in the room.
5: I don't know how you're going to get anything done without an agenda, so we had to get through that first.
2: No!
5: But it did feel like we were coming at things from different angles, so...
1: Yeah, that's...
5: So thought, all right, let's play a bit of a game to get the juices flowing.
3: Yes.
5: Yeah.
3: Like I do with the girls.
4: That's old improv. Literally, we did exactly that, Fev.
6: All right, let's get those creative juices flowing.
7: All right. Do you want to do an exercise, like a word association? So, like, I say something and then you say what it makes you think of and then I say what that makes me think of. Cloud.
6: Sky.
7: Sky. Rain.
6: Grey.
7: Grey. Beard.
6: Beard. Gandalf.
7: We've
6: hit a roadblock.
7: Oh, wizard.
6: Beard.
7: Okay. So we're thinking Commonwealth Games.
6: So we can't use ChatGPT at all?
7: No, I don't think so. I feel like this needs to be this needs to be analog.
2: This is hard.
5: Okay. In fairness, mm-hmm. I'm very proud of us. Mm-hmm. We did not use any AI agent whatsoever. This is 100% organic comedy.
1: Yes, it's comedy.
2: I don't believe it. Right. Now, Melbourne, brace yourself. Not this minute. It is coming up. Don't go anywhere. You're going to want to hear the great James Blake Josiah sketch. And just to give you a little insight into what it might be, we before got to witness Josiah and James in with Fabulous Phil. And Phil's audio produced it for them. And
1: he's fabulous now.
8: I'll be fabulous.
2: I like that.
8: Better than
2: filling. Josiah and James were laughing their heads off, laughing at their own sketch.
5: It felt. Now I know what it felt like for the Beatles in Abbey Road.
4: You'll hear it very soon.
0: Oh. Honestly, we're just here to serve up the lols. Fifi, Fev and Nick's happy hour.
2: James Blake writes our promos. Promos are the ads you hear running across the day. And we noticed lately he's been getting quite creative.
3: They stunk a bit.
2: And almost a bit sketchy. And we
1: a few gags in there.
2: We called him on it and went, are you a frustrated writer? And he is. He loves writing comedy sketches.
3: Oh, please. I hope none of that gear's in there.
2: And then Josiah, out of the blue, said, I love writing comedy sketches. And much like an episode of Perfect Match, we saw them sort of gravitate together, these comedy minds.
3: And then the window opened and Josiah went, no thanks. I watched Perfect Match, a great show.
2: And we sent them a challenge and said, okay, well, much like Saturday Night Live, look out, Adam Sandler, Will Ferrell, we've now put together James Blake and Josiah in a comedy writer's room. And we are about to hear the finished product. How are you boys feeling? Because I watched you through the window before listening to it.
3: I've never seen this man stand up so high and tall. Have a look at him.
4: Oh, no, he's 6'8" now. I didn't know my shoulders go this far back. I'm ready.
2: Hey, before we start,
1: but they were cracking up laughing in the audio booth.
2: At themselves.
1: Yeah, Josiah was leaning back in a chair to laugh.
4: I'll tell you why, because as a creative writer now,
2: you put together this
4: sketch, right? Yep. And then a lot goes to the production room once we finish our bit.
1: Oh, here we go.
4: And when we heard it for the first time from Phil and Phil, what do we call him now?
3: Phil Perfect Phil.
2: Fabulous Phil.
3: It's Philly.
4: Fabulous Phil.
3: And
4: it was amazing.
3: Comedy's not that hard, is it?
4: No. Well, now that I've done this, I realise it's not.
3: Yeah. Mm.
2: Now, 301060, before we even play it, please feel free to give feedback, immediate feedback, if you're listening and you want to give the boys some. It can either be positive, it could be constructive.
1: I want it to be great.
2: Okay.
3: Well, no, you don't, because prove it's not that hard.
2: Here we go. Are you ready, Josiah and James Blake?
5: Yes, so we decided all good sketch comedy, I think, is topical and has a bit of a jab at the current news cycle.
1: Oh, right?
3: Please be Jacinta Allen.
5: Yes. So
1: we see who's led the writers' room then.
5: So, Com Games, they kick off.
3: Oh, yes.
2: Our Commonwealth Games. Our Commonwealth Games. Victoria.
5: So, the premise, what if they weren't held in Glasgow?
2: Oh.
9: Okay, thank you everyone for coming in at late notice.
10: Hey, man, is everything okay?
9: Yeah, man. Has everyone got their seats? Could I just get everyone seated, please?
10: No one's going to listen to you, man. Barnaby, can you help?
9: Thanks, Barnaby. Guys, Glasgow just called. They want to give the games back.
10: What? No. Are they going to give the $194 million we gave them to?
9: No, but we've got to quickly come up with a strategy to put them on.
10: Well, we got the ribbon cutting sorted.
9: Yeah?
10: Bunch of machetes left over from the bins.
9: Oh, good. Good.
10: And instead of lighting the cauldron with a torch, we can just firebomb a shop front. Any thoughts on the Athletes' Village?
9: Yeah, it is short notice. Hughesy, could we borrow some of your houses?
11: The housing market has tanked. Jim and Elbow, you can't do that.
9: I feel like it was more than his ribs that were f***ing the Legends game last year. Okay, sports, I'm just worried that we won't be able to find venues this close out.
10: Nah, man, sort it.
9: Oh, yeah?
10: We can have the 100-metre Westgate Tunnel sprint. It's empty anyway.
9: Bang! And there's some nice cycling spots down on the peninsula.
10: Yeah, that's true. You want to be careful, though, because you don't want another repeat of...
12: Get on the beers.
9: Oh, yeah. Okay, then. Other sports. Tennis.
10: Rod Laver.
9: Rowing.
10: Yarra River.
9: Shooting.
10: Gotham City!
9: Team, I think we might be able to pull this off.
10: Really?
9: Yeah. Look, only one problem.
10: Yeah?
9: I just ran the numbers.
10: Of course you did, you nerd.
9: And this is going to come out way over budget.
10: How much?
9: $15 billion.
2: Outstanding.
4: Oh, wow.
2: I thought that was
1: very well
2: very
1: put
2: good.
1: Together. Some great jokes in there. The only problem at the end, you are meant to say, spoken by Liberal Party Victoria. Like if you're doing such a clear ad.
2: No, no.
1: You have to, I think.
2: No, you don't have to say that. Your disclaimer should be Police Victoria because it's criminal what's going on, not political.
1: That's not political.
2: Do you know what, Tudo, but did you run it by legals? There was one gag in there.
9: I think it's all clear.
2: You're okay with it? Okay.
10: We should have written the word alleged in there maybe a couple of times.
1: Ah, you've said it now. That's your word.
2: Done.
1: Oh,
2: satire
9: is a defence.
10: You like it, Fev?
13: Yeah, you were the standout.
10: Thanks, bro.
2: What?
10: I thought JB was great.
13: He had all the gags.
2: Oh, well, dude, but that's
9: no, but that's how it works.
13: I just don't get it.
2: I thought JB was in Riddles Creek. Hi, Eric.
14: Hi. Look, I'm a little bit confused because it was sort of pushed as a comedy sketch. It was more of a drama slash put you to sleep sketch.
13: Eric, I am with you. I didn't find it one bit funny.
0: It's called Fifi Fevenick's Happy Hour, and we take that

0: Has it sunk in yet?
1: I'm shaking right now just thinking about it.
2: Have you told all your friends yet?
1: Yes.
0: Are you listening in like crazy?
1: Oh, hell yeah.
0: We're giving someone the chance to win $1 million. And we want that someone to be you. Listen in every hour to hear one of our famous voices. Guess it right.
2: And you could become a millionaire.
1: This is crazy. I'm ready. 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
1: Carrie Bickmore,
2: and Tommy Little. Boom, boom,
1: boom, boom, boom. This is Carrie and Tommy.
3: Yes, welcome to your Thursday Arvo. Big show on the way today.
4: I have me timbers shivered over here.
5: Oh. Why?
3: Is that a good thing or a bad thing?
4: It's good.
5: What are your timbers?
4: They're me that's shivering.
5: Shiver me timbers.
4: Yes.
5: What does that even mean? Waters?
4: It's my very foundations. They're around my waters. Okay. My waters are being held and contained thanks to me timbers.
3: Oh, I thought your timbers were on your waters, but no.
4: No, they're underneath and around and above.
5: I don't know what you guys are talking about.
4: Where are your
5: it's
4: timbers?
5: It's a very early start to be not making sense, isn't
4: well,
5: it?
4: Because up next, I've read, and it's not the actual post, but it's what, because as you know, I'm a psychic large. I've been reading a post.
5: To be fair, I want to laugh, but last week you nailed it.
4: Yeah, it's because I'm a psychic large. I've been following this psychic medium, loser. And anyway, the post that she's put up has got my timbers a shivering, and the stories you're about to hear up next will rock your world as well. And then we're going to see if you can shiver our timbers as well. Stay with us.
3: Carrie Bickmore and Tommy Little.
4: There's a bit going on in the world, guys. We've got cash to give away at 4 o'clock. Stay with us for that. But right now, as you know, I have dabbled in the world of being a psychic.
5: You have done it with as a joke, but ended up being quite good at it. And so now I feel like what's going to happen is before you know it, you'll be going on tour.
4: Yeah.
5: It'll be like, what's his name? David? No.
4: Phil Edward.
5: John Edward. Yeah. David John
4: I'm
5: Phil.
4: More into his brother. Phil. His brother speaks to people who are still alive. It's apparently it's much easier, he reckons. He goes, it's a whole different market.
5: So what's happening today in the world of woo?
4: Well, so I follow Christina, who's a psychic medium. I, as you know, am a psychic large. Anyway, she posted this on TikTok, and it's literally just her staring at camera, which, to be honest, shouldn't be creepy, but she's kind of got a creepy face. Anyway, and it just says on it, tell me about the time you saw a glitch in reality. I'm not talking about deja vu. I mean, the story that still makes you question everything, the one that flabbers your ghasts. Mm-hmm. And then I went to the comments because these stories are nothing short of shiver-me-timber-esque.
5: Are you just bringing other people's woo? This is not even you being the psychic at large. You're just reading stuff from the internet now. Is that what the psychic large does?
4: Sorry, I really thought we were trying to fill holes in today's show.
5: Don't you get attitude
4: sorry.
5: With me.
4: Well, how's your Jay Shetty segment going? Sorry,
5: you
4: Carrie.
5: Have mocked me for that for so many years. I'm allowed to say to you, you're now just reading comments from the Instagram.
4: Okay. Well, no, let's do your stuff here. What do you want to do?
3: To be fair, you should have seen this coming.
4: Hey? I focus on bigger issues than that.
5: I figured I should have
4: banked on my support of my co-host.
5: Oh, well, just the assumption that I'm always going to be here to catch you when you fall. No, I'm keen for you.
4: Tell us
5: work.
4: About your next topic that you've got coming up after 3:30.
5: Hey.
4: You can't say to me, don't be a jerk.
5: Oh, my God. You are being a jerk.
4: Tell us about your 3:30
3: time. I'm teasing you.
5: Teasing you, and now you're making this real. You are allowed to cop a bit of heat sometimes.
3: We are on air.
4: I'm aware. I was trying to do it.
3: Maybe we just go back to what Tommy was doing.
4: Can I have some stuff? How's this? My husband and I were exhausted driving hours to our hotel. When we arrived, we were so hungry and only one place was open to eat. It was a delicious Italian restaurant. The next day, we drove by and it was all boarded up and had been closed for years.
5: What?
4: Yeah.
3: How do they know it was closed for years?
4: Because it was all boarded up.
3: Oh.
4: Okay, I'll give you another one. I thought you guys were on board with the
3: No, board. I am, but yeah, no.

0: follow-up question.
1: Okay. Yeah. What about this? My dad gave me a ring for my 21st birthday, and he died when I was 24 years old. I always took it off before going to the gym to keep it safe in my car. One day, my car was broken into and they took absolutely everything, including my ring. I was heartbroken and checked pawn shops regularly, hoping it might turn up. And then, like 3 to 4 years later, I was cleaning my apartment and got up on a ladder to dust the top of my fridge, and that ring was on top of my fridge at the very back, covered in dust. To this day, I have no idea how it got there. I lived alone and had absolutely no way of reaching or even seeing up there without standing on something.
2: That's weird.
1: Is that good?
2: That's the woo.
1: What about this? My husband's best friend tells the story that when he was just a small boy, he was watching TV inside whilst his mum was outside putting washing on the line to dry. An old man came to him, took him by the hand and led him outside and disappeared before his mum noticed. He went to speak to his mum and ask who the man was, and at the same time the house blew up from a gas explosion. To this day, they don't know who the man.
3: Lost track of that halfway through.
2: Oh my God, so did I.
3: Couldn't remember who was who. But then I heard an explosion and I was like, wow.
2: I was about to say, was the mum still inside?
1: I think I fumbled over that one a bit.
2: Was the mum still inside?
1: No, the mum was outside.
2: She died. She was outside.
1: Mum was outside putting clothes on the line.
2: Oh, and then he came out. The man saved them from dying.
1: The little boy was inside and then an old man went, hey, come outside, see your mum. Took him by the hand, but before he could get to the mum, the old man disappeared and then the house blew up.
3: Whoa, that is.
1: Are we thinking the sun just blew the house up?
2: Or the man.
3: True.
1: Or the man.
2: Or the mum.
3: Or the mum.
2: She was annoyed the kid got out.
1: Kid get out. Yeah. What about this one? No.
2: Still going with more?
1: Oh, do you want another one?
2: Yeah.
1: I didn't mind this one. One day a teacher came into my class. She said, our teacher is sick. And we didn't know this new teacher. Anyway, she did the class. And in the break, we saw our teacher who was sick out in the yard, asked her why she's here, and she goes, oh, my God, I forgot we had our class. And the school said they didn't send another teacher into our class. They tried to find out whoever it was we were talking about. They couldn't. Next year, we saw a picture from the 90s, and there on the wall, a teacher who died 10 years before was the one who took our class.
3: Whoa, that's good.
2: Isn't it funny that a picture from the 90s is a long time ago?
3: Yeah.
2: Do you know what I mean? Like that's like a picture from the 40s.
3: Yes.
1: Anyway, I want to see if you've got a woo-woo story that can make Carrie's timbers shiver because they seem pretty unshiverable today. Give us a call, 131060, and see if you've got a woo-woo story. We're asking for stories that'll make us shiver our timbers.
2: Did we work out what shiver me timbers means?
1: No, I think it's something to do with Kesha.
2: Oh, my God. Can someone
4: maybe an etymology for next week?
2: Or just Google it now, even. Yeah.
1: Okay. G'day, Brett.
5: G'day, how are you?
1: Yeah, good. Have you got a spooky story for us?
5: Yeah, it's kind of spooky. When,
2: I was, love when you're underselling it already.
1: Yeah.
2: Oh, kind of.
1: Kind of, yeah.
2: I just thought I've got nothing else on.
5: When I was a young fellow, about 5 years old, my grandparents used to have a cattle property out of Pittsworth out past Toowoomba. And my grandfather, he died when he was 55 from cancer. And there was a photo of their property on my grandmother's wall in the spare bedroom. And there was my grandmother, my mother and I were the only ones that could see this yellow silhouette of a side profiler of his head on a photo.
1: Yeah.
5: It's like a really light yellow line. And then my grandmother, she lived till she was 80, and when she died, that yellow line vanished.
1: Really?
5: Carrie, we were cleaning out the spare room and it was gone.
2: Crazy.
1: Carrie,
5: it was freaky.
1: You're giving it heaps, but I'm disappointed because Carrie gave mine.
2: No,
1: nothing,
2: I just get
1: and you've
2: too,
1: given it heaps.
2: No, I get,
1: you
2: I
1: retail,
2: get too real.
1: I don't reckon you knew what was going on.
2: No, I get what was going
1: what
2: on.
1: Happened?
2: I get too real. I think, was it just a mark on the paper and then it faded over time? And like, you know, my brain, it's the same way when we talk about magic stuff and I send them to you all the time. I send you clips of people doing magic and I say, how did they do this? I always try to find the how it could not be magic, how this could not be woo. Do you know what I mean?
1: Maybe you should broaden your horizon.
2: Or suspend my disbelief.
1: Yeah, or just have some belief.
3: Have you... Claire, shivered.
2: Claire, tell me your story,
6: yes.
2: Your woo-woo story.
6: Hi, hello.
1: Hi, Claire.
6: Hi.
1: Hi.
6: So,
0: I was 12 years old, and our whole family had gone away for a bit of a family getaway. And I had this essentially a nightmare, really, if I think about it now. But my grandmother, her name was, well, we called her Nonnie, was calling me and calling me, and I was trying to get to her, and she kept getting further and further away. And then my parents actually woke me up out of the dream. That's how the dream ended, to say she had just passed.
1: Oh,
2: that's
0: so, yes.
2: So you were dreaming of her as she was dying?
0: Yeah, pretty much. Or I, like, they'd obviously got the call, so she might have already passed, but essentially, yeah, like, it was, I kind of figure it was her way of saying goodbye. Like, we were very close.
2: So,
0: I don't know.
1: Craig,
0: but it's
1: do you
0: stuck
1: think
0: with
1: it was,
0: me my
1: do you think it was your fault?
2: What?
0: No.
1: No, no, good, just checking. No, good, just wanted to check.
0: No, I don't think at all. Yes, think it was just, I think it was just her time, but yeah, we...
1: Has it ever happened? Have you ever had another dream like that since? About anyone else?
0: I haven't, but I have had my best friend and I were in her home once. We were like, we would have been 16, 17, and her parents were away. So it was just the two of us. And she lived in like a three-level penthouse on the 12th floor. So quite a big place. And we were on the top floor watching TV, and we both heard her mum calling her. Her mum used to call her still does call her Donnie, and was like, we could hear this, Donnie, Donnie. And we both looked at each other, and I was like, is your mum home? And she's like, they're not supposed to be home. We've gone downstairs, the whole place was empty, and 10 minutes later the glass doors upstairs blew in. Like, we wouldn't have been injured, but it was weird.
1: That is weird.
2: That's real.
1: That's also a three-story penthouse and sounds sick.
2: On the 12th floor.
1: Doesn't sound awesome. Thank you, Claire. That's great stuff. Who you got, Pickers?
2: We got Dom. Hey, Dom.
6: Hey, how you going?
2: Good. Talk to us.
1: How's the resonance in that voice? Hey, Dom.
6: Hey, my brother-in-law's brother passed away quite a few years ago now, and he used to regularly work at a pizza shop in town.
1: Yeah.
6: And he was very well known there, and he passed away from a car accident, sadly. But a few years after that had happened, it was actually coming up to his anniversary, my brother-in-law gets a phone call from one of his friends that still works there. And there's actually a video that I have on my phone from the security cameras. At about 4 in the morning, the register just turns on, gets played around with a little bit, a docket gets printed out, and it was his favourite order, so his brother's favourite order that he always used to order when he was working there. And in the top left-hand corner, you know how it always has the names cashier? It was Rebo. His name was in the top left-hand corner.
1: Whoa.
6: So it was like he did the docket.
1: That's
2: that is
1: cool.
2: Insane.
6: Yeah, it's crazy. And there were some other weird things that happened that day. So they, after that all happened, he went back to his mum's house, and his mum was freaking out because, like, the curtains had been opened and some of the coffee cabinets had been played with, and there were some other weird things that all happened on the exact same night, exact same day, night.
1: Was it a ominous date for any reason?
6: I can't remember. It was coming up to his death's anniversary, so yeah, I can't. But there were some weird things that were all working out. Even the owner of the restaurant, his mother had a photo of the man that had passed away. And it had fallen down in her house the same night.
1: Did they keep the docket?
6: Yeah, they've still got the docket. I've got a photo of the docket on my phone.
1: That's cool. That's cool. That's good.
2: That's good, Woo.
1: That's good stuff.
2: Yep.
1: Hey,
2: good on you, Dom.
1: Hey, Dom, are you a Post Malone fan?
6: I love Post Malone.
1: Have two tickets. Go see Post Malone.
6: Awesome. Thank you very much.
1: No worries. Post Malone's Big Ass World Tour comes to Australia October 2026 with special guest Don Toliver. 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
3: And it is time to stew over something.
4: Don't Google it. You don't want to know what it could show.
3: So,
5: is this for listeners to get involved in too?
3: No, not this one today. Okay. I mean, sorry, you can if you want. 13 1060, give us a call.
5: They might be smart.
3: Hey?
5: Because they might be smarter.
3: I'm sure they're smarter than us. So 13 1060 if you want to get involved. Now, I've shown you the video. It's a Red Bull awesome video of a guy on a BMX on the top of a hot air balloon. So on the balloon bit, inflated balloon, on top of it, he rides his BMX off, does a few front flips, ditches the BMX and then skydives off, right? So,
5: and the point of this segment is you can't just Google what Tommy's asking now. It's the art of the conversation. It's like old school dinner party, throw it round and round and round. So if you are calling in, you can't just now Google the answer.
3: So because you've seen the video, my question, how'd you get up there?
5: Oh, yes. Because we've seen how they blow a balloon up.
3: Yes.
5: And they blow it up when you're on the ground.
3: Initially, your first thought is like, oh, well, he just sits on it while they blow it up.
5: Yes.
3: But no, because then you've got no air in there, so there's nothing to hold you up.
6: I got a theory.
3: Yep.
6: Second balloon.
3: So that, I think that's pretty good.
5: Drop down low. That's very smart.
3: Because my first thought is he gets dropped off by a chopper. And then I'm like, no, that would blow a balloon all over the shop.
5: So two balloons, one above the other one.
3: Yeah.
5: And then he abseils down. But on the motorcycle?
3: It's just a pushy, but yes.
5: What do you mean, just a push bike?
3: It's a push bike.
5: Oh, is it not I thought it was a motorbike.
3: No, it's just a push.
5: Oh, so it's quite light.
3: Yeah.
6: So he could have been strapped to it while they inflated it.
3: No, because how?
5: Well, like, you know,
6: well,
5: we
6: you
5: saw
6: just
5: it go up.
6: Him in.
5: Yeah, so he doesn't fall off as it's going up.
6: Like, so, we were allowed to walk on the balloon as well. Like, they're pretty strong.
3: I know, but surely as that's blowing up, you're just falling off the side.
5: But not
3: I
5: if you're attached.
6: Not if he's clipped in.
5: Yeah.
3: Yeah.
5: So clipped in by his foot and his but upper then, so, body, lower body.
6: Also, would it not be so hot on the top of the hot air balloon?
3: But so I thought maybe he would climb a ladder on the outside.
6: That's cool.
3: I don't know how he'd get there, but then also he'd have to get his bike up there, so then it gets confusing. Dave, what do you think?
7: Well, I think you might have seen one video. There's another video of the same event. He actually, as the balloon's inflating, he attaches himself to the top of the balloon and the balloon inflates and he rides the balloon up as it inflates.
3: Right.
5: So is it what you're saying, Jesse?
6: So is it clipped in?
7: Yeah, well, there's a rope attached to the top of the balloon and puts some sort of a harness on or something and attaches himself to that rope. And as the balloon inflates, it rises and drags him up with it.
3: Oh, producer Sammy, you've seen it. Does that make sense?
8: Dave's on the money.
3: Yes.
8: It's like an abseiling type setup.
6: Oh, so he is kind of climbing up then, like you were saying with the ladder.
8: And the hot air balloon's half inflated.
3: Yeah.
8: And as it inflates, he pretty much, him and the bike kind of get pulled up to the top and they're sitting pretty. As soon as it's inflated fully,
5: oh my God,
8: he's up the top.
5: It makes me feel so stressed out.
3: It's pretty cool.
5: Just imagine sitting, we've been up in one of those balloons and they're like terrifying at the best of times. They're peaceful and terrifying all at the same time.
3: Yep.
5: Like, I'm scared of heights, but I found it quite peaceful up there when I had to just stop thinking about the fact that I was in this open air thing out in the middle of nowhere.
3: Having a parachute strapped to your back would alleviate a bit of the fear.
5: Does he have a parachute? Oh, yeah, because he does, because he's coming off it.
3: Yeah, that would be a pretty
5: But then what happens to the bike? Does it just land somewhere in a field?
3: Yeah,
5: it
3: just lands somewhere.
8: There is another answer to that too.
3: Yeah.
8: It's got an emergency parachute that will engage at a certain
5: altitude. The bike does.
8: Yeah.
6: That is so adorable.
5: That's cute.
3: What
5: bike floating
3: way.
5: Down.
3: Imagine if you're in your backyard and you're thinking to yourself, oh, for my birthday, I really want a bike. And then this balloon.
0: This is Carrie and Tommy.
9: Carrie Bickmore and Tommy Little.

0: Touchwood.
1: Oh, how you feeling, Vickers?
2: Good.
1: If it's the first time you're tuning in, welcome. This is a game where we get three, sometimes four words, and we have to find what links them, which sounds very much like Lincoln, which is Lincoln Lewis's first name, star of the silver screen.
3: Where I'm from.
1: And you are from, producer Kieran is from a town called Lincoln over in the UK. Glad we had that bit of context. Shall we go to the first round?
3: Your first words are lead, weather, speech and water.
1: Bubbles or balloons.
0: Types of balloons.
1: Oh.
2: Speech balloon. Oh, speech bubble.
1: Yeah.
2: You're very good at this game.
1: It's because I was, to be honest, thinking about something completely different. But it happened, I was thinking about a hot air balloon. Anyway, it's been on my mind.
2: Okay.
1: Because we were just talking about, anyway.
2: Yeah. Okay. Yeah.
1: Doesn't matter. So I was still in, I was living in the past.
2: Okay.
1: You shouldn't do that.
2: No, because it does help you with this game.
1: They say if you live in the past, you'll always be depressed. If you live in the future, you'll always be anxious.
2: I've heard
1: so
2: that
1: you
2: too.
1: Should live in the present, which I'm not, but I am. Hang on now.
3: Your next words are gram, kinesis, prompter, and vision.
1: Oh, no, it's telly.
0: Types of tellies.
1: Sorry, I was in the now then. Gram was too easy.
2: Yeah, it was telegram, teleprompter.
1: Mm,
2: yeah.
1: I haven't been doing the art of the conversation.
3: Do we need to have a talk about these? Who's making these?
1: Why?
3: What?
2: But why? To be fair, that one there is really good for me.
1: Do you think this has come from somewhere?
3: Is this a joke?
1: I promise.
2: Oh, my God. Is he just doing ones that have already been done in the paper?
3: Always have the chat about the legal stuff.
1: If this is a joke, I'm not in on it.
2: Are you just taking the actual connections games?
4: I actually just realised. So I was sick during the week on Tuesday and I played connections.
3: Because obviously this has nothing to do with connections.
4: Oh, yeah.
2: The New York Times games.
1: Who we are suing.
3: Yes, by the way.
2: Did you just copy and paste it?
4: I did just realise where some of the ideas came from. Because I was on my day off. I wasn't going to work.
1: But why are you? We've already got Neil the Legal Seal in a full-on locked horns battle with Buddy the New York Times.
5: No, that's the Seal and Tassie, isn't it?
1: Hey, no,
5: the Seal's the one Tassie.
1: Yes, but not. He's also in our office. Oh. Yeah, and he's trying to lose weight, mate. It doesn't help.
4: Damn, I did
1: make these comparisons.
4: I did use two of them from a
3: kill our legal argument.
1: We're ripping off.
2: And also, it probably means Tommy's played them.
1: It probably does actually.
2: Yes, because he plays every day.
1: No, I don't actually. I've banned myself.
2: Why?
1: Because I just remembered we're in a legal battle with them. This gets very tricky, doesn't it?
3: Your next words, tank, halter, tube, or crop.
1: It's top.
2: Top, tank, halter, tube, tops.
3: Guys, we're going to get sued.
4: Wait, one more.
1: Just make one up, Jesse. Make one up.
3: No, I think we're safe with this one.
1: Okay.
3: Sexy time, movies, musicals, and our show.
2: Things that has in common with Tommy.
1: What? Things that has in common
2: well,
1: with
2: you
1: Tommy.
2: Hate musicals.
1: Mm-hmm.
2: Oh, no, you don't hate our show or Sexy
3: Time. He doesn't hate Sexy Time.
4: Oh, I know what it is.
1: Things we do from 3 to 6.
4: No.
1: Oh.
2: Yes,
5: things our listeners think should last longer than an hour.
0: Things that shouldn't be longer than an hour.
1: Hmm. Okay. So should I tell the legal department to stand down for a week?
3: No, we should keep an eye on connections to see if they use the Sexy Time one.
1: That is good.
2: I'm so confused.
0: This is Carrie and Tommy.
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0: Carrie and Tommy.

0: Oh, this is a game that you doubted how easy it was.
1: I didn't believe in this game at all at the beginning, and now, oh, I'm hooked.
0: Yes.
1: I like because I get to play along like everybody else because I can't see, so I can only hear as well what you're writing.
0: Yes. I just draw a number, and if you can tell by the pen strokes what that number is, you win that cash amount. Tylan. Is it Tylan? Tylan.
2: It's Tylan.
0: G'day, Tylan.
2: How are you?
0: Yeah, living the dream. Hey, Tylan, do you want a practice number? I'll just write one number and you see if you can guess what that number is.
2: Sure.
0: Okay.
2: One.
0: Yeah, that's how easy it is to win. Now, Tylan, I'm going to give you three numbers this time, and if you get it right, you win that amount. Are you ready?
2: Sure. Yep, let's go.
1: Did it have one of the numbers that Tylan guessed in it?
0: There is a one in there. Yeah.
2: I'll go 713.
1: Was it 412?
0: It was 412, Carrie. You would have won the cash. Sorry, Tylan. Let's go to Beck. G'day, Beck.
3: Hello. How you going?
0: Yeah, good. Would you like a one in there?
3: I would like a one in there. Yes, please.
0: Okay, here you go.
3: Oh,
0: what did you hear? What did you hear? Talk us through it.
3: Oh, I've got it right every day this week, but that's harder on the phone. I reckon that's a hard one.
1: Give it to her again.
3: Yeah, give it to me again, please.
0: Okay, here you go.
3: I'm going to go with something 10, 610.
0: Oh, you're not far off. It was 516.
1: Oh.
0: That was a six you heard at the end. Let's quickly go.
1: That was a tricky one.
0: G'day, Tammy.
4: Hello.
0: Tammy, would you like a one? And if so, what position would you like it in?
4: I reckon second.
0: Second? Okay. Are you ready?
4: Yep. Yeah. Can I get that again, please?
0: Yep. Of course you can. Here you go.
1: I think I know.
0: What do you think, Tam?
4: Two? One?
0: I think your radio in the background's not helping. No, it was 610.
1: Oh, Carrie would have won it.
0: Carrie, next time you've got to exit the studio, give us a call.
1: Okay, okay. One more. Let's go to Alana. Alana.
0: Okay.
5: Hi, how's it going?
1: Yeah, good. One more to give us a win. Come on, Alana.
5: I'll try my best.
0: Alana, where would you like the one?
5: I'll probably go for in the middle as well, please.
0: Okay, sure. Here you go.
5: Can I hear that again?
0: Yeah, here you go.
1: Was it 817?
0: It was 812.
1: Oh!
0: Jackpot tomorrow!
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0: 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And Tommy Little.
3: Well, I love Alone Australia, and you can catch the new season on SBS and SBS On Demand Wednesdays at 7:30 p.m. This man is Alone Australia's consulting psychologist, which I reckon sounds like a pretty big job. Would you please welcome Mark Matheson? G'day, Mark.
4: Thanks, team. Nice to be here.
3: It's very nice to have you. Alone, if there's anyone that's been living under a rock and has never seen any of the various seasons of Alone from around the world, can you just briefly tell us what the show is?
4: Yeah, so look, it's a little bit of a social experiment. I mean, it's obviously premised on the fact that we dump 10 people, some trained survivalists, out into the middle of nowhere, and this season's in the Arctic.
3: Mm-hmm.
4: And then ask them to see who lasts the longest, like survive. Off you go.
5: So they're trained survivalists. They're not just, you know, want to be in a reality show type scenario people.
4: No, that's
5: they're,
4: right.
5: Yeah. Okay.
3: And what's the length of time? Oh, sorry. I have two questions.
4: Perfect.
3: The other people, you don't tell them. So they're literally alone. They've got to film it all themselves.
4: Mm-hmm.
3: They don't get told when other people have dropped out, right?
4: Correct. Yeah.
3: So you might be there and you might be, let's say, a month in. And you might think there's still 9 people to go, or you might be down to the last 2, but you've got no idea how long you're staring down the barrel.
4: No idea. That's right. So we call it silent running.
3: Yeah.
4: So in other words, they get no external feedback, even down to, you know, any crew interaction. So if we have to drop off something, there's no facial expressions. The crew will wear a mask. They're not allowed to interact with them at all. It's just, here's your piece of equipment and we're gone.
3: And so what's the rough, and obviously it changes season to season, but roughly how long are you expected to stay alone in the wilderness, keeping yourself alive to win?
4: Look, I think a lot of people go in expecting the US show, the record's 100 days.
3: Mm-hmm.
4: So a lot of people go
3: that
4: in.
3: That is a long time.
4: It's a long time. A lot of people go in expecting or aiming for 100 days. But they often also have a sort of a secondary target. So they'll say, oh, I think, you know, secretly, I think I might last 30 days or 60 days.
3: Mm-hmm.
4: And that does a fair bit to their psychology as well, because, you know, there's a lot of people who assume the show is just about survival skills and building shelters and gathering food. But most of the research that I've done and many other people that work in these environments know that there's actually kind of 5 key psychological characteristics that help people do well on the show. And that's their capacity to be alone, so whether they're good with solitude,
3: mm-hmm.
4: Their ability to deal with the unknown, to deal with unexpected things, changes to plans, whether they're good living outdoors in the dirt and the muck. The pull of home, so how much they sort of pine for being around people and their family, and how well they deal with pressure. And those things have been, you know, kind of universally shown across a whole bunch of research in what we call isolated, confined and extreme environments, ice environments.
5: Up next, and we'll get to this in a minute, we've actually been tasked with filling out a form for you to decide how we would go alone. But having just heard that list, I would die.
3: Well,
5: I don't think there's one on that list that I'd be good at.
3: Sorry, I feel much the same. I actually would assume, and correct me if you think this is wildly inaccurate, but at first glance it seems like, you know, finding food, shelter, things like that would be the most important thing. I actually, my first thought is that the psychological side would easily be the hardest.
4: Yeah, I agree. I mean, I'm a psychologist, so of course I see the world through psychological lenses, but I think most people really don't have a great sort of set of expectations around how much being alone. I mean, it's the name of the show, right? So you think they'd have some idea, but people underestimate.
5: Well, they probably think some of it's fake, you know, or some of it you might, you know, see somebody through the, you know, the
4: correct
5: grass dropping something and be like, hey, mate, or, you know, some kind of human interaction.
4: And, of course, in everyday life we don't often experience being alone.
5: Yeah.
4: I mean, we can be lonely, but we, most of us have a mobile phone within reach, so we have always have the capacity to call somebody or to talk to somebody or to scroll a bit. And so I think that's the bit that really, you know, challenges people is suddenly realising that they are genuinely alone and that potentially they're staring down the barrel of 90 or 100 days of actually having no contact with people.
3: And so where does your job come in to the show?
4: So I guess I'm involved in all 3 phases. So we obviously help select and prepare people for mm-hmm. the show, making sure that we're, you know, fulfilling duty of care and choosing people that are going to be suitable for that sort of environment and that experience. I'm sort of on call during the show to support, I guess, not so much the people themselves because I don't get an opportunity to talk to them, but to support the crew in making decisions around risk and how people are actually travelling through the footage that we see.
5: So if they are not coping, they can't reach out to you, what do they then do?
4: They tap out. Yeah. So the whole premise of the show, I guess, is that they get to make that decision. We have a bit of a delayed response in the sense that they can call us on a sat phone, but, we're not going to be there for 20 minutes or 30 minutes at the very earliest, sometime longer, depending on the weather conditions. And I think that's the reality that really kicks in once they're there for a couple of days. It's like,
5: I'm actually alone.
4: I'm actually alone. Yeah. And what does that mean? I've never experienced this before.
3: We are talking all things alone. Australia, as I said, it's on SBS Wednesdays, 7:30. Mark, stick around because up next we're going to find out from the questionnaire that both Carrie and I have filled out who you think would go better alone in the wilderness.
5: It's really the pick of a bad bunch, isn't it, between you and I?
3: That's up next.
6: It's Carrie Bickmore and Tommy Little.
3: We are talking to the consulting psychologist for the hit show Alone Australia, which is on SBS, Mark Matheson. And Mark, you have a questionnaire that both Carrie and I have filled out. Just before we get to that, I did want to ask you one question about the casting for the show. So there's a thing that happens with any talent show. So insert Australia's Got Talent, Australian Idol, anything you want here. There are two types of people that get through to be on the show and you're sent through different doors. One, you're an amazing singer. You're an incredible talent. The other one, you're so bad.
5: Yeah.
3: Is there any of that happens with Alone where you're like, oh, I know this person will struggle, which will make great TV?
4: No, not really. I mean, I think because of the nature of the show, we are really in a pretty adverse environment. We've got to take that duty of care quite seriously. So we're looking for baseline levels of both psychological but also the technical skills. I mean, they do need to survive. It is quite genuine. So they need to have some level of, trained survival skills. But the rest of it is... really us sort of stabbing in the dark a little bit. We don't know how people will go. I mean, as much as there's a lot of science behind the psychology of it, the reality is they're dealing with the natural world. So weather patterns can change, animals and hunting can change. So as long as they're going to be safe, we're happy with that. And really the story writes itself. Nature has a big part of the storytelling in terms of, well, we don't know if a big cold weather, storm event's going to come through, an Arctic blizzard, and it's how people deal with
5: that. I mean, you're praying for it, but you just don't know if it'll arrive on time.
4: Can't always prescribe.
5: For F3.
4: That's right. Sure.
3: You do have the results from our questionnaires. Who talk us through what you saw from both Carrie and I and our suitability, which we both think would be pretty bad, on Alone Australia.
4: For sure. So, look, Carrie, I'm going to start with you. So, as a good psychologist, we like to put people in boxes and give them a label.
5: I don't like to be put in a box.
4: No, sure. I understand. It's useful for me.
5: Unless I'm going to call you out of it and say surprise.
4: Please do. The people-powered powerhouse. Okay, so you scored 5 out of 5 for dealing with pressure. Okay, so you've really nailed that one. So you'll be able to deal with all sorts of pressure that would come on the show in terms
5: what
4: of dealing
5: with pressure.
3: What are you laughing at? I'm laughing at us starting with you and you being the people-powered powerhouse, and I'm looking forward to me being at the opposite end of this is what I'm laughing
5: at. Have some faith in yourself.
4: That's right. People are unexpectable. You tend to rely very heavily on home, though. So you're drawn towards family and social life and being around people, so that would be a bit of a struggle for you.
5: I struggle being alone.
4: Pretty good outdoors, though. You don't mind being out in nature. So you get 4.25 for that.
5: 4.25? Yeah. I filled out that form wrong. I wouldn't be able to start a fire.
6: How much do you lie on this form?
5: I like being in nature. Would I survive in nature?
6: Have I misunderstood? This is a glamping show.
5: Who's putting up the tent?
6: Yeah.
4: Sleep under the stars, not rate it by the number of stars on the Google review. Being alone, so solitude, 2.25. Yeah. So you just can't do the alone bit. So I think, the wilderness may not beat you, but the complete absence of anyone to debrief about it might.
5: Yeah.
3: So would Carrie even get a look in? Probably. If you were casting?
4: Probably not.
3: Okay.
4: Yeah. No. But that's okay.
5: Thank God.
4: We haven't cast any radio hosts yet, so, and it could be a first.
5: That's why there's I'm a Celebrity for people up there.
3: So you get to chow down on some boar penis.
5: At least I've got company.
3: Yeah, someone else prepped it, though. No one's prepped it.
4: Okay, Tommy, so the chaos-ready extrovert.
3: Yeah, that's fair.
4: That's fair?
3: Yeah, I think that's very fair.
4: No worries. So dealing with the unknown, 5 out of 5 again.
5: I think that's where you thrive.
3: Yeah, I like the unknown.
4: Like throwing curveballs. Yes. Dealing with pressure, 4.75.
5: That is
4: outdoors,
5: not true.
4: 4.75.
5: Dealing with pressure, 4.75.
3: No, I'm a big occasion player. I've said that a lot. I've said that a lot.
5: No, dealing with the pressure, you should get like a. I'm not dissing this amazing site we got here.
3: You got, don't.
5: Yeah, but I've.
3: Don't yuck my yum. Just let me have my flowers. Yeah, no, go on, Mark. Continue this glowing review of my personality and capabilities.
4: One of the things we can talk about on the concept is just because you don't score highly or you do score highly on something doesn't mean that you can actually do it when the chips are down.
3: Yeah, so it was just a
4: It's all well and good to look great for the first week or so, but then once the gloss is worn off, we get down to raw character and we see what the chips are really made of. But dealing with being alone, solitude, 2.0.
3: That's fair.
4: The kind of, you understand yourself pretty quickly, but you need some noise. You need there to be
5: Maybe
4: people
5: we can go in
4: you.
5: Together.
3: Yeah, I thought of making a sequel of the show called Together.
4: I think they have done a version in the States where they actually send couples in,
5: Because you'd be good at Alone-ish. You'd be good at the, making stuff. I'd be good at the chatting bit. And I could sit and watch.
3: So would I...
5: prepare a fire.
3: Would I get a look in?
4: Maybe.
5: What?
4: Yeah, no. Just playing you off against one another there. No, I don't think you'd get a look in either. I think you'd both be as bad as one another.
5: Yeah.
3: Well, to see people a lot more capable than us, catch Alone Australia on SBS and SBS On Demand, Wednesday, 7:30 p.m. Mark Matheson, thank you so much for your
4: pleasure.
3: Time.
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0: you know, the problem I have with buying stuff online.
1: Oh my gosh, the hard rubbish collection outside of your
0: place. It's too good for hard rubbish.
2: At least you know, you are good at putting your hand up and going, hey, I never used that flamethrower dog lead or whatever it is, and I'm gonna move that on rather than this hoarded.
3: What a flame for a dog lead would be required.
0: You actually incinerate an attack dog.
3: You incinerate the poo straight up. It happens.
0: Now we turn around and just point, use the laser sight to line it up. Actually, a really good invention, Jack. No, don't have that. Dude, remember I had the flaming wallet where you could open up the wallet and I think it was just for flair. It was when you open your wallet at a bar, like it there was flames that came out. It was a little squirt of something and it like lit, it ignited with a flint.
1: Yep.
0: It did soak your money. Like you did.
2: It was terrible.
0: Smelled of lighter fluid. Yeah. And there was one incident where my hand quickly and not dangerously caught on fire. I'm not having a go at the makers, but you could see why I had to get that from overseas. That was not available in Australia. Mm. I'm going to have a small awards ceremony today for the most irrelevant purchases in the Blake household, the Foster Blake household this year.
1: I love this. This is
0: good luck. It's between myself and my wife. Mm-hmm. We'll see who takes out. Let's run through the top five.
1: Okay.
0: And we'll see who takes out the prestigious awards here. Jack, go for it. I might do it third person too, so I don't feel as bad.
1: Yeah, good idea.
0: Okay, welcome everyone to the most irrelevant purchases in the Foster Blake household. Mm. Coming in at number five, the winner is Hamish Blake. Congratulations, Hamish, with a Theragun. Now, not normally an irrelevant purchase, but Hamish, you purchased this because you believe you had lost your other Theragun or left it somewhere. Then when you bought the new Theragun, you thought, where's a good place to store this? And you thought, I know, under the bed. When you put it under the bed, you found your old Theragun, making this a truly expensive and irrelevant purchase. Yes.
2: Same make and model.
0: You're slightly updated, so there is a silver lining. All right. Coming in at number four, the winner of the number four most irrelevant purchase is Hamish Blake.
2: Oh, well done. Congratulations. Hamish, what was it for, Hamish?
0: You bought not one but three golf training aids that are the same thing. You bought them because you were sure you would lose one and it would be nice to have one at home and one in your golf bag. Mm. The training aid is an inflatable ball to put between your arms to keep your arms in the right shape. Someone at the driving range showed you that a balloon can be used for the same thing and is more convenient. They were right. You did not need three of these custom-made inflatable balls.
2: Oh, well done. Coming in
0: at number three, the winner is Hamish Blake.
2: Well done. Congratulations,
0: Hamish. This is for a recent purchase from the other week. It's the brand-new Oakley Meta sunglasses. Mm. These haven't arrived yet, but since you don't use the Meta Ray-Bans that you do own and have owned for a year, this was a very curious choice to also buy. Now, the Oakley models with AI in them, possible factor you bought it is because a guy on the golf course told you you can ask your glasses how far it is to the hole, and simply by using the camera on board, your glasses can tell you. You were sold on that fact, and you immediately bought a pair. That fact later turned out to be not true. The glasses cannot do that. Yeah, that is not a feature of the glasses.
2: No.
0: And he was just saying something, I guess, for the fun of it.
2: Congratulations,
0: Hamish. And enjoy your new glasses. All right.
3: Ooh, we're getting into the pointy end.
0: Coming in at number two.
3: Yes.
0: Number two on the Blake family's most irrelevant purchase list. The winner is Hamish Blake.
2: Yes. He's my favourite
0: guy. He's now within striking distance of a clean sweep, baby.
1: Is he
0: number two,
1: a clean
0: most
1: sweep?
0: Irrelevant purchase was a stretching stick. This 6-foot-long stick, an incredible piece of equipment, was marketed to you as an essential piece of mobility equipment. Mm. It would help free up your back, your hips, any number of joints across your body if you own this special stick to lean on while you stretched. The stick came in four pieces. Mm. You had to screw them together. After you screwed them together and set them up on a yoga mat in the garage to start doing some stretching, you couldn't help but notice the broomstick handle that was also in the

0: garage, curious as if to whether the broom handle provided the same benefits as the four-piece stick you'd bought. You tried the broom handle. It was the same. You did not need a four-piece screwable stick. You did not need to own that.
1: Well now done, you do.
0: It's also quite heavy and a real nuisance.
1: Now the big one.
0: Ladies and gentlemen, if you've stuck around this long, it's been a long ceremony, but this is what we're in it for. Ladies and gentlemen, this is the big one. The number one most irrelevant purchase of the Blake family household this year goes to...
1: Please.
0: Zoe Foster.
2: Wow.
0: Wow.
2: Wow.
0: Crazy scenes.
1: Wow, that is crazy.
0: All right, congratulations, Zoe, making her debut on the list and taking top spot. The gold award for useless purchases does go to Zoe for a device she bought that is best described as kind of a chin brace that is designed for people who are looking at their phone too much so they can rest their chin on it and not get neck pain. Rather than avoiding your phone, simply put the chin rest on and scroll away. Despite the invention having a somewhat practical use, the chin rest has been observed to be used zero times in the house, making it this year's grand winner.
1: Congratulations, Zoe.
0: What a bummer. I couldn't get them all.
1: Look, against a formidable opponent, Hamish, you've got to be proud of Zoe to be able to stand up and take one out this year because...
0: Honourable mention for Zoe too. Because I was just like, mate, what is this? She's like, oh, I was hoping you wouldn't see that. I was like, in this house, this is crazy. This has to be the worst thing that's been bought in this house. And she's like, well, I don't know what you're up to. I don't know what's in all your packages. Like, look, there have been some stinkers on my side. But the chin rest is...
1: amazing.
0: That's a peach.
1: Well
0: that's
1: done, Zoe.
0: You might be getting it for Christmas.
1: It may be the last time before the government mandated break kicks in, Ham, but power moves keep flooding in hamishnetty.com. 50% for to your side, 50% for to mine. So we've got to reveal them to each other. Let's do it. Can we kick it off?
0: Go for it.
1: For Maddie Finn. On you, Maddie. Or what do you? Works best when in a big group. When a new person comes to join the table, say in front of everyone, oh, you're up to something. Immediately, this puts them on the defensive and they deny it, but everyone's very wary of them for the rest of the dinner.
0: And nothing screams that someone's up to something like saying, I'm not up to anything. It's a good move. Blake Dillon, ahoy to you, Blake. Demeaning power move used against him. These are often some of the best ones because this is from the field and you go, okay, that was well played by this guy. Blake was selling some shoes on Facebook Marketplace. The buyer comes to the house and is keeping Blake updated with arrival times, like I'll be there in 10, I'll be there in 5, etc. When he gets to Blake's house, he hits me with an I'm here. I go to the front door, says Blake, and he's not there, but sitting in the car waiting as if I was a drive-through. I'm barefoot in a singlet and footy shorts and it's pissing down with rain. Stood at the doorway looking at him. He looked at me. No one moved until I caved. And I took the shoes to his window. Massive walk of shame back into the house.
1: Would he have already paid for them? I'm interested in that transaction there. So would it,
0: when you're selling something on Marketplace, and I've only done it a few times, you know, like you're like, maybe this time it'll be different every time you go to Marketplace. Maybe this time it'll be a good transaction. I'll get a good price and it'll be a pleasant experience. But when you go into the sale on Marketplace, your hopes are high for big money and a fast transaction, and then you just get smashed on price. There's always conditions on having to go. So by the time you're at the guys that do, you're just like, mate, just take the shoes. Like, I'm so over this. I've had the worst time doing this. It's just that one final bit of power from the buyer.
1: I think I mentioned on the pod where that guy bought the dining table chairs from me, and there's kind of 12 of them.
3: Yeah.
1: And rocks up.
0: Hey, by himself.
1: By himself, he goes, oh, sorry, the kids' seats are in the car. I'm going to have to do multiple drops. Where do you live? He lived 40 minutes away. I'm like, no, no. He's like, oh, can you help me get a few in here? I can maybe get it down to 2 trips, not 3. He's like, I'm not waiting here for the next 4 hours for you to come back.
0: That is the thing that Facebook Marketplace is. I know we've got to move on, but it's that thing of going, no, I'm wholesaling this item.
1: Yeah.
0: I'm not a retail experience. I don't owe you customer service. I'm not here to spend half a day with you facilitating the transaction. This is a wholesale experience. You just get the goods and you're expected to deal with them after this.
1: And I had another lady come from a filing cabinet, which is on wheels. And she said,
0: That's right, she had a wheel at home.
1: Took the train here. And I was like, okay, well, there's the filing cabinet.
2: Well, she pushed it home.
1: She said, what do we propose I do? I was like, oh, you get an Uber. And she said, that'd be a bit much. And I was like, well, it's on wheels. And then she just wheeled it back to the train station.
0: Yeah, you don't have to buy the ticket. Just take it to the train.
2: But at some point, it's on the person. That's the buyer's fault.
0: At all points.
1: This is from Ben Bachman in Norway. Power move. When emailing a resume or CV for a job, name the file on your resume, resume-English version. It implies you're fluent in multiple languages.
0: Really good. Really good. This is from Dixon in the UK. It said, can be used in a group setting or one-on-one. Ask someone what they're currently reading. When they answer, no matter what the book, you reply with, still?
1: Love it. This is from Corey Bernston. I'm not sure whether this is this one or not, but you guys can be the judge. Best used at any social setting, usually between males. I suggest when you first meet your girlfriend's father for the first time. After shaking someone's hand, immediately sniff your hand, raise your eyebrows and go, interesting.
0: It's a bold move. It's a bold move for her dad. All right, time for one more.
1: Mm.
0: This is from Jordan. Works best for males for reasons that'll become apparent.
1: Mm-hmm.
0: You see a male colleague that's sporting a new haircut. Compliment them by saying, wow, nice pixie cut. This gives the impression that they have accidentally gone and got a hairstyle very popular with women.
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2: Guys, something very special happened to me a few days ago. I discovered something about myself and I didn't become a new person. I guess it was revealed to me what I was. I'll paint the picture for you. Near the kids' school, the like assembly hall, right, is sort of semi-connected to, it's part of a church. There's a church next door. Mm-hmm. Not part of the school, but it's next door. Went to one of the kids' assemblies, was milling around outside, and a lady who at first I thought was another school parent came up, but realized she wasn't. Sort of a lady came up, she was quite flustered. And she was a little older, but kind of like grabbed my arm, was like a little bit unsteady on her feet and said, "Can you please help me?" I said, "Yeah, what's going on?" "Of course. How are you going?" She said, "I really need your help." She said, "I'm sorry, I've actually just come out of hospital. I'm okay, but I just had trim. I'm a little bit woozy, a little bit weak on my feet. And I've dropped a box that I need to get to the vicar of the church, a wooden box. I put it on his doorstep, but I'm worried it's going to rain. But around the back, there's a bit undercover, but it's up heaps of stairs. And like I said, I've just come out of hospital. I don't think I can do the stairs." I was like, "Oh, absolutely. Look, don't worry about it. I'm so sorry. Are you busy?" And I was in golf gear, but I said, "No, absolutely. Of course I can help. You know, come up here, show me where the box is." Shows the box to us, shows me the box and is like, "You know, can you take her on the side?" "Yep, absolutely. Come with me, show me the stairs."
3: And you trusted this woman?
2: Andy, it's like something out of a British countryside like movie. She's dropping a box off at the vicar. This wasn't a drug deal I'd walked into.
3: Yeah.
2: Heck of a drug deal if it was.
4: Good way to do it, though. Make it as innocent as possible.
2: Yeah. I mean, again, I believed her character of an older woman that had just come out of hospital. I mean, she was having trouble walking. If it was a bikie in prosthetics, well done. Well done. But I believe who she was. She was doing some work for the church. So she grabs my arm and I'm like, you know, box goes to the vicar's door, come back down, and she's like, "Oh, thank you so much." She said, I'll let you go. I said, no, let me walk you back to the car, because you were a little bit unsteady on her feet, needed the arm. So as we're walking back to her car, she explains that she does work for the church. I said, "That's lovely." And she said, "I just was so worried that I couldn't get the box. It was going to get rained on. The box would get ruined. It was some pamphlets or something." And she said, I prayed. I prayed for help. And then there you were.
4: You were a miracle.
2: No, Jack. I'm an angel, but I can see the confusion. I can see the confusion. Miracles a lot.
4: Miracles.
2: An angel is about
4: angels
2: right.
4: Too much as well.
2: No, it's not, Ando. Here, I've been thinking about this, and here's how it works. I'm not religious. I'm not of a particular religion. I welcome and celebrate all faiths, but personally, I'm not religious. I would say I've got a spiritual side to me, but I'm not religious. And that was the curious part. This was a Catholic church, so. She's obviously prayed to the Catholic God. Yep. And what fascinates me about what's clearly going on here is why would God use me? Mm. Why would that God use me, a non-religious person? What it probably means, and again, I'm brand new to this, so I'm going to get something wrong, but what it probably means is I'm some kind of freelance angel. So depending on what faith you are, if you pray to God, your belief system is, be you Muslim, be you Hindu, be you Jewish, you pray, and if I'm nearby and I'm the most available, God will activate me as a one-off, as a freelance vessel of his, will.
4: I think he's a servant.
3: I think you have to do it.
2: That is what an angel is made of, a divine servant, you idiot.
4: You're not divine.
2: You're easily manipulated.
4: Because you don't have a faith.
2: Not saying full time. Not saying I've got wings and a halo. Not saying I can fly. I'm saying I'm a casual.
4: No, like I think you have to do at least two different religions before you can say you're a freelancer across all.
2: Who knows? I might have actually done other things when I've done good deeds and it wasn't revealed to me that I was activated through prayer. And I've probably done other stuff and I didn't know I was activated through prayer on the other times. Here's the way I look at it. You know, sometimes you see like delivery drivers who do work for Uber, but they also work for Menulog. Delivery. That's what I am.
4: Calling.
2: Spiritually, that's what I am. Just whichever God activates me, I will do. And, you know, I don't know. Again, I don't know the system of how.
3: Well, what do you say to finish the conversation with her? Because often when you, whenever you see movies or TV shows,
5: the angel says something quite profound as they leave.
2: Couldn't hear it over all the trumpets and me floating slowly off up to the sky.
5: Hey, at the start of the show, we often hear from listeners telling us what they've been up to. They upload their audio at hamishandandy.com.
2: Especially hard because of the rigmarole involved in getting that audio onto that website, considering the prevalence of easier technology. So we really do appreciate
5: it. It's very easy. Nick sent in last week his message about his friend Matt, who plays frisbee golf or disc golf, as they call it overseas, and was asking whether we could refer to our golf we play as ball golf.
2: Yep.
5: So it's really clear kind of how they went with ice hockey and field hockey. I immediately told a story about golf and forgot to reference it as ball golf. And I need to apologise for that because
2: it slipped our mind quickly.
5: We put a flag in the sand and said we'll be 100% behind this course.
2: I think because I was so fascinated by the story you were telling, which was Hogs, you know, not taking any underpants on the golf trip, ball golf trip. And, you know, we just got lost in Hogs' world.
5: Hmm.
2: That it just shows how powerful the marketing of ball golf has been since its invention in Scotland. How many hundreds of years ago was it, Andrew? I don't know. You probably know. 200 years ago, whatever it was.
5: I think so, about that.
2: They have brainwashed us into calling ball golf just golf. Hmm. And we, you know, we took it on the chin. We're like, yeah, that's right. We actually made a pledge and we went back to just calling it golf, which is insensitive to all the varieties of golf that are out there.
5: And then we jump on Google and there's every golf course in Australia just says, you know, something public golf course. It might be the Waterford Valley public golf course. And we're like, well, what type of golf?
2: You
5: mean ball golf.
2: I bet you mean ball golf.
5: It's really.
2: But you are arrogantly assuming the world marches to the beat of that drum. And again, it comes from the top. It comes from the big ball golf, you know, industrial complex.
5: And so we thought it's incumbent on us to fly this flag for those that want to distinguish frisbee golf from ball golf.
2: And how do you make change, Andrew? How do you make change? You make it at a big top level?
5: No.
2: You make it at a grassroots level.
5: Yep.
2: And you make it by calling the nest, the hive of ball golf, which is ball golf courses, specifically their pro shop, who handle all the bookings. We thought today, do we just randomly select a couple of ball golf courses? And
5: each call one?
2: Call one and we, you know, have to start now from the standpoint that there are two golfs.
5: It's very confusing that they're not putting it in the name of their company and their golf course.
2: And they're going to get a lot more calls like this. So we're really just warming up the front line.
5: We'll start with Yarra Bend Public Golf Course. Don't know whether it's ball golf or frisbee golf. It doesn't say
2: here. You assume, looking at the website, that there are some giveaways that it's ball golf. That's only because we know the sport of ball golf so well that we're able to make that. If you're a beginner, you wouldn't know that. Mm. You would know what kind of golf they play.
5: Jacko, pop the number in.
6: Here we go.
5: Yeah. We'll see if we can write this wrong.
7: Yarra Bend Golf, Tom speaking.
5: Hey Tom, it's Devin here, mate. How are you?
7: I'm good, how are you?
5: Yeah, good. Is that Yarra Bend Public Golf Course?
7: Yep.
5: Yeah, what kind of golf?
7: Sorry?
5: Just wondering what type of golf that you offer there. Doesn't say in the name of your, it just says public golf course, so just what type of golf?
7: We have an 18-hole golf course.
5: Yeah, but what
7: type? A driving range and mini golf. What do you mean, what type?
5: Well, is it ball golf or is it frisbee golf?
7: It's normal golf with clubs. No frisbee golf here.
5: All right. So, I don't think you can distinguish it as in normal golf. There's obviously ball golf and then there's...
7: A very old golf with clubs and small balls with dimples on it.
5: So, ball golf.
7: Yeah. Well, then the soccer golf is also a ball golf, I suppose, if you
5: big ball
7: take
5: golf
7: it that way. But yeah, we're just a normal old school, normal golf course, no frisbees involved.
5: Right. I just don't think you can call it normal because there's obviously lots of different golfs now.
7: Okay.
5: Yep. So your small ball golf.
7: Yep. Little white ball golf.
5: Thank you. That's great. I might pop past another game. I'll ring you back.
7: Okay. No worries.
5: Bye.
7: Bye.
4: Little white ball golf is being more descriptive.
2: He does a good point with soccer golf. I love that. That's trying to pretend that's why he's not calling it ball golf out of respect to soccer golf.
5: Okay, well at least they are understanding it.
2: Yeah, okay, let's keep going.
4: Okay, next one is Brighton Public Golf Course. Here we go.
5: Okay, in your hands, this one, Ham.
6: Good afternoon, Brighton Golf Course. This is Stefan speaking.
2: Good afternoon, Stefan. This is Marshall. How are you?
6: I'm good. How are you?
2: Very good. I wonder if you can help me. I'm getting into the game, but brand new to the game, in fact. But I understand it's quite common knowledge that there's two types of golf. What kind of golf course are you?
6: So we are a public golf course.
2: Yes.
6: We allow bookings for everyone from...
2: Yes, but bookings for what? For which game?
6: Oh, for golf. We offer 18-hole course.
2: No, but what kind of golf?
6: Like 18-hole golf, yes.
2: Yes, maybe I'm not making myself clear. What word comes before the golf you play?
6: I'm sorry, I'm trying to understand what you're trying to...
2: No, because there's two kinds of golf, as I understand it. There's you throw the discs around, sometimes called frisbee golf or golf, and then there's ball golf.
6: Oh, okay, yeah.
2: Are you a frisbee golf course?
6: We're not a frisbee golf course.
2: Are you a ball golf course?
6: We're a ball golf course, yes. Like, we play with ball and clubs.
2: Yes. No. Well, that's the thing. I'm interested in getting some ball golf clubs because I have a friend that plays ball golf and I thought we could play ball golf together at your course. So you do cater for ball golf fans.
6: Well, I mean, ball golf as in like use like the actual club and hit the tiny ball, correct? Yeah. That's the golf we do here.
2: That's wonderful. Oh, that's great news. Well, I'm going to tell my friend, his name's Mark, and he plays ball golf.
6: Okay.
2: And we're going to come and play some ball golf with you.
6: It's great to hear. We look forward to welcoming you.
2: Thank you. Likewise. Bye-bye.
6: Thank you, Marshall. Bye-bye.
2: I really just wanted him to say we play ball golf.
4: And he did.
2: He did.
4: We're doing our part. Ball golf. It's we now ball slowly going to get into the vernacular.
2: It's getting in. It's getting into... You've got to be more specific.
0: We're taking a quick break, but we'll continue this episode of the Hamish and Andy podcast next.
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3: Ando. You recently came back from a very pleasant trip to China, where the entire country's efficiency and organisation deeply soothed your mind.
4: Oh, absolutely.
3: And you thought, this is the future, sign me up, because there's zero spillage and zero wastage. Not all of us can live that way. And still in life, there are many, many examples of things that do not adhere to the principles of order and efficiency you experience in China, and that is why we do this.

0: All right. They never stop, Ando.
1: No.
0: The world, I mean, that's one of the laws, I think, in science. One of the laws is the thing called the law of entropy, which is chaos is expanding. The universe is not getting more ordered. It's getting more chaotic. So this segment will never stop, right? No. Bailey joins us you've with a great upset,
1: that.
0: Andy.
1: You've proved that living with Haim for 25 years or whatever has proved that
0: there's
1: new
0: down.
1: Ways no. to be fast and loose.
0: It does not quieten down. Bailey, ahoy to you.
2: Ahoy, boys. Gusto to you.
1: And gusto to you,
0: and
1: Bailey.
0: To you, sir. What have you got to upset Andy?
2: Well, recently I had a globe go out in our bathroom. Mm-hmm. And so the next day I did the responsible thing and went to Bunnings to get a new one.
1: Oh, you didn't go to your globe box within the cupboard?
0: No. Not everyone's fully
2: must be nice.
0: For a disaster. Must be very nice to have so many globes nice. On tap.
2: But yeah, anyway, when I was there, I didn't really think too much about colours and styles or anything. I just grabbed one that sort of looked like it would be the yep. globe I need. Mm, and when I installed it at home, I realised I've put in a cool white globe when the existing light is warm white. So now I've got one warm light yeah. globe and one cool light.
1: It made me
0: giving
1: shudder.
0: You a slightly warm.
1: No.
0: You can mix temperatures.
1: No. That actually makes me shudder.
0: Does it really?
1: Yeah, I mean, the cool light I don't like at all. Yes.
0: But you're so
1: Carly
0: cool.
1: Carly outside's giving me a big shake of the head as well. Now, Beck would immediately have me change that, but I'd be changing myself. I wouldn't have made the mistake in the first place, but if the company had accidentally put the wrong one in the box or something.
0: Yeah. You'd send it back.
1: I'd send it back.
0: The globe aisle at Bunnings just gives me just wonderful memories. Anytime I'm in there and I've been sent by Zoe, it will be me going, oh, God, was it the screw or the push? And then I'll go, I don't feel like we have any screws in the house. I think they're all push these days, aren't they? I think we're phasing out the screw globe and then I'll buy them. It's always the wrong one when I take it home.
1: Thanks, Bailey. Hayley, ahoy to you.
3: Ahoy, Ando.
1: What have you got for upset me?
3: Well, so a while ago I had to print an iron-on T-shirt transfer on my printer and spent ages trying to set the printer up to print on the transfer paper because you've got to print it with the special setting so that it comes out really slowly and it doesn't smudge
0: yep.
3: and that it comes out like mirror image.
0: Yes, so of course.
3: It's been, I reckon, about a year and a half and I simply do not have time to figure out how to change it back because there's like the settings in the Apple menu, then there's like in the Canon software or the program I was using or the printer. So every time I print, I forget that that's what's happened. I wait ages, the print starts to come out. Then I'm like, oh, yeah, that's right. It's coming out backwards. So I just cancel the print. Then I go into my computer and I just print in mirror image. Because
0: just for this print.
3: Quick maths.
0: Quick print.
3: Mirror
0: quick
3: image
0: print.
3: Plus mirror image equals perfection.
0: Yep.
3: And so they just cancel each other out over printing every time.
1: I hate this so much.
0: Perfect every time, Ando. No one, when you do a deep dive on settings, because you're usually like on ChatGPT or something, and it's like going, now go into advanced, now go into presets. Like you're never going back in there and undoing that.
1: Well,
3: no.
1: You are.
3: Plus, if I ever have to print an iron-on transfer again, I'm saving myself time again.
0: You are ready. You're ready to print T-shirts at the drop of a hat.
1: Easily the worst one we've had today for me. Ali, ahoy to you.
4: Ahoy, boys.
0: Ali, you are joining us from the UK, so just triple points already for upsetting Andy from a different hemisphere.
1: Yeah, and having... That's how you, Ali.
4: I'm in Scotland.
0: Oh, awesome.
1: Whereabouts in Scotland?
4: Edinburgh.
1: Yeah, not far. Some great golf courses.
4: Yeah, very nice golf course.
0: Well, no, let's steer the conversation away from things that please Andy and take it to things that upset him. Ali, what have you got?
4: So I used to know a guy who, when he'd make a cup of tea, you know, he'd take his tea bag out, put his milk and sugar in, and then rather than waste time getting the teaspoon out, he'd just take his glasses off, use one arm of the glasses to give it a stir, and he'd just whack his glasses back on and he's good to go.
1: Did he lick the glass before
0: like
1: putting
0: the
1: it
0: arm?
1: On? Like the arm?
4: Sometimes he'd just give it a shake and put them back on. Sometimes they just went straight back on.
0: I suppose when Jack's making a face, and I think it's because you're thinking about behind someone's ears, aren't you, Jack?
1: What?
0: It's a sanitary place.
1: Sanitary, and then when he's putting them back on, he's making it worse back there. Whatever was already going on, he's only making it worse.
0: To have,
1: lactate-y.
0: Yeah, to have milk scum behind your ears.
1: Yes. But I do love the ingenuity of it all.
0: You
1: so it's,
0: my ears. Because it's like... A lot of people think glasses are a one-use tool.
1: Mm.
0: So to come up to go, hang on, no, I'm walking around all day with two spoons on my head. You guys, You just failed to see it.
1: You got it wrong.
0: You're just, what do you use glasses for? Just for the lookins.
1: Ali, weirdly, I don't hate it. And that's the strange thing about Upset Andy is someone's found a deficiency. Ali, thank you for getting up and sharing, though.
4: No worries.
0: Jeez. Thanks, mate.
1: Enjoy the cold government-mandated break over there. Got power move by Beck, guys.
0: Well done, mate.
1: And it's psychologically pinned me down so hard that it's still bubbling away. And I need to chat to you guys about it.
5: Do you want the sound effect?
1: No, I don't. She's not gaslighting, but we're getting close. But I know that's what power moves are a bit. You know, Ham and Jack, you know me. I never run out of battery on my phone.
0: You don't. For me, there are some days where it's just a give. Like I wake up and go, oh, okay, you haven't charged my phone for 2 days. Mm. We're going to play single digits today. Because the charger in my car, the cable in my car, adds about 1% every 10 minutes. My car charger will hold the line, but certainly really make no inroads into the battery.
1: I treat power supply with the utmost importance. If I was on Apollo 13... Tom Hanks, Kevin Bacon, whoever the other guy was, they would have just come back fine and not worried.
5: Houston, there's no problem.
0: That wasn't because someone was being selfish with the charger.
1: They just had a bad power supply issue. That's my reference. I actually don't know what it's about. Yeah, I think it was something to do with power.
0: Some were a bit broke off during the launch and damaged the outside of the shuttle. It's not like
1: it's not like
0: Mission Control went, wait a second. Have you guys been playing PlayStation?
1: Yes.
0: You've only got a certain amount of power. It's days until we get to the moon.
5: Playing in the background?
0: Yeah. Is someone making a smoothie? Yeah, we thought we were allowed to just free time until we got to the moon.
5: We got the kettle on. Someone unplugged the shuttle.
0: Is that a heated blanket? It's freezing in here. Do you guys bring heated blankets? What you're saying. You would had it been a charging issue, it wouldn't have happened on your watch.
1: I have charging points around the house. So whenever I'm doing anything, I know I'm getting souped up to the point where I
0: like a rock climber clipping into different belay points. always holding on to a power cord.
1: And to the point where I wanted to label them because they do go missing. But I knew that's one level of psycho that Beck will, you've got to.
0: Gotcha. So you're saying you feel like you've bought a lot of charges for the relationship and
1: I don't think she's bought a single one.
0: Yeah. In fact, walk about.
1: Yeah.
5: But it's more about the location. I know that where you're like, that's where I keep my charger and then I go to plug it in and it's disappeared.
1: Mm. Yeah,
0: it's one of the good ones. Mm. You're like, that's the fast charger. Mm. I count on that.
1: So you can imagine my frustration when Beck and I are overseas. I'm about to head to China to catch up with the guys, so we're splitting ways. And I see that she's charging her computer with my charger, which is fine.
5: Doesn't sound fine.
1: I go to wrap it up because it was where my computer was. She's obviously unplugged that while I was out, come back, plugged hers in, that's fine. I'm going to wrap that up.
0: I'm going to start keeping a tally. And Beck, if you're listening, you keep one too. How many times does Andy say that's fine and mean the opposite?
1: I grab the charger and say, hey, is this my charger? Knowing it's my charger.
0: Yeah. And that's fine.
1: That's fine. She says, no, that's my charger, which is not Jack.
0: It's not. And that's fine.
1: I was like, and I said, all right. Well, have you seen mine about? Because I actually haven't seen yours on this trip so far.
0: Yeah.
1: She goes, no, that's mine. Yeah, I haven't seen yours. I'm like, hmm. And then she goes, but take mine. I'm not as funny about these things as you are. No.
0: She's given you a that's fine. Take mine. That's fine.
1: Yes, I am funny about these things, but I can't. I'm like, well, no, if it's yours, let's find mine. She's, no, take mine. I'm not weird about these things. You can.
0: This is good. This is a masterclass.
5: Now he's regretting not labeling those charges.
1: Yes.
0: Bando, she's only going to live with you so long before she picks up some tactics. Yes.
1: And so I'm wrapping it wanting to go, great. Outcome's great. I've got a charger. Like, in my negotiation brain's going, great.
0: Yep.
1: Negotiation outcome is what you wanted.
0: The childish, petty part of me that you can't listen to when you're in a marriage but does still exist would have, if you're in a hotel room, would have gone, right, Quetley got like a hotel pen, then drawn a little H on it somewhere. And like, oh, it is mine because I have a little H on mine. Now, that's a big gamble for me because I could easily have been using Zoe's. Because then if she was like, well, I just found yours in your backpack.
5: It doesn't have an H on it. Yeah,
0: so you must have put mine in your backpack. Yeah, I would. That's what I'm saying. You shouldn't act on those impulses. But immediately the dodgy part of my brain goes, let's do that.
1: I wish I consulted you because I 100% would have done that. But instead, I packed my charger and thanked her for borrowing hers.
0: Well done.
1: As I went off and embarked on my own trip. Still bubbling, obviously. This has been very helpful to get it off my chest.
5: So there was no investigation when you got home to go find the other charger and prove that it was...
1: Well, Beck has not asked for her charger back since we've been back for some weeks. So I don't want to circle back and go,
0: Ando, you're getting married, we'd say odds are next year sometime. Mm-hmm. And, you know, Jack and I are a little bit down the road. Far be it from us to marriage counsel you.
1: Yeah, please do that.
0: But there is, I think one of the hardest things in a relationship is to go, I know I'm right and I have proof. A key one would be when you have the screenshot of something, you know, like, I told you to get potatoes and you know you have a screenshot of the shopping list, there's no potatoes. Mm-hmm. Resisting the urge to go, that's weird. This is all-
1: I'm not going to be able to do it.
0: You must go, sorry, you know I get at the supermarket, 80% is pretty good for me. You must.
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21: Ahoy to me mesencephalon. Hamish.
22: Bit obvious, but play on.
21: Ahoy yep. to me pawn. Jack.
23: Okay, well, there's no megacephalons in chess with the pawns.
21: That's true. Oh,
22: is there a megacephalon hub that's a well-known website?
21: And I'm a medulla oblongata.
22: Oh, that's I do know what that is. That's part of the brain, I think.
21: Hame, brain on the hame brain.
22: Just using the old megacephalon to work things out, you know?
21: Hame.
22: Congrats on the megacephalon, Hame.
23: The mesencephalon. Very megacephalon.
21: Congrats on the megacephalon, Hame. Uppermost part of the brain stem, you are, Hame, controlling
22: the
21: eye movement. Whatever you see, that's you're in charge of that.
22: Thank you.
21: The pawn. It's spelled P-O-N-S, but pronounced pawn. Mm. Middle portion of the brain. It's a bridge between the different parts of the brain, regulating breathing,
23: sleep, some facial
22: That's
23: movements.
22: That's you, Jack. You are the middle. You are the middle part of the brain on the show.
23: Breathing is so essential.
22: Oh,
23: so essential.
22: Yeah. Well, I think we, you know, all of us. Well, we thank you for your work, but you know, all of us have a role to do. And when the bits of the brain,
23: there is ways to get around.
22: This is why the bits of
23: blind people, for instance, are having a perfectly fulfilled life.
22: This
23: They're
22: is
23: not
22: why
23: using you at all.
22: This is why parts of the brain aren't allowed their own brain, because then there'll be too much bragging going. And they wouldn't get any work done.
23: Yeah, no, it is a team game.
22: Yes,
23: the brain. The medulla oblongata is the lowest part of the brain. So I connect directly to the spinal cord and I'm controlling heartbeat, blood pressure, also helping out with breathing. So obviously,
22: that makes more sense. I didn't think Jack could do it on his own. Now we get the full picture. What a surprise. Yeah, you're taking credit for the full breathing system.
23: No, I'm doing the heavy lifting.
22: Oh, we'll see.
23: I am guiding. I've got a guiding hand on your back, Jack, as you pedal the wheels, but there's no way I'm letting go.
22: You're Maggie Simpson's steering wheel in the opening credits of The Simpsons.
23: Ahoy also to Mike in South Africa, who went to hamishnandy.com and used the very easy-to-use upload audio system.
22: Oh, God.
9: Ahoy, boys. Mike from South Africa here. So I want to give you insight into a wonderful Australian tradition from the perspective of an outsider. So I was in Oz earlier this year for a wedding, and at the wedding, a song came on that I'd never heard before. And it was a really, really weird selection. The song was about horses, and it sounded a bit cheesy and a bit weird. Mm-hmm. But everyone around me was screaming along as if it was some sort of household song everyone should know. And I felt like I'd woken up in an alternate universe where I just didn't know what the hell was going on. And that's weird, right? Because, you know, the classics everyone sings along to. Something like Sweet Caroline. Anyway, I did some research and I learned about Daryl Brathwaite's The Horses. And I can confirm that for the last couple of months, I listen to the song basically like every day or every second day, because it's such a banger. Even though it sounds aged and weird and dated, it is an absolute masterpiece. And that allows me to confirm to you that this Australian tradition is valid.
23: Thank you.
22: Once a day is the recommended day.
23: Dose.
22: Minimum.
23: Yes. But around cup time in the horse racing season, several times a day is what you can expect, including from Daryl himself, generally at the ground, at the track. And he's asked to do an encore. It's just horses over and over again.
22: Horses, horses, horses. I mean, he's still going so strong. We'd love to see the brake mate going so strong.
23: Oh, we love. Well, he's not your brake mate.
22: I can't call him a friend. No, that's true.
23: He's an acquaintance for you.
22: He's only an acquaintance to me, Andy. You won his hand?
23: Yes.
22: In friendship? I mean, was it like 15 years ago on the radio show?
23: He vouched never to have your number. Him and I often still contact each other. So I think he took the break mate competition very seriously.
11: Are you still in contact with Daryl?
23: Yeah. Really?
22: Andy, well, Andy will often say, Daryl's allowed to say hi. Sometimes he says, say hi to Hamish, but he will never, never, ever are we allowed to communicate, because I lost the challenge.
23: Most recently, he said congrats on Old Mates, the pub that Hamish and I have been in. You know, I said, if you would ever to go there, would you promise me that you could play horses? And he said, absolutely.
22: Can you imagine? Because we have a bell at Old Mates too, like prominent Aussies when they're there. They ring the bell, the bars shout it. Yeah. Can you imagine the scenes of the brave mate ringing the bell and going into just a one-off? Okay. That's a big accident.
23: That's
22: tantalising. Let's look into getting him the cheapest available flight to New York.
23: I don't know what part of my brain is getting activated there, but
22: it's just my brain, to be honest. Heart.
23: And you wanted the top.
22: Horses, and he said, absolutely. Can you imagine? Because we have a bell at Old Mates too, like prominent Aussies when they're there. They ring the bell, the bars shout it. Yeah. Can you imagine the scenes of the brave mate ringing the bell and going into just a one-off?
23: Ooh.
22: Okay. That's a big

0: small award ceremony for the people that have made yes. the most irrelevant and useless purchases in the household,
1: yes.
0: In my household.
1: You went to the top five. You were five down to two, and then Zoe clipped in with number one, which was a chin strap device.
0: chin rest to take the pressure off the back of your neck.
1: If you're scrolling too much on your phone.
0: If you're scrolling too much. People
2: a couple of times this week, I have thought, hey, a bit of chin support would be nice.
0: I mean, it's a serious problem.
2: Busy guy.
0: But it's that funny category of invention where it's like a terrible or non-practical solution to a problem that does exist.
1: Yes.
0: So it's like we all have bad posture because of phones. Mm. No one's whacking a chin rest on.
1: Chin rest on, yes.
0: So they
1: don't
0: are
1: tell me
0: selling
1: that has
0: it.
1: Been...
0: No, that still remains number one. Right. That still remains number one. Here's the thing. When I made that list up, I was very honest with myself and the things I'd bought. I was chastising myself because I'd very quickly and impulsively bought the Oakley Meta glasses. Mm-hmm. These have the camera in them. You can talk to Meta. There are Ray-Bans that are currently out that do the same thing, but the Oakley ones are new. They're called the Vanguards, and the camera's in the middle.
1: Right.
0: I chastised myself because I bought them immediately after a guy on the golf course told me you can just look at the flag and go, hey, Meta, how far to the pin? And it will tell you. And I thought, great, we've cracked it. Like, I just assumed there was a head-up display in there as well. Yeah. I just got so excited and bought them. After buying them, I learned they can't do that. Mm. He got confused. They have to be linked to a watch. And it really just tells you what the watch already is telling you, and you could just look at your wrist. So I was like, all right, in that spirit, I might have been a bit too quick to buy these very expensive glasses.
2: Well, you save yourself that glance. 18 yep. times a game.
0: It's a glance saver. It certainly is a glance saver.
1: But if you're if you're wearing the chin rest, you wouldn't be able to go jump the points.
0: I suppose you could bring the arm up by an armrest, so your arm's always at head height and you can't swing the club. Anyway, at that time I was like, hey, you can't even really argue you loved this because of the camera in them. Mm. You do own a pair of the Ray-Bans. Mm. Got excited before about this invention and you haven't used the Ray-Bans heaps. I took them on one holiday and I got a lot of pictures of the brim of my hat. Because the camera's on the side.
1: Yes.
0: And you know, it was a sunny holiday.
1: Yeah.
0: So I'm clicking the button going, this is some amazing candid shots of the kids. And, you know, my hat brim's in it the whole time. And the camera's, that's not really your perspective because it's on the side of your head.
1: Yeah.
0: Like it's not actually, doesn't really feel quite
1: right. Right, yeah.
0: Anyway, two things happened during the week. Number one, the Oakleys arrived. Mm. Not saying this for sponsorship because we all know I've already paid for them, but I bloody love them. And I felt
1: so you
0: like
1: need to retract them from
0: a
1: you.
0: Dog.
1: What number were they in the?
0: Two, I think three or two.
1: Okay, so you've.
0: Here's the thing. They're not what I thought they were for golf, but for bike riding, which is what I actually use them for. They are actually really good. And the camera's on the bridge of the nose. And so that is pointable.
1: So what are they? What do you get for it?
0: Well, you can film stuff while you're bike riding. You actually put this thing on called auto capture and it makes like a highlights reel. So if you're with a friend and stuff, you're chatting, you know, it can capture adventure stuff.
2: Yeah. Don't show the rest of us though.
0: Relax, mate. I know your life's too busy for me to send you videos. It's like
2: point of view footage of you riding a bike.
1: Yeah, wow.
2: What are you going to do with
0: you, mate? It's not for you.
1: Not for anyone.
0: However, but also for the kids in the, like when I'm with the kids in the pool, and that's fun too. Yeah. Like, so I've got all these fun little videos. Anyway, I was like, I'm deep in the early stages, but I'm like, they just don't deserve to be on the list. But I also found in the house something that I cannot believe didn't make the list. Mm. And I'm costing myself a position here. Mm. Because the Oakleys are out, and with them go me off the list at number three.
1: Are you going to shuffle coming, Zoe down to two?
0: No, no. She stays at number one for the chin rest, but she at least deserves a top three place for something that I forgot she bought.
1: Oh, she bought it.
0: Yeah, okay. We find all the time in the house. When we were in Uganda earlier this year, as on a family trip, one of the Ugandan people that was showing us around had a tiny phone. Like very, very small, like a Zoolander phone almost. Like very, very, very small. Basically the size of a matchbox car. And it was a mini Nokia. Zoe immediately goes, oh my God, that's so awesome. Like we've been talking about getting a dumb phone or a burner phone for the house as like a house phone. She's like, I have to get one of these. We were in rural Uganda visiting schools with a charity. And they're like, all right, well, yeah, we'll see if we can find one. The whole time I was like, I've got to get one of those mini phones. And I'm like, they're okay, but I think we might be getting a bit carried away with how good they are. She's like, it's so small.

0: Very impractical.
1: Anyway, so like can't get him until we're in Kampala, like into a city. We get there, we sort of get there at like 3 PM. We were going to dinner at about 6 or 7 o'clock. So I was like, we're going to make a stop to get the phones, right? I want to get someone's presents as well.
2: Are they a new version of the small phone Nokia, or are they just the original small Nokia?
3: Yeah, is Nokia still pumping out phones?
1: It doesn't even say Nokia. It just looks like a Nokia.
2: Yeah.
1: It's not a Nokia phone. Right. It just has the look of an old Nokia, but it's miniature. There were small ones, but it's way smaller.
2: Way smaller.
1: Matchbox car. Yeah. Matchbox car. I stood in a car park with Sunny and Rue, just killing dogs. I had no idea where everyone had gone off to, because Zoe's gone off with our guide and Annabelle, our friend that we were there with. So just essentially me, the kids, and a guy with an AK who we chatted to for a while because he was the car park guard, for like 2 hours in the dusty Kampala sunset, just killing time. Zoe calls me and goes, oh, they can get him, but someone has to like go to another shop or like go home to get him. Because we're so obviously like playing through the nose for these things. Anyway, they come back. I think they paid about $50 each for these phones. I think Zoe got five of these mini phones, because she's like, these are so funny, we can give them as presents. We get back to Australia. None of them work.
2: No.
1: not a single one of them worked. These mini phones, so when one didn't work, all the others were opened up. Mm. And like none of them work. They just have never charged.
0: Yep.
1: No matter what you try, it doesn't work. These mini phones are everywhere, all over the house. You look in drawers, one's in my bedside drawer, look in the kids' room, like they become like toys.
2: And what's the hope that they would just work one day, or that just too hard to throw them out because you didn't get any use out of them?
1: Yeah, sunk cost. And the mini phones, they have to be in the list. They have to be in the list. Five mini phones from Uganda that don't work.
2: Like, yeah, absolutely. So where are you going to put them?
1: I think number three, I think they replaced the open. I mean, compared to what's actually getting used, I did forget about a wood engraver that I bought, but I do think I'll still use the wood engraver, and I don't think it will take the list.
2: And I guarantee you won't use the Oakleys.
1: You are wrong, sir. They have become a part of my head.
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2: Hey, and the government mandated break is hurtling towards us, the rate of knots. Only a few more shows for the year, and then we are mandated by the government to stop. Now, obviously, we'll fight that through the whole of summer.
3: And they mean well. They mean well. They have our best interests at heart. They invent this law to stop year-round podcasters burning out.
2: Nanny state, though, I reckon.
3: Yeah, it's just a blunt instrument. It's just not the solution for us. We crave work, and they stop us from doing it, and that's a bloody shame. Yep. But anyway, we're not here to lament it. We all know the law. We all know, you know, we'll fight the good fight as hard as we can. But
2: we have
3: probably
2: time.
3: Yeah, not till March. We'll come back.
2: Exactly. We have time though for one more jingle joust before the end of the year. For people who aren't familiar with this, and if you're a first-time listener to the podcast, welcome by all means, gusto to you. But we have a competition between the three of us where we pull a random company out of a hat and then a random song out of a hat. And then you have to create a jingle for that company out of that song.
3: Yep.
2: Jacko, do you want to go first today?
4: I'll go first. I drew Tesla.
2: Not known for jingles.
3: I couldn't name their current jingle.
4: Not until now. They're going to like this.
2: Okay. Yeah.
3: Simply the test.
2: There are companies that just don't need or want for a jingle, aren't they?
3: I think the general rule, I would love as a separate game to play, is like, what is the highest value item a company with a jingle sells? Because I think like it's like breads. You know, it's like,
4: yes,
3: you know,
4: it's more of your
3: door shops.
5: Electronic goods, I suppose.
3: Sort of electronic goods, like, yeah. But I think once you climb up in value per item of what you're selling, the frequency of jingles does die out.
2: Would Oh What a Feeling be classed as a jingle?
3: Yeah.
4: Catchphrase?
3: No, I think.
4: I reckon that's probably
3: the highest end.
4: Yeah. But it's not the jingles that we're trying to make, which is the classic ones that you don't get as much anymore. Which
3: like, you ought to be congratulated.
2: Yeah.
4: Tesla, obviously, maybe not the first electric car, but famous for being an electric car, and I got this song by ABBA. You are the
2: dancing queen. See, it's not rhyming with Tesla straight away. That's what I always listen out for. I'm like, what is he going to have to try and maneuver in? So that seems to me, straight off the bat, as a tougher assignment.
4: Okay, here is Tesla's new jingle.

0: A bit of repetition in there.
1: No, that's clever. Yeah, I was like, that's a key bit of advertising, is it? The power of repetition.
0: Yeah, so that when people are like, what's that electric car called? Ends with Tesla, starts with T, Tesla. Tesla.
1: Got it.
2: And their logo
0: is a little T. Break up their name, which is the most important thing. Ends with soft, starts with Microsoft.
1: Ends with Coca-Cola.
0: Starts with C.
1: That is the drink for me. I mean, it's pretty good as a skeleton system.
2: Well done, Jack.
0: Thank you for
2: weaving it in. Who wants to go? Do you want me to go next?
0: You go next. And I spy here only because I'm the one who fires these off that yours is a minute 41, which is breaking the rule.
1: That is a violation. I got in trouble the first week for doing too much. I thought that we had to do... It's a Super Bowl ad.
2: Yeah, well, it's their big sale.
1: Minute 41.
2: It's their big sale and they need
1: it. I mean, even if it was a Super Bowl ad and you saw a minute 41, you'd be like, this better have like Robert De Niro and Beyonce in it.
2: It's too long, probably. But I got Fisher and Paykel was the brand. Luxury dishwashers, cooktops,
0: fridges.
1: Kind of brand that I'm surprised they don't have a jingle.
2: Well, I thought that, but then when I went on their website, they're very, like, they price themselves as high-end and they're positioning themselves as, like, design and contemporary. So it didn't feel like...
0: Again, too premium, you reckon, for a jingle?
2: Yeah, it didn't seem like they wanted to have a jingle.
1: Oh, that might change.
2: That might
1: change. Once we send this to head office.
2: I got Wonderwall, which is timely because Oasis of... You can see how it's turned to a long... There's a lot of held notes.
0: There's a lot of held notes.
2: So the information is hard to get all...
1: But that's powerful in a stadium, less powerful in a marketing message. Well, exactly. I mean, even when you're buying airtime going, yeah, but our jingle... Mm. Has several words that last seconds and seconds that we're hanging on to. They go, can we write a quicker jingle? It's costing us double the ad time.
2: Agreed. So
1: that's the rules. I've got
2: dealt them. Look, the advantage for me was Wonderwall does kind of run with Fisher and Paykel. You know, I had that advantage. That wasn't the hard part. Just so you know, everything I say is true from what they provide on the website here. Okay. I've pitched it though as a big sale, and that's why they've gone for the extra long advert.
1: Okay. You don't get intros this big, do you, with most jingles?

0: Fisher and Paykel. Luxury appliances designed for a changing world.
1: Not a jingle. It's a whole song.
2: It's an operetta. And
3: but it's probably could have just done the chorus.
2: Yeah, but it's like when you see a car yard ad in the country where, like, you know, Daryl Elfington's done his own ad. So it's the shitness of a self ad, but with the expense of paying for the rights to Wonderwall. Yeah, so you're like, this is a $5 million ad, but it's all gone to buying the music rights.
3: Haim.
2: Okay. Well, talking of high end, I mean, it doesn't get much higher end than the brand that the hat delivered me, Rolex.
3: Ooh.
2: Rolex watches, Swiss excellence.
3: Certainly haven't seen a jingle from Rolex.
2: Have not seen Federer or Tiger Woods or any of the Rolex ambassadors sing along to the jingle on the company's ads. But Rolex, known for excellence, the inventors of the wristwatch, really made it famous. If you're keen on your watch history. Tough one because of the song I drew.
3: What song?
2: Great song. But as soon as you hear it, you'll go, oh, yeah. The famous bit isn't words. Seven Nation Army by the White Stripes.
3: That's the famous bit.
1: It's actually one of the only, like, hit songs without a chorus. Yeah. It doesn't have a chorus.
2: That's the chorus. The chorus is guitars and drums.
3: So like, did you try to sing to that?
2: I'm just letting you know the creative challenge that we faced.
3: Like, some doozies in there.
2: Rolex, fascinating. So, I mean, Rolex, if you, again, like, the actual history of Rolex is fascinating because, of course, like, they have been around since, you know, well over 100 years. Mm-hmm. And their wind-up watches, like, they're automatic. They don't have a battery, the mechanism inside at the spring. They invented that whole movement. But then when digital came along in the 80s, everyone was like, uh-oh, like, you're paying thousands of dollars for a Rolex and now, like, we have digital watches. Mm. But they doubled down and just went ultra luxury and survived. Yeah. So I was like, we've got to celebrate the fact.
3: In that, in this
2: No. Jingle? You need that.
1: We need the backstory. Okay. Yeah, okay. Because I was like, oh, we could probably edit this out by the time it gets to the podcast, but it's important.
2: I think that's fascinating. Okay. And you need the history. When you think about it, you go, okay, well, actually, yeah, Rolex, you know, in a world
3: you
2: of...
3: You don't have the luxury of that when someone turns on the radio, hear a jingle. No,
2: but
3: you don't
2: people
3: have the
2: know when you're
3: going.
2: Buying the Rolex, okay. You know I'm buying a piece of craftsmanship.
3: Well,
2: I'm not buying an Apple Watch. There's no battery. I'm not buying a digital watch.
3: Okay.
2: So... with that in mind, they're also not cheap. And I think you've got to be honest about that.
3: Okay.
2: In your advertising. Good not a cheapie, but a goodie. That's, again, not in the song, but that's sort of at the heart of what they do.

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2: I give myself no chance.
3: I mean, what do you think, guys? Carls? Is it? I think that squares us up.
2: Yeah,
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2: How else do you justify a $30,000 watch that is time, sometimes day, date? But you know, these are extra features.
0: Oh, the part
2: if you want stopwatch,
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1: Every home tells a story. I'm Ben Holder from Johnny Warren Properties. 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
2: I was at a movies the other night and
3: Gold Class?
2: No way, mate. No way.
4: And you're allowed to go to Gold Class.
2: No, no. You live yeah. very couldn't. It was Hoyts.
4: That's Hoyts.
3: Hoyts Lux or whatever.
2: Yeah, it was something like that. D-Max or something.
4: Director's Suite when I was there. Director's I don't know suite. If they've changed that.
2: Well, it's funny you mentioned that.
4: I can't afford to give anyone legroom anymore after you worked there.
2: Funny you mention you working there, Jack. Because it did pop into my mind as I was watching the previews. Mm. And how many years ago was it you worked there?
4: Oh, 2005, 2006.
2: Yeah, what a summer. Not for them, as Andy mentioned. Certainly not for their balance sheet. A curious, curious hole in the balance sheet.
4: Allegedly.
2: Allegedly, of course.
3: But the summer I turned petty cash into my own money.
2: The summer my hands got sticky. The summer my sock was full.
4: All right, we get it. What did you notice at Hoyts?
2: Well, now, Jack, we've talked about this before on the show. Hoyts is aware of it too. There are sort of forensic accountants, I think, sniffing around going, can't put a, something seemed off that summer. But they could never put their finger on it. Now,
4: no. It was such a tiny amount. He's probably, you know.
2: And you've always claimed
4: that's a rounding error.
2: You've always claimed, well, that's for them to decide what employees take from whether it's the candy bar, the popcorn machine, the physical money from the till. These are all.
4: I think it was just popcorn.
2: Oh, that all belongs to Hoyts, though, right?
4: Yes. Yep. Yeah, I wouldn't do that now. I learned my lesson. Well, I didn't learn my lesson because I never got in trouble, but I wouldn't do that again. I wouldn't do that anymore.
2: If I learned anything, it was that if done with enough stealth and enough forethought, you can certainly have your cake and eat it too, or certainly have your cash and earn it too.
3: You can learn a lesson without them teaching it to you. Self-taught.
4: That's true. I can reflect and learn a lesson.
2: Do you think the lesson you learnt was no harm in it, Jackie taking a little bit extra for himself?
4: Well, it was during a period when cinemas were doing very well. Now, obviously, I wouldn't attack a cinema. Or anyone. I wouldn't attack anyone.
3: Okay, great.
2: Here's the thing, Jack. This competition comes up on the screen, like in the previews. And it's to win, like, you know, I don't know, you and a few mates. It's like you win a session. I think it was in conjunction with someone else. But it's like you essentially win a free trip to the movies and unlimited popcorn for the movie. And I thought to myself, boy, I know someone that held themselves to a limited popcorn back in the day at Hoyts. But anyway, just for me. Then I saw at the bottom of the screen, little asterisk that says, Hoyts Fair Go policy applies.
4: Oh, right.
2: Because immediately you hear unlimited popcorn and
4: you've got to think of how to weasel it.
2: Okay, yeah. Someone's turning up to cinemas with a wheelbarrow. Like, what are they going to do? Hoyts has thought about this and they've gone, okay, come on, fair's fair. Yes, I did.
4: Yes.
2: Of course I did. Yes. That's all I could think about during the movie. I was like, God, I can't wait to Google what the conditions around the popcorn are. Mm-hmm. And if, Jack, you played by the same rules, would you say you played by the fair go policy?
4: Oh, I wouldn't have even had a bucket per shift.
2: Of money or popcorn?
4: Popcorn.
2: Oh, sorry. Just one Good small clarify. Bucket. Good one small bucket of $10 notes, please. Sorry, a popcorn. So here's how they get you. Here's how they stop you from getting them. You can do same day only. So you can't come back. Like if you get, I think
4: that's obvious. That's obvious.
2: Well, did you do same day only, Jake, or was it over multiple days?
4: I think it was a one-off.
2: Okay.
3: Yeah.
2: You have to bring back the empty container to the candy bar to show them that you've eaten it.
3: And
2: then they'll swap it.
3: Yeah, they'll swap it.
2: Swap it for a freshie.
3: Okay. So it saves you getting for other people, I suppose, if you're the only person entitled to it, I suppose.
4: So there's still ways around that if you bring your own container or vessel.
2: That's what I was thinking. Yeah. You bring a garbage bag lining in the duffel bag and you can just keep pouring it in. Mm. You have to prove, or if they suspect you of sharing beyond personal use.
3: Really? Yeah. That was in there, wasn't it?
2: Yep. Oh, wow. They can cut you off. So abnormal/excessive use, they can cut you off.
4: But usually it's not odd to share a popcorn.
2: I don't think you're. Well, you're not allowed to in these with the unlimited popcorn.
3: Which does not seem really big. Mm-hmm. Yeah.
2: It seems like if they came and they say, "Well, we saw you give one to your wife." Well, what was one? I mean, she asked, and I got a Malteser back.
3: Well, it's. I mean, to be clear, how much popcorn can one eat in one session? Do you reckon 3 buckets tops?
4: No, that's too much.
3: You get. So basically, they should just say, "And you have 2 buckets of popcorn."
2: This is what I was going to say. Like someone sat in a room and they've got. And look, I understand. If this person's been at the company for over 20 years, they know what it's like to get bitten hard from within the building. They know what it's like to be taken down via an inside job. So I understand once bitten, twice shy with Hoyt. Mm-hmm. But I'm with you, Ando. If you're really offering someone unlimited popcorn, and Jack, you'd know from being inside there, what does it cost, like 1 cent a kilogram?
4: Oh, it's nothing.
2: You basically should just go, hey, if you reckon you can eat 10 boxes,
4: go for it. You knock yourself out.
2: Hey, go for it. You're like the kid in Matilda who tries to eat the chocolate cake. You know, go for it. We will stand here and watch you. You're not going to see the movie. You're going to have the worst day of your life. If you want to be Augustus, you go for it.
3: Hey, I got in the car after hockey last night, turned on the radio.
2: Grass hockey.
3: Ball hockey. Field hockey, yes.
2: Yep.
3: Turned on the radio and I was reminded of a game that I said I'd play one more time.
2: Oh, please let this be the cleaning game?
3: The cleaning game.
2: Yes.
3: A strange one for me, though. I'd never heard that I said to Marshy, who works for this, I said, I'll get an opener. And he was suggesting an opener. I was like, guess what? I heard their opener. I'd never heard that
2: I've jumped in quickly because I was looking forward to this, but do you need to recap for people how the game works?
4: It's a lady on Talkback Radio.
3: On Talkback Radio who you ring up with any stain you have in your life and she'll tell you how to get rid of it. I actually tuned in to hear the whole segment starting, didn't realise I had an opener. This is what it is.
5: Awesome. This is the Lady of Stain.
6: How's that red dot on your sweater?
5: Shannon Lush,
3: the Lady of Stain.
2: I mean, this. At what point is this just supremely lazy from us that we are just taking Talkback Radio, listening to it, and not doing anything with it, but just doing, I mean, segment sleuth us, really, because we're just doing their segment.
3: Yeah. Well, the game, though, they don't do.
2: I want to play.
3: The game is I have now taken grabs for the remedy for the stain. Yep. You guys have to guess what stain it must
2: be. Okay, that's good. You've done some. We've done some work. Now I'm happy with it. We've like sort of achieved a minimum threshold of creativity.
3: This was interesting for me because last time I was in the car and I was like, what stain were they doing? I was actually playing the game live before I turned into the game. I know in advance. But
2: you're going to tell us, you know, sawdust and vinegar, and we have to go, okay, that's an oil stain.
3: You'll hear the Lady of Stain, Shannon Lush, to explain it, and then we have to guess what kind of
2: stain. Quick question. Yep. One last question. Mm. Are we awarding points based on who was closest to the stain?
3: Yes.
2: Great, thanks.
3: Yep. Good luck. Here is the first stain.
7: If you put it in the bathtub with a couple of cups of white vinegar and a small amount of sufficient blood heat water to cover it, and when I say blood heat, you test it on your wrist like you do a baby's bottle. So you get the tap going, you run your wrist under it. If you can't feel the temperature on the inside of your wrist, it's the right temperature. Add a couple of cups of white vinegar to it and then just go for a little stomp up and down on it. Then lie it flat in the shade to dry. Do not dry it in the sun. Do not dry it in the wind.
3: Do not dry it in the sun. Yep. Do not dry it in the wind.
2: All right. Well, that's what we love Lady of Stain for. She's so formal.
3: Yeah.
2: It took me a second to get blood temperature.
4: I've never heard around that before. That.
2: Yeah. So she just means like body temp.
3: Body temp, I think.
2: Blood temp. Like, sorry, she's saying put blood in the bath? No. Okay.
3: What do you
2: think? I have an idea. Yeah. I think...
3: Have you already formulated dry?
4: I've got an idea, yeah.
3: Okay, great.
2: Yeah, but does he?
4: Well, I'll go first.
2: Make him go first.
3: Okay.
4: I think it's something big, probably a rug.
3: Mm-hmm.
2: Okay. I think it is a woolen jumper or a woolen garment. That's why she's so adamant about no sun, and like you just got to let it dry.
3: Wow, I didn't expect the game to be this exciting.
8: To give it to Jack, unfortunately, Ham.
9: Really?
8: It's a rug. It is a sheepskin rug.
4: Yeah, well, if you ask for more information, that's what I would have said.
2: Bullshit. I think you got so lucky there, mate. I think I was 98% there on the fabric, and you got extremely lucky on the shape.
3: A dog peed in it. Backstory for this next one. Jack's one up. Lady rang in filthy with her husband for causing this. Have a listen.
7: You may need to emulsify the surface, and you do that with dishwashing liquid, but you've got to move it while you're doing it. So if you stand on an old towel, and it's easier to do this with bare feet, by the way, you get yourself a clean, soft kitchen broom, make sure the broom is clean, stuff the head of the broom down the leg of a pair of pantyhose, and make up a bucket of detergent and water. Not one of the eco varieties, normal detergent. Mm-hmm. And you need to froth it up. I do it with an egg beater. A whisk, you know, so that you've got a lot of foam on the top of it.
2: Wow.
7: And you just dip the broom into the foam and then you rub it in circles ahead of yourself and you'll see it start to move. And as soon as it starts to move, you wiggle forward on the towel.
9: What?
7: Okay. So that it dries it straight away.
9: It's like
7: and you
9: a
7: just
9: dance
7: wiggle
9: move.
7: Your way along the stain. There.
3: Wow. What?
2: Wow.
3: Yeah.
4: I can't. There was so many instructions. If that was given to me, I'd just go like, we're just going to lose the item. It doesn't matter.
2: That honestly sounded like a witch's a witch's spell. It was like, you know, I'm surprised you didn't throw in on a full moon.
3: Well, to give you a clue then, very difficult item to get rid of, if nay, impossible, I'd say.
2: Okay. Is it, I'm going to say it's on a carpet, it's on the hallway carpet.
3: Mm-hmm.
2: And so, you know, it's on that kind of a setting.
3: Mm.
2: The detergent.
3: I thought you would get it.
4: And she keeps saying, make it move.
3: Like, I thought you would get it, Haim, from the amount of froth you need.
4: Oh, why does he love froth?
9: I wonder if it's blood.
3: Because of his chemist background.
9: She's saying you've got to emulsify it. I wonder if it is blood on the carpet.
4: Jack? Vomit.
3: Going to give it to Haim just, it's just oil on floorboards.
2: On floorboards.
4: Come on. We're so
2: That's pretty close. That's pretty close. It's a difficult. It's a difficult.
4: Blood
2: it's,
4: is more oily blood's than closer. Vomit.
2: Yeah, that is. That is. I think if you gave it to Jack,
4: square.
2: That would be outrageous. I admit that I wasn't. That's not a slam dunk for me.
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17: Yuma and good morning, I'm Kate Rice. ACT fireys have been out dealing with a big landfill tip fire at Pialligo overnight. Crews arrived to find a large pile of building waste on fire on the site of Canberra Construction Recyclers off Pialligo Avenue. The ACT Rural Fire Service helped out too, with the fire brought under control around 10 p.m. We're told the pile is still smouldering. Crews have been on the scene overnight and will be out there again today to work on getting it fully extinguished. Yvette Berry has resigned and will now sit on the backbench after her former chief of staff and former education head were found to have engaged in serious corrupt conduct. That's according to an Integrity Commission report released yesterday into how a contract was awarded for the Campbell Primary upgrade. She says while the report made no findings against her, she takes full responsibility for the findings against her former staff, and she doesn't want a parliamentary public circus.
4: My family don't deserve it, and my colleagues don't deserve it. And I have no intention of giving the opposition and the Greens political party that satisfaction.
17: Mixed reactions to the federal government's plan to extend prac payments to more health-related uni courses. Local union rep Dr. Lachlan Clossy says while it is a positive step, we now need to axe the Job Ready Graduates program.
5: All it's done is really shift the burden of debt to students who are paying more for their education than they have in the past. So that needs to change if we're to really support students.
17: And seven ACT fireys will leave Sydney today to help with the ongoing wildfire response in the US. The crew is expected to be there for 36 days.
0: Climbing cash, climbing $1,000 every week at your Canberra Labour Club.
17: The Commonwealth Games opening ceremony is underway with our Aussies to be led out onto the Glasgow Arena by flag bearer Nina Kennedy and swimmer Tim Hodge. Meantime, our swimmers have an extra incentive to perform. Gina Reinhart's offering tens of thousands of dollars for those who break records or bag a medal. And Raiders women's prop Sophie Holliman says they've loved sending a strong message to the competition after a pretty solid start to the season.
6: I feel like we've always been the underdogs. That was one of our goals for this year, was to start strong and let the competition know that we are, you know, finals contenders, and we are here to win the premiership.
17: They take on the Sharks at GIO tomorrow before our men face the Tigers.
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0: Has it sunk in yet?
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4: Yuma and good morning, I'm Kate Rice. The ACT Chief Minister has acknowledged Yvette Berry's long service to our community after she resigned over a corruption scandal. It's after the Integrity Commission found her former Chief of Staff and former Education Head engaged in serious corrupt conduct when awarding a contract for the Campbell Primary upgrade. Chief Minister Andrew Barr says a new Deputy Leader and Minister will be elected next week.
5: Whilst Yvette's experience and commitment will be missed, others will indeed step up and will do so with Yvette's support.
4: Calls for local bus users to plan ahead with no Transport Canberra buses on the road for 4 hours on Thursday next week. It's as drivers meet for talks on a new enterprise bargaining agreement. Ian McGlynn from Transport Canberra has this advice for impacted passengers.
6: Come in earlier on a service during the morning peak or travel a little bit later in the day. We're trying to work with our systems now so that they'll actually also reflect. If you try to use the journey plan, it will actually come up and say that there's no services operating.
4: Peak travel and school services won't be affected. King Charles and Queen Camilla have made a cameo in the opening ceremony for the Commonwealth Games, which are now being held in Glasgow. Our Governor-General, Sam Mostyn, is among those in Scotland watching on. And the Fireside Festival kicks off tonight with local wineries opening their doors for a bunch of special experiences over 3 weekends. Now, Canberra's Fuel Watch, make fuel prices yesterday's problem. Switch to an EV with Alliance Leasing. A litre of unleaded will now set you back about $1.90, while diesel is sitting at $2.23 a litre.
1: Climbing cash, climbing $1,000 every week at your Canberra Labour Club.
4: Raiders centre Matt Timocor says they'll miss Owen Paddy in tomorrow's home clash against the West Tigers after he accepted a one-match suspension.
7: We were kind of back on roll and then now got a suspension to Owie. That's kind of going to hurt us a little bit because we've seen what he's been doing for us the last couple of months.
4: Penrith has moved 2 games clear on top of the NRL table after a come-from-behind win over Parramatta last night. The Panthers overcoming a 12-point deficit to eventually win 24-18. And in the AFL last night, Collingwood had a 34-point win over Adelaide.
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4: Morning frost and sunny with 12 the top today, 15 and partly cloudy after a frosty start tomorrow, then partly cloudy and 15 on Sunday. 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
9: Good morning, Gabriel.
10: Are you being King Charles?
9: What do you mean by being King Charles? Welcome to my... I'm not sure what number we're up to. It's been going for a long time. Of the Commonwealth Games. Here in Melbourne, Australia.
10: Oh, wait.
9: Wait a minute.
10: Dan Andrews stuffed that up.
9: Wait a second. Just been handed this. Scotland. Thank you, Dan Andrews.
11: Well, thank you, King Charles. What an opener to the show and what an exciting start to the end of the week here in Canberra, Australia. Hello, Gabrielle.
10: Hello.
11: And g'day to you, wherever you're joining us, across the capital or around Australia on the No Nonsense News podcast.
10: It's not overly exciting yet.
11: Gee, you forget. So the opening ceremony's been going for a little while in the Commonwealth Games. And
10: all
11: Australia,
10: the teams are coming out.
11: Australia's come out. It's not done in alphabetical order, so we came out in the middle somewhere.
10: Well, I think it goes in area, because we were under Oceania.
11: Right, in regions.
10: In regions.
9: Of the Commonwealth.
10: We were the first of Oceania.
11: How many teams? No, how many
10: countries?
11: Some
10: teams were like, there's like four people, but not everyone goes to the opening ceremony if they're not actually competing for another week. They might not be there.
11: It's the opening ceremony.
10: No,
11: 74
10: not everyone goes.
11: Nations. You forget the Brits really did run rampant over the world for
10: a period, didn't they?
11: You know, you see these little countries
10: just claiming everything.
11: Who did I see before? The Cypriots. You forget, you go, that was Greece's. And Turkey get involved. Anyway, we're not going to look at history.
10: We're just going to enjoy the athleticism.
11: We're going to enjoy the Commonwealth Games, whichever number we're up to, with 74 distinct teams. But we're seeing countries we didn't know existed. And that's
10: absolutely
11: a great thing. It's one of the great things
10: but
11: about the
10: Commonwealth.
11: But I
10: feel like that happens every Comm Games. You sit there and a name will come up and you go, where's that? And then in 4 years' time, the same name will come up and you'll go, where's that?
11: Yeah, well, that's pretty much the commentary the Channel 7 are providing with... Obviously, all the nations get the feed and then they have their local, you know, coverage.
10: Mm.
11: And so, as Australia, we have our commentary team.
10: Mm-hmm.
11: And my God, Singapore, they're a small team, they're a small country, but they're a big economic force. Nothing to do with the Comm Games. They've clearly just got talking points.
10: Of every country.
11: And much like us, they're not saying it, but you know what I'm hearing in their voice?
10: Where's that?
11: I saw... Because you can't, they haven't mic'd up King Charles, but they keep going back to him because they're all his countries.
10: Yeah.
11: I'm pretty good lip reading. I saw him say, where's that at one point? I have one of the, I didn't
10: have
11: even know
10: I visited
11: had,
10: there before?
11: I can go there. You can go wherever you want, mate. You're the king. But no, it's a big, what I do love, obviously, is a couple of weeks of sports that you don't necessarily watch, but you watch for about 5 minutes and all of a sudden you're a self-appointed expert.
10: I was watching lawn bowls this morning because they started before the opening ceremony. They've already begun and the Aussie girls annihilated.
11: Mm-hmm.
10: They did so well.
11: They did annihilate.
10: Yeah, they did.
11: Mm-hmm. The statement, yep. Aussie girls annihilated.
10: No, they annihilated.
11: It sounded like we were annihilated. So
10: no, they were phenomenal.
11: You're being a little ageist this morning, can I observe?
10: I'm not.
11: You just said the Aussie girls very young.
10: Well, yeah, they are. For lawn bowlers,
11: what's your observation around the other? What's your observation around the other athletes?
10: Well, when the athletes come out, and there's another one. He's so old. And it just makes me think, what sport are you in? Like, what are you representing in? Because it gives me hope that I've still got plenty of years ahead of me to get to the Comm Games.
11: Yes.
10: But I need to know what they're competing in so that I can focus on that. It's not, and you're being ageist too, because you're like, they're obviously the lawn bowlers.
11: No,
10: not necessarily.
11: I'm discriminating against lawn bowls, not against the oldies having a crack and
10: well,
11: representing their nations.
10: A crack. I just want to know in what.
11: Well, we're going to find out, and we're going to watch all this.
10: Yeah.
11: This is Shervo's been up early. And
10: of course he has.
11: He's been profiling the track athletes. And so
10: no oldies there.
11: No. So as Canberrans, you know, who we're keeping our eye on, Cam Myers, he went to his first Olympics a couple of years ago, 10 seconds. Has he even been to the Olympics?
10: He's so young, isn't he?
11: He's so young. Maybe,
10: he's on the other end of the
11: maybe
10: spectrum.
11: Maybe he didn't even make it. Anyway,
10: yeah.
11: He's flying at the moment and Shervo's all pumped up about him.
12: Right now in Australian athletics, a new generation is rising.
10: Awesome.
12: Wait until the world sees Cam Myers.
10: Oh
12: this distance sensation isn't just promising, he's already delivering. At just 20 years old, he's already running times that echo the greats.
13: It's the run of a champion.
11: So Shervo's he's all pumped up. You didn't like that music? I didn't put the music on.
10: Yeah, that music was awful in my ears.
11: Well, it's not Cam Myers' fault. All right, Bruce McAvaney, he's going to talk about the one race he's looking forward to the most for this entire, because he loves the athletics. Mm. He does the commentary for the athletics.
10: Mm.
11: He's the voice of Australian athletics.
14: The men's mile, a lot of talk about a certain Aussie and a certain local Scotsman.
15: Well, the whole world's going to be watching Milinari because Josh Kerr broke the world record a week ago, as we know, in London, and he's a Scot. And Cam Myers has been doing incredible things. He's broken the Australian and Oceania record in the mile and the 1500 in the last 3 weeks. And I think at 20 years of age, he could upset the Scot. It's the race of the games for me.
11: Canberra's Cam Myers will be featuring in the race of the games for Bruce McAvaney. And we think, or certainly there is a thought, that, it's not the best in the world aren't there because it's just in the Commonwealth. Well, guess what? The best in the world is a member of the Commonwealth. The Scotsman just ran the mile faster than any other human in the history of humankind. And he's going to be racing against Cam Myers. Cam Myers
10: is the
11: one
10: of the best.
11: Breaking all the regional records at the moment. One of the fastest runners in history. He's 20 years old, so we are going to see the best of the best.
10: How long is a mile?
11: It was a 1.5 case, a mile. How long is a mile in...
10: I've never worked with miles. Well,
11: no, you haven't, and none of us have. Well, are you...
10: Well, I assumed you
11: have. The lawn bowlers have. I'm not in the lawn bowlers team, mate, although I could be.
10: How long is a mile? 1.6 kilometres. There we go. Right. All right. Because we used to do the 1,500, right? So they've just topped it up to 1,600 and made it a mile.
11: Yeah. Yeah, so the four-minute mile is always the barrier. That's what the film Chariots of Fire is about.
10: Mm-hmm.
11: Go and watch that this weekend. Gabby will not. She'll be watching some...
10: Lawn bowls.
11: I was thinking you were going to watch the thing on Netflix where...
10: Off campus.
11: Off campus.
10: I've already watched it four times.
11: No,
10: the Commonwealth Games can have a minute.
11: I don't think there's ice hockey. No, there's no ice hockey. There's Commonwealth Games. No ice hockey. That's the Winter Olympics.
10: Yeah.
11: We'll work all this out as we go and be experts in it by the end of the Commonwealth Games. It's on.
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17: 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Gabby's Eye for Shuffle.
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17: Gabby.
11: You're going to watch the thing on Netflix where...
10: Off campus. I've already watched it four times. Commonwealth Games can have a minute.
11: I don't think there's ice hockey. No, there's no ice hockey. There's Commonwealth Games. No ice hockey. That's the Winter Olympics.
10: Yeah.
11: We'll work all this out as we go.

0: 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It's Rod and Gabby Cabrecchi. 14 minutes past 6 o'clock, which means we're close to playing for $10,000. That's the way we start the day on Hit 104.7. 10 grand up for grabs in minutes. Rod and Gabby's $10,000 Alpha Bucks. Stand by. The 104 cast minus 3 now, top this afternoon of 12. And we haven't had a humanoid robot, very good, very evil tally board for weeks. Well, it's back.
1: The humanoid robot, very good, very evil tally board.
0: Good morning, Niles.
2: Good morning.
3: All right. Some robots have done surgery and it really worries me, only because we've seen these dancing robots and they can't handle that.
0: Well, they malfunction and
3: they end up.
0: Or we've seen the waiter robots start dancing.
3: Yes, and not stop.
0: And food goes everywhere.
3: So when they're malfunctioning for a simple act of dancing, do we trust them to do surgery?
2: Yeah, that's a great question. Well, these two robots performed surgery on pigs. So it's the first time surgery has been performed on live animals by robots. They were remotely operated by surgeons, so they weren't just like going for gold on their own, which is important. Great question.
0: Just progress.
3: Just have the surgeons in there.
0: In the immediate term, you're right, it's pointless. Yeah. But in the long term, it would be something to do with dialing in the dexterity of the humanoid robot.
2: Also, in the long term, they think it can help in remote areas where it's hard to get surgeons out to.
0: Pigs. Just locations.
3: There are some pig farms in the outback. You're right.
0: You're absolutely right.
2: If this does get to the point operating
3: on humans. So you'd have an AI, or you'd have a surgeon, say, in Canberra.
2: Yes.
3: Operating via robot in Alice Springs or something.
2: Yes. To which my question was, why do they have to be human?

0: humanoid, why can't they just be one of those surgery robots arms, with the arms?
1: And that's a really good point.
0: It's because it felt more natural to move the arms of a surgical robot that was like a human. And also, these only weigh 27 kgs compared to about 800 kgs for those big surgical robots. And they're very easy to set up. You just send them in there, walk them in there.
1: You just remote them in. They just walk from Canberra to the outback.
2: Well, I feel like that's a recipe for, like, you know, losing a lot of time as some guy's bleeding out in the desert.
0: I want you
2: to put yourself into the feet or the gurney of the guy bleeding out in the desert.
1: All right.
2: And you're lying there and you're going, someone's got to help me. And then you hear, and you get the flying doctors, here we go. And then you say, well, hang on a second, what's... The doctor's jumped out of the plane, and then the parachute opens, and then down comes a humanoid robot, and you go, "I'm gonna be all right." Whereas a big block of something comes down, and then some arms come out of it, and it goes, "You are terrified." There's a big difference. There's a big difference between dropping a big steel box to operate on you and a rad humanoid robot parachuting out of a plane.
1: I feel like you would be in a state of not noticing, wouldn't you?
0: I think either way you're hoping for a human, but I guess best case scenario.
1: Humanoid is second best, I guess.
2: After what I've just described, I think we're all hoping for the humanoid robot. And yeah, I would notice. I would notice this. The humanoid robot. Very good, good, good, good, good, good, good. Very evil. Tally board. And it's not just a thing that, you know, is for the sound effects. There is a real tally board. I come over to it now. And
1: are you putting it under good?
2: You better believe.
1: Yeah, it's good. And well, so, it's not evil. They haven't botched it on purpose.
2: No. So they're good. even if they botched it accidentally, it would go into the evil. Okay, so it was good five, evil three. We rub out the five on the tally board and up it goes. Six.
1: This is unexpected that it good is winning by double.
2: When we started the tally board, we thought it would be a
1: overwhelming
2: dominated.
1: Evil.
2: That's right. But no, we're good to go. Are you ready? Call 13 1060 now to play Rod and Gabby's $10,000 Alpha Bucks. Hungry? Go the full 12 inches. Fresh pizza, dine in or take away at the Roost Club. 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Rod and Gabby. Coming up with Rod and Gabby. All right, this is our second last shot at $10,000 this week. Don't wait till the last shot at 8:15. Go now. Go early. $10,000. That's the way to finish the week.
1: Yep.
2: This is the $90,000 we've offered this week. Plus a few hundred. And nevertheless.
1: Yeah.
2: Call now. That adds up, doesn't it?
1: $80,000?
2: Because we'll do... This is the 90th.
1: Gotcha. Okay. My maths is terrible.
2: Just call. If you want $10,000 and you're better at maths, there's no maths either. 13 1060.
1: Make that promise.
2: That's a good point. 13 1060. If you'd like to play for $10,000, we'll have some fun. And the best case scenario is you get them all right and you leave with 10 grand next.
1: How good.
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9: 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Macca's

0: Re-re, love that. 25 past 6 on 104.7's Rod and Gabby Fabrecki. Thanks for hanging out to end the week. 041-777-1047. You can message us anytime, be part of the show anytime. And if while you're messaging or looking something to do, let us know your favourite salon, the best salon. Give a shout out to your hairdresser and you will help crown the best hairdresser in the greatest city in the world, Rod and Gabby's Best of Canberra. Thanks to Monero Screens. We'll do a tally check. Thanks to Monero Screens. 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Get 10% off now at Monero Screens. That'll be in the next 10 minutes. The Commonwealth Games are at that stage of the opening ceremony where the theatre kids are allowed on.
1: Yeah, allowed on.
0: Well, they're not allowed to compete in anything because there's no...
1: There's no theatre games.
0: Well, since the breakdancing, no more dance. No more theatrics.
1: I hope that's not the rule now.
0: It's the rule.
1: But I feel like you might be right.
0: It is the rule.
1: But yeah, the theatre kids and the dancers are all having a ball on stage at the opening ceremony. Yes. You can see just they're just loving it.
0: Now's their time to shine.
1: Yeah.
2: Simple as ABC. Rod and Gabby's $10,000 Alphabucks. Hungry? Go the full 12 inches. Fresh pizza. Dine in or take away at the Roos Club.
3: Put the money in my hand right now.
0: In the meantime, it's Leanne from Captain's Flats. Time to shine and have a shot at $10,000. Leanne, did you even realise the Commonwealth Games started today?
4: Yeah, I've been listening to it on the TV.
0: There you go. Okay.
1: But did you know before today?
0: It snuck up on us, didn't it?
1: Yeah.
4: Yeah, it did sneak up on us, yeah.
0: I think when it was going to be in Melbourne, we would have been a bit more aware, but the whole part where the world imploded and then we said, no, we don't want it.
1: We spent all this money on it, but just give it away.
0: Well, we haven't seen anything other than the opening ceremony, but it appears that Scotland has certainly picked up the slack. They're doing a great job.
1: The Lawn Bowls looks good.
0: The Queen Consort and everyone seems to be having a good time.
1: Lawn Bowls is indoors, so the weather doesn't affect it.
0: Well, it's controversial.
1: Yeah.
0: Leanne, can you believe that the Lawn Bowls is not on an outside bit of lawn?
1: Green.
4: Yeah.
0: Is that right? Leanne's like, I don't care where it is.
1: It's the only sport that's happened so far, so it's all I've got to talk about.
0: Well, it's been controversial from the get-go. All right, Leanne, let's get you $10,000. 30 seconds on the clock. 10 out of 10 will get you all the money. We have to take the first answer. You can't use the same answer twice. If you don't know an answer, say pass. We'll come back if there's time, and your time begins at the end of Gabby's first question. This round, all the answers need to begin with the letter K for King of the World. Are you ready for the letter K?
1: All right, timer starts at the end of this first question. Name an Aussie celebrity.
4: Kamal.
1: A condiment.
4: Ketchup.
1: A song.
4: What was that?
1: A song.
4: Pass.
1: Something in the kitchen.
4: Knife.
1: A car brand.
4: Kia.
1: A cartoon character.
4: Pass.
1: Something in the sky.
4: Pass.
1: A toy.
0: Out of time. Shout out to Kamal. Well done for giving Kamal an Aussie celebrity shout out.
1: Yeah. A song could have been Kiss from a Rose or Kiss Me or Karma.
0: Mm-hmm.
1: Cartoon character, Krusty the Clown.
0: Kim Possible.
1: Oh, yeah. Kim Possible. She was great. Or Kent Brockman.
0: Kent Brockman.
1: Or Kenny. From South Park. Mm. And something in the sky, a kookaburra, a kingfisher or a kite.
0: Mm.
4: Oh, didn't think of that.
0: Not to worry, Leanne. It's Friday. The weekend's nearly there. Have a great one and make sure you give us a call and have another crack another day.
4: Thank you.
0: Good on you. Talk soon. $10,000. Let's go again at 8:15 this morning.
2: Rod and Gabby. Coming up with Rod and Gabby.
0: There is a jackpot. The cash is jackpotted in the next 10 minutes for Rod and Gabby's Pick the Riff, so stand by for that. And we will cross to Scotland, Channel 7 covering the Commonwealth Games, as well as finding out what Gina Rinehart's Commonwealth Games carrot is. When the richest woman in the country goes, I'm going to motivate you. You've turned up very late in the piece when it comes to...
1: Yeah, during training would have been more helpful, I reckon, but sure.
0: She's a motivator now. We'll find out how next.
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17: Yuma and good morning, I'm Kate Rice. ACT fireys have been out dealing with a big landfill tip fire at Pialago overnight. Crews arrived to find a large pile of building waste on fire on the site of Canberra Construction Recyclers off Pialago Avenue. The ACT Rural Fire Service helped out too, with the fire brought under control around 10 p.m. We're told the pile is still smouldering. Crews have been on the scene overnight and will be out there again today to work on getting it fully extinguished. Yvette Berry has resigned from Cabinet following a corruption finding against her former Chief of Staff and former Education Head. The Integrity Commission found the pair engaged in serious corrupt conduct with how the contract was awarded for the Campbell Primary upgrade.
18: Whilst in the report there have been no findings against me, I will take full responsibility for the findings made about my staff.
17: Yvette adds she doesn't want a parliamentary public circus. The National Tertiary Education Union has welcomed the federal government's plan to extend prac payments to more health-related uni courses. Local union rep Dr. Lachlan Clossy says while it'll make it easier for students to go to uni, the next step is to scrap the Job Ready Graduates program.
19: It slugged students in certain disciplines far more in terms of fees. It hasn't achieved its objectives of trying to shift people towards certain disciplines and certain vocations.
17: Seven ACT fireys will leave Sydney for the US today to help crews battle wildfires over there. They're expected to be overseas for just over a month. And a couple of days after Barnaby Joyce went viral for yelling at his dog during a TV interview, One Nation has started selling merch. The party is selling dog leads that are available for pre-order to arrive in August.
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17: The Commonwealth Games has officially kicked off in Glasgow with the opening ceremony underway. The Aussies were led out into the arena by flag bearer Nina Kennedy and swimmer Tim Hodge. And Raiders women's prop Sophie Holliman says they've got the premiership firmly in their sights as they gear up for tomorrow's home clash against the Sharks.
21: We're pushing each other, I think, to another level. Along with that, with the belief of winning a premiership, it's all just clicking.
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0: Commonwealth Games opening ceremony just about
1: what
0: done.
1: What is happening?
0: Well,
1: there's people dressed as, like, are they unicorns?
0: You don't know.
1: Dancing?
0: They could be, like, a big deal in Scotland. You don't know.
1: Unicorns?
0: Yes. You don't. This is another culture. These are different people to us. And we need to embrace whatever it is that they're doing here in their opening ceremony. And you said we need more famous Scottish singers in this opening ceremony.
1: Yeah, where's Jimmy Barnes?
0: Where's Barnesy? Where's the 500 Miles Boys?
1: Yeah.
0: Where are they?
1: Where are they?
0: And we assume they're coming up because you build to a crescendo, don't you?
1: You do. You build to the best.
0: And then the king comes out and he probably regales us with a song as well because it's his get-together.
1: Why not?
0: It's his
1: karaoke
0: thing.
1: King style.
0: We're learning that Australia is motivated more than any of the other countries. Let's go to producer Nolsey in the producer's booth. Gina Reinhart's dangled the Com Games carrot. I don't know what this is, though, by the way.
2: Yeah, she has. So she's offered huge bonuses to the swim team if they place in the top three in the competition.
1: What are we talking about, huge bonuses?
0: I can see Nolsey needs to get Channel 7 on the line. They're calling through from Scotland. So when we come back, we will go to Scotland. We'll just see whether or not they're happy that Melbourne dropped this like a hot spud and they've had to pick the whole thing up.
1: I reckon they're pretty happy. They're with their unicorns.
0: We'll see next.

0: Steve Udine. Sam Fender, 20 minutes until 7 o'clock with Rod and Gabby on Hit 104.7. 12, right, should I say 12 at the top this afternoon, minus 5 degrees now. And we think of the cold spots in the world, and yeah, we're up there, but how is Scotland this time of year as the Com Games...
1: Isn't it summer?
0: Well, let's hope it's warm. I don't know. I'll tell you, the Com Games opening ceremony is just about finished. Yeah. Kate Massey is there for 7 News. What a spectacle we're viewing at the moment, Kate. The weather, on the other hand, what's it going to be like for these games?
2: Well, let me tell you, the first few days when we came in, it was beautiful weather, maybe even hot. I think it was 30 degrees. But whoa, right now, it's 9:40 and... I have had to purchase a jumper because I thought I'm not gonna last out here while we're still at the opening ceremony. But yeah, the rain hasn't hit yet. It will soon, so we're not looking forward to that. Okay. But everything else right now is beautiful, so we'll just hope it holds off for as long as possible.
1: Is this tumultuous weather why they've decided to put the lawn bowls inside this year?
0: Controversy.
2: I know. No, that is not why. I think that's just part of their sustainable method. Trying this new games where there's less sports, and that's just the way that they've gone about it this year. But it did look good today, I'll tell you that. And the vibe in there, the athletes, they look like superstars when they come out. They've got the fireworks going. It's great. The music blaring. Yeah, it was awesome.
0: It is really interesting, the vibe check, because obviously we were meant to be just going down the road from the nation's capital to Melbourne for this at this time. It was dropped like a hot potato as the world imploded in 2020. Over there, is it really, that's a distant memory and it's nothing but excitement and positivity?
2: Well, everyone's thanking us, actually. Everyone's saying, thank you, Australia, because we're obviously paying for it. So, everyone is, very just happy that the games are still going ahead. So, really, pretty good vibes down here. And everyone loves Australians here. So, we've had nothing but good vibes so far. So, let's hope it stays that way.
0: Fantastic.
1: The opening ceremony is just wrapping up as we speak. Why did Jimmy Barnes not perform?
2: Great question. Hey, what did you think of the King coming out in the TARDIS? I don't know if you're Doctor Who fans, but he's just walked straight out from the TARDIS. Incredible.
0: Yeah, it now is up there with great sporting moments like Angry Anderson entering the AFL Grand Final in the Batmobile, and now we have King Charles disembarking the TARDIS.
2: He did look a little confused, I will admit.
0: Well, this is...
1: He came from the future.
0: This is the thing.
2: Yes.
0: So many Aussies have, Scottish in our veins, and we know so little about the place. And in addition to watching these incredible athletes, I think we're going to learn a little bit. Have you landed there, Kate, and all of a sudden, culturally, you're finding out things that you didn't know about Scotland?
2: Okay, well, let me tell you, the first thing I got told by our driver as we came in was about the soccer rivalry, which I wasn't across the level of hatred that the Celtics and the Rangers have for each other. I don't know if I can say that too loud, actually, because people are very passionate about it. But it's like Carlton and Collingwood times a million. Very, very passionate. You cannot say the Rangers. Well, I'm talking too loud, definitely, but you cannot say that word out loud around here because it's, that's the main thing I've learned.
1: Whoa.
2: It's a big rivalry.
0: Oh, my goodness. Yes. Okay. Well, we're going to continue to learn a little bit about it. You're on the ground. Good luck. Have fun. I mean, honestly, what a great adventure. And we'd love to chat as the Commonwealth Games continues. Kate Massey reporting for 7 News from Scotland. We'll speak again.
2: Thanks, team. Go Aussies.
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0: As a journo, really is a great adventure, isn't it?
1: Oh, wouldn't it be?
0: Yes.
1: I would have loved that to just go over and watch sport and talk about it.
0: The balance, though, you're there to work, but you're doing...
1: When you do what you love, you're not working a day in your life.
0: We'll talk to Kate about that at the end and see how much you've seen of the place. But straight out of the gate, doing a fantastic job.
1: Yeah.
0: All right, let's pick the riff here. This is a $100 jackpot. It's a little bit longer than yesterday. If you can identify this snippet of a riff by title and artist, $100 cash, 131060. Give us a call if you'd like to have a crack. Here we go. Let's take a listen to the longer version today.
1: Oh, even I've got that.
0: No, you've got.
1: I don't get any of them.
0: You didn't get it yesterday.
1: Yeah.
0: You know what that is. You'll win $100. Nice way to finish the week. 131060. You'll win it next.
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6: A breakdown reported this morning at Throsby on Horse Park Drive southbound just after Wells Station Drive. Also a breakdown reported on the Barton Highway at Crace. It's citybound just before Randwick Road. The light rail works continue in the city. Northbourne Avenue is now down to one lane both ways, Alinga Street to Vernon Circle. 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
1: Hit 104.7. Let's go to Narnawal. Peter, what are you doing up and away so early, mate?
2: Love playing this game.
1: There we go. Yeah, there it is.
2: I literally woke up about 2 minutes ago. I've got to play the game, I've got to do it.
1: Easy cash for a Friday, mate. What are you doing after this? And if you say nothing, you have won already.
2: Yeah, it's my day off work. I'm a 9-day fortnight person, so yeah,
1: implies
2: my day off time.
1: And you woke up early to win
2: just
1: cash.
2: Just this? Yep, exactly.
3: So, are you going to go back to bed after this, like go back to sleep?
2: No, probably not. Nothing exciting.
1: It's a big Friday. Yeah. Did you hear it yesterday and you think you knew it?
2: I think I missed it yesterday because you were chatting about something else. Okay. I'm really sorry. And I was like, I did not hear it. And I thought, oh, they must have not done it.
1: Actually, what happened yesterday?
3: We didn't do it.
1: Why didn't we do it yesterday?
3: We had Sheridan Gallagher in from the Raiders.
1: Oh, that's right.
3: And we were chatting to her for a while.
1: Yeah, well, the girls are flying, aren't they? You're going to go to the footy tomorrow? Depends if you win 100
2: bucks. I'm on Raiders, but love it. Yeah. Love it at Raiders.
1: Good man. All right. Well, it's going to be a great game, a great day at GIO with the doubleheader. Take a listen to this here. If you know what it is, $100 cash. What do you reckon that is?
2: Lifehouse, Hanging by a Moment.
1: Bang.
3: Great song. Best song to belt out when you were just having a day.
1: Well, Peter, if you're not going back to bed, mate, you get to belt it out because we're going to play it now.
2: Thank you so much.
1: Well done. $100 cash will go again on Monday with a new song. Rod and Gabby's Pick the Riff happens after 6:30 every day on 104.

0: Live House hanging by a moment. Easy cash this morning in Rod and Gabby's Pick the Riff. Peter and Nunawal getting it done, and it could be your turn on Monday morning when it returns. More Canberrans win cash with Rod and Gabby on 104. 6 minutes until 7 o'clock. 104 cast will go for 12 at the moment minus five. You can text us anytime, 0417 1047. Jenny from Banks says, you promised another chapter of Fortune Favours the Forbidden Fairy before the end of the week. Now, we did. And we
1: have to get it done before 7.
0: Well, because this next chapter is a little...
1: The spice increases.
0: Saucier. Mm. And so, if you're a new listener to the show, Gabby is writing a fantasy erotica novel set in an alternate universe, Canberra, about fairies and humans. And it's a wild scene, but we've been told, promised, this is why people are messaging, that before the end of the week, it'll get more wild than ever before.
1: Well, yeah, I've been avoiding the passion because I feel very uncomfortable writing it. But I've put the discomfort aside.
0: Right.
1: And I've tried to get a little spicier.
0: Okay.
1: And what I can say is Sophia is a human, Lance is a fairy. Mm. They're both travelling from the north to the south.
0: No one cares about that.
1: And they're going across the lake, which is the border at the moment. Right. And Oaken is the man who's on the boat.
0: The big Oaken's
1: them
0: turn
1: across.
0: Up. Right.
1: So they've just gotten into the boat. Mm-hmm. And they're ready to go.
2: Gabrielle L.L. Goetz. Fortune favors the Forbidden Fairy.
0: Guest narrator Ashley Nolan, good morning.
3: Good morning.
0: We go into the forest?
1: No, we're on the lake.
0: I don't have lake. I will go and get...
1: We're out of the forest,
0: we're
1: on the
0: leaving...
1: lake.
0: Okay, we're leaving the forest.
1: We've just left it.
0: And we're now approaching the lake. I'll get you to narrate while I find some lake sound effects.
3: Okay. The boat barely stirred the water as Oaken pushed away from the shore. Sophia settled onto the smooth wooden bench while Lance took the seat opposite. The lake was nothing like Sophia had ever seen. Beneath its crystal surface, ribbons of silver light drifted lazily through the depth, with tiny sparks rising from the water sporadically. "It feels alive," Sophia whispered. "It is," Oaken replied. "The Lake of Desire reveals what you yearn for."
0: Stop. It's hang on. Did we know that this lake was called the Lake of Desire?
1: He's just revealed it.
0: Probably should have seen this coming. Okay. That lake was a little choppy. I'm going to go for a...
1: Yeah, it sounded like we were under the Captain Hook Fountain.
0: Okay.
1: Oh, that's nice.
3: Okay, that's good. She instinctively looked down. For a heartbeat, she only saw her reflection, and then the water shimmered and another image appeared. It was of two bodies, naked and in a passionate embrace. The male was kissing the female's chest. Her head was thrown back in pleasure. Their bodies were entangled and sweaty, and hands were wandering lower. Sophia couldn't hear them, but could tell they were moaning.
0: My, hang on a second. So this is clever. Because it's not really happening, everybody. It's not really happening, so...
1: It's just a reflection in the lake.
0: It's suitable for broadcast.
1: Yeah.
0: But it is a... It's... what's the lake called?
1: The Lake of Desire.
0: Mm-hmm.
3: As she looked closer, the female wrapped her long legs around his thighs, raising her hips to meet his as wings unfolded from the male's shoulder blades. She recognised those wings. They were black with a silvery edge that reflected in the water. It was Lance. Her heart squeezed. Jealousy she had no right to feel coursing through her body.
0: So the girl in the reflection's not her?
3: Not her?
1: Hold on, keep going.
3: Oh, okay. She was about to look away, tears in her eyes, when the female looked over his shoulder. It was Sophia.
0: Whoa!
3: This hot and sweaty mess was what she most longed for. And she could no longer deny it.
1: How are you feeling?
0: Exhausted. It was a couple of minutes. I mean, come on. Goodness gracious. Beautiful writing again, mate. Mm. Really great writing. And,
1: it was really hard to write.
0: No. And, Nolsey, your male voice is so authoritative.
3: Oh, thank you.
0: Very great, beautiful read.
1: Deep and gravelly.
3: Trying to distinguish between Oaken and Lance.
0: Well. I hope we... Chapter 10, what a great chapter that was. Where to from here?
1: Where to from here?
0: Really great. Great story. I don't mean to be that high pitched.
4: Rod and Gabby. Coming up with Rod and Gabby.
0: And beat 7 o'clock by 30 seconds. Take that.
1: We're in the clear.
0: Take that, legal concerns. Now... as whatever the next segment is, probably doesn't want to be officially associated with that. We'll look forward to, there's a Gabby's Facebook memory coming up. We need to set normal records before the Commonwealth Games. Stunt Boy Sam will be heading down to the Woden Athletics Track in the next hour. And your shot at the exclusive preview screening tickets to see Spider-Man Brand New Day before the rest of the world next Wednesday. You'll find out how to win them with us. Next.
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15: Yuma and good morning, I'm Kate Rice. The ACT Chief Minister says Yvette Berry's experience and commitment will be missed. She resigned yesterday after the Integrity Commission found her former Chief of Staff and former Education Head engaged in serious corrupt conduct when awarding a contract for the Campbell Primary upgrade. Andrew Barr says it's very disappointing.
16: Certainly very sad for the Deputy Chief Minister. She's been the longest serving Deputy Chief Minister in the Territory's history, but I think she's been badly let down.
15: A new deputy leader and minister will be elected next week. ACT Fire and Rescue are working to fully extinguish that big landfill tip fire at Pialago. Crews arrived last night to find a large pile of building waste on fire on the side of Canberra Construction Recyclers off Pialago Avenue. If you're driving in the area, there are some changes in place near the intersection of Pialago Avenue and Sugar Drive, affecting traffic coming from Queanbeyan into Canberra. The road is open, but things are slow going, so take it easy in the area. There's also still a fair bit of smoke around, with the ESA urging those affected by smoke to take extra care, remain indoors and close windows until conditions improve. There'll be no Transport Canberra buses on the road for 4 hours next Thursday, with passengers urged to plan ahead. It's as drivers meet for talks on a new enterprise bargaining agreement. Ian McGlynn from Transport Canberra acknowledges it will cause disruption.
17: I'll apologise now for the inconvenience that it's caused, but once again, it's vital that we talk to our workforce.
15: Peak travel and school services won't be affected. Aviation fans are watching on as a custom-built Qantas plane is set to land in Melbourne today. The Airbus at the centre of the airline's Project Sunrise is currently embarking on a 19-hour journey from France. Qantas is looking to fly non-stop between Sydney and London from October next year, taking around 21 hours. And if you love all things cheese and wine, this one could be for you. Local wineries are opening their doors for a bunch of special experiences over 3 weekends for the Fireside Festival that kicks off tonight.
10: Climbing cash. Climbing $1,000 every week at your Canberra Labour Club.
15: Raiders centre Matt Timoko says Hudson Young's in good spirits despite being ruled out for the rest of the season through injury.
0: He was still cheering and bubbly, which is pretty crazy. And I was speaking to him as soon as he said after his injury, he said, I'll be back round one. So it shows the kind of person he is.
15: The Raiders face West Tigers at home tomorrow.
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0: G'day, g'day, and welcome. Spare a thought this morning as we end the week on a high and we're all happy that we've made it to Friday. Spare a thought for Sherbo because...
1: Oh, he's so jealous.
0: He's just stuck at the coal face of the thing he loves more than anything in the world, the Commonwealth Games, the athletics. And he's stuck in a suit on a couch hosting the coverage. And I know he enjoys the
1: coverage. He wants to be there racing them.
0: He wants to race everyone.
1: He wants to be there competing.
0: Yeah. And now, because he was scheduled to come back on with the Comm Games opening ceremony scheduled to conclude 10 minutes ago. And the King's still talking.
1: Still having a chat.
0: The King's still going. So it's a busy time in Scotland with the Commonwealth Games. Now it appears that the King's invited someone on to sing. And this is going way over time.
1: Is that like, it's not Teddy Swims. Is it Callum Scott? I don't know. It's someone famous.
0: I'll just give you a little bit of the, who's this?

0: Yes.
1: Who is it?
0: Oh, it's like Big the Riff again.
1: It is.
0: Oh, I love this song. This is being performed live in Scotland at the moment as part of the opening ceremony coverage that Channel 7 obviously have the rights to, and I should probably fade down pretty promptly. What is that song?
1: It's not Lewis Capaldi, but he is Scottish.
0: 131060, what's this song?
2: Get to the chorus already.
0: Leave the light on. Leave the light on.
1: Tom Walker? Yeah, it's Tom Walker.
0: There we go. Tom Walker, is it? Okay, we should play that right now because I'm right into it. Tom Walker. Tom Walker, leave the line.
1: They were leaving the best artist to last. We said they would.
0: We said that would happen, and we were correct. I thought, you know, who are the famous Scottish entertainers that they should have involved? And none more famous than Ewan McGregor. He should have got out there with a lightsaber.
1: Well, but he sung in Moulin Rouge.
0: He could have sung a song. He could have done some great songs in Moulin Rouge.
1: Yeah.
0: And, of course, Nicole Kidman, also a member of the Commonwealth. She could have got out there and sung opposite him.
1: Everyone's a member of the Commonwealth who's participating in these games.
0: No, I mean of the world. I mean, we can't just get – you can't drop Tom Cruise in there like they did with the half – with the before the game for the World Cup.
1: There have to be Scottish performers. There can't just be someone from the Commonwealth.
0: No, anyone in the Commonwealth. But
1: Rod Stewart is Scottish.
0: Great point. Gerard
1: – Susan Boyle.
0: Susan Boyle could have got out there. Gerard Butler. What could he have done?
1: Could he have done?
0: Ah, just looking handsome.
1: Yeah, that would work.
0: Who else? Who else? Calvin Harris.
1: Is he?
0: Calvin Harris. Scott. Lewis Capaldi.
1: Lewis Capaldi should have been performing, absolutely.
0: Well, he still might be. We don't know. All we know
1: maybe
0: is Shervo's.
1: Maybe he'll be the closing ceremony.
0: Shervo's climbing the walls. Let's get to the racing, everybody. Let's play Rod and Gabby's Spot Spidey. Give us a call if you've been to Rod and Gabby on Instagram. 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You can see Spider-Man somewhere in a mystery location on the streets of the nation's capital. 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
1: Very New York inspired today, because obviously Spidey is based in New York.
0: Yes.
1: So there's a little hint for you.
0: 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The answer... the thing, the ticket to your tickets, is right there.

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1: And now being played, not live, on Hit 104.7's Rod and Gabby for Brekkie, -3 right now. 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But you got to win your tickets. All right, and first out of the blocks, who had very quickly visited Rod and Gabby on Instagram or Hit 104.7 Canberra on Facebook, Ashley from Jerrabombra. G'day, Ashley. What's happening this morning?
2: Not much. Just hanging out with kids.
1: You a Spidey fan, or are the kids Spidey fans?
2: My son is.
3: Does he have the full costume?
2: He does, yeah. He's like in that phase where he'll timer it everywhere, so... Yeah,
3: love it.
1: Awesome. Just on behalf of boys that have grown into men, still behave like boys, we want to keep wearing that Spider-Man outfit everywhere for our entire lives.
2: That's my husband had that past a wife.
1: Baby
3: Wes was so devo he wasn't here for the Spider-Man content, because he was so ready to wear that suit. Just any excuse and he'd be out there in it.
1: Well, I'll let you in on a secret. Obviously, Sony are pretty protective of the intellectual property of this incredible, you know, thing that is Spider-Man.
3: Yeah.
1: They were prepared, because of Baby Wes's acting prowess and also his build of being identical to Spider-Man in the films, they were prepared to send the official suit and for him to get in there. He was so excited. And then he was flying to America and the timing was wrong and he had to tell them, and Sony said, we will not be sending the suit.
3: We'll send an actual Spider-Man.
1: They sent a professional Spider-Man down. So Baby Wes missed out. He was very disappointed. Ashley, it starts with your kid wanting to leave the Spider-Man suit on for the
3: whole
1: time.
3: It doesn't end.
1: And that never ends.
3: Yep.
1: Stay there. Let's get Charlotte from Yass on the line. We're gonna have a Spider-Man spot off. Hello, Charlotte.
4: Hi.
1: Are there any Spider-Man suits in your house?
4: No, but I literally love Spider-Man so much. I have a picture of him in the back of my phone. He's my favourite superhero.
1: Yes.
3: Oh, that's so cool.
1: Yes. All right. Now, have you seen the picture of Spidey? Don't say where just yet, but you've seen the picture on Rod and Gabby on Insta?
4: Yes, I have.
1: Okay. And you've done the same, Ashley?
4: Yes, I have.
1: All right. Gabby's going to give us the 3, 2, 1.
3: Yeah, you need to both answer where Spidey has been spotted at the same time in 3, 2, 1.
4: Bronx Pizza.
1: Good enough for us.
3: He was at Bronx Pizza in Ford because it's very New York-based.
1: Yes.
3: It's the most New York place we have in Canberra.
1: That's a giant New York pizza.
3: Yeah.
1: And that's what we'll be eating when we're watching Spider-Man. No, we won't. We won't be sneaking that in. All right. Ashley, well done. You've got the family pass.
3: If you're watching the other...

0: movies Thank to catch you. Up first.
1: You could do that.
0: You could do that.
1: You can give your youngster the good news and make sure that he wears the Spider-Man outfit,
0: yes.
1: okay?
0: Yes.
2: Oh, I will.
1: Fantastic.
2: I will.
1: Charlotte, show us that phone next Wednesday.
2: Yep.
1: Congratulations. You've got the tickets for you and the family, or you and three mates. 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That final trailer was beautiful yesterday, wasn't it?
0: It was so good. I couldn't be more excited for a movie, to be honest.
1: We're right into it.
0: Yeah.
1: Your last two shots will be with us on Monday and Tuesday next week before we go to the cinema. It's gonna
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6: Still a few breakdowns reported. One's at Throsby, Horse Park Drive southbound after Wells Station Drive, and on the Barton Highway, citybound at Crace just before Randwick Road. Roadwork today at Gungahlin on Gribble Street between Gundaroo Drive and Hibberson Street. Just a reminder, the light rail works continue. Northbourne Avenue now down to one lane both ways, Alinga Street to Vernon Circle. 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
1: Gabby, young Gabby, loved Panic at the Disco.
0: I really did.
1: And current Gabby still does.
0: I do.
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0: Panic at the Disco. 24 past 7 on Hit 104.7's Rod and Gabby for Brekkie. The sun shining. Beautiful sunrise. That's one out of the box.
1: Why'd you make me look directly at the sun just then?
0: I did not make you. You went, oh, let's take a look directly into the sun.
1: That was bright.
0: And that's a lesson in life, isn't it? Minus 3 at the moment. Your 104 cast taking us to 12 this afternoon. You know who else is Scottish?
1: Who?
0: Franz Ferdinand. Where were all these performers at the opening of the Scottish Commonwealth Games?
1: Not there.
0: Already we're learning about Scotland.
1: And their artists.
0: Honestly, are you the most Scottish person I know, short of someone from Scotland?
1: I have a castle.
0: Is there an Elgood Castle?
1: No, Macrae.
0: Macrae Castle.
1: Yeah, my nana's side of the family is Macrae, and there's a Macrae Castle.
0: Is that right?
1: And my dad's side is English, and there's an Elgood Brewery in England.
0: Well, I
1: prefer the brewery, personally.
0: I'm sure you do, but it wouldn't surprise me to see the Macraes invade the Elgoods. Kick that door down.
1: All right, I'll take over.
0: Sure, yeah.
1: You're like, beer.
0: Whichever way you want to go, guys, yeah. I'll see you at the pub, at the brewery.
1: Yeah.
0: So the opening ceremony, it is run and done, and now it's back to the indoor lawn bowls arena. Controversial, but, you know, this is a really smart point. And Kate from Seven News, when we crossed to Scotland an hour or so ago,
1: yeah,
0: did remind us, as the King did at the opening of the show, that this was meant to be in Melbourne. Scotland have just picked up the pieces.
1: Yeah, they picked it up late in the game. Yeah. So
0: we can't complain about much. And there are less sports, apparently.
1: Oh.
0: Yes.
1: So it's like a...
0: It's like a little ass on a Saturday morning.
1: Simplified version of the Commonwealth Games.
0: Speaking of which, we will cross to the Woden Athletics track, where stunt boy Sam will be setting normal records. We say at every Comm Games and Olympic Games, we need a normal person to compete in here just as a baseline to see where we as normies would fall in one of these races.
1: Because it's so easy to sit on the couch and be like, oh, I could do better than that.
0: Well, and to make observations about the person who came last. I mean, what are you doing over there, mate?
1: Exactly.
0: Absolutely toweling us up as normies. So we will be setting a discus normal record.
1: Yep.
0: We will set a shot put normal record.
1: Oh, yeah.
0: A long jump normal record.
1: Right.
0: And time and safety permitting, a javelin normal record at the Woden Athletics track this morning.
1: Great.
0: So that begins very soon. By request, however.

0: these true statuses were very fitting, considering Spider-Man comes out next week.
1: What year are these statuses from?
0: This is 2012.
1: Gabby, 2012.
0: 14 years ago.
1: Facebook must have been online for about a week.
0: No, 2008 I got on Facebook. Oh, so it's a few years in.
1: Yeah, let's not get back to 2008.
0: So these weren't even my statuses, but they're about me and I was tagged in them. So they're coming up on my memories.
1: Oh, no, I don't like those ones.
0: So the first one was from my friend Holly saying, na na na na na na na na na na na na na na na Batman tonight. Whee! So the new Batman movie had come out and we were going to it tonight 14 years ago. But then the second status, again, was from someone else, but about me on my memories. So my friend Lindsay tagged me in this.
1: How's Lindsay going? 104.7 old school listeners remember Lindsay.
0: Yeah, Lindsay was work days here for quite some time. And this was in Canberra. So Lindsay, Holly and I were all going to the Batman movie together.
1: Did you say, no, no, no, no, no, no, no, no, no, no, no, no, no, no, Batman movie?
0: Whee! Yes. And I had booked the tickets for us.
1: Right.
0: And I was really excited because I'd gotten back seats and, you know, the cool kids sit at the back.
1: And you are the cool kids.
0: And we were going and we were excited and it was going to be a great time. And then Lindsay puts this status up 14 years ago. The awesome moment you think you're going to be back row bandits at the Dark Knight Rises and Gabby accidentally books front row, not back row. Ha, ha, ha, ha.
2: Gabby's Facebook memories.
1: I'll be honest, all these years later, I still struggle with that technology. You're not
0: sure. I thought
1: the
0: screen was at the other end.
1: I think now they put a thing that just says screen. Because you would not have been the first. And I still reckon it might happen from time to time now.
0: Holly commented on the status saying, my retinas are still burning because it was so close to the screen.
1: Holly, Lindsay and Gabby went from being the cool kids to the biggest nerds in Canberra.
0: And the seats didn't recline back then either. So you were just like, your neck was like cramped.
1: Yeah. Facebook memories. Thanks for taking us back, Facebook.
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18: Yuma and good morning, I'm Kate Rice. ACT Fire and Rescue are working to fully extinguish that big landfill tip fire at Pialago. Crews arrived last night to find a large pile of building waste on fire on the site of Canberra Construction Recyclers off Pialago Avenue. If you're driving in the area this morning, there are some changes in place near the intersection of Pialago Avenue and Sherga Drive, affecting traffic coming from Queanbeyan into Canberra. The road is open, but things are slow going, so take it easy in the area. Yvette Berry has resigned and will now sit on the backbench after her former chief of staff and former education head were found to have engaged in serious corrupt conduct. That's according to an Integrity Commission report released yesterday into how a contract was awarded for the Campbell Primary upgrade. She says while the report made no findings against her, she takes full responsibility for the findings against her former staff, and she doesn't want a parliamentary public circus.
19: My family don't deserve it. And my colleagues don't deserve it. And I have no intention of giving the opposition and the Greens political party that satisfaction.
18: Mixed reactions to the federal government's plan to extend prac payments to more health-related university courses. Local union rep Dr. Lachlan Clossy says while it's a positive step, we now need to axe the Job Ready Graduates program.
20: All it's done is really shift the burden of debt to students who are paying more for their education than they have in the past. So that needs to change where to really support students.
18: And seven ACT fireys will leave Sydney today to help with the ongoing wildfire response in the US. The crew is expected to be there for 36 days.
3: Climbing cash. Climbing $1,000 every week at your Canberra Labour Club.
18: The Commonwealth Games are underway with the opening ceremony taking place in Glasgow this morning. Our Aussie athletes entering the arena a short time ago. And Raiders women's prop Sophie Holliman says they've loved sending a strong message to the competition after a pretty solid start to the season.
21: I feel like we've always been the underdogs. That was one of our goals for this year, was to start strong and let the competition know that we are, you know, finals contenders and we are here to win the premiership.
18: They take on the Sharks at GIO Stadium tomorrow before our men face the Tigers.
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1: Welcome to Friday. If you're joining us for the first time, great to have you on board. We've got a couple of days left of voting for the best hairdresser category before the champion is crowned on Monday morning.
2: 6 p.m. on Sunday is the cutoff for votes. So get those last ones in.
1: Polly Cromer, hair colour specialist, just getting a vote come through right now on that number 041 777 1047, and just by voting, you put yourself in the draw for $500 cash as well.
2: Yeah. Glitz and Glamour Hair Studio and Glam Looks Hair and Beauty Salon in Greenway. There's a couple of new ones coming through. Hadn't seen those before.
1: Mm-hmm. Polly Cromer and Deacon. Thanks, Shelley from Royala.
2: Oh, nice. I thought, Indie and Co. Glitz and Glamour Hair Studio in Isabella Plains. And mm-hmm. Tuggeranong got another one there. Mm-hmm.
1: Lots of glitz and glamours coming through here. This is looking good. 121 here in Queanbeyan have been consistent right the way through
2: they
1: the
2: have.
1: Week.
2: Ooh, lots of 121 hair.
1: Kathy, they are the best. I vote for the best hair salon in Queanbeyan / Canberra. 121 hair, beautiful.
2: The regions absolutely count, by the way.
1: Oh, yeah.
2: Obviously.
1: If you can hear us on the radio, you're in.
2: Coco's Hair and Beauty, just amazing.
1: Jane Craig, A Honey's Hair, lots of votes for A Honey's. Moy Hair, I like that. Look at Moy. I'm sure that's not what they're looking for, but I've done it.
2: Hair and Fawn in Queanbeyan.
1: We have so many great salons across the greatest city in the world. Only one can be given the best of Canberra, and thanks to you, it will happen on Monday.

0: Don't forget, quarter past eight, we're going to play for our last $10,000. That'll add up to 100 grand that's been put up for grabs across the week. Rod and Gabby's $10,000 Alpha Bucks will do that then at 8:15. Next, however, setting that baseline as we go into the Comm Games, the opening ceremony has just finished. When we watch these events, how would we have gone? Specifically, Stunt Boy Sam.
1: He's the normie of us all.
0: He's the most normal man in Canberra.
1: Yeah.
0: And so we will cross to the Woden Athletics track. Sorry, Scotland, pause on you. We're going to cross to the Woden Athletics track where he will be setting normal records next.

0: Walk the Moon, where have you been? Back on Rod and Gabby. See 104.7, 104 cast going for 12 this afternoon, minus 3 at the moment. And the Commonwealth Games, the opening ceremony is done. Gabby said the lawn bowling kicked off inexplicably the day earlier.
1: Yeah.
0: Got to squeeze stuff in, I suppose.
1: Yeah, it often happens that the sports start before the ceremony. God, I can't even talk.
0: Mm.
1: So excited about all the sports.
0: We are excited to see it.
1: We're excited to see what the normies' results would be.
0: That is the important thing.
1: Yes.
0: For the first time, after years of complaining,
1: yes,
0: we're finally stepping up and we're getting it done. And so we go to the Woden Athletics track. Stunt Boy Sam, good morning.
2: Good morning.
0: What a day this is going to be. You are, as the most normal man in Canberra, going to set the level, the bar, for where any of us sitting on the couch watching would probably land thereabouts. And today it is the field in track and field. What will be the first normal record that you'll be establishing?
2: Guys, we're starting with a classic. We're starting with javelin here.
1: Oh, whoa.
0: Whoa.
1: I thought javelin was going to be an if you were up to the challenge at the end of the day.
0: Time permitting, we start with javelin.
2: I'm here with Nick, who's given us all the equipment, and he said, what do you want to start with? And I said, I feel confident about javelin. And then we both had a throw, and I got like a halfway to where he got, and I don't feel confident about it anymore. But it was just a practice throw. I'm here to show the normal people of Canberra that we're nothing less than anyone else.
0: Correct, correct. Because normies, we don't even know the technique, right? Whereas I bet it's Nick's equipment, right?
1: Yeah.
0: So no wonder he was twice as far.
2: He showed me the technique, and I didn't do very well.
1: Because you've got to do kind of like a grapevine, like a crisscross run.
0: Yes.
1: And if you do it wrong, you're tripping over, and that's dangerous while holding a spear.
0: Tell us, I don't know if Nick can hear us, but can you ask Nick how close he was to Commonwealth Games selection?
2: Nick, they're wondering how close was your throw to a Commonwealth Games selection. He said that they're about 90 metres that they can get up to.
1: What was his?
0: He was like 89.
2: And he was about 50 metres short.
0: Okay, well,
2: I was about 30 metres short of Nick, but I'm about to beat that right now.
0: I'm sure
1: All right.
0: Now, you're ably assisted by Maria this morning. If you could hand the phone over to Maria, we don't want to compromise your technique.
1: Yeah.
3: Morning, everyone.
0: Good morning, Maria. Thank you so much for the early start. Do you have a tape measure or how do you measure?
3: Yeah. So Nick has provided us with this little pokey stick thing in the grass, and then we've got this giant tape measure. So as soon as the point lands, I'm going to stick the pointy thing in the grass, and then I'm going to measure, straight away.
1: Fabulous.
0: I know we discussed this in the meeting before the show, before you left to go down there, but I will repeat it. Are you standing behind Stunt Boy Sam now?
3: I'm kind of beside him, but I am moving away.
1: As long as you're not in front.
3: Far away.
0: If he hooks the throw to the extent that you're in danger on the side of him, the police will turn up. That'll be...
1: If there's a nearby tree, stand behind it.
0: All right.
3: Yes. No, right. That's an excellent advice.
0: All right. Talk us through what he's doing and here we go.
3: Okay, he's currently standing there. Would you like me to tell him to do a run-up?
1: Good to go.
0: Whatever. Yep,
3: okay.
0: For sure.
3: Sam, you're good to go.
0: Okay. Here he goes.
3: Okay. Ooh, he's nervous. Ooh, okay, he's running.
1: Running, do you do?
3: Oh, okay. The stick has landed. We are measuring it right now.
0: Here we go.
3: Okay.
0: The javelin.
1: Didn't sound impressive.
0: Right.
1: It was a oh.
0: Yeah, it went from he's running to oh.
1: Oh.
0: Okay. And we set the normal record. What is the normal record?
3: Please hold, we are still measuring.
0: Okay. It's a long way. You got to go all the way out to it, obviously.
3: Yeah. Okay, we're pulling it back.
0: All you can hear.
1: Tape measure is unwinding.
0: That is a loud tape measure.
1: Isn't it?
0: It also sounds like an old car.
1: Is it a wheel?
3: It is
4: 14 metres, 74.
0: 14 74.
1: You know what, we round that up to 15. 15 metres. It's still not great.
3: Very generous.
1: But we'll go 15.
0: It's the new normal record that has been set by Stunt Boy Sam in the javelin. You heard it here first. Thank you, Maria. We'll cross back to you with either a discus or a shot put later on.
2: It's Sam again, but
0: Sam's
2: thank you. I'm really proud of how I went.
1: Well done, Sam.
0: Well,
1: it's not the 90 metres, but that's not expected.
0: It's not what you're there to do.
1: No, you're there to
2: get
1: the normal.
2: Guys, we're not here to get 90 metres.
1: Exactly.
2: We're here to get about 14.
0: You're there to be normal.
2: We'll come back with discus. How about that?
0: There he goes, the most normal man in Canberra. Ask yourself, could you do better?
1: Maybe. Probably not.
0: No. I want you to look at your... I want you to feel your back. I want you to do a little move right now.
1: No, definitely. I reckon I could do less.
0: Yeah, correct. Those javelin guys and girls, they're like steel springs. Hold ya!
1: That's true.
0: Why am I doing the action?
1: Yeah, stop.
0: Doing the action...
1: You're going to put your back out.
0: Yeah, that would hurt. What is happening?
1: What?
0: We got a corrupt government today. We didn't have a corrupt government yesterday. Now we do.
1: Comes out of the woodwork, doesn't it?
0: Well, when it does, it does. And then when you're standing there going, this is the first I'm hearing of this, and you're the one who has to resign, is that fair?
1: I don't know.
0: All right, let's find out. This all happened, this all unfolded across yesterday afternoon. I know Nolsey was speaking with the Chief Minister's office yesterday, the Chief coming in, not
1: next
0: today.
1: Week-ish.
0: Well, everything was fine when the conversations were
1: going
0: on.
1: What a great
0: on.
1: Day. This is great. Everything's going well. Yeah.
0: And then after speaking with Knowles, he turned around and saw the city on fire, metaphorically. The Deputy Chief Minister has been forced to resign under controversial circumstances. If you were in charge, wherever you are across the capital, would you have not accepted the resignation? You can decide next.
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7: Expect some delays along Pialago Avenue approaching the airport. There was a lane closure just near Sugar Drive. The queues seem to have eased, but there are some holdups through that area. Debris reported on the Federal Highway northbound near Lake George and a reported breakdown on the Barton Highway at Crace. It's citybound just before Randwick Road. 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
1: Yeah, for
0: and
1: voting.
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1: Good morning. There was a bit of a dumpster fire in the opposition, not in the opposition, in the ACT government yesterday.
2: Yeah.
1: Talk us through what's happened.
2: So the Deputy Chief Minister, Yvette Berry, has resigned from Cabinet and she will now sit on the backbench. And this came hours after a corruption report came out, which made serious findings against her former Chief of Staff and the former head of the Education Directorate. So this was a long-awaited report.
0: So to be clear, this isn't her current or wasn't yesterday's current Chief of Staff.
2: Mm-hmm.
0: Because she's held a number of portfolios over a very long time.
1: Yeah. Mm.
0: As a member of the Legislative Assembly. Okay, that's important.
2: Yeah. So, yes, this report has been a long time coming and it found that these two former staff members dishonestly provided a backdoor by which the strategic interests of the CFMEU were given priority in the way a contract was awarded for a primary school upgrade. So that was Campbell Primary School.
1: Oh.
2: And so there were no findings made against her, but she took full responsibility for the findings against her former staff, hence her resignation from Cabinet.
0: So that's the interesting thing, is the captain of the team, not that she's the captain, the chief is, but within her portfolio and, you know, her office, you've got a 2IC, a second in charge, and that is your chief of staff, and you rely upon them to keep your eyes open in regard to everything that's happening there. If that person is the one, yes, doing the old switcheroo on you, you are a sitting duck, but that is a warning to any politician and
1: just any boss.
0: Well, and a preemptive apology to any 2IC, you're right, in any workplace.
1: Yeah. Like, I have respect for her for taking the blame and resigning because as a team captain or the captain of a ship, it is up to you to take that responsibility on. But at the same time, like, you're trusting this person to run your office for you.
0: I know, but the part where, you know, you are, the buck is meant to stop with you. And
1: I wouldn't resign.
0: Well, we'd run you out of town, mate. And she could see that coming, so she's made the right decision.
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9: Yuma and good morning, I'm Kate Rice. The ACT Chief Minister has acknowledged Yvette Berry's long service to our community after she resigned over a corruption scandal. It's after the Integrity Commission found her former Chief of Staff and former Education Head engaged in serious corrupt conduct when awarding a contract for the Campbell Primary upgrade. Andrew Barr says a new Deputy Leader and Minister will be elected next week.
10: Whilst Yvette's experience and her commitment will be missed, others will indeed step up and will do so with Yvette's support.
9: King Charles has kicked off the Commonwealth Games in Glasgow this morning.
11: It is now my great pleasure to declare the 23rd Commonwealth Games open.
9: That's on Channel 7 there. The opening ceremony is just wrapping up this morning. Calls for local bus users to plan ahead with no Transport Canberra buses on the road for 4 hours on Thursday next week. It's as drivers meet for talks on a new enterprise bargaining agreement. Ian McGlynn from Transport Canberra has this advice for impacted passengers.
12: Come in earlier on a service during the morning peak or travel a little bit later in the day. We're trying to work with our systems now so that that'll actually also reflect. If you try to use the journey plan, it will actually come up and say that there's no services operating.
9: Peak travel and school services won't be affected. And the Fireside Festival kicks off tonight with local wineries opening their doors for a bunch of special experiences over 3 weekends. Now, Canberra's Fuel Watch make fuel prices yesterday's problem. Switch to an EV with Alliance Leasing. A litre of unleaded will set you back about $1.90, while diesel is sitting at $2.23 a litre.
0: Climbing cash. Climbing $1,000 every week at your Canberra Labour Club.
9: Raiders centre Matt Timoko says they'll miss Owen Paddy in tomorrow's home clash against the West Tigers after he accepted a one-match suspension.
13: We were kind of back on roll, and then now got a suspension to Owie. That's kind of going to hurt us a little bit because we've seen what he's been doing for us the last couple of months.
9: A come-from-behind win for the Panthers in the NRL last night, beating Parramatta 24-18. And switching codes, a win for the Magpies in the AFL last night, downing the Crows by 34 points.
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9: Morning frost and sunny with 12 the top today, 15 and partly cloudy after a frosty start tomorrow, then partly cloudy and 15 on Sunday. 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

0: beautiful week we've had and another great start to another day in the greatest city in the world as the Commonwealth Games opening ceremony has recently closed and we realise how far we are from professional when it comes to athletics.
1: A lot of the time we sit and watch the Olympics or the Commonwealth Games and like Stephen Bradbury, for instance, and we go, oh, he was coming last. He shouldn't have won. But he still would have been smashing us if we were out there with him.
0: And he did win. The point is, you know, he did the work to get to the final.
1: Exactly. That's no mean feat.
0: Today, as we go into these games, we need to set new records. Normal person records.
1: Yes.
0: And so the most normal person in Canberra, Stunt Boy Sam, is currently at the Woden Athletics track. What will our next event that we set the normal record in for 2026?
2: Guys, I'm about to demolish discus.
0: A discus demolition job now.
2: Yeah.
1: You don't spin around and throw it, do you?
2: You don't have to, but I'm going to.
1: Oh, no.
0: It doesn't go anywhere.
2: Nick, who's providing us with the discus from Capital Athletics, he spun around in the demonstration. There is a net around me.
1: Okay.
2: I said, okay. Do I have to spin around? He said, oh, no, you don't have to. And I said, I feel like I have to.
0: Yes,
2: so I'm going to spin around.
1: As long as there's a net behind you, I'm all right with it.
0: Great point.
2: Yeah,
1: go for it.
2: Yeah, there's a huge net.
1: Make sure Maria is behind the net, please.
2: I'll pass you guys over to Maria.
0: All right. Maria is doing the commentary for us today.
3: Hello.
0: Good morning again, Maria. You're doing an amazing job.
3: Thank you.
0: If you could describe to us the technique, the throw, and then run the tape measure out, we will set the normal person record today for the discus.
3: Oh, of course. Yeah, I'll be honest, don't tell Sam, but I think it may be very underwhelming. Like, Nick did such an insane job, like, watching Nick do the spin, and then he threw it, and then Sam did a little test run, and it was like, okay.
0: Okay.
1: Well, let's get him going. Okay. Let's see how this goes.
0: Here we go.
3: Okay. I'm sending him off. I gave him the thumbs up. He's spinning around. He's spinning. Oh, and he threw it. Okay. Me and Nick, we're running over. We're measuring it now.
0: Did he throw it out into the grass or into the net?
3: You know, he didn't hit the net. He did hit it into the grass and it kind of rolled.
1: Well, that's
3: rolled, but
1: it went in the right direction, and that's something.
0: Can you ask Nick, do we get to measure from where it rolled to or where it landed on the ground?
3: Great question. Nick, do we measure from when it rolls or where it landed on
0: where
3: the ground? Where it lands.
0: That's probably best. Okay.
4: All right, we're at 11.36 meters.
0: 11.36.
4: Men's discus qualifying was 67.50.
3: And the qualifying is 67.50.
0: Okay. So Commonwealth Games qualifying, we are 1/6 of the way there.
1: Oh, so close. Just a few more training sessions.
0: Sounds better when you say it like that. Thank you, Maria. Beautiful commentary this morning.
2: Hey, it's Sam again.
0: There he is. Sam's back.
2: Yeah. Congratulations. I'm pretty proud of that. I'm pretty proud of what I did there.
0: Good. You should be. You're normal, mate. And that's why we are setting the normal records today. We will return and find another thing to throw.
2: Yep. I have a big, heavy ball to throw.
0: All right.
1: Well, it probably only gets you one more time. So can you do long jump in the meantime and report back on how that goes?
0: Yeah. Get a long jump record in there too.
2: Okay, I will try and do that.
1: Okay.
0: There we go.
2: Thank you.
0: Stunt Boy Sam. Walking over to the sand pit?
1: Yes.
0: In some confusion, he's just gone to, like, the sand pit at the daycare centre next to the Woden Athletics track.
1: I wouldn't go in there.
0: There's no danger of him jumping over it.
1: There'd be toys under, like, buried under stuff.
0: Oh, could be out for the season. You don't see that often in the long jump.
1: His spade just pops up and gets you.
0: There's the danger of training for this stuff. I'm sure there's a more professional setup down there. We'll find out as we catch back up with him very, very soon. $10,000. We're going to play for that very soon in Rod and Gabby's $10,000 Alpha Bucks. In the meantime, you love cricket.
1: I do now.
0: Why?
1: I'm suddenly in because of the drama.

0: out of nowhere.
1: Because Lachie Neale played up on his missus.
0: It was quite the drama. It was interesting to follow.
1: It's more interest than you've shown in the game ever.
0: It absolutely is.
1: Yes.
0: And in a similar feat, I'm now into the cricket.
1: I didn't know someone's... what's happened?
0: So this has been coming out over the last few weeks. More and more information has been added to the story. And at first, I was like, whatever. Didn't even pique my interest.
1: Not interested in the cricket?
0: Not really. And then when I started to find out the juicier details, I was like, oh, my God. I love cricket. So the Australian cricket vice-captain, Ashley Gardner.
1: Right.
0: She's at the centre of this drama.
1: Uh-huh.
0: She had been married to her wife, Monica Wright, for just a couple of months
1: mm-hmm.
0: when it came out that her wife, she got home and her wife had taken all of her belongings and just left her engagement and wedding rings on the shelf.
1: That's a sign, isn't it?
0: Oh, it's a pretty clear sign.
1: If there's anyone listening along going, should I read into this? If this is, you've had the misfortune, this has happened to you sometime recently.
0: It's pretty clear.
1: Gabby will tell you. It's not looking good.
0: No, it's not looking good. And so,
1: Give me the characters again. Sorry that I don't know the girls.
0: Australian cricket vice captain Ashley Gardner.
1: The vice captain has been married to
0: her wife Monica Wright.
1: Monica.
0: For only a couple of months, they were married.
1: Okay.
0: And her wife left.
1: Ashley's got home. Monica's gone.
0: Monica's gone. Okay. Except the rings are there.
1: Okay.
0: And so that was pretty ominous.
1: Good. I mean, it's terrible.
0: And that's the first I read, and then more and more have come out about it because. Her wife, Monica, actually put up a post on social media.
1: Oh, here we go. This is how you find out for, like, the real McCoy.
0: Yeah.
1: The real deal.
0: And I think she wanted to clear up the story a little bit because there was a lot of, like, speculation as to mm-hmm. why she would just leave like that.
1: Yeah.
0: So she puts up a story with a photo of one of her wife's teammates saying, this is who my wife cheated on me with.
1: There's no confusion about that, is there?
0: There's no confusion in any of this so far.
1: No. So that's a bad sign, is it?
0: So it was a screenshot of...
1: One of the teammates.
0: Yeah, you're right. We're just going to get lost in the names. So then the full story's come out. They went on the world tour to India.
1: Right.
0: And she travelled over there to support her wife. And when she got there, things were a bit weird. Things were a bit off. This is back in November, by the way.
1: I hate this.
0: It's only just coming out, but it happened a while ago.
1: Yeah.
0: Things were a little bit off. And she was like, oh, she's just stressed. It's a high-pressure situation.
1: Yeah.
0: She is a vice captain, you know, so she didn't think anything of it.
1: This happened a bit during COVID when we got to see our partners in work environments while we were working at home.
0: Yes.
1: And we saw sides of them that we didn't know.
0: Absolutely. Like you see them in a meeting and they're sitting there saying, I'll circle back to that. And you're like, who are you?
1: Who are you, mate?
0: What's going on?
1: And so Monica goes over there. She sees Ashley, her wife, in the workplace environment.
0: Yeah.
1: She's going, well, you're behaving oddly, but I'll chalk it up to that.
0: Exactly. High pressure.
1: Mm.
0: So didn't think much of it, but it's when they got home that Ashley sat Monica down and went, I've messed up
1: mm-hmm.
0: and admitted to the fact that she had had an affair with her teammate, Georgia Vol.
1: Okay.
0: And they'd been seeing each other a little bit.
1: Oh.
0: So that's where the scandal erupted and she left. And you know what? I was really into this. I was like, so much drama.
1: Mm.
0: Got me into cricket. I know these names all of a sudden. This is amazing. But then it got really sad because we found out.
1: Sad.
0: I know, but even sadder because then it's just come out like in the last couple of days that they had fertility treatment appointments booked and they were looking at starting a family. And now it's all just imploded. Mm. And anyway, Cricket Australia has come out to support Ashley and just saying, we're not going to comment on her private life.
1: Mm.
0: She's a great vice captain. Mm. She's an amazing leader. She's really coming to her own on the team.
1: Yeah.
0: And that's where we'll comment.
1: Yeah.
0: And we'll leave it at that.
1: Yeah. Playing up with someone at work's a trap.
0: Yeah.
1: Because she's in a bit... She's not out of the problem. The problem hasn't ended just because the marriage has.
0: No. Well.
1: Think about that.
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4: We've had reports of a crash at Pialago on Pialago Avenue, westbound or citybound, just near the Majura Parkway on-ramp. And we're seeing heavy delays from Oaks Estate, westbound along Pialago Avenue, toward the airport and Sugar Drive. There's some roadworks there, and one lane is currently closed. AusAlert, Australia's new emergency messaging system, will send a test alert to compatible mobile devices around 2 p.m. on Monday, 27 July. If you receive one, you don't need to do anything, as it's just a test, authorised by the Australian Government, Canberra.

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8: Put the money in my hand right now.
4: Hold on, hold on, hold on. Chris from Hawker, $10,000. And before he's even won it, he said, I will split this with my workmates. Is that true, Chris?
9: Yep, 100%.
5: How many people are you splitting it with?
9: Just one.
5: Oh.
4: Okay. Are you married to that just one?
9: Nah, he's just a good bloke. I work with him every day.
4: All right, he must be a top bloke. Gabby promised me if she won the $40 million last night, she was giving me $1
9: million. Oh, that's nice.
4: That's pretty good. It's not a split. It's pretty good.
5: You're not getting 20 mil, mate.
4: Nah, it's a good one. And it was a deal. If I won, I was giving her the 1 mil. So, you know. But the split.
9: Very sweet.
4: Even Stephen, mate, that's sweet. And even Stephen's 5K here.
5: Yeah, that's nice.
4: All right. Let's see if we can. Are you on site already?
9: Yep.
5: Oh, is he giving you like a little break to do this? Is that why you're splitting it?
9: No, I'm sort of just hiding at the moment.
4: Mate, had you said, mate, cover for me, I'm going to win 10,000, I'll give you 5.
5: Yeah.
4: That's very generous. But, all right, you're crouched down behind something right now. So let's get this done for you. 30 seconds, 10 out of 10 will get you all the money. We have to take the first answer. You can't use the same answer twice. If you don't know an answer, say pass. We'll come back if there's time. And your time begins at the end of Gabby's first question. This round, all the answers need to begin with the letter L. But let's go.
5: I'm just clearing my throat so I don't mess this up for you.
4: Good.
5: All right. Timer starts at the end of this first question. Name a sweet food.
9: Pass.
5: A star sign.
9: Libra.
5: Something you can open.
9: Pass.
5: A sports star.
9: Pass.
5: An American state.
9: Louisiana.
5: A novel.
4: Out of time.
9: That's terrible.
4: I've got some bad news for you, mate.
5: He's
4: not getting $5,000. But that's all right. It's that you were doing all right there.
5: A sweet food could have been a lolly or a lemon meringue pie. Mm. Something you can open, a letter or a lunchbox or a laptop.
4: I never think of stuff like that. In my mind, I was like a long box.
5: Sure.
4: That, you know,
9: you're so good when I'm not doing it.
4: Yeah, mate, I come up with the dumbest
5: one. And a sports star, you might kick yourself on this one, LeBron James.
9: Oh, my
5: Lionel
9: God.
5: Lionel Messi. Leighton
4: Messi.
5: Hewitt.
4: He's been around.
5: Libby Trickett.
9: Yep.
5: Yeah.
4: All right. Well, have we got something at least for having a crack? Chris has had a go here.
5: You can take your mate to the circus.
4: Oh, there you go.
5: We're giving you
9: lovely.
5: A family pass to Circus Arlo. Catch Circus Arlo under the heated big top of the Queen Bien Showground July 23rd to August 2nd. Tickets from $20.
9: Thank you so much.
4: Well, good on you, Chris. The fact that you even had the thought, the fact that you offered, that should get you a beer this afternoon when you finish.
9: Let's hope so.
4: There we
9: appreciate
4: go.
9: It, guys.
4: It's a win-win. Good on you, mate. Chris from Hawker, he left the $10,000 there, and you can have a crack at it again on Monday. 6:15 is the first go. We're going to put $100,000 cash up across next week.
5: Yep.
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10: Gabby's eye for shuffle. Gabby's eye for shuffle.
0: And now it's time for another song from
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0: Gabby's eye.

0: heard on Gabby's iPod Shuffle, One Direction. What makes you beautiful with a few minutes until 8:30 on Hit 104.7's Rod and Gabby for Brekkie. Thanks for hanging out with us this morning. Ioane Saula, you'll know him if you went to school with him in Gungahlin College.
1: Yeah.
0: He's a huge star on the new Stan series, F Ward. You might have seen him on Heartbreak High.
1: He was in the latest season of Heartbreak High. He was in Bump.
0: He's flying.
1: He was in The Fallout Guy,
0: Ioane, joining us on the show next week. Big handsome bloke, isn't he?
1: Oh,
0: he's
1: very tall.
0: He's having tremendous success. Gungahlin College boy done good. Looking forward to catching up with him. What else? Oh, we got the all-star athletes. So who are our all-star athletes? Stunt boy Sam went to training last night.
1: He did. He went to train with the under 10 boys.
0: The Southern Valley Spartans.
1: The Spartans in basketball.
0: All right. We'll meet the team in about 15 minutes. The under 10 Spartans. Good luck this weekend. They are our Rod and Gabby All-Stars of the weekend, the Southern Valley Spartans, the under-10s. Let's do a check-in with the tally board.

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0: I understand we're having trouble with the jingle for next week's category because it doesn't have the same number of syllables as hairdresser and Canberra.
1: Or, and it doesn't end in ah.
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1: Best schnitzel. 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
0: I don't know. 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
0: Cash for the kids.
1: Last chance to do it for the week. And your brain should be firing now. You've been back at work, back at school for a week.
0: You've been back on the grind. You've been back into the rat race for another week, kids. 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Let's play it next. The Whiz Kid wins!
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0: It's Rod and Gabby. Thank you, as always, to McDonald's for presenting the show. And thank you to them for the 10 new deliciously delicious drinks that have just landed at McCafe and across the week have landed here in the Rod and Gabby studios.
1: There's been a few to try, that's for sure.
0: Well, it's been a week.
1: Well, your favourite is today because you love a bounty. It's your favourite chocolate. And this is practically a bounty in a cup. It is the Choc Coconut Frappe.
0: Don't mind if I do.
1: And then there's the Red Bull Dragonberry Energizer, which will really get you going.
0: There's a reason that was left till Friday, although I do think we had one on Monday as well.
1: No, you need it on Monday.
0: Well, look.
1: And I'm having it this morning and I feel like partying, so I'm ready to go out.
0: Let's go out, try the new, just go out to McCafe where the new drinks range is today, available at participating restaurants. And thank you as always to McDonald's for presenting the show.
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18: Yuma and good morning, I'm Kate Rice. Master Builders ACT is calling for an urgent review of all local procurement processes. It's after the Integrity Commission found two public officials engaged in serious corrupt conduct when it came to awarding a contract for the Campbell Primary upgrade.
19: Operation Kingfisher showed that the current procurement settings are abysmal and they're failing Territorians. Immediate accelerated review of our procurement framework is needed, in particular an independent review of the Secure Local Jobs Code.
18: That's CEO Anna Niligama there. Yvette Berry resigned from Cabinet yesterday after the drama unfolded. A heads up if you're driving near Pialago Avenue with some traffic changes as ACT Fire and Rescue work to fully extinguish that big landfill tip fire in the area. Crews arrived last night to find a large pile of building waste on fire on the site of Canberra Construction Recyclers off Pialago Avenue. There's traffic management in place near the intersection of Pialago Ave and Sherga Drive, affecting traffic coming from Queanbeyan into Canberra. The road is open, but things are slow going. The National Tertiary Education Union has welcomed the federal government's plan to extend prac payments to more health-related uni courses. Local union rep Dr. Lachlan Clossy says while it'll make things easier for students to go to uni, the next step is to scrap the Job Ready Graduates program.
20: It slugged students in certain disciplines far more in terms of fees. It hasn't achieved its objectives of trying to shift people towards certain disciplines and certain vocations.
18: And a couple of days after Barnaby Joyce went viral for yelling at his dog during a TV interview, One Nation has started selling merch. The party is selling dog leads that are reportedly available for pre-order to arrive in August.
14: Climbing cash. Climbing $1,000 every week at your Canberra Labour Club.
18: The Commonwealth Games has officially kicked off in Glasgow with the opening ceremony this morning. And Raiders women's prop Sophie Holyman says they've got the premiership firmly in their sights as they gear up for tomorrow's home clash against the Sharks.
21: We're pushing each other, I think, to another level. Along with that, with the belief of winning a premiership, it's all just clicking.
15: Warm your home with Rinnai gas and electric log fires from the Energy People Fish Week.
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0: All right, our last Whiz Kid Wheel of the week is in Gowrie. Hello, Lachlan.
22: Hello.
0: How'd you go with school the first week back after school holidays this week? Everything cool?
22: Yeah.
0: Did you learn anything?
22: All good. Absolutely not.
1: That's not what your parents want to hear.
0: Okay. Are you in the car with mum or dad at the moment?
22: Yeah.
0: Okay, act like they didn't hear that. Everything's cool. All right, let's spin this wheel for you. You want a big spin or a little spin?
22: Big spin.
0: Let's do it. Big spin. The category of the morning, and it is number 35.
1: Entertainment again.
0: Entertainment again.
1: I've heard it a few times this week.
0: That's all right. How do you feel about watching TV?
22: I watch it most of the time, so.
0: Well, you're in the box seat.
1: Get these ones.
0: Let's go, mate. Here
1: all right,
0: go.
1: Question number one. What musical is the song Do Re Mi from? It is timeless. Don't look at me like that. Every kid should have watched it.
0: Lachlan, could you hear me looking at Gabby? Because I was looking at her. What musical is the song Do a Deer, a female deer? Ray, a golden drop of sun.
22: Sound of Music.
1: See, proven me right. Thank you, Lachlan.
0: Thank you, Lachlan's mum or dad.
1: Question number two. Name one of the actors in the Titanic movie.
0: Lachlan's 11, not 31, just so we know here. The Titanic. About 100 years before you were born, Lachlan, there was a ship.
1: They said it was unsinkable.
22: Leonardo DiCaprio.
0: You know it. See? You know it.
1: He's all over this.
0: What is this quiz?
1: Yeah, this one's the same. Question three. Name one of the Beatles.
0: No, we're not doing the Beatles. We're not doing
1: that. Hold on. We're going to change that. Name a member of One Direction.
0: All right, here we go. One D. Even then.
1: Just first name.
0: You're at 11, you know BTS. You don't know
22: Harry.
1: Harry Styles. All right. Go, so. Question number four.
0: Okay.
1: Which Aussie celebrity was Miley Cyrus married to?
0: That is a good one.
22: Pass.
0: Can't pass, mate.
1: It's Thor's brother.
0: Thor's brother. He's one of the Hemsworths. Which one is he?
22: Liam.
0: There you go. It was a 30-30-30. And given no one knows the third, it was a 50-50 match.
1: He's been in movies recently.
0: Liam?
1: No, the third one. What's his name?
0: Luke Hemsworth. Has he? Mm. All right. Now, here's your final question, Lachlan. In 1923...
1: No, question number five. Where would you find an owl named Hedwig?
0: An owl... named...
22: in Harry Potter.
0: And you've won $100, mate. Well done.
1: And you doubted Lachlan's knowledge of old school.
0: I doubted that anyone who wasn't born before 1999 knew the answer to any of these questions. Hey, Lachlan, $100, mate.
1: Well done.
0: Well done.
22: Oh.
0: You can't... none of us can believe it.
1: We might have to look at our time frames for entertainment.
0: And just narrow it to recent history. All right, Lachlan. Well done, mate. Have a good day at school. You got $100.
22: There we go. Thanks.
0: I wish I was going to school today. I would clean house. I wouldn't clean house at all. I don't know anything.
1: You wouldn't do anything.
0: That's true. All right. Another Whiz Kid wheel after 8:30 on Monday. In just a second, our all-star athletes.

0: Chief Lip from the Ice Hockey TV show at 9:15 on Hit 104.7's Rod and Gabby for Brekkie. You're going to the ice hockey this weekend?
1: Yes, Sunday. It's the rescheduled game. Remember how the ice wasn't ready at the start of the season?
0: For game one,
1: and
0: yeah.
1: So they had to move game one, and that is on Sunday.
0: Right.
1: And I can't wait.
0: Yeah.
1: I'm taking a few friends who are obsessed with Off Campus.
0: The ice hockey show.
1: And they've never been to an actual game.
0: No.
1: So I was excited to show them an actual game, but
0: yeah.
1: I hope they behave.
0: Well. Come for the players, stay for the game. And when you see this, it's the greatest spectacle in sport in the world.
1: It's honestly the best. It's so much fun.
0: Yeah.
1: The whole atmosphere, there's a live DJ, like it is the best.
0: Who are the Canberra Brave playing? Who are we playing this weekend?
1: Mm.
0: It doesn't matter.
1: I don't care. As long as they're playing.
0: That's right.
1: And I'm cheering for the Brave.
0: That's right. Go the Brave this weekend back at the AIS Arena. It's time, kids. If you got a visit yesterday from Stunt Boy Sam, you're up. The Southern Valley Spartans under 10 boys basketball, they are up. They're going to be playing this weekend, and Stunt Boy Sam, covering for Baby Wes, went along to their training last night. He continued Baby Wes's annoying tradition of starting with a very loud whistle. I'm sorry about that.
1: Mm.
0: Let's get that out of the way and see how he went with a little bit of coaching advice for the under-10s at the Southern Valley Spartans.
2: Come in. Come here. Come around. Come around. How are we all doing? Are we having a good afternoon practicing?
3: Yeah, that's the camera for.
2: Well, you're about to find out. That's the best part. So, guys, I'm from 104.7, one of our local radio stations.
0: It does feel like he's arrived unannounced.
1: It does feel like that, doesn't it?
0: What's the
1: what
0: camera
1: are you doing
0: for?
1: Here?
0: And I'll tell you who I am. All right. Should I pre-listen? Yeah, probably.
2: And we have Rod and Gabby on 104.7, and they said that I needed to choose my favourite team. And that's you guys. You're my favourite team of the week.
3: Yeah.
2: So you get a trophy here. That's not all. Have you guys been to a flip out before?
3: Yeah!
2: You're all getting sent to flip out.
3: Yeah!
2: How good is that? Awesome, let's go. Now, I'd like to see you guys play a bit. I may even join in, if that's okay. I'm not good at basketball, but I'll try my best.
0: But he's got a height advantage.
1: That's a very good point. Although, I don't know, 10-year-olds are really tall these days.
0: That's a good point. They are flying.
2: So I just got to... What do I got to do?
3: You got to dribble it.
4: Yeah, yeah.
3: And you can pass and you can shoot in the hoop.
0: Okay, so the role of being the coach has flipped immediately and the kids are telling Stunt Boy Sam how to play.
1: I'm shocked he doesn't know the rules of basketball.
0: He is the most normal man.
2: I'm open. I'm open. Come on, you guys are doing great. Come on, let's show them what we're made of. Whoa, whoa, whoa.
0: I assume that he's just training with the one team, so let's show them what we're made of. I'm not sure who it's directed at.
1: He's just trying to be motivational.
0: Maybe it was shirts versus skins.
1: Mm.
2: Guys, I'm not open anymore.
3: You're saying it's me.
2: Yeah, I'm blocked. That's what we're talking about, boys. Good job.
0: Well done, kids. Great job. Lucky they were there because Stunt Boy Sam did not know how to play basketball.
1: Didn't even sound like he got the ball.
0: I'm open. I'm not open. The Southern Valley Spartans under 10 boys, they're playing this weekend. We'll catch up with one of the team members on Monday to see how they went. Stunt Boy Sam, at the moment, continuing his athletic pursuits at the Woden Athletics Track. Did you actually get the ball at any point?
5: You wouldn't believe it. I did. Actually,
0: well
5: about twice.
0: Well done.
1: About
5: yeah,
1: twice?
5: I was pretty proud of myself.
1: Did you
5: about twice
1: do anything with the ball or just pass it on?
5: I think I shot one. Shot for the hoop once.
0: Gotta
5: and
0: shoot.
5: I didn't get it in though.
0: Because of your height advantage, when they were shooting, were you just swatting it out of the way?
5: Look, I thought it would have been really funny to do that. But no, I thought I would bring myself to their level and I slowed myself down a bit. Also, yeah. I'm just not good at sport, period. So I wouldn't have done better. I thought if I tried hard, I would have embarrassed myself more by also not doing well.
0: Oh, well, that's a lesson for life, isn't it? That's the opposite, everyone. Try hard.
1: Don't try and you won't
0: destroy. Yeah, no, that's right. Try hard. You'll regain the respect of your peers no matter what the result.
1: Maybe you'll be better at shot put.
0: Well, here we are on a day that we are opening the Commonwealth Games from Scotland. And we're setting the baseline of normal records.
1: Ooh.
0: You've done it all. Did you do the long jump before?
5: I did. I went twice, actually. The first time I got just over 3 meters, 3.07, I think it was.
0: Sounds like
5: 3.07 meters. And then the second time, I got 40 centimeters more or something, 3.47 meters.
1: Well done. Already improving.
0: So,
5: I was told it was all right.
0: Okay.
5: It was all right.
0: We're recording all these, and then when these events come out during the Comm Games, we'll actually compare how any of us as normal humans would go against the superhuman athletes. And the final event for the day, what are you doing?
5: I'm doing shot put.
0: Here he goes. All right, you're going to hand that over to Maria so she can talk.
5: I'll hand you over to Maria.
0: All right.
4: Good morning, guys.
0: Good morning.
1: So the javelin and the discus, you were not impressed by, Maria. How are you feeling about the shot put?
4: Oh, I'll be honest. We've been practicing. Nick showed us some techniques, and I'm pretty confident.
1: All right.
4: I'm feeling good about this one.
0: All right. Nick from Woden Athletics has done a great job down there. Give stunt boy Sam the green light. Sounds like he's about to be run down by a car.
4: Okay. No, all good.
0: Good.
4: Okay. Ooh, okay. You know what? It wasn't that bad.
0: Oh, he's done.
4: I was expecting a lot more, but you know what? Yeah, it's done. It was very quick.
1: I'm going to put it out there, Maria. I don't want you as my coach.
0: Maria, I think you stay sensible. You don't let people get ahead of themselves.
1: Get overconfident and cocky. Yeah. Keep their feet on the ground.
4: Yeah, maybe we did too much hyping during the break, but you know what? It's an effort. I'm proud at the end of the day.
0: It's an effort.
1: Well,
0: it was, clearly. Okay, what is the measurement? The new normal record.
5: Guys, Sam is back.
0: Sam's back.
5: Let me tell you, I threw it into the exact same hole I threw it into that I made when I did the training, when I did the practice.
0: That's not
5: I don't know how it...
0: That's not easy
5: what
0: to
5: was
0: do.
5: It? 4 meters 64. 4 meters 64.
0: Big 464.
1: Well done.
5: I know, yeah. Yeah, I don't know how I did it. Somehow I threw it into the exact same hole I made when I threw it when I was practicing.
0: Well, if you told us that you were trying to
5: That's
0: do that,
5: I'm
0: it would
5: average,
0: be impressive.
5: Guys.
0: Well, you've done it. So well done today, mate. You've had
5: Thank
0: a great
5: you.
0: Week, in fact, and we appreciate you putting your body on the line.
5: No worries, and we'll say thank you to Maria, of course, and thank you to Nick.
0: Thank you, Maria. Thank you, Nick. Thank you, everyone down there at the Woden Athletics Track.
1: I'm glad we've got these baselines.
0: Yes, indeed.

0: So he set his microphone to just like Million Dollar Man, pick it up from a million miles away. Like it sounded like we were on a roundabout just then.
1: Maybe the field is
0: busy
1: in a roundabout.
0: That's what it sounded like. 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
4: At Canberra, emergency cruiser with a crash. Summerland Circuit at Kings Mills Street. Give them plenty of room. Delays seem to have eased at Pialago along Pialago Avenue. There was one lane closed near Sugar Drive for ongoing roadworks. Not doing too badly on the Monero Highway. Citybound through the Lanyard Drive roadworks. Some busy traffic eastbound through Western on Cotter Road approaching the Parkway. It's Her July at Priceline Pharmacy. 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

0: 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Gabby's iPod Shuffle Double. Moments away to get your final day of the week underway. Yeah.
1: This is Hits. Million Dollar Voice. Got a million for me.
0: First things first. I'm sure you won't mind me just hitting pause on all that. For a shot at $1 million.
2: Yeah, I don't mind. Okay. I wouldn't mind pocketing that.
0: Oh, yeah. Well, things didn't work out with the Powerball, so let's see if we can get $1 million.
2: You do have to identify a million-dollar voice, however.
0: All right. This hour's million-dollar voice sounds exactly like this because it is this.
3: I work in a bakery. I, like, serve the cakes. I work there on Saturdays.
4: Yeah.
3: But I finished my GCSEs just now.
4: Yeah.
3: So I'm going back to college in September.
0: I think we all know who it is. But if you do, go to hit1047.com.au, enter the name of that million-dollar voice. You could be heading to the Millionaire's Lounge. You have 30 minutes to get it done. Your time starts 10 seconds ago.
2: So 29 minutes. Let's go.
0: Let's go. It's gonna be
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17: Yuma and good morning, I'm Kate Rice. The ACT Chief Minister says Yvette Berry's experience and commitment will be missed. She resigned yesterday after the Integrity Commission found her former Chief of Staff and former Education Head engaged in serious corrupt conduct when awarding a contract for the Campbell Primary upgrade. Andrew Barr says it's very disappointing.
18: Certainly very sad for the Deputy Chief Minister. She's been the longest serving Deputy Chief Minister in the Territory's history, but I think she's been badly let down.
17: A new deputy leader and minister will be elected next week. The Commonwealth Games have officially begun with the opening ceremony in Glasgow and not Geelong as originally planned. King Charles was on deck to get the show started and says this year's event is greener than before.
19: For these games, the relay has carried another message to help remove the plastic pollution that harms our oceans and waterways and can impact on human health.
17: His Majesty there on Channel 7. There'll be no Transport Canberra buses on the road for 4 hours next Thursday, with passengers urged to plan ahead. It's as drivers meet for talks on a new enterprise bargaining agreement. Ian McGlynn from Transport Canberra acknowledges it will cause disruption.
20: I'll apologise now for the inconvenience that it's caused, but once again, it's vital that we talk to our workforce.
17: Peak travel and school services won't be affected. And if you love all things cheese and wine, this one could be for you. 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
17: Raiders centre Matt Timoko says Hudson Young is in good spirits despite being ruled out for the rest of the season through injury.
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17: Morning frost and sunny with 12 the top today, 15 and partly cloudy after a frosty start tomorrow, then partly cloudy and 15 on Sunday. 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
4: 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What's this doing on the iPod Shuffle?
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4: It is! We found it! 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
5: The... I was like, you can't just change a word to make it rhyme.
4: Yet here we are. And then...
5: Right.
4: Where have you been, Jennifer Love Hewitt? I've been... Like the battery went flat. I've been sitting on the iPod Shuffle just gathering dust.
5: Yeah.
4: Now I'm charged back up.
5: We're talking to ghosts in that show.
4: Yes. That's what I was thinking. It's Gabby's iPod Shuffle double. Let's go. 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

0: 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Mariah Carey with Rod and Gabby.
1: I work in a bakery. 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
1: 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And Grimace.
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20: Yuma and good morning, I'm Kate Rice. A 36-year-old woman has been charged with multiple driving offences after she was allegedly caught drink driving at more than 8 times the legal limit. Police received a bunch of reports of a car driving erratically in Lynham last night, allegedly driving onto gutters, swerving across lanes and on one occasion reversing into a parked car. They caught up with the vehicle in McGregor, with officers allegedly finding the woman in the driver's seat and 3 young kids in the car too. It's alleged she returned a breath analysis result of 0.416. Master Builders ACT is calling for an urgent review of all local procurement processes. It's after the Integrity Commission found two public officials engaged in serious corrupt conduct when it came to awarding a contract for the Campbell Primary upgrade.
2: Operation Kingfisher showed that the current procurement settings are abysmal and they're failing Territorians. Immediate accelerated review of our procurement framework is needed, in particular an independent review of the Secure Local Jobs Code.
20: That's CEO Anna Nilagama there. Yvette Berry resigned from Cabinet yesterday after the drama unfolded. Mixed reactions to the federal government's plan to extend PRAC payments to more health-related university courses. Local union rep Dr. Lachlan Clossy says while it is a positive step, we now need to axe the Job Ready Graduates program.
4: All it's done is really shift the burden of debt to students who are paying more for their education than they have in the past. So that needs to change where to really support students.
20: There's reports the first suspected positive case of H5 bird flu has been detected in Queensland. Samples from a bird found washed up on an island off Brisbane have been sent to a lab for confirmation. 17 cases have so far been detected across Australia. And one of the Qantas planes that'll fly direct from Sydney to London is due in Melbourne this hour. The A350 is part of Project Sunrise, the 22-hour slog set to begin next October.
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20: The Commonwealth Games are underway in Glasgow, the opening ceremony wrapping up this morning with the King officially kicking things off. A big 24-18 comeback win for Penrith in the NRL last night over Parramatta. Tonight, the Roosters take on the Knights before the Storm takes on the Rabbitohs. And Raiders women's prop Sophie Holliman says they've loved sending a strong message to the competition after a pretty solid start to the season.
6: I feel like we've always been the underdogs. That was one of our goals for this year, was to start strong and let the competition know that we are, you know, finals contenders and we are here to win the premiership.
20: They take on the Sharks.